0: Van Dyck's trial is scheduled for this December. I'm Stephanie Officer, ABC News.
1: It's the driest year so far in Boston through this date. In fact, records at Logan Airport go back quite a while, and records for Boston go back to 1870. So far, only 10.72 inches of rainfall or precipitation has been measured in Boston. The second driest, 11.25 inches, set back in 1985. Well, there's no rainfall in my forecast here for your Tuesday. Look for an ample amount of sunshine. Temperatures will be into the mid-80s for highs with a westerly breeze. It'll be quite dry. And as we head into your Tuesday night, look for a mainly clear sky. Overnight low temperatures will be into the mid-50s. A gusty southwesterly breeze with a slight increase in humidity is in store for Wednesday with a mixture of clouds and sun. Highs will be into the mid-80s. A couple of scattered showers and thunderstorms will pop. That will certainly put a dent in the rainfall deficit for Wednesday night. On Thursday, look for a blend of clouds and sun. A southwesterly breeze shifting into the northwest. Highs will be into the upper 80s. Friday brings a blend of clouds and sun. A southerly breeze will blow. High temperatures 80 to 85. For WATD, I'm meteorologist Josh Nichols.
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0: This is Mike McNamara. 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We promise to be polite and answer your questions in English. It might even be fun. And good morning. My name is Mike McNamara. This coincidentally is McNamara on Money. I happen to be live in our studio in Marshfield, Massachusetts, or Marshfield, as we semi-natives like to call it sometime. Anyway, fine-looking Saturday morning. That doesn't sound too good later on this afternoon, Tim, for a while, but what the heck, right? Anyway, here's the deal, folks.
1: Just wait a minute, right?
0: Yeah, just wait a minute, indeed. I'm going to spend most of this show talking about the financial mess that the United States is in. Okay, and I don't do this just for ratings, folks. I want to be clear. I really am concerned about some bad things happening as a result of that. By the way, those bad things historically are highly going to be probably serious inflation and very high interest rates for a very long period of time. That's kind of the projected ending if we don't get our financial mess in order, if you will. I'm going to talk about finances, not politics. And so I hope to get some calls this morning because I kind of wonder if you're a listener, well, are you really aware of what's going on U.S. finances? If you are aware, okay, are you worried about it or not? And if you're worried about it, what kinds of things are you doing either personally in your own financial situation or maybe politically in terms of who you vote for to try to fix this mess? I'd like to get a bunch of calls today as opposed to doing a monologue about a fairly depressing subject. But let me kind of kick it off with a story. And again, we don't do politics here. We do money. And from my point of view, you can blame every United States senator, congressman, and president for the last 50 years, or pretty much 95% of them for the last 50 years of making some absolutely irresponsible financial decisions over that period of time. So there's not one party to blame for this. There's not one person. I personally hold 95% of the folks who have been elected to the U.S. Congress, the U.S. Senate, and the U.S. President office for the last 50 years responsible for the mess that we're in. And I honestly don't know how we get out of it. It's not going to be pretty. So, Tim, I'm going to start off with a story here. I want you to pay attention because I might ask you a question or two about
1: okay.
0: this. Okay. So I think this story will kind of illustrate the mess that we're in, and then I'm going to get into some details that are even more depressing, to be perfectly honest with you. So this guy walks into a bank and needs to have a loan. He's going to borrow some money, and he sits down at the bank with the lending officer. And the lending officer says, so what can I do for you today? And the guy said, well, I need to borrow like $2 trillion.
1: Is that all?
0: Okay, $2 trillion. And the loan officer said, well, that's a lot of money. What's your income? Well, my income is about $5 trillion. Okay, that doesn't sound so bad so far, right? Okay, so this $2 trillion that you need to borrow, do you mind if I ask what it's for? The borrower, I'll use borrower and lender, I guess. The borrower says, well, okay, I actually, even though my income is $5 trillion, I spent $7 trillion this past year, and I'm $2 trillion in the hole. And I need to fix that by the loan that hopefully you're going to lend me. The loan officer says, well, that's kind of a tough place to be. Is that whole like a one-time thing and then you're done? And the borrower says, no, actually, I'm probably going to spend more than $2 trillion than I earn next year. And I might have to come back to try to borrow maybe even a little bit more than $2 trillion a year from now. Well, that's pretty interesting, says the lending officer. What kind of assets do you have that you could like kind of pledge against this loan if you can't pay it back? And the borrower says, well, I got a whole bunch of national parks. I got a whole bunch of oil leases. I got some gold in Fort Knox, and I've got assets, but I can't pledge them. They're spoken for, and even if I could pledge them, I don't want to pledge them. So you'll just have to lend me this money on my good name and my creditworthiness because I don't have any backup for you. Kid Tim, you're shaking your head. I'm not done yet. Okay.
1: I know. I know.
0: So let me see if I understand this, says the lending officer. I should lend you this money just on your good name and faith that you'll pay it back, but you don't want to put up anything to protect that from your point of view. And the borrower says, no, I just can't do that. So then the lending officer says, well, let me think about this. Do you have any debts, you know, besides the overspending that you're doing? And the borrower says, yeah, I actually have like a $39 trillion debt that I have to pay. And believe it or not, the interest on that debt is like $1 trillion this year. So the lending officer says, well, wait a minute. You're going to borrow $2 trillion and in effect about half of that is going to pay the $1 trillion in interest that you owe on your debt. You're not going to pay it down anymore, okay? And it's actually going to grow from there. And the guy says, yeah, and I'm going to guess that the interest payments, it looks like the interest payments on the debt in about 5 years are going to be $2 trillion a year. So I might have to come in and borrow $3 or $4 trillion 3 or 4 years from now to get my house squared away. That's the story, folks. So the lending officer says, let me think about this. You want to borrow $2 trillion, which is what you overspent last year. You don't have any assets that you could lay. You don't have a house that's worth $2 trillion that you could pledge against it. Okay. You've got loans that are huge that you can't pay any principal from. And the $2 trillion you want to borrow, half of it you're going to just use to cover the interest. So, okay, folks, you're the lending officer. What would you do? The answer is pretty simple. Probably wouldn't loan that person. That's like the worst story you could possibly imagine if you're a bank lending officer. And I just described the United States government's fiscal situation in pretty big, broad, general terms. Okay. If the United States, was a household, it would be bankrupt. And by the way, we can get to the fact that printing money is going to kill you if you think that's an easy solution. But the bottom line is we are in a huge financial mess that gets worse every year. And I'm going to spend some time kind of fleshing that out. The big picture is I'm not sure how many folks are actually aware. And by the way, I want to get some calls this show, and I want to talk to some folks. I'm not sure how many people listening to the show are aware of the degree or the details about the mess that we're in. I think you should be. Okay, as a voter, I think that there's a fairly small percentage of folks actually who vote who do understand the exact financial situation that we're in. That's kind of sad from my point of view. Okay, and if you don't know about it, okay, I guess you can't be concerned about it, okay? And that's a little scary, you know? I mean, people who have households, you know, they have to make their finances work. They have to balance their budget. They have to be sensible. Sometimes they have to make sacrifices to make things okay. We have done very little of that as a country, okay? And sometime down the line, bad things are going to happen given the circumstances, okay? The problem I see is that as a country, we don't have the will, okay, or the motivation to fix this. And by the way, this is a huge problem that needs 25 years and many different things going on to even attempt to fix it. So the scope of this is actually fairly unimaginable, and I've done a fair bit of reading on this. And I think as a country, okay, we're heading for a fairly serious, long, painful financial time that will affect maybe not ourselves. I'm not sure what the timing is of it, but certainly our kids and our grandkids, given the circumstances. So that's kind of where I sit. I'd like to spend most of the show talking with folks, okay, who have some reactions to my opening comments and some of the statistics that I'm going to get to in a moment, which are kind of depressing, by the way. But the short story is, if you're listening right now, are you aware of what's going on from the U.S. finances? What kind of shape are we in kind of a situation? Okay. And if you're not, maybe you should be. Okay. If you are aware or you've been thinking about it, okay, have you done some reading about it? Are you concerned? Are you worried? You know, how do we solve this freight train of a financial wreck before it crashes and burns? By the way, history is littered with countries that go out of business. And the results for years and years and years after that happens, okay, is pretty depressing. Just Google inflation in Iran these days, or just Google inflation in Argentina. Okay, so say we are not immune as a country to the rules of finance. It's math. If you borrow more than you earn, you have to pay it back sometime. Okay. And if you don't pay attention, okay, you could get yourself in a really bad mess that would have a pretty serious effect on the population and the future of a whole country. So anyway, 781-837-4900. That's the number. I'm not doing this for ratings. I'm kind of bummed and depressed about it, to be perfectly honest with you. But it's a long way to get out of this. And I don't see us having the will, okay, or the motivation to do that as a country. And I think the problem is that the financial markets are going to make us do that somewhere down the line, and it ain't going to be pretty. So I'm going to get into that. Okay, I'm going to read pieces of a couple of articles just to try to get some details on this. But the big picture is pretty simple. We're spending $2 trillion a year more than we're taking in. Okay, half of that $2 trillion we borrow has to pay the interest on the national debt. And that's just interest, not principal. Okay, and the rate at which that national debt is projected to grow if we don't fix our deficits is absolutely frightening when you look down the road 10, 15, 20 years. Okay, that's the short story, folks. Okay, gonna start, and the reason I'm doing this show is that because I don't think the country can fix itself. Okay, I think everybody listening to this show has to look at their own financial house and they have to say, geesh, if we get into some serious bad times for a long time, what can I do to protect myself, okay, against that happening? And by the way, it's pretty straightforward. Let me skip you to the end, okay? As an individual, okay, all we can do is try to live within our means, to try to have little or no debt, to try to have lots of emergency reserves money to get us through 2 or 3 years, and to make sure that any income from your investments is protected for 3 or 4 years if we go into a huge financial swan dive. Okay, I'll get into some details about the specificness of that, but the bottom line is the government is pretty soon, or I don't know when, not going to be able to take care of us. And I think you better be able to take care of yourself as best you can. If you think you're financially struggling now in good times, you don't even want to contemplate what would happen if we had very high interest rates, okay, and very high inflation for a very long time. Bad things will come if we don't fix this, and I think you should be prepared. Okay, 781-837-4900. Therefore, I have set the stage. Let's see where this goes. Okay, I'm going to read parts of an article from the Associated Press News. That was by a fellow named Josh Boak, and it was entitled, Why the Bond Market's Message on the U.S. Debt Matters. Here we go. President Trump has tried to assure Americans that he has a plan to trim roughly $1.8 trillion annual budget deficit. That's the $2 trillion I'm talking about now that was 1.8, that's now 2. Okay. In the past, he has pointed to revenue from tariffs, payments from foreigners for his gold Visa card, spending cuts made by the Department of Government Efficiency, and faster economic growth as ways to solve this problem. Last week, he said that a fraud task force was being formed, led by Vice President J.D. Vance, would be the key to unlocking massive savings. Okay? First of all, folks, this is all talk, and I'll get to some of these points about why they haven't happened just yet. Okay? But it sounds good. Economists say President Trump's strategies to meaningfully curb the deficit are unlikely to deliver the promised results. That's not just me, folks, and I'm certainly not an economist. The cost of servicing the national debt has tripled since 2021 to more than $1 trillion annually. President Trump signed a tax cut bill that will likely add $5 trillion, okay, to the 10-year deficits. And tariffs are offsetting only a small fraction of those costs. By the way, best I can determine, thus far, tariffs have raised about $450 billion. That is one-tenth of the $5 trillion that's been added to the budget as a result of passing a tax bill. That's not good math. Things didn't get better with that, folks. Okay, anyway, let's see here. Budget deficits are still projected to soar past $4 trillion annually within a decade under current policies. Let's see, we need to borrow $2 trillion this year, and it looks like at current status, being relatively sensible, we got to borrow $4 trillion in 10 years to be in the same place. Folks, this is not getting better. It's getting worse, like a big snowball heading down a hill. Okay, deficits are also expected to grow over the next decade as the cost of Social Security and Medicare outstrip tax revenues. Folks, Medicare and Social Security take up a significant part of the U.S. budget expenses. They are absolutely untouchable from a voting perspective for people to talk about cutting them. Nobody ever gets elected promising they're going to reduce payments or cut expenses from revenues for Medicare and Medicaid and Social Security Well, that's kind of a problem that crowds out other dollars. We'll get to that in a moment or two. Anyway, so let me say that again. Deficits are expected to grow over the next decade as the cost of Social Security and Medicare outstrip tax revenues. By the way, I think I'll get to this in a little while. If I remember correctly, Medicare runs negative, okay, in terms of income versus expenses. In about 2036, I'm sorry, Social Security runs negative in about 2036. And last I saw, Medicare runs negative in about 2040. So these programs are going to become even more of a burden somewhere down the line unless we start dealing with that today. And there's nobody talking about that anyplace as far as that's concerned. Glenn Hubbard, a former chairman of the White House Council of Economic Advisors, he sounds qualified, during the George Bush administration, worries that the U.S. may no longer have the same borrowing capacity as before to effectively combat an economic crisis such as the 2008 crash or the coronavirus pandemic. By the way, I believe we borrowed like $5 trillion to get through COVID. That was above and beyond any expectations. I don't even want to think if we have another pandemic like that, how much more money we're going to print to borrow and what that's going to do to the circumstances. Okay, going back to our buddy who walked into the bank, was looking for $2 trillion lend. Okay, I would say that his credit worthiness was not very strong. He's not somebody that you would feel comfortable lending money to. Okay, folks, there are signs now, okay, that the United States government might not quite be as good a borrowing source, okay, as before. In fact, two or three credit rating agencies have actually dropped the credit rating on the United States. Okay, folks, in the lending world, if you have strong credit and you're in great financial shape, you can borrow money at pretty cheap rates. If in the lending world you're in tough financial shape, okay, and not very good, if you borrow money, you have to pay a whole lot more given the circumstances. Folks, we are on the slope, I believe, okay, where we're going to have to start to pay more to borrow money, okay, and that's going to be a little scary. Given the circumstances. Right now, last I heard, the average is 4% of all the bonds that we have outstanding in that federal government. So you know, 4% is what we're paying on average for interest for all that, which is the $1 trillion. If it goes to 5 or 6%, the numbers get really scary, folks. Okay, so here we go. If I have less than a minute, it's very simple. Okay, I would love to talk with some folks about the subject, and the questions I would ask are you aware or have you been thinking about what's going on with the U.S. and its finances? If you are aware, are you worried about it? And if you're worried about it, what are you doing about it, personally or politically? 781-837-4900. Give me a call. Love to chat. We're in a mess. We need to do something.

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0: 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Just in case you missed it, please enjoy this previously broadcasted episode.
1: Okay, here comes the legal stuff. In our practice, we give financial advice to our clients. We know their financial situation in detail before doing so. That's not the case with callers we may speak with on this show. Any suggestions we make to callers are generic in nature and meant to steer a caller in the right direction. Callers need to check with their own financial professionals before implementing any suggestions that we may make. At times on this show, we talk about investments and investment performance. This is the part where we have to say that investment returns are not guaranteed and that past performance does not guarantee future results. You probably know that, but we just wanted to make sure. So sit back and relax. Give us a call if you like at 781-837-4900. We promise to be polite and speak English. We're back, and actually, I think you shouldn't sit back and relax. You should sit back and be a little concerned to give me a shout here. How are we going to fix this? 781-837-4900. So, let's see. I said earlier, I'm going to say again, I hold 95% of the congressmen, senators, and presidents that have served office in the last 50 years. Okay, I hold 95% of them as guilty of being financially irresponsible and putting us in the pickle that we're in. Okay, we don't do politics here, but it's very simple. The party that is out of office is very critical of finances and balancing budgets and wanting to be financially responsible. And the party that is in office, I'm talking presidentially, okay, they spend money like water and promise you the world, okay? And Democrats, Republicans, I don't care what you call them, that's how they act financially speaking, okay? You don't get elected saying you're going to cut Medicare, Medicaid, and Social Security. But anyway, okay, I will give President Trump, a compliment for at least talking about trying to solve the mess that we're in. By the way, that's been a very light subject of discussion for previous presidents. So, okay, my personal feelings are not counted here, okay? At least they have been talking about the mess that we're in. But talking is one thing, okay? Acting is another. So, a little background information. Okay, so the Doge Committee, okay? DOGE, the Department of Government Efficiency, sounds wonderful. Okay, it was created, and the goal was to cut $2 trillion a year from our expenses. That's the number we're talking about that was the deficit. Well, with Elon with his chainsaw was going to save the world, I guess, given the circumstances. Well, after some months, that went from, we think we can maybe cut $1 trillion a year, but not $2 trillion. And after a few more months, it went from, we think we can maybe cut $1 trillion over a decade. okay, from the expenses on the budget. Okay, as best as I can figure, okay, the Department of Government Efficiency saved $150 billion of expenses, okay, for all their efforts. By the way, $150 billion is a lot of money. However, it is 0.75% of $2 trillion. Okay, the $2 trillion that was the target, okay, to cut, okay, they cut 0.75%. Less 99% of that still remain. The effect of DOGE was zip in terms of for the solutions. I applaud the attempt. Okay, I could criticize some of the ways it was gone about, but the bottom line is failure. Okay, number two, let's see, tariffs. Yes, we have about $400 billion of money realized from tariffs. Who knows whether that's going to continue, what the state of tariffs are going forward. But tariffs, best guess, independent research, said raised about $400 billion. And the great, big, beautiful tax cut bill added $5 trillion, 10 times that, to the national budget in the same year. Is anybody doing this math besides me? Let's see. Mr. Trump also wants to do this. Now we have a new fraud committee. The Congressional Budget Office said, you know, there might be $250 to $500 billion worth of fraud in the U.S. government. So we're going to have yet another committee that's going to investigate, run by Vice President J.D. Vance. We're going to look into that fraud and save somewhere between $250 and $500 billion. I wish them luck, but based on the track record of the Department of Government Efficiency, let's stay tuned and see how effective they are. I hope the heck there is $500 billion. Okay, don't talk about it. Show me. Let's see how that goes. You're still on trial, but I'm open-minded. I hope it works. Okay, I guess the other comment I'll make, and this is financially commentary, our current president wants to add $1 trillion to the defense budget on top of what they were. We need a stronger defense. So we want to spend another trillion on top of what we have for defense. This is what's aired out there. Okay, and let's see, some of the stupid stuff that's going on in Washington with building monuments and reflecting pools and building ballrooms. They're spending money in Washington like it's going out of style. I don't think that's a good example to set, okay, for an administration that was talking about being physically conservative and trying to balance deficits and budget, et cetera, et cetera, et cetera. So anyway, once again, just talk, no action. Show me the numbers. Nothing's happened yet. We forever hear from all regimes, we're going to fix this. The bottom line is it gets worse and worse and worse, and it's kind of depressing. Okay. Another article, 781-837-4900. Come on, somebody pick up that telephone call and let's have a talk. Okay, this is a depressing subject. I hope you are protecting yourself against bad times that may come with your own personal financial situation. We probably won't get to that right now, but we may get to that next time I come back here. Anyway, another article, Fortune Magazine. Fellow by the name of Sean Tully. This is dated May 30th of 2026. Pretty recent. Surging Treasury yields expose a brutal truth. America has no margin for error in its $39 trillion debt. Okay, and the short story is, okay, folks, okay, that we've made some estimates about what things are going to look like in the future, and we've assumed, as best I can figure, about a 4% interest rate on the bonds that we're going to issue to make our lives work. Well, the problem is they're higher than that now, and they may go higher still. So we were in a particular mess assuming 4% interest. If rates go higher, it gets even more bad more quickly, if I said that in grammatically correct here. But anyway, all right, here we go. In the days before Memorial Day weekend, rates on 30-year Treasury bonds hit their highest level in 19 years at 5.2% per year. The benchmark 10-year Treasury reached 4.7%. If those kinds of yields take hold, the scenario for a federal interest expense estimate by the Congressional Office becomes dire, not even terrible. The takeaway is America's track to physical safety has lost all margin for error, and nothing demonstrates that better than the long-term impact of higher-than-expected rates. America's got so little room to maneuver that even yields that modestly exceed the Congressional Budget Office's baseline deliver a huge extra blow by crowding out big chunks of revenue that would otherwise go towards funding such essentials as defense, Social Security, and Medicare. A recent report from the Nonpartisan Committee for Responsible Federal Budget quantifies the deep damage, even more detail. By 2036, interest expense would jump from absorbing 14% of all revenues to devouring 30% of all revenues. Okay, think about this, folks. Okay, right now, that $1 trillion interest payment is 14% of our expenses. Okay, if that more than doubles in the next 10 years, what do we cut? Where do we cut in other places to make up that deficit? By the way, it won't be Medicare, it won't be Social Security, it won't be Medicaid, and it won't be defense. People don't cut those things. It'll be everything else that the government spends money on, the stuff that we actually see, appreciate, or need. A little scary. Once again, interest expense jumps from 14% of our expenses to 30% of our expenses in a decade. The carry cost would become the second largest budget category, beating Medicare by one-third. Interest cost per household, listen to this now, right now, if everybody in America, kids, women, children, not cats, not dogs, but everybody in America, the 350 million people, if everybody wrote a check for $7,900, we could square away the $39 trillion deficit. Okay, under the, that's today. So, Tim, if you want to, you and I can write our checks for $7,900 if everybody else in America does that.
3: We'll have to borrow.
1: Okay, yeah. You have to borrow that probably, right? Yeah. Okay, borrow, that's a very familiar word in the United States here. Anyway, okay, so right now, if you divide the interest cost by people, it's $7,900. In a decade, it'll be $17,000, okay, per person. And this is kids, okay, adults, everybody. That kind of goes to the magnitude of it, I guess. All right. Much of, let's see, so what goes? Okay, so, well, we'll get to that. Let's see here. Much of today's extreme vulnerability, we're at a tipping point, folks, right? We're at a tipping point right now. If rates move higher, okay, our interest costs are going to move exponentially higher, okay? We don't cut anything, but we're going to be forced to do that if that happens, okay? Congress is not going to take action, okay? This is going to be forced on them by the financial markets because they're going to have to borrow money at 10 or 12% versus 4 or 5. That is frightening when you start thinking about the consequences of that. Okay, let's see. Here we go. Let's see. Again, much of today's extreme vulnerability to even slightly higher interest rates arises from the need to both refinance existing debt and shoulder trillions in newly issued bonds to cover

I get it. Okay, unbelievable. Hey, if we average, think about this, folks. If we're averaging, if that $1 trillion is 4% interest on the debt, well, if that interest goes to 6%, okay, guess what? The debt gets larger. The dollars are bigger. So we're at a tipping point. I think we're going to have some very interesting bond market movements going on for the next year or two, because the U.S. government is at the end of its noose here in terms of being financially irresponsible. I think the bill is starting to come due, I hope we can make some sense of it given the circumstances. Okay. Anyway, let's see here. Okay, so here's the deal. If interest rates go higher, well, we have inflation, we have higher debts. That's not good. Okay, our present government wants to lower interest rates down to zero. Well, geez, if we had zero interest rates or 1 or 2%, we wouldn't have to pay too much money on the debt. That makes sense, right? Okay. Well, guess what? Okay, if United States government bonds are paying 1 or 2%, who's going to buy them? You can go across the street and buy a Germany bond or a Switzerland bond for a lot more money. So interest rates going higher, not particularly good. Interest rates going lower, who on earth is going to lend us money? Okay, our credit rating is starting to go down, not go up. It's going to cost us more. So it's unrealistic to expect that people are going to buy 2% United States government bonds to continue to support our lifestyle and our overspending. Sad, but true. Okay, last article. Jeez. Fortune magazine, May 23rd, fellow by the name of Jason Ma. U.S. debt is the elephant in the room. A bond market rout has led to fuel interest costs to drive even larger deficits. Recent weeks have seen a major sell-off in the bond market due to higher oil prices and inflation. But deteriorating U.S. fiscal health, our creditworthiness, is increasingly a dominant factor, according to Bank of America. In a note on Friday, Bank of America announced that the so-called bond vigilantes have returned, referring to traders who protest huge deficits by selling bonds to push interest rates higher. Okay, long-term bond yields hit the highest level since the great financial crisis due to hot inflation data, a lack of a deal to reopen the Straits of Hormuz, strong consumer spending, and continued resilience on the labor market. In our view, unsustainable fiscal dynamics are compounding, turning a short-term problem into a long-term bond sell-off. Back in the late 70s, we had some very high bad oil prices. We had a whole bunch of things not going well in this country. Okay. And we were spending money like it was water back then as well. Okay. In the late 70s, a bunch of wealthy folks, a bunch of institutions, and a bunch of concerned citizens said, okay, we're going to sell our government bonds in protest because we think the government is being financially irresponsible. If a whole bunch of people or institutions start selling a whole bunch of bonds, bond prices go down, interest rates go up. And by the way, the Congress said, well, wait a minute, people are selling these bonds, interest rates are going up, we're going to have to pay more on the federal deficit. And the bond market actually forced Congress to be financially responsible, at least for a year or two back in the late 70s. Okay, I hope that's going to happen again, because I don't see Congress or the president dealing with this. But it looks like the bond market and the financial markets may have some say about how this all unfolds. That won't be pretty, but

0: if it happens. Okay, we'll see. When rates go higher, the percentage we have to pay on the debt rises. If rates go lower, nobody's going to buy our bonds. We're in the middle of this really bad place. Okay, the federal government has already signaled it must issue more debt than expected as cash flow weakens with President Donald Trump's tax cuts delivering bigger refunds this filing season. Meanwhile, recent U.S. debt auctions signaled tepid demand for long-term treasuries. Folks, they're starting to worry about our creditworthiness. In addition to the latest auction of so-called long bonds, sales of 3-year and 10-year treasuries also drew less demand than expected. Skittishness among bond investors is becoming a trend. This will force yields to go higher than expected. In a bond world, the higher your credit rating, the less interest you have to pay to sell bonds. The U.S. government credit rating, okay, has actually been lowered and may well be lowered and come into question in the future. It's going to be more difficult to sell bonds and raise money. Interest rates are going to go higher. When interest rates go higher and inflation goes higher, it's not a pretty scenario. But that's what we're looking at unless we start getting our house in order. Okay. Let me see. What should I do here? 781-837-4900. I think I've depressed the entire world here this morning. Tim, I'm not sure how I feel about that. But anyway, okay. Okay, so let's see. Some more numbers. Okay. The total federal, okay, here you go. For fiscal 2025, okay, that was last year, the U.S. government expenses were as follows. Social Security, 22%, Medicare, 14%, Medicaid, 10%, Defense, 13%, and net interest, 14%. Okay, all of that stuff comes to 80 base and other mandatory. All of that stuff comes to 88%. Okay, there was 12% left for all other spending. So let me say this again. There are parts of our expenses that are fixed that we're locked into paying. That would be Social Security, Medicare, Medicaid, defense, and interest on the budget. There's only so much money left to spend on the rest of us, okay? That other spending in 2025 was 12%. Okay, by the way, that all other spending includes categories such as veterans benefits, transportation, education, justice, agriculture, science, environmental programs, foreign affairs, many, many others. It includes federal emergency management disaster. It includes building bridges on Cape Cod. Let me say this again. 12% of the government expenses, okay, covers all of the stuff, okay, that we probably are most vulnerable on in terms of states, okay? So here's the deal. In the calendar 2025, federal expenses, $7.1 trillion, okay? Federal income, $5.1 trillion. Yep, there's the $2 trillion deficit. The budget deficit was $2 trillion. Interest payment was $1 trillion. National debt totaled $30 trillion. Here's an estimate of 2036, okay? Okay, all of the mandatory things now come to 92%, the things we're locked in paying, and what's left for everything else is 8%. Folks, we're going to start seeing a lot of squeezes in programs that have helped a whole lot of people over the time because they're going to get squeezed out by all other expenses unless we're careful. In 2036, the federal budget estimated to be $11.4 trillion in expenses. Okay, we're estimated to have a $4 trillion deficit. The interest payment will be $2 trillion, and the total debt, $54 trillion. Oh my gosh, my golly, folks, where does that go? How does it end? Don't know. Okay. I don't have time to get into a whole lot of things now because it's only a 4 or 5 minutes left. But what can you do about it? Okay. I think that's the important thing. Okay. And from a personal point of view, okay, I think you need to prepare for some potentially bad times that are coming that are going to look like inflation and high interest rates, okay? Well, what do you do? Okay, this is something you should be doing anyway. Okay, you have to take care of yourself because at some point the government may not be able to do that. Please try to live within your means. That means spend less than you earn, save money. Please try to have as little debt as possible. Okay. Please try to build up your emergency reserves or have a large liquidity available to you that can provide you with income or things when things go bad. And if you're taking money from your investments in retirement, please have 2 to 4 years of what you're taking set aside in that account so that you can protect yourself from down stock and bond markets. But bottom line is that you have to get your financial house in order if it's not already, because, okay, if you're having difficulty when times are okay, it's going to be pretty ugly to try to survive when times are bad. High interest rates, high inflation. Okay, that's the message I'm trying to get across here, folks. We kind of have to take care of ourselves. Okay, Tim, we have a caller? Oh, okay, good. Let's go to Mary on the South Shores. Mary, sorry about that. How are you? And I'm sorry I've been kind of depressing this show here.
1: No, you're spot on. I hope you can hear me okay, Mike.
0: Great I can.
1: Show.
0: Yeah, go ahead.
1: Earlier on, real quick, you mentioned something about a market sort of swan dive. I wonder if you're referring to, I imagine, the stock market, but if you're kind of advising folks to be cautious about investing right now, I would think.
0: Sure. I've always done that. And by the way that you be cautious about investing or protect yourself from up or down stock markets and bond markets is that you have 2 or 3 or 4 years worth of income that you need already set aside. Okay, we talk about emergency reserves. You know, think about this: if you need $40,000 or $50,000 a year let's say, I'll make this up. If you need $100,000 in income and $50,000 of it is Social Security, you need to take $50,000 from your investments. Okay, well, the way that you prepare for a bad market, nobody knows when the stock market goes down, but if you had 3 or 4 years worth of $50,000 is sitting in a bank account, I guess the market could go down for 3 or 4 years and you wouldn't have to worry about things because you set that money aside. Okay, so my general advice to anybody is the way that you prepare for a bad market that you can't predict when is to have enough income set aside for you to be okay until that bad time gets over. And I would say 2 or 3 or 4 years of that, okay, it would do it. That's a hard thing for people to do. Mary, did I explain that okay? Do you have any reaction to that?
1: Yeah, sure. Unless you're of a certain age and then you want to be extra cautious. Well, thank you so much, Mike. I can hear the music.
0: Okay. Hey, listen, well, thank you for the call. And I'm sorry about being depressed, but I hope the message is that people need to get their houses in order for bad times that may come. Okay?
1: No, the world needs to hear it. Thank you, Mike.
0: Thank you. Bye-bye. All right. I guess it's time to go, Tim. Folks, despite all the discussions going on, I hope you have a nice day, and I hope you get your house in order. Thank you.

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1: ABC News, I'm Stephanie Officer. The world's most famous arena, Madison Square Garden, now a fortress as President Trump attends tonight's NBA Finals. But outside the secure zone, the city also prepares its own celebration for their New York Knicks. ABC's Aaron Katursky in New York City.
2: 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The Secret Service searching 19,000 fans. The boisterous watch party outside canceled and moved elsewhere. But nothing will stop the celebration.
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1: Rising prices are forcing many Americans to make difficult choices, including 79-year-old disabled veteran John Atwater in Durham, North Carolina.
5: I had to really tighten up on my going places and buying stuff. I mean, it's the gas prices are really, for me, they're just a real inconvenience.
1: This is ABC News. California prosecutors say one grocery store chain has been giving inaccurate calorie counts on some of its bread products.
6: Remember that Seinfeld episode when the non-fat frozen yogurt turned out not to be non-fat?
7: It's non-fat. How could this not have any fat? It's too good.
6: In Santa Barbara County, the district attorney says some Kroger-branded Carb Master breads were not as low calorie as advertised. Kroger accused of putting inaccurate calorie counts on some of its Carb Master white wheat and multi-seed bread and hot dog and hamburger buns. The DA alleging Kroger was violating California's false advertising laws. In one case, the DA says Kroger advertised its Carb Master hamburger buns as having 50 calories in them when they actually had 100 calories in them. Alex Stone, ABC News.
1: A federal judge today struck down a $100,000 fee the Trump administration imposed on new H-1B visas for skilled foreign workers. The judge says Congress would need to approve. I'm Stephanie Officer, ABC News.
8: It's the driest year so far in Boston through this date. In fact, records at Logan Airport go back quite a while, and records for Boston go back to 1870. So far, only 10.72 inches of rainfall or precipitation has been measured in Boston. The second driest, 11.25 inches, set back in 1985. Well, there's no rainfall in my forecast here for your Tuesday. Look for an ample amount of sunshine. Temperatures will be into the mid-80s for highs with a westerly breeze. It'll be quite dry. And as we head into your Tuesday night, look for a mainly clear sky. Overnight low temperatures will be into the mid-50s. A gusty southwesterly breeze with a slight increase in humidity is in store for Wednesday with a mixture of clouds and sun. Highs will be into the mid-80s. A couple of scattered showers and thunderstorms will pop. That will certainly put a dent in the rainfall deficit for Wednesday night. On Thursday, look for a blend of clouds and sun. A southwesterly breeze shifting into the northwest. Highs will be into the upper 80s. Friday brings a blend of clouds and sun. A southerly breeze will blow. High temperatures 80 to 85. For WATD, I'm meteorologist Josh Nichols.
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0: WATD presents John Paul, the car doctor. 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
11: 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My name is John Paul, the Car Doctor, here to help you with your car problems every Sunday morning at 11 o'clock, just like we've been doing for the past, I don't know, four plus years, I think, on 95.9 WATD. So no guest for this hour. We've been traveling this week, so I'm always a little concerned when I'm back in Massachusetts, need to set up the, we'll call it, a, for want of a better word, home studio. But, you know, just to make sure everything's going to work. Because, you know, doesn't always, electronics doesn't always work the way it's supposed to. Doing my best Vice Grip Garage impersonation this past couple of days. I mentioned last week we had a death in the family, and my wife flew home to spend some time with her sister, and I drove home. And if you're a fan of Vice Grip Garage, they usually start off something like, you know, here's this, you know, 1950 59 Chevy pickup truck, will it run and drive 800 miles from, you know, Georgia to Tennessee or wherever Derek lives? Well, it was sort of like my trip. Will my untested 2015 Volkswagen Beetle convertible run and drive nearly 1,750 miles home from Englewood, Florida to Dennisport, Massachusetts? And it did. And I did it in 2 days, which I normally don't do. Normally, I take 3 days to do that trip. First off, first time I've ever done a trip that long by myself. Normally, if I do a long-distance trip, it could be with a member of the Motor Press Association. But generally, it's with my wife, and we usually do 3 days because usually 8 hours or so in a car is plenty for her. She's usually about ready to she needs a break. We'll put it that way. So, but I did it in 2 days. The first day I left Englewood, Florida. If you don't know where that is, the biggest town near us is Venice. It's sort of halfway between Fort Myers and Sarasota, I guess would be a good way to describe it. And I purposely stay off of Route 95 as much as I can. I prefer to take sort of the trucker route, I guess. I just find it easier. The driving tends to be easier. So that first day, drove quite a bit, got up to someplace in Georgia, and stopped at Buc-ee's. Now, if you don't know what a Buc-ee's is, if you ever see one by a sign for it by the side of the road, you need to check it out. It's a gas station with 120 gas pumps. So it's a big gas station. And this one apparently was brand new. And it also is a store with that's probably about three-quarters of the size of a Walmart, maybe? It's big. And it sells everything. Food, clothes, snacks, real food. I mean, just it's quite an amazing store. And I guess because it was so new, there was literally a line to get in, which I was surprised. I didn't think that would be the case, but they sort of have their own little ramp getting in and out of the highway. Came in. I will say, as expensive as gas is, it was the cheapest gas I bought. I think it was $3.29 or $3.39 a gallon. So that was my primary purpose, to fill up with gas. I wasn't really looking to save money on gas. And I'm like, I've been watching gas prices for 30 years. I'm like, I got to go check out what this Buc-ee's is. And there were people taking pictures with the Buc-ee's mascot. I mean, it's a crazy place. So stopped at the Buc-ee's and got gas and had to almost kind of wait. I mean, every pump had people at it. So that's how busy they are. Right? Who knows how long, you know, how big the tanks are. But it was a pretty amazing place. And there was another one I didn't stop at because I didn't need gas. The Volkswagen did pretty well. I've always been a little bit suspicious of this car because it has a hint of a coolant leak. You don't see it. It doesn't drop down. But you smell what smells like hot coolant, which is pretty common on Volkswagens. The water pumps tend to seep just a little bit, to the point where one of the aftermarket water pump manufacturers, they actually almost have kind of a drip tray, the bottom of the water pump. So I was always a little cautious. So I spent a fair amount of time watching the temperature gauge. It has a temp light, but it also has a temperature gauge. Never veered. It was 194 degrees for 1,800 miles. Never changed. It was always the same temperature. So that was good. Checked the coolant level. Never moved. It was good. To prepare for the trip, I brought an extra gallon antifreeze, extra quart of oil. The 1.8 liter and 2 liter Volkswagen Audi engines can tend to use some oil. Checked it about halfway through the trip. It was full. Checked it when I got here. It was full. Didn't use any oil. So, but always like to have that extra quart of oil in the car, extra gallon of coolant in the car, just in case something should happen. I used to keep, try to keep a tool box or tool bag or something. I've gone to a tool roll and did it sort of the cheaper way. Went to Harbor Freight, bought this vinyl tool roll thing. Actually works out pretty good. I have some metric sockets, wrenches, screwdriver, the 6-in-1 screwdriver or 4-in-1 adjustable wrench, pliers, stuff like that. Extra fuses, a test light, just in case I'm looking for a problem. So that's sort of my emergency kit, along with a battery jump pack. And this one was the Nebo jump pack air compressor. So it's a combination unit. It doesn't take up as much room. And all of this stuff fits in sort of a gym bag kind of thing, or a little duffel bag. This one happens to be a little AAA duffel bag. But it kind of fits, everything fits in there, along with anybody who's ever tried to change a flat tire knows the lug wrenches aren't good enough. So I actually threw a little piece of pipe in there so I can use it kind of as a cheater bar for the little lug wrench that's on here. I'm glad I checked the spare tire before I left because it was flat from sitting in the car for 11 years. I guess I should have checked that more often. I checked the tire pressure constantly, but I guess I didn't check that. I did put a little bit more air in the tires. It calls for 30 pounds or 32 pounds, I think. I think I put 35 or 36. Forget I could appreciate the little bit better fuel economy and maybe a little bit, deal with a little bit firmer ride. Fuel economy was quite good. Somewhere between 37 and almost 40 miles to the gallon on a car that doesn't normally get that good of gas mileage. I think EPA is like 33 or 4 or something like that. So pretty good fuel economy. Stayed the speed limit the whole way. A couple miles an hour over or under, but usually right around the speed limit. I'm always afraid of Virginia, where if you're more than 10 miles an hour over the speed limit, it becomes a real issue. You end up having to go to court or send someone to court. So, no. Do the speed limit. Pretty uneventful ride, except for lots of dead critters by the side of the road. Lots of deer in Pennsylvania. Armadillos in the Carolinas. Lots of kind of roadkill, I guess. So, but overall, pretty good. That first drive, I went up through Charlotte and took the express lane that kind of, it doesn't go around Charlotte, but there's a toll express lane. It was shockingly expensive. I looked at my Easy Pass account once I got here, and I think that 15 miles of toll roads was something like $25. But on the other hand, it did save a fair amount of time. And normally what we would do is we would stop somewhere in South Carolina, get a hotel for the night. I decided to try to go a little bit further because it was earlier in the day. It was probably only 4 o'clock when I went by the hotel that we would normally stay at. So I'm like, I'm by myself. What am I going to do? Sit in a hotel room and stare out the window? So I drove a little bit further. Maybe another couple hours, got to North Carolina, I think a town called Statesville, went into a hotel, and it might have been like a Hilton or something. I said, looking for a room for the night, and they said it would be $189. I said, you got anything cheaper? And apparently whoever owned this hotel owned 3 other hotels in the area and said, well, the such and such is this much, and our Comfort Inn, which is only about a half mile down the road, is $99 a night. I'm like, Comfort Inn sounds like it'd be perfect. Got there, AAA discount, took another $10 or $15 off the price. So I think with the tax, it was like $89. So then in the morning, left around 6:15. And normally, why we take 3 days is because the house has been closed up for months. Come here and turn the water on and, you know, clean up and, you know, make sure everything's supposed to work the way it's supposed to work. And we got here and my wife got here and I think she got here on Monday. And I think her nephew might have followed her down. And turn the water on, wait for the water heater to fill up, turn the power on for the water heater. Everything was fine, no problems. Everything worked the way it was supposed to. She did the sort of little cleanup stuff that needs to be done. So it didn't really make any difference if I showed up at 8 or 9 or 10 o'clock at night. My GPS said, oh, I'll be there between 7 and 7:30 until I got to Connecticut. And I don't know about you, but is the traffic ever reasonable in Connecticut? I don't think so. I think Connecticut added another hour and a half to my trip. Got here about 9:30, I think. But it was pretty uneventful ride. No car crashes to report, nothing bad. So it was all good. One thing I did notice while I was on the road is there are a fair amount of electric vehicles on the highways. Now, you know, I'm trying to look at license plates to see, you know, did they come from far out of state? A lot of Teslas, absolutely. I would say probably the number one electric vehicle you see on the road is a Tesla of one form or another, either the Model 3 or the Model Y. Just a lot of Teslas. And some charging stations I noticed right up the street from me now, they're putting a charging station in at a bank, which I was a little surprised, I guess, but there it is. Other than that, again, pretty uneventful ride. Got here, car was disgustingly dirty when I got here from just, you know, nearly 1,800 miles or 1,700 and change miles of road dirt. So gave it a good wash when I got here, all back together. The older car that we keep here has spent a little bit of time here and at my nephew's house. Seemed to be fine. Seemed to be doing what it's supposed to do. The plan is at some point, the car that I drove up here will stay here, and then we'll look for something different and a little bit bigger to be our car to go back and forth with. And the Hyundai, which is now currently living in Florida under a car cover, and hopefully hurricane season is nice to it. So there we go. A lot of things going on this weekend, or in the next couple weeks actually. New Hampshire Dragway, NHRA weekend going on. If you're heading up there or you're up there, if you happen to be going by the announcer booth, you know, say hello to Brian Loans. Brian's been on the program a couple times, and he is the NHRA announcer. So, you know, give him a shout and say hello to him. Somebody said to me, "What do you bring for food on a long road trip like that?" My wife packed me a few things. It's more peanut butter crackers, like the Nabisco pre-made ones, beef jerky, and Red Bull. I really would have preferred the Ocean energy drink, but Red Bull was fine. But so there you go. Also, I got an email from Rob up at 128 Cycles. He's got a couple of vintage motorcycles for sale. But if you're up that way, swing into 128 Cycles. Check out their Cycle Cafe Museum. It's really neat, and it keeps getting added to, so certainly worth looking at. If you're in Brookline, the Lars Anderson Auto Museum on Flag Day is going to have Corvette Day, so that's always worth going to. The Bay State Auto Show, the one that takes place in Framingham, where we talk to the folks that set that up. That's going to be taking place on the 21st. That's a good show because it's mostly all cars from New England and stuff, antique things that I've never heard of, kind of older than cars that, not that interest me, but cars that I know about. And I like looking at cars that, you know, they can be from, you know, as far back as the late 40s and 50s. You know, I have some basic understanding. When they get older than that, I get a little lost because I don't know them well enough. I don't know the makes and models well enough, where the cars are the 40s, 50s, 60s, 70s, 80s, 90s, whatever. I know those cars a little bit better, so I like seeing those. Also on Father's Day at the Newport Car Museum is Father's Day. There's a Father's Day special. Dads get to go for free with one adult ticket, so, you know, dad and a kid or whatever can go to the Newport Car Show. My nephew's oldest niece last year asked me to take her to a car museum, and we went to one in Hyannis called the Toad Inn. It's pretty tired, but it's interesting at the same time. Guy owns the cars that are in it. They're in sort of this old barn, fallen down barn kind of thing. All the cars seem to have some story that goes with them. It was probably really pretty good back 10 years ago. It's kind of not as good as it used to be, but still, you know, for $10 or whatever it costs to go see it, worth going. But the Newport Auto Museum is a beautiful place. It's like an art museum inside. No ropes, though, so you can get right up to the cars and look at the cars. And actually, I think next weekend they have what they call their Hoods Up weekend. So every car has a hood up, so you can see the engines and check out what's there. Always a good thing to look at. And on Father's Day, the Hyannis Car Show takes place, and that is a huge event in downtown Hyannis. They close the whole main street, and there's hundreds of cars that are parked there and literally tens of thousands of people that show up. And Matt Pitta, who is an old radio guy who now works kind of doing the car show thing, but plus some other stuff, he asked whether I could do my program from there. And we might try that. I don't know how Jesse feels about that. How do you feel about remote broadcast, Jesse?
10: I love it.
11: Do you? All right. Well, you love it because always make sure you have a backup program just in case when all things go bad.
10: I mean, in all reality, you're doing a remote program every week, so
11: I am, but not with I'm in kind of a fixed environment, not out on a sidewalk on a card table.
10: Oh, that's true. That's where things can get a little bit tricky.
11: Yeah, and, you know, typically with remote equipment, it's now all cell phone-based, and the last time I tried to use my cell phone during this car show, the cell phone network was so overwhelmed, nothing worked. So even though there's a tower that you can literally see, so I'm going to try to see if somebody get me a hardwired connection to the card table or wherever it is I'm going to be, so we're going to work on that. That should be kind of fun in its own scary way. So I may need a network engineer to help me. So
10: I'll see if I can find a guy.
11: Yeah. Well, there's always Larry. Larry's pretty good with that stuff. So
10: Larry's a legend.
11: Yeah. It's funny. I met Larry years and years ago. I was doing a remote broadcast at Sullivan Tire in Rockland, and I don't even remember. It must have been on WJDA radio or something. And when I was done with my broadcast, WATD was coming in to do their broadcast. And Larry came over and kind of looked at my equipment, which was hooked up to phone lines. And, WATD was using a Marty, which is a radio transmitter kind of thing. And I was using phone lines hooked up through a Comrex box thing. And he just kind of looked at it and said, but he was very polite and very nice, and I like Larry, and that was probably the first time I ever met him, and he actually gave me a little bit of advice at the same time, so it was a good meeting, so kind of enjoyed that. Why don't we take a break, And my phone just dinged, and apparently Home Depot was out delivering me something. So there we go. Sorry about the ding in the background.
10: It was still pleasant.
11: It was pleasant? Okay. All right. Well, let's take that break. We'll be right back. You'll listen to Car Doctor.
10: Even Car.
11: Or not.
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11: 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Some of the questions that came in this week, and yes, I still, even though I was on the road for 2 days in a row, and, you know, when I got here, the third day was a little hectic, and, you know how it is. I still tried to answer all the different questions that come in during the week. In fact, somebody who writes to me pretty regularly said, ha, you never seem to take a day off. I do once in a while. I do take a day off. I take time off. I may not take all day off, but I take time off. So I try to answer people's questions. If you have a question and you want to give us a call or send us a text, we haven't done that in a long time. I think Jesse still knows how to do text messages. I don't know, maybe. But 781-837-4900 if you want to send us a text or give us a call. That's how you do it. Phone lines are open. Person says, I listen to your program every week. I find it interesting and informative. I just traded my 2022 Hyundai Tucson Limited Hybrid for a new 2026 model. I really like the Tucson. It's our family has owned six of them over the years. Wow. 2026 has one issue that drives me crazy. I use a bike rack, and to put the car in reverse, I have to go through a five-step procedure. Every time I shut off the automatic, I have to shut off the automatic braking system. Otherwise, the car won't back up with the rack attached. The setting resets every time the car is turned off. Is there any way to permanently disable this? And what would happen if I were towing a trailer on a long trip? Well, I looked at service information, came up with nothing. I looked at the owner's manual, and according to the owner's manual, there is no permanent way to disable this system. It's part of the rear automatic braking system. So basically, if it sees something in the electronic sensors, it's going to apply the brakes. And it defaults to on every time the vehicle is restarted. It can be annoying, certainly, but it's probably designed that way for safety. And I bet liability, too. When it comes to towing, and I don't know this with the Tucson, but I know this with most vehicles that have the ability to tow anything. When you plug a trailer hitch wiring harness in, it typically disables things like backup cameras sometimes, automatic starts where the car shuts off at a light. It won't do that if you're towing. Some people will plug a trailer light test plug into to trick the system. It's a workaround. It's not a real fix. There probably is some way with the Hyundai scan tool to be able to go in and disable it. But you're basically going in and reprogramming. So I don't think so. Somebody has a 2015 Honda Odyssey with 100,000 miles on it. Aside from a timing belt, it's been well maintained by their longtime mechanic. They say, I know it will need brakes and possibly rotors. The brakes were replaced in 2020 at 60,000 miles with Honda parts. In 2022, at 78,000 miles, so only 18,000 miles and 2 years later. The brakes were replaced again, this time with Wagner parts. In 2025, at 94,000 miles, so what, not a lot of miles later, they were told it would need brakes again at about 6,000 miles. So 22,000 miles out of another set of brakes. They said the brake pads were down to 4 millimeters. I drive less than I used to, but my driving style has not changed much. Is it normal to go through brakes and rotors as quickly, and how we can get more life out of them? And are there specific parts to be used? As a general rule, you can usually get two set of brake pads out of one set of rotors, depending on how you drive. If you're somebody who's very aggressive, brake rotors can go out around. By the time you resurface them, you're taking away more metal. The metal is what dissipates the heat. Dissipating the heat is what keeps the brake rotors from going out around. So when I do brakes, if I do them myself, which is 99% of the time, I'll always do rotors and pads together because cheaper, get it done that way, get out of the way, and not have to worry about it. They say their driving hasn't changed, but how old was this again? This was a 2015, so it's a 10-year-old vehicle. So maybe the traffic conditions have changed. Maybe you're encountering more stop-and-go driving because there's more people on the road wherever you live. Maybe that's part of it. Maybe, although you say your habits haven't changed, maybe you've become a more cautious driver, so you're riding the brake a little bit more. Maybe that's what's shortening brake life a little bit. Could be. As far as brake parts, I've had good luck with Wagner parts. They said they used Wagner at one point. The brakes I put on the Hyundai last year-ish, it was last year, were power stop components. They came as a kit, pads, rotors, everything. They were probably half the price of the original equipment ones. Quality-wise, I thought they were pretty good. And the rotors were supposed to be rust-resistant. My experience in the past, rust-resistant rotors are rust-resistant for like a month. These are seemingly doing pretty well. I mean, I look at the car after it sits for, you know, what can sit for weeks sometimes. Maybe a very light, light brownish rust on them. And I live relatively close. I mean, I live across the street from a creek. So I live relatively close to the water. And it's Florida and it's humid. So, but that's where the car is sitting now. And we'll see what the rotors look like when I got there. Also, it's important when you do brake work to make sure you clean all the rust off of everything, brake caliper slides, make sure everything's lubricated to where it should. Anything that causes the brakes to stick a little bit can cause the brake rotors to wear. I didn't know how to answer this question. Person said, I bought my 2015 Volkswagen Jetta new and only have 34,000 miles on it. When I took delivery, the dealer told me to use only 93 octane fuel. It's hard even to find 93 octane. However, the fuel door says 87 octane. For the past 11 years, I've been using top-tier brand gasoline. With gas prices where they are, is it okay to switch to 87 octane now? Yes. Yes, you could have switched to 87 octane the first time you filled up with gas. If the gas door says 87, it's 87. Using top-tier gas is good, especially on engines that can be prone to carbon buildup, which Volkswagens can be. Higher octane doesn't mean more energy. Well, it kind of does, but it simply means it's more resistant to knocking. Unless your engine specifically requires premium fuel, you're not really gaining anything by using it. You know, there's some turbocharged or high-performance Volkswagen engines do call for premium. The Hot Rod Golf is one of those. But most standard models are perfectly happy to be on 87-octane gas. In fact, when we did testing, and this, I'm dating myself, 5, 6, 7 years ago maybe, at AAA, we brought half a dozen cars into a four-wheel chassis dynamometer at the AAA Automotive Center in California, and we metered out the same kind of gasoline in the same kind of cars, drove the same cycle, and in the vehicles that said they recommended premium fuel but didn't require it, we found no real difference. And this was with normal vehicles, you know, Ford F-150, I think at the time a Chrysler 300, I think a Toyota Camry, just kind of normal vehicles. But we found no real difference in fuel economy, miles per gallon, or horsepower. So most of the time, it really doesn't make that much difference. In some cars, you will see that it'll say something like, you know, engine horsepower, 300 horsepower with premium fuel, 280 horsepower with regular fuel. We didn't see that. Now, maybe on an engine dynamometer versus a chassis dynamometer, maybe you see that. But we didn't see it at all. So if your car says recommends and not requires premium, use the 87, save yourself some money. There is, and I've only seen a picture of it so far, but there is a push to use 15% ethanol in gasoline as a way to try to offset fuel prices. Ethanol typically made from corn, which I don't believe is a good idea because corn's should be used for food, not gasoline, but and that's my personal opinion on that. 15% ethanol is fine in most cars manufactured since the mid-90s, but not all cars, and ethanol tends to wash away stuff. When we switch from something called MTBE, which, as I recall, was methyl tertiary butyl ether, to ethanol. There was a lot of problems with especially things like lawnmowers and snowblowers and stuff like that. The alcohol wasn't good for the fuel lines. It wasn't good if you weren't taking care of your car very well, because the ethanol would wash away a lot of the sludge that was in the fuel system and it would clog stuff up. Really bad for boats because it wasn't good with fiberglass fuel tanks. So it would actually kind of dissolve the fuel tank, and depending on the boat, that meant cutting a big hole in the top of the boat to take the fuel tank out and put a stainless steel one in or aluminum one in. I saw a picture locally of a fuel pump that said contains up to 15% ethanol. My personal opinion is I would try to skip that. I would go to a station that doesn't have that. Normally, 15% ethanol has to be noted on the pump. There is a gas station that I didn't stop at on the ride back up here called Sheets, S-H-E-E-T-S, and they actually make a point of selling 89-octane, 15% ethanol. My experience has been with ethanol gasoline, fuel economy goes down slightly, and performance, unless your car is tuned for it. If you have a performance car, like a hot rod engine, yeah, they run on ethanol all day long and they run really good on it. But if your car isn't tuned for it, you lose a little fuel economy and you lose a little bit of performance. My little outboard motor says don't use gasoline with more than 10% ethanol. Older cars, not a good idea. For the most part here in the Northeast, the pipeline that we get most of our fuel through,
18: said they weren't even going to bother. They were going to keep it at 10% ethanol, and they weren't going to do the 15%. So I don't think we're going to see it much in the Northeast. And there was a window where they were only going to do it for 15 days, and I understand it's been extended another 15 days. Now, whether it gets extended throughout the summer, I don't know. But the EPA has allowed it to be extended another 15 days. So you may see it. My advice would be, unless you drive a brand new car, I would stay away from 15% ethanol. Even though people say it's perfectly fine on any car manufactured since 1991, depends on how you take care of that 1991 car. So there you go. This person said, I recently had an oil change done at a local Walmart. I noticed a technician used a pump to remove the oil through the dipstick tube instead of removing the drain plug. He then replaced the filter, refilled the engine. Is this a new recommended method? No. But it's becoming more common, especially in chains like Walmart and, you know, some big tire stores and so forth, because I think there's a concern about liability from stripped drain plugs. You know, sometimes what happens is somebody damaged a drain plug, they got it back in, maybe they put two gaskets on it, some gasket cement, and it didn't leak. And then the next person, unfortunately, goes to take it out, and all things go bad, and, you know, either they try to rethread the oil pan, try a self-tapping drain plug, or end up replacing the oil pan. And whose fault is it? You know, it seems, you know, it wasn't leaking before I brought it in, so it must be your fault. Well, maybe not. Maybe it was the fault of the person who did it before. Maybe it was just, you know, I've seen videos and even in person when I was at a car, I was looking in the door at a car dealership, and a guy walks over, looks at the drain plug, and grabs his tire wrench and spins the drain plug out of the drain pan. Now, again, he's taking it out, probably not going to do any damage. Did he put it in that back in that way? I hope not. But, you know, you can over-tighten them, you know, so no. For marine applications, you know, inboard engines, yeah, there's no, you can't get to the drain plug. So people pump out oil all the time. I had a, I think it was like a 10-quart vacuum-style pump. You pumped it up. Didn't have a motor on it. You just pumped it up, and you stuck the tube in the dipstick hole and pushed a button, and it would suck the oil out. It worked okay. I was handy for, like, the lawnmower and stuff. I think I sold it. I gave it away at the yard sale when I moved from Abington. It's okay. I prefer the kind of the old-fashioned way. I like to get the oil kind of good and hot and take the drain plug out and gets as much of the old oil out as possible.

0: Hi, John. The reason I'm calling, I hear you talking about draining the oil through the dipstick or whatever.
1: Yep.
0: Now, are there cars or automobiles that is the only way to do it, to drain?
1: Not that I've seen, but I know some Mercedes models have a special tool to do that, but they don't even have dipstick, so that kind of rules out. No, I don't think that's... I've never seen any that don't have a drain plug, and that's the only way to do it. Most engines have some sort of drain plug, so no. But it's just another way to do it, and it's okay. I'm just a little bit old-fashioned that I like to get as much of whatever's sitting in the bottom of the oil pan as possible.
0: My other question is, a friend of mine has a Volkswagen, the big one, the SUV.
1: Oh, the Atlas, maybe?
0: I'm not sure the exact name of it.
1: The Tiguan's the middle one, and the Atlas is the big one, yeah.
0: Okay, I think it's a Tiguan.
1: Okay.
0: Now, he says the only way to change the oil in his is to suck it out through the pipe. And I'm wondering, is he wrong?
1: Well, let's see. Yeah, you think it's fairly new? Like, fairly new one?
0: Yes, it is fairly new.
1: All right, well, let's see what service information has to say. Let's see. You think it's a Tiguan?
0: I think it is. What are the other models?
1: The other one's an Atlas. The other one's the Atlas is the bigger one.
0: All right, so it's not the Atlas. No,
1: okay,
0: I know it's not that.
1: Yeah. Let's see. Let's see if I see anything. Looks like.
0: I think the filter's above the engine rather than.
1: I mean that's how. As an example, that's how my wife's Volkswagen is. The filters above it, which sounds like it would be pretty messy, but it's not.
0: Yeah,
1: it actually drains out pretty good.
0: Right.
1: No, I don't see anything here that says it doesn't have an oil drain plug. So I think, and it may be like a lot of Volkswagens, they have a big pan that fits underneath the engine, And in the case of my wife's Volkswagen, as an example, there's 16 bolts that hold the pan up under the body of the car. So, so it's a little time consuming to, and because of that,
0: it might be easier
1: to suck it up. Exactly. So, you know, that very well could be one of the reasons to do it, but, As far as I can tell, and Volkswagen doesn't have a ton of information, but it looks like just a regular.
0: Really?
1: Yeah. Yeah.
0: Because he's been to places that'll change your oil. That strictly change oil.
1: Yeah.
0: And they said they charge him. I said, you can go to a place they charge you $50-$60, change your oil, and that's all they do.
1: Yeah.
0: And he says when he goes, they charge him like $100 or a little bit more to do it because they suck it through the pipe. And I said, that don't make much sense to me, but maybe it did, or maybe it does. But listen to you, it doesn't. It looks like they're looking for that extra couple of bucks,
1: Yeah, I mean, I'm looking at, I just... looked at, I just Googled, oil drain plugs for Volkswagens. And and it's like some Volkswagens since 2003, and this may be the reason, they use a quarter turn single use plastic drain plug. So that could be the reason. It still has a drain plug, but you have to throw it away and put a new one in every time.
0: I

0: So that may be the reason why they're saying that's why they, you know, take it out or whatever. Yeah.
1: But see, that it doesn't sound like that plug would be cost you an arm and a leg either.
0: Not
1: for me.
0: If you go to VolkswagenParts.com, it costs $3. It costs $3.68.
1: Yeah, see that?
0: So, wow. Yeah.
1: Wow.
0: So it's a threaded bolt on for the engine oil pan. It says draining or aiding, draining engine oil, includes a gasket, whatever, $3. Yeah. I mean, if I was somebody that did Volkswagen services all the time, I'd keep a box of these things around. You know, just probably I wouldn't be surprised if one of the reasons was they went to a plastic oil pan, because maybe the aluminum or steel oil pan is so easy to strip. They're like, well, if we put a plastic one in, the worst is going to happen. You got to tighten it up. You're going to strip the plastic and not ruin the threads in the oil pan.
1: Exactly.
0: So, yeah. True. So, no. True. No.
1: I'm sorry. The other question is, now, do they sell a plug that's magnetized?
0: You know, I haven't seen those in years, but yeah, that used to be something. You know, it was kind of a J.C. Whitney thing. You know, it was one of those things you could buy at J.C. Whitney, and it was an oil drain plug with a magnet made in the bottom of it. And the idea was it was supposed to you know, collect any of the metal that was falling out of the engine. So when you change your oil, you wipe it off. I don't know. It was kind of a little bit of nonsense, I think. But
1: you think so? Huh?
0: Yeah.
1: Okay.
0: Okay.
1: All right, sir.
0: All right. Take care, John.
1: My question. Thank
0: All right.
1: You. Bye now.
0: All right. Good enough. Bye-bye. Before we take our next break, for the do-it-yourselfers out there, I use, when I try to look things up for people, like I just did, I typically use ALLDATA. And sometimes Mitchell. I like Mitchell for some things. I like ALLDATA for other things. But I use them both. But if you're somebody who likes to work on your own car and you're like, you know, these manuals are, you know, there's standalone manuals. If you can buy them, everything's getting expensive. There is a website, and Jesse and I have discussed https://, whether you really need to use that anymore. Jesse says no. But this one's specific about https://, or whatever it's called. Lemon-manuals.la. So lemon-manuals.la. And it has basically service manuals for every car that I can think of up to 2025. And it's from 1960 to 2025. I don't know why it exists. Apparently, they have three different domains, so where the things are. LA is Laos, I think, but the foreign websites where this stuff is. I've used it. It's pretty good. And I mean, you can look up something like, you know, a pretty normal car. I want to look up information about let's see here. I want to look up information about a 2024 Volkswagen Tiguan, and see what it says about oil changes, repair and diagnosis. I'll do that while we take a break. Why don't we take a break, and when we come back, we'll talk about this free service, lemon-manuals.la, and see what's there. My name is John Paul. This is the Car Doctor Program. 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We'll be right back.
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7: 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Now, back to the car doctor.
0: And welcome back to the car doctor program. So I was looking through the Lemon Manuals, odd name to call it. And I was looking up, 2024 Volkswagen Tiguan 1.4 or 1.5 liter engine draining oil during first oil change. Remove the old drain plug, install the new one. So there you go. So it has a drain plug. So it does. Again, this is, let's see what it says on the 2 liter engine. Identify used oil collection, use a torque wrench, tells you how to take the oil filter off, and let's read through this. Remove the engine cover, loose the oil filter, wait a few minutes, make sure no oil drips on the engine, use cloths as necessary, tighten the oil filter housing, oil drain plug, 30 newton meters, there you go. Install the new drain plug, hand tight using the seal, and then tighten the specified tightening specification. Tighten the new drain plugs all the way. Coat the new plug O-ring with oil beforehand. This is actually a little bit, this has more Volkswagen stuff in it than the service that I pay for. So, pretty good. So again, if you're interested and you want to look, there you go. Let's see. Do we get another email through here? And again, I think if I had one of these with the disposable drain plugs, I would do exactly the same. I would just keep a box of them. In fact, I actually, in both of our cars, I think I have a spare drain plug in the Volkswagen and a spare drain plug in the Hyundai. And I like replacing little gaskets, but I keep a drain plug just in case. In case it doesn't come out and it doesn't look that good, I want to change it. Somebody with a 2019 Kia Sorento, 4-cylinder engine, 6-speed transmission. It's got 126,000 miles on it. The owner's manual says never service the transmission, but all the YouTubers say transmission fluid should be changed every 50 to 100,000 miles. The fluid is original. The transmission appears to be working fine. I don't tow anything or regularly drive in traffic. What's your recommendation? I'm the original owner and plan to keep the car for the foreseeable future. I had all the belts, hoses, plugs, and other fluids changed at 100,000 miles. It gets confusing. This lifetime fluid claim causes more confusion than it helps. BMW, for instance, claims it has lifetime fluid, but if you go to the BMW, the people that make the transmission of the BMW, they say change it every 50 or 60,000. Kia considers the fluid lifetime under ideal conditions, but they also outline shorter intervals they call severe service. That includes more driving situations than you really think. In this case, with 126,000 miles on it and the original fluid with no issues, I think I would be a little cautious. I would want to, I would not do a flush. I would do just basically a drain and refill. And I think that would be all I would want to do. I wouldn't want to do a flush. And other than that, I'd probably leave it alone. Well, that other ding meant apparently whatever I ordered from Home Depot showed up. Free delivery. And it saves me driving a Hyannis. So look at that. Until next week, make sure you wear your seatbelt, drive safely, be good to your car. And if you do see an emergency vehicle by the side of the road, slow down or move over. It saves lives. Talk to you all next week. Bye-bye.

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WATD 95.9, the South Shores radio station. I'm John Shea. Happy Monday to you. We finally had a nice weekend here on the South Shore. Not too much rain, lots of sunshine, some warm weather, just absolutely beautiful. Let's hope we'll have the same for this coming weekend. Also, the World Cup starts on Thursday with, Mexico and South Africa. And on Saturday, the action starts up here in the Boston area when Haiti takes on Scotland at the temporary Boston Stadium in Foxborough. And, of course, get a complete wrap-up with our local sports show, The Sports Exchange, on Sundays at 5 here on 95.9 WATD.

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0: Harry Styles, Adore You on 95.9 WATD. With John Shea, we are the South Shores radio station. I took the plunge over the weekend, put those ACs in the window just in time. It was pretty hot and muggy. Let's hope that the summer weather continues into this week and hopefully into the weekend as well. Josh Nichols watching your WATD forecast, and that report comes to you just after 10:30. In the meantime, Rod Stewart, Lionel Richie, and Sarah Bareilles all on the way here on 95.9 WATD.
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We are the South Shores radio station. So now that the ACs are in the windows, let's hope this summer weather continues. We have Josh Nichols watching your weather forecast, and his next report comes to you after Madonna here on 95.9 WATD.

0: 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We say hello to meteorologist Josh Nichols.
1: Now, there are a few showers in my forecast, but we'll probably have to wait until Wednesday night or Thursday to see a few of those. In the meantime, it was a delightful afternoon. For tomorrow, we should see an ample amount of sun. It will warm up a little bit. The high in the mid-80s with a westerly breeze. Mainly clear for tomorrow night. Lows in the mid-50s. Look for a blend of clouds and sun and a gusty southwesterly breeze for Wednesday. Highs will be into the mid-80s. And a shower or thunderstorm will pop later Wednesday night. We'll keep that chance in the forecast, too, for Thursday. Otherwise, Thursday's rather toasty with a mixture of clouds and sun and highs in the upper 80s. WATDM meteorologist Josh Nichols.
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Traffic on the Nines every morning and traffic updates all day long on 95.9 WATD.

new from Taylor Swift off of the Toy Story 5 soundtrack. That's I Knew It, I Knew You. That came out on Friday. I'm John. Thanks for hanging out with the South Shores radio station here on 95.9 WATD, looking back at this day in 1963. That is when the American Heart Association started the first campaign against smoking, way back on this day, 1963. This is Fleetwood Mac on 95.9 WATD.

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Brandi Carlile on 95.9 WATD with John Shea, the South Shores radio station. Join the Phoenix Masonic Lodge in Hanover this Sunday for their final all-you-can-eat breakfast of the season. For details, do a search for Phoenix Masonic Lodge Hanover. 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All are welcome again this coming Sunday for the final Phoenix Masonic Lodge all-you-can-eat breakfast of the season. 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

From the Twilight soundtrack, Christina Perry on 95.9 WATD, 1,000 years. I'm John Che, and it feels like we've been waiting 1,000 years for a nice weekend here on the South Shore. We certainly had one this past weekend. Let's hope another one is right around the corner. We have Josh Nichols watching your latest WATD forecast, and at least for the next couple of days, looking pretty nice around here. He'll have all the details after Stephanie Mills.

0: 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We say hello to meteorologist Josh Nichols.
1: Now, there are a few showers in my forecast, but we'll probably have to wait until Wednesday night or Thursday to see a few of those. In the meantime, it was a delightful afternoon. For tomorrow, we should see an ample amount of sun. It will warm up a little bit, the high in the mid-80s with a westerly breeze. Mainly clear for tomorrow night, lows in the mid-50s. Look for a blend of clouds and sun and a gusty southwesterly breeze for Wednesday. Highs will be into the mid-80s, and a shower or thunderstorm will pop later Wednesday night. We'll keep that chance in the forecast, too, for Thursday. Otherwise, Thursday's rather toasty with a mixture of clouds and sun and highs in the upper 80s. WATDM meteorologist Josh Nichols.
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The Dave Matthews Band getting you just a few minutes past midnight here on 95.9 WATD. Welcome to Tuesday. The good news is that Monday is officially behind us. The bad news is the weekend is still a few more days away, but we'll get there. We'll get there together. I promise you that. We have Josh Nichols watching your weather forecast. Let's hope for a drier weekend than we've seen, although last weekend was beautiful. So let's hope for the same for this coming weekend. And, of course, we have later on this morning the South Shores Morning News that starts at 5 o'clock with Rob Hakala and the award-winning WATD News team. 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

Matchbox 20 on 95.9 WATD with John Shea. 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

Enrique Iglesias on 95.9 WATD by L'Amour. I'm John Shea. The World Cup kicks off this week on Thursday. It's going to be Mexico and South Africa. And locally, things heat up in Foxborough on Saturday when Haiti takes on Scotland. Where are you watching the games? There's a lot of cool places I hear that are staying open late and opening up early just for these World Cup matches. And keeping an eye on the forecast, Josh Nichols will check in with him after Don Henley on 95.9 WATD.

0: 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We say hello to meteorologist Josh Nichols.
1: Now, there are a few showers in my forecast, but we'll probably have to wait until Wednesday night or Thursday to see a few of those. In the meantime, it was a delightful afternoon. For tomorrow, we should see an ample amount of sun. It will warm up a little bit, the high in the mid-80s with a westerly breeze. Mainly clear for tomorrow night, lows in the mid-50s. Look for a blend of clouds and sun and a gusty southwesterly breeze for Wednesday. Highs will be into the mid-80s, and a shower thunderstorm will pop later Wednesday night. We'll keep that chance in the forecast, too, for Thursday. Otherwise, Thursday's rather toasty with a mixture of clouds and sun and highs in the upper 80s. WATDM meteorologist Josh Nichols.
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Olivia Dean on 95.9 WATD with John Shea. My time for this Tuesday morning has come to an end. Make sure to join me later on tonight, starting at 8 for Almost Famous, our local music show. 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That comes your way later on this morning, starting at 5. And right now, Johnny Hates Jazz on 95.9 WATD.

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1: A jury finding Karen Reed not guilty of second-degree murder today in the death of her Boston police officer boyfriend, but guilty of a lesser charge of drunk driving.
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1: A jury finding Karen Reed not guilty of second-degree murder today in the death of her Boston police officer boyfriend, but guilty of a lesser charge of drunk driving.
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0: Don in the booth? 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

0: Anthony Officer. He is now the first sitting U.S. president to attend an NBA Finals game Monday. President Trump at Madison Square Garden to watch Game 3 of the New York Knicks versus San Antonio Spurs, invited by the owner. Yet when his face was shown on the Jumbotron, New Yorkers had this frosty response. Police in South Philadelphia continue searching for a pair of suspects involved in the murder of a rising Penn State senior over the weekend. New surveillance video capturing 22-year-old Billy Schmidt's final moments chasing the suspects after they reportedly stole his cell phone during a night out watching the NBA Finals. One of the two unidentified suspects then pulling out a gun and firing at Schmidt, hitting him in the chest and killing him. His father, Bill Schmidt, telling ABC News,
1: "I want to find the two people and make them pay."
0: This is ABC News. A Louisiana man now recovering from injuries after trying to get away from cops Sunday by leaping into an alligator-infested swamp. It went about how you'd expect.
2: Louisiana state troopers pulled over a drunk driving suspect on an elevated highway just outside New Orleans. But before they could finish the sobriety test, the man jumped off the highway and into the alligator-infested swamp. Trooper Kyle Wagner says one of the gators attacked. But even with bite wounds, the man continued deeper into the marsh.
3: Even after getting attacked by an alligator, he continued to evade arrest.
2: Wagner says they did eventually catch the man, and after he was treated for alligator bites, arrested him on drunk driving charges. Chris Miller, ABC News, New Orleans.
0: This spring so far has been the second warmest on record in the U.S. A new report from the National Oceanic and Atmospheric Administration found Arizona, Colorado, New Mexico, and Texas all had their warmest spring since records began in 1895. All of the lower 48 states had higher than average temperatures. Stephanie Officer, ABC News.
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15: 505, the Marshfield temperature, 57 degrees. Good morning. I'm Rob Hackla. The South Shore's morning news is underway. Welcome to Tuesday. 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The WATD South Shore weather forecast. We do have more hotter and more humid weather ahead for today. Mostly sunny skies, a few wispy clouds this afternoon. The high headed up towards 87. Tonight, some thin clouds, a low down to 61. Tomorrow, clouds, some breaks of sun, hit or miss showers or thunderstorms late. Wednesday's high 83. For Thursday, variable clouds, hit or miss showers or thunderstorms mainly in the afternoon, a high near 89. We'll get a full look at the traffic and the weather coming up on the 9s on 95.9 WATD. 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
15: And good morning. It is 5:09, and taking a look at the early ride, we are off to a good start. No reports of any delays traveling up Route 3 on the northbound side. Got a good ride from Plymouth and Kingston right up into Weymouth and Braintree. Not seeing any big delays on the expressway. Furnace Brook up to the O'Neill Tunnel. Ted Williams Tunnel East is okay heading over to Logan. 93 looks good through Braintree, Canton, right on to 128 up into Dedham. 24 is off to a good start through Brockton and Avon. No delays down at the Sagamore or Bourne Bridges. Traffic on the nines every morning. Traffic emergencies when they happen on WATD. Now the updated South Shore weather. Warmer, more hot, more heat, more humidity. For today, we are going to have sunshine for the most part on your Tuesday. Mostly sunny. few wispy clouds this afternoon. The high headed up towards 87. Tonight, some thin scattered clouds, a low 61. Tomorrow, sun filtered by variable clouds for the morning. Then Wednesday afternoon, clouds, some breaks of sun, a hit or miss shower or thunderstorm late, 83. Thursday, variable clouds, a hit or miss shower or thunderstorm, mainly in the afternoon, a high near 89. Right now, outside our studio in Marshfield, the temperature 57 degrees at the weather station, WATD. Good morning. 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

0: good morning. Welcome into the South Shore's Morning News on a Tuesday. Great to have you here. It is the 9th of June, 2026. 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AUDACY makes it great. 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And if you have a smart speaker, you can say play WATD. Plus, we'll be up on YouTube as well. Dan McCready and myself, we're just finished up. We're almost, we have one more, final check of the chair with makeup. We're going to talk to Stan and the makeup department, and Stan will get Dan and myself all ready to go on YouTube coming up after 7. Yeah, we do have to tip him. Yeah, we'll be doing that. But we'll be up on YouTube later, 7 to 10. Oh, and Anthony, the intern, should be in as well from Emerson College. Anthony's doing a great job. Big shout-out to the town of Rockland. That's where Anthony grew up, and he is a student at Emerson College and is pursuing communications, TV, radio, broadcasting, media. And he'll be with us coming up after 7 o'clock this morning as he continues to be with us for the summer. So we're excited to have him. He's a great student, going to be going into his junior year. So that's like the perfect time, I think. What did you guys love? I definitely loved junior and senior year of college. I mean, I loved all years because I got to hang out at a radio station. But I feel junior and senior were my favorite years in college, probably high school as well. But, yeah, going into your junior year, it's great. You got 2 years down, get 2 years ahead of you. So fun times. He'll be in after 7 on WATD. Dan, as I mentioned, is in the newsroom. He'll be up at 5:30 with the morning's top stories. He'll be along every half hour through the morning. Get us updated on the top stories of the morning. We've got Governor Maura Healey signing a bill allowing Massachusetts bars to stay open until 3 a.m., pushing back last call this summer. And that, of course, spurred on by the World Cup. That'll be up to cities and towns if they do want to do that. Governor Healey has signed off on that bill allowing them to do it, those Massachusetts bars, to stay open until 3 a.m. temporarily. We'll talk a little bit more about that. Dan will be along every half hour with the top stories. We'll have updates on national news from ABC coming up at the top of the hour. Sports, the Red Sox down in Florida last night lost to the Rays. Final score 3-1. Sox and Rays go back at it again tonight at 6:40. Last night, the Spurs won in New York. They beat the Knicks in the NBA Finals in Game 3. 115-111. Knicks lead the series now 2-1. Game 4 tomorrow night at 8:30. And we do have the Stanley Cup Finals continuing tonight. Vegas leading the Carolina Hurricanes 2-1. Game 4 is tonight at 8. We'll get to all of that coming up in the morning sports. We'll have Brendan Connolly along with the high school scores a little bit later on in the half hour. Text line is opened up for you if you want to check in early. Feel free to do that. Gray Wolf from Kingston, good morning to you on the text line. 781-837-4900, 781-837-4900 is our text line. 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We'd love to hear from you. We'll have the birthdays coming up in just about a half hour after 5:45. We'll find out who is celebrating a birthday today. Later on this morning, our tech guy, David Snell from AxSmart IT, will be with us after the news at 8. Then we'll have Tim Cahill in the South Shore Chamber of Commerce segment. That'll be up right after the 8:30 news. And then a little bit later on, we've got our Paws and Claws pet segment at 9:22. And also, an author will be joining us today. We're excited to have author Springs Toledo is going to join us. Fascinating book. It is called Don't Talk About Joe Mack: The Life, Wars, and Secret History of the Man Behind the Winter Hill Gang. Exactly. That's right. You've heard a lot about Whitey Bulger and some other names. How much do you know about Joe Mack? Well, you may not know a lot, and that was the idea. This is a man that didn't want to tell much to anyone, except his children. Later on, his daughter would talk to Springs Toledo and give him some stories. Don't talk about Joe Mack. We'll talk with Springs Toledo coming up after the news at 9. Right now, it's 5:18 in the morning. Let's get the update on business news, a recap on Wall Street. And here are the recap on the numbers from yesterday from ABC.
1: From ABC News, Wall Street Now, the major indexes were mixed at the start of the trading week. The Dow fell after a morning rally to close 81 points down. The S&P 500 gained 22 points. The Nasdaq rose 220 points after last week's sell-off. Oil prices were up after renewed fighting between Israel and Iran, but eased after an overnight spike. Shares of Marvel Technology were up more than 14% as the semiconductor company joins the S&P 500 index. Marvel replaces Campbell, which dipped 1% on its way out of the index, despite reporting stronger-than-expected quarterly profits. Shares of Corning were up after Amazon announced a multi-billion dollar deal to produce optical fiber and other products for its data centers across the country. Apple chief Tim Cook hosted his last annual developers conference as head of the company. Apple unveiled new artificial intelligence features focusing on day-to-day use and on privacy. Chuck Sievertson, ABC News.
0: Thanks, Chuck. 5:19, time now for WATD's traffic and weather. We update it every 10 minutes on the nines. And taking a look at the early ride, Route 3 on the northbound side, still in good shape. Got a nice drive coming up Route 3. No problems at all from Plymouth and Kingston right up into Weymouth and Braintree. 93 northbound is slow in Braintree. Getting onto the expressway northbound slowing down around Neponset. No major delays on Route 24 or 128. And the Cape Bridges are okay. Traffic on the nines every morning. Traffic emergencies when they happen on WATD. Now the updated South Shore weather. 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
2: We have a comfortably cool and dry start here for all of Greater Boston, the Metro South, and the South Shore. A lot of clear sky as well, and the stage is set for more sunshine throughout the day today. Temperatures will make a strong recovery off those lows into the low 50s. With very dry air in place, we should see a high into the low and mid 80s away from some of our coastal extremities. Coming up for tonight, it's mainly clear and still comfortable. Overnight low temperatures will be into the mid 50s. For tomorrow, a touch more humidity. Look for a mixture of clouds and sun. The breeze will come in out of the southwest. High temperatures will be into the mid 80s. We could see a shower popping later into the afternoon, probably on an isolated basis. And then for Wednesday night, we're looking at some scattered showers and some thunderstorms. Overnight low temperatures will be into the mid 60s. Partly sunny and hot for Thursday. Your top temp near 90 with maybe a pop-up shower in the afternoon. Friday brings a blend of clouds and sun, the high in the mid-80s. Next weather in just 10 minutes. For WATD, I'm meteorologist Josh Nichols.
0: Good morning, and right now outside our studio in Marshfield, thank you, Josh, we're at 57 degrees. Sports is coming up next.
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0: It's time now for WATD Sports. Good morning. I'm Rob Hakalup. Well, it was a loss for the Red Sox last night down against the AL East leading Tampa Bay Rays. Yandy Diaz hit a leadoff homer, drove in two runs as the Rays beat the Red Sox 3-1 last night. 3-1. Sox in Rays will continue their series in Tampa Bay tonight at 6:40. Marcelo Meyer homered for the Red Sox. NBA Finals, the San Antonio Spurs beating the Knicks last night in New York, 115-111. 115-111. Knicks still lead the series now, 2-1. And game four will be tomorrow night at 8:30. Meanwhile, the Stanley Cup Finals resumes tonight. Game four between the Vegas Golden Knights and the Carolina Hurricanes is at 8. The Golden Knights lead the series 2-1. And now let's get an update on South Shore sports. We're going to bring in Brendan Connolly with the local action. Brendan?
4: That's right, guys. The spring season is winding down for high school sports, and we had a few big semifinal games last night. Let's begin with girls lacrosse. In the Division II Final Four, Hingham fell to Reading in a heartbreaker, losing 8-7. With the loss, the Harbor women see their great season conclude. Duxbury fell short to reigning champion Walpole, losing an 11-8 nail-biter. In Division III, it was a clean sweep for the South Shore League's top teams. Emily Regan sniped 6 goals and added 2 assists, as Cohasset returned to the state final with an 18-2 romp of Wayland. Catherine Hodorak and Allie Kelly each had 4 goals, leading Norwell to a 16-8 win over Neshoba. With the win, the Clippers will now face Cohasset in the state championship on Thursday. In boys tennis action, Duxbury advanced to the Division II final with a 3-2 victory over Sharon. And closing out with Division IV, Cohasset saw its great season conclude, falling to Mystic Valley by the final score of 3-2. Brendan Connolly, WATD Sports.
0: March down Main Street to raise awareness about elder abuse. 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
0: Great to have you along this morning. It's 5:25 on the South Shores Morning News. 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Coming up, traffic and weather in the nines. Right now, time to listen to some of the events this date in history here on this 9th day of June from the Associated Press.
8: June 9th, 1954. On Capitol Hill, U.S. Army Counsel Joseph Welch confronts Senator Joseph McCarthy over his tactics in fighting communist subversion during the Cold War.
9: Have you no sense of decency, sir, at long last? Have you left no sense of decency?
8: It's the beginning of the end of McCarthy's political influence. Months later, the Senate takes the rare step of condemning him over his methods. 1870. Charles Dickens, author of novels such as A Christmas Carol and A Tale of Two Cities, dies in Gad's Hill, England, at age 58. 1980.
10: Please, this is an emergency. Can I talk to God?
11: I'll have to put you on hold.
8: Comedian Richard Pryor suffers almost fatal burns when a mixture of freebase cocaine explodes at his home in San Fernando Valley, California. 1973.
12: Secretary at the 8th pole now, way out in front by some 20 lengths.
8: Secretariat wins the Belmont Stakes in New York, becoming the first to clinch horse racing's Triple Crown in 25 years. And 1915. Mm-hmm. Les Paul, the electric guitar pioneer, is born in Waukesha, Wisconsin. Today in history, June 9th, Tim McGuire, the Associated Press.
0: WATD time now is 5:27 on the South Shore's Morning News. On the text line, let's see here, we have Early, 781-837-4900. Gray Wolf from Kingston, not happy at all about the Red Sox. Yeah, it's been very disappointing. Not much to really bring you up, I would agree. Gray Wolf says, I have lost all respect for the Red Sox. Matt from Pembroke says, it's always fun streaming the show. He says, how about streaming with my phone in my pocket, watering the garden? Yes, you can do that. That is also a great way to listen to WAT, streaming with your phone in your pocket, watering the garden. You can stream right from the webpage, 959WATD.com, or download that Odyssey app, AUDACY. Traffic and weather's next. Right now, a medical minute from ABC.
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0: We have the 5:30 news next with Dan McCready. We'll get you updated on the morning's top stories. And next half hour, we'll find out who is celebrating a birthday. Our world-famous list of celebrity birthdays coming up after 5:45. 5:29, WATD's traffic and weather on the 9s. And the expressway northbound, some building volume from Granite Ave up towards Columbia Road, Route 3. Reduced speeds north of Union Street in Braintree. 93 north, slow in Braintree, getting onto the expressway. 24, some building volume by the Harrison Boulevard ramps. No big delays down at the Cape Bridges. South Shore weather. For today, we are going to have areas of, looks like mostly sunny skies, as a matter of fact. We'll have sunshine and warm, a high today up about 87, mostly sunny, some wispy clouds. This evening, some thin scattered clouds, a low 61, and then tomorrow, clouds, some breaks of sun, a hit or miss shower, a thunderstorm late, a high near 83. Right now, outside our studio, 57 degrees in Marshfield. Good morning. It's 5:30.
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14: 58 degrees outside of our South Shore studios at 5:30. Good morning. I'm Dan McCready, WATD News. 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A probable cause hearing originally scheduled for yesterday for a Plymouth police officer and her husband facing child rape charges has been postponed. Police officer 31-year-old Samantha Pellrine and her husband Daniel Ferrand are now scheduled for their next court appearance on July 23rd. Both are currently out on bail. Both are facing multiple charges in connection with a person alleging years-long abuse. Pellrine is currently on leave from the Plymouth Police Department. The ongoing drought has forced Duxbury to ban outdoor watering. WATD's Tom Gorman has details.
15: Duxbury lawns may be getting a bit thirsty after the select board imposed an outdoor water ban. Board Chair Amy McNabb tells WATD News that sprinklers and irrigation are not being allowed, effective immediately.
16: Well, the state has mandated a watering ban on any outside irrigation using town well water. So we've had to comply with that, and that is a big change for people in Duxbury because they're used to watering their lawns and having their green lawns. So we're trying to get the message out that there is absolutely no outside irrigation watering allowed on your lawns at all, effective immediately.
15: Limited use of handheld hoses may be used for watering gardens.
16: You can use handheld watering for flowers. You can water your vegetables in your vegetable garden. There's a list that they're going to put up on the town website so everybody can go to the town website and see exactly what is allowed. But really, overall, not much is allowed. And the big change is that there is no outside sprinkling allowed at all for the foreseeable future until the state tells us otherwise.
15: Residents who fail to comply with the outdoor water ban may be fined $50 for the first offense and $100 for subsequent violations. Reporting from Duxbury, Tom Gorman, WATD News.
14: A Boston federal judge has struck down the Trump administration's $100,000 fee on new H-1B visas. U.S. District Judge Leo Sorokin sided with 20 states and yesterday saying the executive branch exceeded its authority. The ruling contradicts an earlier federal court decision in Washington, D.C. that denied the U.S. Chamber of Commerce a request to strike down the visa fee. There's still another case in San Francisco setting up the possibility for appellate court clashes. The announcement of the fee in September set off confusion and panic among employers, students, and workers in the U.S. and abroad. WATD News Time, 5:34. More of the day's top stories still to come.
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14: WATD News Time, 5:35, and the news being brought to you by Wehmeyer Dentistry. 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A flesh-eating cattle parasite has spread beyond Texas. Lisa Dwyer reports.
19: The U.S. Department of Agriculture has announced new cases of the New World screwworm in Texas and New Mexico. Agriculture Secretary Brooke Rollins.
20: These developments obviously represent a serious threat to our livestock and wildlife, but they haven't caught us off guard. We have been tracking this pest for a long time, and we have fought before, and we will do so again.
19: Rollins says the government will import sterile male flies to help eradicate the screwworm.
20: Those sterile flies will begin to come online this month, so very good timing.
19: And that building facilities in the U.S. is a top priority. Both Rollins and Texas Governor Greg Abbott urge residents to check their animals daily.
21: It is critical to stay vigilant and stay informed. We prevented and eradicated this pest before. We can do it again.
19: I'm Lisa Dwyer.
14: Cohasset officials are considering their next steps after the recent town meeting gave the thumbs down to locating a cell tower in Wheelwright Park. The Open Space and Recreation Commission's petition to block the cell tower was supported by town meeting, arguing that any structure in the park would violate conditions of the land donation by the Wheelwright family to be used as a public park. Select Board Vice Chair Ellen Marr tells WATD News the cell tower is more about just improving cell phone service.
22: Most people were taking it as personal cell phone service when in fact it really is a public safety issue. And it was selected, that particular location, because of the triangulation between North Cohasset, Sandy Beach, because there's no cell phone service at Sandy Beach, out to North Main Street, and our DPW vehicles who are on the road in the middle of a storm can't communicate because there's no service. Our bus drivers who are on the road can't communicate because there's no service and the radios don't work. So it's so much more than just residential cell phone usage.
14: Marr said that a December 2022 town meeting gave initial approval of the cell tower to be located in the park and voiced opposition for a proposal to have the tower at the town landfill.
22: In the 1950s, there had been a radar installation in the park, so it's not unprecedented. It's not the town's intent to put buildings or structures in all conservation restricted land. Open Space and Rec only began the conversation a year ago, and I know that because they had asked some questions, and I went to a meeting, and they were all incredulous that this had happened in December of 22, and none of them attended town meeting. And none of them got the warrant. None of them paid attention.
14: Marr said the town could be in violation of agreements with cell phone providers in the wake of town meeting striking down the cell tower project. WATD News Time, 5:38. Traffic and weather on the nines is next.
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0: And good morning. The time now is 5:39, and taking a look at the drive, we do have some just getting rid of a crash in Walpole. This is on 95 North near the on-ramp from Coney Street. 95 North near the on-ramp from Coney Street in Walpole, a crash. One vehicle there, another one apparently left the scene. Route 24, some building volume out of Brockton into Avon. Route 3 is slow at the top end in Braintree. 93 North is slow in Braintree getting onto the expressway. And the expressway is slow starting around East Milton and Granite Ave. And it's sluggish from there up towards Southampton Street. Looking at about a 16-minute ride, Braintree to Boston. Traffic on the nines every morning. Traffic emergencies when they happen on WATD. Now the updated South Shore weather.
2: At the Blue Hill Observatory, we're definitely running a precipitation deficit for the month of June and for the year to date as well. So far, 16.89 inches of precipitation has been recorded at Blue Hill, representing a departure from normal on the deficit side of nearly 7 inches. The next chance for rain, probably not until sometime tomorrow with a couple of scattered showers. In the meantime, it is clear and it is comfortable out there this morning. Overnight, low temperatures were into the mid-50s. We should see top temps here for today into the low 80s for the most part, away from some of our coastal extremities. That's where we'll see temperatures largely in the upper 70s, places like Point Allerton and the tip of Cape Ann. Certainly no shortage of sunshine for today. Mainly clear for tonight, the low in the mid-50s. Look for clouds, times of sun, and highs in the mid-80s for Wednesday with a gusty southwesterly breeze. And again, a couple of showers will pop into the afternoon along with a thunderstorm. Thursday's partly sunny and hot, the high temperature near 90 with maybe a spot shower in the afternoon. Friday brings a blend of clouds and sun and a southerly breeze, highs in the mid-80s. Next weather in just 10 minutes. For WATD, I'm meteorologist Josh Nichols.
14: 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I'm Dan McCready at 5:41. 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

0: Good morning and welcome. Great to have you here. Tuesday, the 9th of June, 2026. This is the South Shore's Morning News. I'm Rob Hakala with the morning team. Coming up this half hour, our world famous list of celebrity birthdays. We're going to find out who is celebrating today. Dan will join me for the panel. Hope you can as well on that text line. Sports, loss for the Red Sox. They lose to the Rays down in Tampa Bay, 3-1. Sox and Rays go back at it again tonight, 6:40. NBA Finals, the Spurs get a win. They beat the Knicks 115-111 last night in New York. The Knicks still lead the series 2-1. Game 4 tomorrow night at 8:30. And the Stanley Cup Finals continues tonight. Game 4 between the Vegas Golden Knights and the Carolina Hurricanes is tonight at 8 o'clock. The Golden Knights lead that series 2-1. Lottery numbers, mass evening daily, 5845, 5845. For the evening numbers, mass cash evening numbers, 20, 24, 25, 27, 30. That's 20, 24, 25, 27, 30 for the mass cash evening numbers. Megabucks, 15, 18, 19, 20, 36, 42. 15, 18, 19, 20, 36, 42 for the megabucks. Powerball, 3, 24, 34, 43, 49, 3. 24, 34, 43, 49, Powerball 20, and Millionaire for Life, 20, 25, 40, 50, 55, 20, 25, 40, 50, 55, Millionaire Ball 1. WATD time, 5:43. We'll have our world-famous list of celebrity birthdays coming up next. 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
0: 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All right. I'm Rob Hakala. Great to have you here. Text line 781-837-4900. 781-837-4900 is our text line. Come on in. Now, I want to introduce my panelist on a Tuesday morning. Ladies and gentlemen, here he is every Tuesday. Over to my right, Dan McCready.
4: Good morning.
0: Good morning, Dan. How are you?
4: I'm doing all right. How about yourself?
0: I'm doing great. I'm ready for some birthdays.
4: Alrighty.
0: All right, let's see who we have here. We're going to start this morning with Dickie V has a birthday.
5: Baby!
0: Basketball sportscaster, former head basketball coach, known for his tenure since 1979 as a college basketball broadcaster for ESPN. What are some of his catchphrases? This is awesome, baby. Diaper dandy. For outstanding freshman players, as well as his enthusiastic and colorful remarks. He was born in Passaic, New Jersey. And let's see. He attended Seton Hall, graduated with a degree in business administration. Earned a master's degree in education from William Patterson University.
4: That I did not expect.
0: Wow. Okay. So he took his first job as a coach at an elementary school. Okay. So education, moving up in coaching. I get it. Okay. Going to high school, college, NBA coaching, and, of course, great commentator.

0: It comes back, or you're in remission, or...
1: Dickie V, we salute him today, though. Happy birthday. Indeed. He is 87 years old. 87 years old for Dick Vitale. All right, let's listen to... I think this call from 1995. UConn and Syracuse. He goes nuts. All right, let's listen.
2: It's walking time. It's showtime. It's party time. Storrs, Connecticut, the capital of the basketball world.
3: That's the second time tonight the Huskies have led with a three-point margin. Their largest lead, 6:15.
2: Whoa! Oh! What a big jam! Wallace took it in his hands and said, up and away!
1: You just hear the passion. And that's what makes a great play-by-play or color commentator in his case. Just amazing. You know, you just sit there and you can just feel the genuine, real passion. He's like, I don't want this to end. This is great. So happy birthday, Dick Vitale. 87 years old today. Happy birthday. All right, coming up next, Dan, an actor from Canada, and he began his career as a child actor. He was on a TV show that was one of my favorites growing up, and then in some of my favorite movies. We'll tell you about him next. Right now, 5:49, traffic and weather. We check it every 10 minutes, crash in the breakdown lane, 95 North, near the on-ramp from Coney Street. Just one car is there, the other car that... was involved in the crash, decided to drive away. Route 24, some pockets, 123 to 139. Route 3 north is slow. Union Street up to the split. 93 north is slow. Logan Express to Braintree. Northbound Expressway pockets. Adams Street up towards Southampton Street. South Shore weather. All right, for today, we're going to have sunshine for the most part. A few wispy clouds mixed in, 87 tonight. Thin scattered clouds, a low 61. Tomorrow, clouds, breaks of sun, a hit or miss shower, a thunderstorm late, a high near 83. Right now, outside our studio in Marshfield, the temperature 57 degrees at the weather station. WATD. 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I'm Rob, along with Dan and you on the text line, 781-837-4900, 781-837-4900. 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
4: Let's do it.
1: On this 9th of June, we're going to say happy birthday to an actor. He was born in Edmonton, Alberta, Canada. Began his career as a child actor in the 1970s. He rose to prominence portraying Alex P. Keaton on the NBC sitcom. This is one of my favorite shows, Family Ties.
4: Indeed.
1: And I think it was the filming of Family Ties. They had to make some kind of arrangement in order for him to be in the movie, because from what I understand, Dan, isn't it true they wanted Michael J. Fox first for Back to the Future?
0: But he at the time wasn't available, so they got someone else.
1: I'm trying to remember his name now.
0: The kid was in Mask.
1: Yeah. I'll look it up, but yeah.
0: Yeah, and apparently, like, they did film some scenes, but I guess with him, the movie took a much darker, more depressing tone, so then... they finally were able to work something out with Michael J. Fox and said, we'll just reshoot scenes with him in them, and then they made it happen.
1: They did, yeah. Eric Stoltz.
0: Thank you.
1: Yeah, Eric Stoltz, originally cast, and he shot the role for about 5 weeks. I mean, it was... he had that intense method acting, and I have seen some of the scenes, and it's not... it's not bad, but it just doesn't work, if you know what I mean.
0: And the movie's much more depressing, the way he's...
1: Yeah, it doesn't have the charm. Michael J. Fox he was just great on Family Ties, and I know they wanted him. They're like, we got to have Michael J. Fox. Get me Michael J. Fox, and they were able to make it work. And so he would be Marty McFly. Marty! In Back to the Future, the trilogy, Teen Wolf, and of course, later on, ABC sitcom.
0: Spin City. Which actually, I think, personally, is a very underrated show.
1: He was very good. I did not like the show after he had to leave, which I know was not his choice because he was going through more of his health issues, as you know.
0: Yeah, but
1: Parkinson's.
0: Yeah, I mean, it just wasn't quite the same when he was gone. But when he was on there, that show was really good. And I still think very underrated. I don't think people give it enough kudos.
1: Yeah.
0: It was a very funny show.
1: Great cast. And he was, really part of that. And then later on, he was on a legal drama, too. The Good Wife.

0: Life as well in The Good Fight, the spinoff. So good stuff.
1: And he had a recurring role in, I believe it was Boston Legal.
0: Oh, I think you're right about that. Yeah.
1: Yeah, a short recurring role. But yeah.
0: Let's see. Michael J. Fox, of course, still married to Tracy Pollan on the show, right? She was Ellen Reed on Family Ties. Let's see, 65 years old.
1: And I should just also point out that our own veteran's voice has done a lot of work with the Michael J. Fox Foundation. So.
0: That's right, yeah. And I know former WATD traffic reporter Malcolm Alter would go on a ride on his bike every year to raise money for the Michael J. Fox Foundation. Let's listen to him on, let's go back to some great Family Ties here. He was just brilliant. What a good cast, because he was the playing this stuffy kind of conservative kid raised by parents who were more of the PBS liberal. Didn't his dad work for PBS or something like that? But anyway, yeah.
2: Well, how do I look? Middle-aged. Dad, recent studies show you can predict success by the way a person dresses.
3: Alex, you're a young man. You shouldn't be worried about success. You should be thinking about hopping on a tramp steamer and going around the world, or putting a pack on your back and heading down to Mexico or South America, anywhere.
2: The 60s are over, Dad.
3: Thanks for the tip.
0: Okay, thank you very much.
1: What way to be useful than going on a tramp steamer?
0: Yes, a tramp steamer. And then, of course, yes, go ahead, play the cut.
4: All we need is a little plutonium.
5: I'm sure that in 1985, plutonium is available in every corner drugstore, but in 1955, it's a little hard to come by. Marty, I'm sorry, but I'm afraid you're stuck here.
4: Whoa, Doc, stuck here? I can't be stuck here. I got a life in 1985. I got a girl.
5: Is she pretty?
4: She's beautiful. She's crazy about me.
5: Doc, look at this.
4: Look what you wrote here, Doc. I mean, that says it all. Doc, my only hope.
0: Oh, good stuff. Love those movies, Dan. Happy birthday, Michael J. Fox, who is 65 years old today. All right, let's see here. And, looks like we got somebody on the phone line this morning. All right, let's go to line one, WATD. You are on the air. Who's this morning with Rob and Dan?
6: Hey, morning. Yeah, I'm David. I'm actually calling you from the other side of the country. I'm out in California.
0: Oh, David, you're on WATD Live with Rob and Dan. So let's see, 5:43, what is it, 2:55 in the morning?
6: Something like that. Hey, I was paying attention to one of the Boston stations, and they were talking about the rail line that's going down, all the way down to, Margaret's... Oh, good grief. What's your big cape down there?
1: Cape Cod?
6: Yeah. And so they got rail traffic down there now. And, you know, with the price of gas, this war is not going to end, right? These guys are just scamming it. You know, they're playing games with the negotiating and bouncing the stock market, profiteering on oil prices and whatnot. So this rail, you know, taking the train, that's local jobs, right?
0: Well, it could be, yeah. We would love to get into more of that, but we got to just wrap up our birthday segment. But feel free to call back. I got to just get the rest of the birthdays in, but I appreciate it. What's your first name again, David?
6: Yeah, top of the hour. Call back.
0: Yeah,
6: afterwards.
0: Sure. Call
1: back. That'll be fine.
0: Yeah. Thanks, David. All right.
1: Okay.
0: All right. Up next on our celebrity birthday list, Aaron Sorkin has a birthday today.
1: Oh, yes.
0: The frequent use of the storytelling technique called walk and talk. And yep. What are we talking about? West Wing, Studio on Sunset Strip, Sports Night, The Newsroom. He wrote film screenplays for A Few Good Men, The American President, Charlie Wilson's War, Moneyball, Steve Jobs. A lot of great stuff for Aaron Sorkin. Happy birthday. He today is 65. Actor Johnny Depp has a birthday today. Nightmare on Elm Street, 21 Jump Street.
1: Donnie Brasco.
0: Yeah. What's the one there where he played the... What was it? Didn't he play the movie there? It was like based on the Bulger.
1: Oh, Black Mass. Yes, he played Whitey Bulger. Yes.
0: Okay, that was it. Okay. That was kind of interesting.
1: A lot of people said he was very good.
0: Yeah.
1: That he kind of nailed the personality.
0: Johnny Depp is 63 years old. He did win that defamation case, I guess, against his ex-wife, Amber Heard.
1: Oh, yeah, very much so. Yeah. Yes. That was clearly went in his favor.
0: 63 years old. Let's see. Gloria Rubin. She was a nurse on ER, I think. She was also Elizabeth Keckley in the 2012 Steven Spielberg-directed film Lincoln. She's been in a lot of other movies as well. Gloria Rubin is from Toronto, Ontario. She is 62. And finally, actress Natalie Portman has a birthday today.
1: Did Steve Dodrell weigh in?
0: I would think so. There he is, waiting in the wings. Born in Jerusalem, moved to the U.S. when she was 3. And, of course, we know her from, Black Swan. Star Wars. She was Padme in
1: the
0: Star
1: professional.
0: Wars. Yeah. Did she go to Harvard?
1: Yes, she did. Yeah. And actually, I understand she still owes the Israeli military
0: service.
1: Yeah.
0: That's required there, right?
1: Yeah. For men and women.
0: All right. Let's see. I guess we're going to have to go to overtime. I'm sorry.
1: All right.
0: I think because I didn't expect, I thought that might have been a listener checking in on the phone line there to talk about birthdays. But sometimes you don't know.
1: You just wanted to talk about the rail.
0: Yeah, that's what happens. All right. We'll get to more of that coming up. What do you say we do that after 6, Dan?
1: All righty.
0: All right, and we'll get to Jay and Gray Wolf and Matt, and we'll get to you on the text line 781-837-4900 if you want to talk about birthdays. All right, northbound expressway is heavy east, Milton up towards Columbia Road. Route 3 is slow at the top end, approaching the split. 24 on the northbound side has some heavy delays up through Brockton and Avon. South Shore weather for today, we are going to have sunshine and a few wispy clouds mixed in. Warm 87. We're at 58 in Marshfield. 6 o'clock.
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8: ABC News, I'm Sherry Preston. A U.S. Army helicopter crashing near the Strait of Hormuz. The two crew members on board not injured, according to President Trump. 44% of Americans tell the Federal Reserve Bank of New York in a new survey that their financial situation is worse than it was a year ago. 13% say it's much worse.
9: The war in Iran, one major factor behind rising costs. President Trump insists the U.S. is nearing a peace deal with Iran.
10: I don't think there are any sticking points. I think we're very close to having a very, very good, strong, powerful deal.
9: Telling ABC's Jonathan Carl, we're trying to finish it up. The one with the power wins. We have all the power.
8: ABC's Karen Hua. California state officials say there is nothing weird about the vote counting that takes longer than most elections. It's because so many people use mail-in balloting and the signatures are cross-referenced. The latest count shows Democrat Nithya Raman overtaking Spencer Pratt. This is ABC News. Grocery giant Kroger is going to pay over $1 million to settle a lawsuit accusing it of miscounting calories. ABC's Alex Stone.
11: In one example, the DA says Kroger advertised its Carbmaster hamburger buns as having 50 calories when really the buns had 100 calories in them. The DA alleges the calories were undercounted on both the FDA nutrition label and on the advertising on the front of the packaging. And when consumers complained, then the FDA nutrition label was updated, but the DA says the advertising on the bag was not. And for one product, online advertising showing an inaccurate low-calorie count allegedly continued for 2 years.
8: Convicted cryptocurrency fraudster Sam Bankman-Fried is hoping to get out of prison with the help of President Trump. He's asking for a pardon after being sentenced to 25 years. High gas prices are driving sales of hybrids. Bloomberg says the used versions of some hybrids are so popular that they're now going for more than their original sticker price. I'm Sherry Preston. ABC News.
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1: 59 degrees outside of our South Shore studios at 6:02. Good morning. I'm Dan McCready, WATD News. And the news being brought to you by Cape Cod 5. Passionate about supporting the financial wellness of individuals, families, and businesses across southeastern Massachusetts. Visit their new location on Commerce Way in Plymouth today. another in a series of recent press conferences held yesterday in connection with the World Cup Games. State, local, and federal officials are all working to coordinate efforts as the region prepares to host its first World Cup Games. Phil Eng, the MBTA general manager and interim secretary of the Massachusetts Department of Transportation, says it's not only about security, it's making sure people from out of the area and the country can make their way safely and easily to the games.
13: They will be situated throughout our system, helping visitors near and far find their way throughout the system, particularly at South Station and Foxborough Station, and they'll be wearing pins to indicate that they're multilingual. We want to make sure that we really support this world-class experience.
1: Some lucky children will be getting some free passes to some of the games. Governor Maury Healey made that announcement.
14: We have secured over 1,100 free tickets for the World Cup Games that we're going to be distributing to kids across Massachusetts. So that is exciting news at the top here. We wanted to make sure, as I've said for a while, that folks have a chance to really experience this wonderful event. And in particular, we wanted to make sure that kids who may otherwise not be able to see these games and see some of their heroes play had an opportunity to get to Boston Stadium and actually see the games. We have so many kids who are who play and who follow and who love soccer. This is a big deal for the state, so we're really happy that we're able to make these tickets available to them for free.
1: The games are being held at Boston Stadium, which is what Gillette Stadium is being called for the World Cup. World Cup soccer fans will have a little more time at night to celebrate after Governor Maury Healey signed a bill that extends alcohol service for an additional hour. The governor signed the temporary measure yesterday after it was approved by the House and Senate last week. The pilot program is in effect through July 31st. Bars can remain open 1 hour after their regular closing time, but not beyond 3 a.m. The bill also allows communities to establish outdoor public alcohol consumption areas. Cities and towns have the discretion to approve or deny the extended hours. The new law is meant to help businesses take advantage of the expected influx of people coming to the Bay State for the World Cup Games and America's 250th celebration. WATD News Time, 6:05. More of the day's top stories still to come.
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1: 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There are several improvement projects underway or nearing completion in downtown Plymouth. Town manager Derek Brindisi has details.
16: If you go downtown, you'll see a number of different projects that have taken place. We're wrapping up the sidewalk project on Town Wharf Way, which is a great project. We've never had sidewalks on the left side of Town Wharf Way, so we've really been able to enhance pedestrian safety and make it a more walkable area. So that project is wrapping up in the next couple of days. Also, if you're down in the Town Wharf, the Harbor Master is working on phase one of the Town Wharf Improvement Project. And so you'll see a number of piles that are rotted and decaying. Those are being replaced with new piles. And that project will probably wrap up just in a couple of weeks, just in time for 4th of July. And then we'll move to another smaller project over on North Street, which is an old alley called Spooner Alley that really has been neglected probably for about 50, 60 years now. We received some state funds in order to make those improvements. So we're hopefully going to start that project the next couple of weeks.
1: The Town Wharf sidewalk project is almost done.
16: On Town Wharf Way, those sidewalks have been installed. They will circle the new Shanty Rose in front of the Cabby Shack and make its way all the way up to Water Street. And so those additional sidewalks, which have never been there before, will create that pedestrian safety process and enhance public safety in that area, which they've never really had the opportunity. Normally, if you're walking in that area, you're walking in the roadway. So, you know, this project, although small, I think is one of the best projects, I think, this summer.
1: Meanwhile, the Water Street Sewer Project will be completed in the fall. The street is fully opened after a section of it was paved, but unexpected settling of the last 70 feet of pipe has put the last phase on hold for the summer. WATD News Time 6:08. Traffic and weather on the nines next.
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0: All right, it is 6:09, and taking a look at the ride this morning along Route 3 on the northbound side, we're in good shape from Plymouth and Kingston right up to just on the approach to Route 18. Then you've got some slowdowns there up into Braintree. Northbound Expressway is filling in around Furnace Brook, Adams Street area up towards Columbia Road. Normal 20-minute drive time at this point in the morning from Braintree to Boston. 93 north, slow, Route 37 onto the expressway. 24 on the northbound side. Get some slow pockets past 44. And then again, some slowdowns up past 123 in Brockton up to 93. 128 northbound is busy from 95 in Canton up towards Route 1 in Dedham. And down the Cape, not seeing any big delays at the Sagamore or Bourne bridges. No delays over the train bridge getting onto the Cape. Traffic on the nines every morning. Traffic emergencies when they happen on WATD. Now the updated South Shore weather.
19: We have a comfortably cool and dry start here for all of Greater Boston, the Metro South, and the South Shore. A lot of clear sky as well, and the stage is set for more sunshine throughout the day today. Temperatures will make a strong recovery off those lows into the low 50s. With very dry air in place, we should see a high into the low and mid 80s away from some of our coastal extremities. Coming up for tonight, it's mainly clear and still comfortable. Overnight low temperatures will be into the mid 50s. For tomorrow, a touch more humidity. Look for a mixture of clouds and sun. The breeze will come in out of the southwest. High temperatures will be into the mid 80s. We could see a shower popping later into the afternoon, probably on an isolated basis. And then for Wednesday night, we're looking at some scattered showers and some thunderstorms. Overnight low temperatures will be into the mid-60s. Partly sunny and hot for Thursday. Your top temp near 90 with maybe a pop-up shower in the afternoon. Friday brings a blend of clouds and sun, the high in the mid-80s. Next weather in just 10 minutes. For WATD, I'm meteorologist Josh Nichols.
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0: 95.9 WATD, the South Shore's Morning News. 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We're going to get to the local birthdays. Dan McCready is with us for a little bit of overtime here, so we're going to get to that. And then we'll also have as well a little bit later on this morning.
1: Car travel remains the primary way people move to and from our region. And
0: That's State Senator Dylan Fernandez, I believe, talking about the Cape Cod train. So, David, stay right there. We'll get you to talk about the Cape Cod rail. David, are you still on the line?
2: Oh, sure. Thanks.
0: All right. Yeah, hang on right there. Dan? Let's see. We got to get the local birthdays in.
3: Let's do it to it then.
0: All right. Let's see. I want to make sure I get these in here on this 4th of June. Locally, Dana Wakis from Marshfield has a birthday. Happy birthday, Dana Wakis. One of my classmates, Lori Page. I'm not sure if she's still up in Maine, but grew up in the town of Hanover. Lori Frieda, now Lori Page. So if you know the Frieda family, Lori Page, one of my great classmates from the Hanover High School class of 1992. I think she was on the gymnastics team, Dan.
3: Oh, okay.
0: Let's see. We know him. He worked here at WATD, now with Marshfield Community Media, I believe it is. Robert Goitis.
3: Yes, intern Robert. Today. Yes.
0: I think he's like the news director over there.
3: Oh, wow.
0: At Marshfield Community Media. Robert Goitis. You see him around town. Let's see. She was just the host of the Massachusetts Broadcasters Hall of Fame Award ceremony from NESN. Jenny Johnson
3: has
0: a birthday today.
3: I think
0: she does that dining show, right?
3: Yes.
0: Let's see. Local radio guy from Massachusetts with a great voice, deeper than ours, J. Bo Jones, has a birthday
3: today. Actually, you know what? I interned in Worcester, and he was the programming director.
0: Wow. Well, he's got a great knowledge of radio, doesn't he? And he's got that voice.
3: Yes.
0: Of J. Bo. I don't even want to do it because he'll just get mad. J. Bo Jones, happy birthday. And my one of my best friend's older sisters, Marissa, they call her Reese Baroness, from Whitehorse Beach, has a birthday today. And I did want to have one belated birthday, Dan. I forgot last week, and I apologize deeply. One of our own great hosts was on with Bill Willem for many years. Arthur Boyle's birthday of Pembroke was last Thursday, and I think I apologize. And I was going to get that in, but with all my civic duties, I somehow got lost in the shuffle.
3: Yeah. So.
0: My apologies, please, to Arthur Boyle,
3: we're doing what we can here
0: in Pembroke. And now, Dan.
3: I have two today. I'd like to wish a very happy birthday to somebody very much involved in the local film and TV scene, very talented. Very happy birthday to Opal Thompson, so happy birthday to you. And also I'd like to wish a very happy birthday to a fellow CM grad, Mr. Tim Berardinelli, listening to us right now in Dorchester. So happy birthday to you both. Hope the day treats you both very, very well.
0: And that's our world-famous list of celebrity birthdays, extended version again.
3: Indeed.
0: I'm sorry. We're just we did so much to get to, Dan.
3: There's a lot to do. We got to stay on track.
0: We do. Oh, I get where you're going there. Okay, this ties in nicely now to
4: commuter rail from Middleborough to Bourne.
1: Car travel remains the primary way people move to and from our region. And unlike many other parts of the Commonwealth, this part of our region, Cape Cod, has no regular public transportation connection to Boston.
0: All right, so that's State Senator. I think that's Dylan Fernandez talking about the restoration or bringing back more train, because I think they only have the Cape Cod Flyer. Is that true
3: in the summer? Yeah, the Cape Flyer, which operates in the summer, which I believe goes all the way into Hyannis.
0: Yeah.
3: And so. I know some people have taken it. They've said it was great. And now it's like, well, let's make this a little more permanent. Why not?
0: Why not?
3: That's the conversation now. So we'll see.
0: It's so strange. Yeah. And if you ride the Cape Cod Rail Trail, I rode my bicycle. I always imagined what it would be like to take the train all the way to Provincetown. Now, they're not saying they're going to bring back all of those tracks. But David's on the line. David, you wanted to make a comment about restoration of rail trail. David, you're from the West Coast. Though, what makes you interested in the Cape Cod train, or where?
5: It's more the economics of it. You know, if you think about like 1776, the big issue was colony. The colony. I heard a Ralph Nader speech. He says the 13 colonies or 13 corporations chartered by the king. And they were sucking all the money back to London and having a party with it. And they would never reinvest down here. And so the Revolutionary War was about making sure that if we're paying taxes, we better get something for it.
0: Yeah.
5: And so even the taxes were sucked back to London so they could have a party with it. So, you know, it's like a law of diminishing return. So oil prices are that colony right now. You know, they're just sucking all the money out of town. You've got this, the train exists. You put as many runs as you can do, and by God, that money is going to stay in town. If you have a midnight run, if you've got a crack of dawn run to make sure that people can get back and forth in a pinch, it's even better.
0: Oh.
5: And, you know, so it's the mass transit is anti-colony.
0: So would you be more for the train or against it? I just want to make that clear.
5: Well, it exists, and this very minute, people are spending crazy amounts of money, and the war is not going to end.
0: Yeah.
5: I mean, just count on it. Yeah. The Bush boys are invested in the weapons.
0: What?
5: Trump is cashing in on the oil prices. So it's like they are not going to end this war.
0: Oh, okay.
5: So you might as well keep that money in town.
0: Yeah. Well, all right. Well, and where are you from? California? Which part of California? It's so big, David.
5: Oh, I'm in San Francisco.
0: San Francisco.
5: Like mass transit here. If you've ever been here, we've got old-fashioned cable cars. We've got two or three different kinds of subways.
0: Yeah.
5: We've got there's so many different opportunities. We got regular trains. We got.
0: Yeah. Well, I guess the big thing we don't have time, but I know one of the big things, Dan, I'm sure you've heard, and David, is the price of the high speed rail project, which I guess has gone quite a lot over budget. It seems a very impressive feat of engineering, but I don't know how long it's going to take to get that in there, David.
5: Oh well, the people that oppose mass transit are the ones that are stymieing it. You know, it's like they kept demanding higher and higher land prices, and they wouldn't transfer the land for the track for 40 years or however goddamn long it's been.
0: Right.
5: It's like these guys are scamming. They thought they could see a pretty a sweet price on a land deal, and I'm trying to remember if the state of California didn't do eminent domain. A train from L.A. all the way up to Sacramento, and you could get there in a number of few hours.
0: Yeah.
5: I think it's an eight-hour run between San Francisco and L.A. in a normal day.
0: Yeah.
5: But if you had a high-speed one, you know, and so the whole idea that people wouldn't be jamming the airports, and you could sit in comfort and have a bar car, and you could have a restaurant car.
0: Yeah, that would be good,
5: A hundred different things.
0: David, we got to get to our roads here. We got to do traffic and weather every 10 minutes in the morning. So, David, checking in from San Francisco, where it is 3:20, I guess, in the morning there. Right, David? Thank you.
5: Yeah, something like that.
0: All right. Thank you.
3: All right. Enjoy the rest of your day.
5: Yeah, appreciate it.

0: I'm still here. Are you here?
1: I'm still here.
0: Okay. All right, back we go. All right, let's get an update now on traffic and weather. And we are looking at delays on the expressway from Furnace Brook up towards Columbia Road. Route 3 is slow after Derby Street up into Braintree. 24 northbound, we've got delays starting after 123 in Brockton. And a little bit busy, too, in that stretch between 140 and 44. Not seeing any big delays down the Cape. South Shore weather, let's get the details. 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
2: We have a comfortably cool and dry start here for all of Greater Boston, the Metro South, and the South Shore. A lot of clear sky as well, and the stage is set for more sunshine throughout the day today. Temperatures will make a strong recovery off those lows into the low 50s. With very dry air in place, we should see a high into the low and mid 80s away from some of our coastal extremities. Coming up for tonight, it's mainly clear and still comfortable. Overnight low temperatures will be into the mid 50s. For tomorrow, a touch more humidity. Look for a mixture of clouds and sun. The breeze will come in out of the southwest. High temperatures will be into the mid 80s. We could see a shower popping later into the afternoon, probably on an isolated basis. And then for Wednesday night, we're looking at some scattered showers and some thunderstorms. Overnight low temperatures will be into the mid-60s. Partly sunny and hot for Thursday, your top temp near 90, with maybe a pop-up shower in the afternoon. Friday brings a blend of clouds and sun, the high in the mid-80s. Next weather in just 10 minutes. For WATD, I'm meteorologist Josh Nichols.
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0: 6:24, time now for WATD Sports. Good morning. I'm Rob Hakala. Well, a loss for the Red Sox last night down in Tampa Bay. The Red Sox lose to the Rays by a score of 3-1. Andy Diaz hit a leadoff homer, drove in two runs as the Rays beat the Red Sox 3-1. And so the Red Sox had a tough time. They're fifth in the AL East. Tampa Bay Rays are first in the AL East. Red Sox and Rays go back at it again tonight, and that will be at 6:40. Let's get a look at the baseball scoreboard for you now here in the morning, and we'll see what other games we had. Other American League games last night: the Yankees beat the Guardians 7-5, Mariners over the Orioles 6-3, and the Astros over the Angels 5-4. Interleague play: Philadelphia 5, Toronto 1, Milwaukee hitching out the the Brewers over the A's 15-14. The score last night. NBA Finals, San Antonio Spurs beat the Knicks 115-111 last night in New York. The Knicks still lead the series 2-1. Game 4 tomorrow night at 8:30. Stanley Cup Finals continues tonight. Game 4 between the Vegas Golden Knights and the Carolina Hurricanes at 8. The Golden Knights lead the series 2-1. And now let's get an update on South Shore sports, and we're going to bring in Brendan Connolly with the local action. Brendan.
5: That's right, guys. The spring season is winding down for high school sports, and we had a few big semifinal games last night. Let's begin with girls lacrosse. In the Division II Final Four, Hingham fell to Reading in a heartbreaker, losing 8-7. With the loss, the Harbor women see their great season conclude. Duxbury fell short to reigning champion Walpole, losing an 11-8 nail-biter. In Division 3, it was a clean sweep for the South Shore League's top teams. Emily Regan sniped 6 goals and added 2 assists, as Cohasset returned to the state final with an 18-2 romp of Wayland. Catherine Hodorak and Allie Kelly each had 4 goals, leading Norwell to a 16-8 win over Neshoba. With the win, the Clippers will now face Cohasset in the state championship on Thursday. In boys tennis action, Duxbury advanced to the Division 2 final with a 3-2 victory over Sharon. And closing out with Division 4, Cohasset saw its great season conclude, falling to Mystic Valley by the final score of 3-2. Brendan Connolly, WATD Sports.
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8: 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Text line is open, 781-837-4900. 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West of the Rockies. You're on WATD. Yeah. Let's see. So anyway, we will get an update on traffic and weather coming up on the nines. And then Dan will have the top stories at 6:30 on WATD. We'll get you updated on the top stories. A little bit later on this morning, we will have our tech guy, David Snell, in at 8:10 South Shore Chamber with Tim Cahill coming up at 8:40 on WATD. Yeah. All right. Time now is 6:29, and we'll get to Envoy Ann. I think Jay checked in as well. Matt from Pembroke on the text line at 781-837-4900 is the text line, where you can always chime in and let us know what's on your mind or something to pass along as well. Right now, back out to the roads at 6:29, WATD's traffic and weather on the nines. And the expressway northbound is heavy, Furnace Brook up towards Columbia Road. Route 3 is sluggish after Derby Street and Hingham up into Braintree. Southbound, not too bad at the Sagamore, not too bad at the Bourne Bridge. 24, a slowdown, 140 to 44. And again, on the brakes before Route 27 in Brockton up to 93. 93 south is slow, Route 28 to Ponkapog, 128 slow spots, 95 up towards 109. And I also saw a delay, a little busy, 195 east approaching 25 and 495 in Wareham on 195 east. South Shore weather. For today, we are going to have mostly sunny skies, a few wispy clouds later on, 87 tonight. Scattered clouds, a low down to 61. Tomorrow, clouds, some breaks of sun, a hit or miss shower or thunderstorm late. Wednesday's high, 83. 60 right now in Marshfield. Good morning. 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
2: 60 degrees outside of our South Shore studios at 6:31. Good morning. I'm Dan McCready, WATD News. 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A probable cause hearing originally scheduled for yesterday for a Plymouth police officer and her husband facing child rape charges has been postponed. Plymouth officer 31-year-old Samantha Pellrine and her husband Daniel Ferrand are now scheduled for their next court appearance on July 23rd. Both are currently out on bail, both facing multiple charges in connection with a person alleging years-long abuse. Pellrine is currently on leave from the Plymouth Police Department. Duxbury residents won't be able to use their sprinklers to water lawns. The select board last night imposed an outdoor water ban, as explained by board chair Amy McNabb.
3: The state has mandated a watering ban on any outside irrigation using town well water. So we've had to comply with that, trying to get the message out that there is absolutely no outside irrigation watering allowed on your lawns at all.
2: The residents who fail to comply with this outdoor water ban may be fined.
3: And there are fines. It was $50 for the first violation and $100 thereafter. And, you know, neighbors have to kind of monitor their neighbors because we're all in this together. And we're hoping that the town will comply.
2: Handheld hoses are allowed to water flowers and gardens. More information will be on the Down of Duxbury website. A Boston federal judge has struck down the Trump administration's $100,000 fee on new H-1B visas. U.S. District Court Judge Leo Sorkin sided with 20 states and saying the executive branch exceeded its authority. The ruling contradicts an earlier federal court decision in Washington, D.C. that denied the U.S. Chamber of Commerce's request to strike down the visa fee. There's still another case in San Francisco setting up the possibility for appellate court clashes. The announcement of the fee in September set off confusion and panic among employers, students, and workers in the U.S. and abroad. WATD News Time, 6:34. More of the day's top stories still to come.
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2: 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Cohasset officials are looking at their next steps after a cell phone tower proposal was shot down. WATD's Tom Gorman has more.
5: The recent Cohasset town meeting supported a citizen's petition by members of the Open Space and Recreation Commission to block a plan to install a cell phone tower in Wheelwright Park. The petitioners stated that the land for the park was donated by the Wheelwright family to be used as a public park, and that any structure on it would violate the donation conditions. Select Board Vice Chair Ellen Mayer tells WATD News the cell tower would improve public safety communications as well as cell phone service.
6: That project, most people were taking it as personal cell phone service when in fact it really is a public safety issue. And it was selected, that particular location, because of the triangulation between North Cohasset, Sandy Beach, because there's no cell phone service at Sandy Beach, out to North Main Street, that triangle area, and our DPW vehicles who are on the road in the middle of a storm can't communicate because there's no service. Our bus drivers who are on the road can't communicate because there's no service and the radios don't work. So it's so much more than just residential cell phone usage. It really is public safety.
5: Mayor relates an incident told by Police Chief William Coy knowing about someone in need of help off Sandy Beach that didn't have cell service.
6: The chief told a story of someone in distress off the rocks between Rocky Beach and Sandy Beach somewhere, and someone had to go out on the rocks to get service to call 911, and the city of Winthrop replied because it was a straight shot across Massachusetts Bay. So for me, it's much more public service.
5: Mayor said that a December 2022 town meeting gave initial approval for the cell tower to be located in the park and voiced opposition for a proposal to have the tower at the town landfill.
6: In the 1950s, there had been a radar installation in the park, so it's not unprecedented. It's not the town's intent to put buildings or structures in all conservation restricted land. Open Space and Rec only began the conversation a year ago, and I know that because they had asked some questions, and I went to a meeting, and they were all incredulous that this had happened in December of 22. And none of them attended town meeting, and none of them got the warrant, none of them paid attention. So I'll have to check to see what the next steps are going to be for us. I mean, as Mr. Farag articulated, putting a monopole in the landfill is not a good idea.
5: Mayor said the town could be in violation of agreements with cell phone providers in the wake of town meeting striking down the cell tower project. Reporting from Cohasset, Tom Gorman, WATD News.
2: Town officials, business leaders, and others will be gathering this morning for Hanover's annual State of the Town breakfast, as Chamber of Commerce President Aaron Richardson explains.
0: This event has been going on for many years. I would say at least 10 years since I've been involved with the Hanover Chamber. I know that we've had this annual breakfast.
2: The annual State of the Town breakfast will take place this morning at 7:30 a.m. at the Laura Center for the Arts at the South Shore YMCA Emelson at 97 Mill Street. For more information, go to HanoverMAChamber.com. 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Traffic and weather on the nines next.
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1: Now, WATD traffic and weather on the nines.
9: And good morning. The time now is 6:39. And taking a look at the drive this morning, looks like we may have a crash there on 195 eastbound. We're seeing delays now building approaching Route 28, the Cranberry Highway on 195 east in Wareham to watch out for. Down the Cape, a little busier at the Sagamore and Bourne bridges. No big backups yet. Route 3 northbound is slow, starting between Derby and Route 18 up into Braintree. The expressway is slow from Braintree, Furnace Brook up towards Andrews Square. 27 minutes, Braintree to Boston, 93. Busy out of Braintree, getting over towards Ponkapog, 128, heavy 95 to 109, 24 is slow, 140 to 44. And then again on the brakes, coming out of Brockton as you make your way before Route 27 up past 139. Traffic on the nines every morning, traffic emergencies when they happen on WATD. Now the updated South Shore weather.
10: At the Blue Hill Observatory, we're definitely running a precipitation deficit for the month of June. And for the year to date as well. So far, 16.89 inches of precipitation has been recorded at Blue Hill, representing a departure from normal on the deficit side of nearly 7 inches. The next chance for rain, probably not until sometime tomorrow, with a couple of scattered showers. In the meantime, it is clear and it is comfortable out there this morning. Overnight, low temperatures were into the mid-50s. We should see top temps here for today into the low 80s for the most part, away from some of our coastal extremities. That's where we'll see temperatures largely in the upper 70s, places like Point Allerton and the tip of Cape Ann. Certainly no shortage of sunshine for today. Mainly clear for tonight, the low in the mid-50s. Look for clouds, times of sun, and highs in the mid-80s for Wednesday with a gusty southwesterly breeze. And again, a couple of showers will pop into the afternoon along with a thunderstorm. Thursday's partly sunny and hot, the high temperature near 90 with maybe a spot shower in the afternoon. Friday brings a blend of clouds and sun and a southerly breeze, highs in the mid-80s. Next weather in just 10 minutes. For WATD, I'm meteorologist Josh Nichols.
2: 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I'm Dan McCready at 642. 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
9: Dan McCready, thank you so much. 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Text lines available, 781-837-4900 if you want to chime in on any topic. Anything more you want to say on trains, Dan, or did I get you in? I did love trains as a kid, by the way, and I do love trains. I do realize that they are expensive, though. That's all I have to say. I'm not going to say that trains are bad. I don't take the train very often, I'll admit it, even though it's available. I do use the Red Line quite a bit when I go into a baseball game or go in. I would have taken it to the seaport if it weren't such an inconvenience. I ended up just driving in, Dan. I know that's bad. But no congestion pricing yet, so I was able to go into the seaport and just park in the garage.
2: There you go. I've used the Red Line a bit, the Mattapan-Ashmont line, which is actually technically part of the Red Line.
9: Yeah.
2: And I've been using the Green Line an awful lot lately.
9: Okay.
2: Because sometimes it's just, you know, depending on where you're going, parking's not so great, so it's just easier to take the trolley. But,
9: yeah,
2: I mean, when you work our schedules, at least for right now, the train is just not an option.
9: No, I've had other people that had to work really early, and I said that the train, the commuter train, you know, you have to have like a plan where you leave on a certain one and you're going to, if it's delayed or you can get to work, you have a little bit of flexibility. If you have to be on the radio for 5 a.m, I can't take a train here. You know, it doesn't work, you know, and there's no bus, so I'm just going to drive.
2: Yeah.
9: But I do realize that trains are useful. Obviously they brought them back. We had David, by the way, from
2: San Francisco, who was very interested in this topic.
9: I'm trying to remember, did he like trains? I'm still not sure. But anyway, Jay in Plimpton says, what most people don't realize is that the commuter trains are not self-supported. And that's true, because, you know, in the old times, the railroads, that was like a business, right? Mm-hmm. You know, and you'd try to make a profit at it. You know, I was, Rob Hackler's rail. And I would drive my trains around, and I'd have a schedule, and I'd offer tickets.
2: Mm-hmm.
9: And then as more and more people used cars, I could not compete. I couldn't offer a price that would make you use this in order for me to pay all the other monies. And so eventually all these railroads went out of business, right?
2: Yeah.
9: They got taken over, and then they came up with Amtrak and all of that stuff. So, the T would be great if it was self-sustaining. Wouldn't that be awesome? But I can't imagine what a price of a ticket would be in order to pay for everything.
2: Yeah, and I mean, to a degree, it's kind of viewed now as being kind of almost like a public service.
9: Yeah.
2: And especially for people who it's their only way they're able to get around.
9: Yeah.
2: So, I mean, there's that part of it. But
9: Jay just wanted to say that, you know, when you take a train or something, it's subsidized by the taxpayers of the state. The last thing we need to pay out more taxes is for a train that not many people will use. Do you think people vacationing on the Cape are going to take a train?
2: Some might.
9: Some might, yeah.
2: And I think the thing is that for a lot of people, too, it's like there are a lot of people who might live on the Cape but work in the Boston area. It's not a pleasant commute. I have done it. But they're saying, like, you know, there are those people, and wouldn't it be easier for them to just be able to take the train in? Or for people who want to go into the city for a day or something, why do they have to drive? Can't they? Wouldn't it be better if they had a public transportation option?
9: Oh yeah, yeah. I mean that's why I don't even bother if I were going to go see the Red Sox, which it seems unlikely that I might this year, for many reasons, as we would say. Mm-hmm. But yeah, if I did, I've never driven unless there was somebody. I think the only time, no, I still could train, but somebody I think met had parked there. But usually it would be Red Line to Green Line, or that's what I would usually go, or just Red Line and then walk.
2: Yeah.
9: Otherwise, you know, it was fun. I remember the trains used to be packed. Now, I will say, I mean, I always remember the trains being definitely heavily utilized. I don't know what it's like now, but in the afternoon commute, when I would sometimes leave South Station or Park Street, and you would have that red line. Remember the Braintree train? That Braintree train would be jammed. I don't know if that's still the case every day, if anyone works in the city anymore. The destination of this train is Ashmont. And then you knew you picked the wrong train if you're going to Braintree. The destination of this train is Braintree. Yeah, so that was fun. But, yeah, I get it. With choo-choo trains, they're fun. I get it. You don't want to see lots of trains going around with no one on them.
2: And I think that, like, the point that a lot of the Cape leaders are making is that the traffic getting to the Cape, especially in the summer, is just awful.
9: Yeah, and I get it.
2: So
9: I mean,
2: if the train was an option, that takes some cars off the road, and from the environmental impact, they're saying less smog in the air, things like that.
9: Yeah. Yeah, I guess I would say with any of these cases, hopefully, I don't know if it's true, is that you make the cost analysis. Yes, we're going to pay a lot more money, but is there a market there at all, or could it grow? You know, could it grow? Because they obviously, you know, the trains all went away, and there was no Greenbush line and all of that stuff. That all came back later, as we know, and I guess some people use it, you know, they like it all the time.
2: Yeah, I mean, and day, I've heard did somebody say a train all the way to Provincetown? That might be a little more difficult.
9: Yeah. And by the way, that California idea seems crazy, the amount of money, but imagine if you could take a train and it would go that fast, the high-speed rail thing. It looks cool. You know, it's a futuristic thing, but I have no idea. I think it's a lot of money. It's very expensive to put rails in.
2: And then you've got to go through certain areas.
9: Yeah, and then you got people live there now. It's all that taken land, and it was easier in the old days. But luckily, with some of the railroads, you still have the option to get the train back. But obviously, you know, for people, I guess, that live down here, you know, that said, oh, you know, I'd love a train station in Marshfield. Well, you know, the bridge is gone, and people live along the track, most of it now, that comes down. So that's why it ends at Greenbush. But wouldn't it be great? I mean, sure, some people might say it'd be nice to come down into Marshfield and Duxbury. That would be great. Or maybe a train that just went right to downtown to the waterfront in Plymouth.
2: Yeah.
9: Would that be a good way to get people in?
2: And I think people, with how much they complain about traffic, could this be a way to alleviate some of that traffic?
9: Well,
2: that's a question.

0: 800-800-9800. Let's see, Dan, World Cup is coming up soon, right? I'm supposed to ask you a question.
1: Yeah, the first game at Boston Stadium, as it's being called right now, is going to be on Saturday, Haiti versus Scotland.
0: All right. Are you excited about the World Cup? Because my wife, as you know, is very excited about football, as she calls it, soccer. And she wanted to ask to have me ask you on the radio, so I promised I'd do this.
1: Yes, I am. Of course, I'm going to root for the U.S. because, you know. Yeah, but then I always look for, like, Ireland did not make it to the World Cup. So I was looking for a secondary team to root for, and Quinn found one for me.
0: Yeah.
1: Curacao.
0: Okay. So is that your okay.
1: That's my scrappy underdog team. Okay. I like to, if I don't have like a favorite nation in there, I pick the scrappy underdog.
0: Okay. Well, my wife wants to know, in addition to liking that, Dan, she is now collecting all these World Cup stickers. They have little players, and she wants to know if she can trade with you. Are you collecting and making a book of the players in your sticker book?
1: I have not done that yet, no.
0: Okay. All right. Then I will say no. All right. She thought, you of all the people here, she's like, ask Dan.
1: Yeah, I'm not a stickers person.
0: Okay.
1: That's me.
0: Okay. Not stickers. Okay. I'll get back to her. Anyway, she's looking to trade because she keeps buying more packs of these stickers, and you know how it is. It's like you're getting repeats. I'm saying this reminds me of like the Monopoly game. You know, you just keep getting the same pieces.
1: Yeah.
0: You're
1: like
0: trying
1: when they had it at McDonald's, yeah.
0: Yeah. You know, I mean, it's not like she's going to win anything, but she just wants
1: I never got Boardwalk.
0: No. No.
1: Although somebody did, and they sent it to a local nonprofit.
0: Oh, really?
1: Okay. Yeah, a couple of years ago. Somebody got the Broadway one and just mailed it to a local nonprofit that they supported.
0: Oh, that's nice.
1: Yeah.
0: Remember that? You'd supersize it, though, to get the extra stickers?
1: Mm-hmm.
0: Remember that? Oh, giant fries, big Coke. Supersize me, right? What's the worst that could happen? All right, here we are. Traffic and weather, let's update it. And 195 eastbound, we had a crash in Wareham, 195 east. It's near Route 28, exit 39, the Cranberry Highway, right lane crash there. Down the Bourne Bridge, we are seeing some slowdowns at the Bourne, the Sagamore Bridge. Yeah, you got delays at those Cape Bridges, about a mile there, 3 south. Route 3 northbound is heavy after Derby Street up to the split. Northbound expressway is jammed Braintree to Columbia Road, and 24 northbound is heavy around Route 27 in Brockton. South Shore weather, let's get the details now for you, and we have meteorologist Josh Nichols is in the Weather Center, and Josh, your report is sponsored by East Coast Mini Splits and Heat Pumps. 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
2: A comfortably cool and dry start here for all of Greater Boston, the Metro South, and the South Shore. A lot of clear sky as well, and the stage is set for more sunshine throughout the day today. Temperatures will make a strong recovery off those lows into the low 50s. With very dry air in place, we should see a high into the low and mid 80s away from some of our coastal extremities. Coming up for tonight, it's mainly clear and still comfortable. Overnight low temperatures will be into the mid 50s. For tomorrow, a touch more humidity. Look for a mixture of clouds and sun. The breeze will come in out of the southwest. High temperatures will be into the mid 80s. We could see a shower popping later into the afternoon, probably on an isolated basis. And then for Wednesday night, we're looking at some scattered showers and some thunderstorms. Overnight low temperatures will be into the mid-60s. Partly sunny and hot for Thursday, your top temp near 90, with maybe a pop-up shower in the afternoon. Friday brings a blend of clouds and sun, the high in the mid-80s. Next weather in just 10 minutes. For WATD, I'm meteorologist Josh Nichols.
0: Thanks, Josh. And right now, outside our studio in Marshfield, 62 degrees at the weather station, WATD.
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1: Time now for the morning sports at 6:54. I'm Rob Hakala. All right, well, it was a loss for the Red Sox last night. Red Sox lose to the Tampa Bay Rays by a score of 3-1. The Red Sox will continue their series against Tampa Bay, and that will be tonight. First pitch will be at 6:40. All right, the Spurs win last night in the NBA Finals. We got the Stanley Cup Finals resuming tonight. Let's get all the national sports for you now. We're going to check in with the, we're going to check in with the AP's Gethin Coolbaugh.
2: AP Sports, I'm Gethin Coolbaugh. Victor Wembanyama and the San Antonio Spurs snapped the New York Knicks' 13-game playoff win streak with a 115-111 win in Game 3 of the NBA Finals return to Madison Square Garden.
3: It really shows what teams are made of.
2: Wembanyama amassed 32 points, 8 rebounds, and 3 blocks as San Antonio cut New York's series lead to 2-1. In the WNBA, Caitlin Clark's 3-pointer with 1.2 seconds remaining gave the Fever a 78-76 win over the Mystics. MLB cancer survivor Trey Mancini had 3 hits for the Angels in his first big league game since 2023. College football, Texas Tech QB Brendan Sorsby has been granted a temporary injunction against the NCAA to play next season. And NHL, Peter Laviolette will be the next head coach of the Los Angeles Kings. Gethin Coolbaugh, AP Sports.
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1: And we have another text in on trains. David from Bourne on the text line. 781-837-4900. 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David from Bourne says, I just got back from Spain and the Europeans. Public transportation is just the way of life. for them. They have it going on. They master the system. We also took a high-speed train from Barcelona to Madrid. It took about 3 hours, about 100 miles an hour, and it was just relaxing, wonderful, and inexpensive, says David from Bourne. All right, thank you, David. 6:59. Coming up, top stories of the morning on the way from ABC at 7. Dan McCready, local news at 7:02. We'll be up on YouTube as well after 7. Right now, 6:59, traffic and weather in the 9s. Route 3 is slowing down between Derby and Route 18 up into Braintree. Southbound is slow at the Sagamore, 25 east, busy at the Bourne, 195 east, a right lane crash. Just the left lane gets by 195 east near the Cranberry Highway, Route 28 in Wareham. Northbound expressway is heavy from Braintree up to Southampton Street. South Shore weather for today. We're going to have sunshine, some wispy high clouds, warm, a high near 87 today. We're at 62 now at 7.
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10: ABC News, I'm Sherry. Preston, no word yet on why a U.S. Army helicopter may have gone down near the Strait of Hormuz, but President Trump says the crew is fine. The president also striking an optimistic tone about peace talks with Iran when he called into a political rally on Monday.
13: And I think we are winning that battle, but you're really going to win it over the next 2 weeks. When we declare total victory, it'll be a total victory. It'll happen very soon.
10: Likely no chance for a victory in the L.A. mayor's race for Spencer Pratt, the former reality star. New projections say he will miss the cut for the runoff election in the L.A. mayor race. ABC's Alex Stone.
14: Pratt, who President Trump said was MAGA, is a registered Republican. And while the mayor's race is considered nonpartisan, L.A. is a city of just 15% registered Republican voters.
10: The new world screw worm being found in more places after first being detected on a ranch in South Texas. Several more cows have been infected, and now it's confirmed that a dog in New Mexico. Officials say right now there's no threat to the food supply. This is ABC News. A man accused of sneaking onto a flight from Houston to Los Angeles, making his first court appearance on Monday. His attorney claims he bought a fake boarding pass online and thought he was just getting a cheap ticket. McDonald's is rolling out the beginning of a more automated customer experience, or as McDonald's calls it, the customer journey. Pretty soon, a bot will probably be asking you if you want fries with that.
15: The days of ordering from a real-life person in the drive-thru lane could soon be in the rearview mirror. McDonald's revealing its testing Arch IQ, a Google-powered AI ordering system at 5 of its U.S. drive-thru locations.
16: Was that with Hunter sauce and demon sauce?
15: The chatbot, nicknamed Archie, taking orders in English and Spanish. McDonald's CEO saying it's 90% accurate.
10: ABC's Elizabeth Schulze. Pepsi is going driverless for some of its delivery trucks. The Wall Street Journal says that Pepsi is now using dozens of driverless trucks to make deliveries in Arizona. I'm Sherry Preston, ABC News.
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2: 62 degrees outside of our South Shore studios at 7:02. Good morning. I'm Dan McCready, WATD News. 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Member MSIC. A press conference held yesterday, one in a series connection with the World Cup games that begin on Saturday, June 13th. State, local, and federal officials are all working to coordinate efforts as the region prepares to host its first World Cup games. Phil Ang, the MBTA general manager and interim secretary of the State Department of Transportation, says it's not only about security, it's about making sure people from out of the area and the country can make their way safely and easily to the games.
19: To help drivers who may be unfamiliar with the area, MassDOT has installed wayfinding signs on I-95, I-495, and Route 1 using international symbols to help guide visitors to the stadium, along with digital message signs with World Cup travel and traffic updates. And if you're driving on match days, I would ask you to pack your patience, pack that really big, traveling to and from the events. MassDOT also has a free app called Mass 511. It provides real-time traffic updates, which we encourage people to download and use. For the World Cup, MassDOT has added a new widget on the app showing travel times on major routes to Boston Stadium, Logan Airport to Boston Stadium, I-95, I-90 interchange to Boston Stadium, TF Green Airport to Boston Stadium, and I believe we're adding 495, 90 to Boston Stadium as well. Some four key areas that people may try to drive.
18: Governor Maura Healey says they are ready for the visitors and the drivers.
20: Seven World Cup matches that will run from June 13th, this Saturday, to July 9th at Boston Stadium in Foxborough. We have fans coming from around the world to celebrate teams coming from Scotland, Haiti, Norway, Iraq, Morocco, England, Ghana, plus four teams that will compete later on in the knockout stages. We've got fans who live in Massachusetts who'll be going to the games and to local watch parties across the state. And we know we have so many coming in from not just around the country, but around the globe to enjoy these games.
18: The games are being held at Boston Stadium, which is what Gillette Stadium is being called for the World Cup. WATD News Time, 7:05. More of the day's top stories still to come.
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18: WATD News Time, 7:05, and the news being brought to you by Croy Health, formerly NVNA and Hospice, proud to provide quality home care, hospice, and palliative services to 27 towns from Plymouth to Milton. 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World Cup soccer fans will have a little more time at night to celebrate after Governor Maura Healey signed a bill that extends alcohol service for an additional hour. The governor signed the temporary measure yesterday after it was approved by the House and Senate last week. The pilot program is in effect through July 31st. Bars can remain open 1 hour after their regular closing time, but not beyond 3 a.m. The bill also allows communities to establish outdoor public alcohol consumption areas. Cities and towns who have the discretion to approve or deny the extended hours. The new law is meant to help businesses take advantage of the expected influx of people coming to the Bay State for the World Cup Games and America's 250th celebration. Hanover's annual State of the Town Breakfast will be taking place this morning.
22: The Town of Hanover and the Hanover Chamber of Commerce partner to bring residents, business leaders, and elected officials together for an annual State of the Town Breakfast each year. It will be held at the Laura Center for the Arts on the YMCA campus.
18: Chamber of Commerce President Aaron Richardson gives WATD News a rundown of what people can expect.
22: Attendees will have the opportunity to hear from town leaders, connect with members of the community, and learn more about initiatives and projects. So this year, we'll be hearing from Select Board Chair Greg Satterwhite, our town manager Joe Colangelo, and Tom Hickey from the South Shore Votech, the school superintendent. He's going to showcase some of the new building project and initiatives that they have going on.
18: And the annual State of the Town Breakfast will be taking place this morning. That'll be at 7:30 a.m., so just under a half an hour from now, at the Laura Center for the Arts at the South Shore YMCA Emelson. That's at 97 Mill Street in Hanover. For more information, go to the Hanover Chamber of Commerce website. That's hanovermachamber.com. 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Traffic and weather on the nines is next.
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1: Good morning. The time now is 7:09, and the ride this morning, 195 eastbound in Wareham, is jammed. A right lane crash. Only the left lane gets by. This is right by the exit for Route 28, the Cranberry Highway, 195 east at exit 39. Heading down to the Bourne Bridge, some slowdowns, 25 east on the approach to the Bourne. Route 3 on the southbound side, we've got delays as you make your way for about a mile at the Sagamore. 3 northbound is slow in the stretch between Derby and Route 18 up to Braintree. Northbound expressway is filled in from the Braintree split all the way to Andrew Square. 93 on the northbound side is busy. Route 37 in the split. 93 southbound is busy. Braintree over to Canton. 128 is sluggish from 95 up to 109 in Dedham. Route 24 is busy. Route 27 in Brockton up past 139. Traffic on the nines every morning. Traffic emergencies when they happen on WATD. Now the updated South Shore weather.
0: We have a comfortably cool and dry start here for all of Greater Boston, the Metro South, and the South Shore. A lot of clear sky as well, and the stage is set for more sunshine throughout the day today. Temperatures will make a strong recovery off those lows into the low 50s. With very dry air in place, we should see a high into the low and mid 80s away from some of our coastal extremities. Coming up for tonight, it's mainly clear and still comfortable. Overnight low temperatures will be into the mid 50s. For tomorrow, a touch more humidity. Look for a mixture of clouds and sun. The breeze will come in out of the southwest. High temperatures will be into the mid-80s. We could see a shower popping later into the afternoon, probably on an isolated basis. And then for Wednesday night, we're looking at some scattered showers and some thunderstorms. Overnight low temperatures will be into the mid-60s. Partly sunny and hot for Thursday. Your top temp near 90 with maybe a pop-up shower in the afternoon. Friday brings a blend of clouds and sun, the high in the mid-80s. Next weather in just 10 minutes. For WATD, I'm meteorologist Josh Nichols.
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1: 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I'm Rob, Dan's in the newsroom, and it's a Tuesday. He's here every Tuesday and Thursday, our intern Anthony from Emerson.
3: That's right. Good morning.
1: Hey, good morning, Anthony. How's, do you have a good weekend?
3: I absolutely did. Yep. What about you, Rob?
1: Yeah, it was great. I went to my nephew's eight-year-old, his eighth birthday, his big party. I lost in laser tag.
3: Oh, wow.
1: Yeah, to little kids, 8 years old. I mean, that's. They're, first of all, you don't want to be in there and annihilate the little kids in
3: that's
1: laser
3: right,
1: tag.
3: True.
1: I mean, they're 8 years old. On the other hand, some of the other, I don't have any kids, but the other dads who had kids, they did pretty well. They came in the top five.
3: Right. Reenacting like a Star Wars
1: scene.
3: Yeah,
1: exactly, exactly. We had to choose a nickname, and so somebody was Darth Vader.
3: That would be me.
1: Yeah,
3: I would
1: Darth
3: so
1: Vader.
3: Do that. Yeah.
1: I was Spock, and of course, Spock really doesn't love violence unless you have to, so I ended up losing 2 rounds of laser tag up at this place in Danvers, which was fun, by the way. It had like 2 levels, so you had a ramp and you could go upstairs and kind of hide and shoot down at the kids. You know, so it was fun. It was very dark. You know, they had like that purple light or whatever it is, you know, and you're running around and you get your little laser thing and you got to, you know, you can either do teams, as you know, or just a free for all. And
3: right.
1: So the kids just wanted to do a free for all.
3: The free for all is more fun.
1: Yeah.
3: Come
1: they
3: on.
1: Just wanted to go around and, you know, just go nuts. And so you get all these little kids running around, and they just nonstop. This one kid, he just wouldn't leave me alone. I had 3 seconds until I repower my shield or whatever, and I can fire again. And there he is, blowing me
3: He's
1: out.
3: He's waiting.
1: He's racking up. Yeah. So I did one round, and I came in. I think there were 20 kids. I came in 7th place, and I said, okay, I figured this out. I'm going to go back in and do round 2. I came in 9th.
3: You know what? Top 10.
1: Top 10. I'm
3: top
1: in there.
3: 10.
1: Top 10. Top
3: That's
1: 10.
3: What matters.
1: All right. So here we are. How about you? So that was a good. That was the highlight of my weekend, going to his 8th birthday, which was fun. A little pizza, some cupcakes, that kind of stuff.
3: Yeah, that does the trick.
1: Yeah. And how about you?
3: I just worked all weekend.
1: Working. Okay, yeah, because you've got all the other things going on, right?
3: Right. So I told you about my other internship.
1: A&E?
3: What?
1: Was it A&E? No, or is it
3: no,
1: Crime Network?
3: Law and Crime.
1: Law and Crime.
3: And Court TV.
1: Okay.
3: Yes.
1: Are they related to A&E? I don't know who owns who.
3: I don't
1: who.
3: Think so. Okay. No, I think that's just a competitor.
1: Okay. All right, so yeah. Law is Crime is a channel, right?
3: Law and Crime.
1: Law and Crime right. channel. Okay.
3: They're combined with Court TV. Okay. So if you've ever seen Court okay. TV, it's
1: gonna
3: the
1: figure
3: same
1: this
3: network.
1: Out. Is it related to Paramount, Skydance, Global, Warner Brothers? Who knows? All right.
3: No.
1: But in any event, or Discovery.
3: Basically just all the true crime. It's like police body cams and
1: okay.
3: all that stuff.
1: So, yeah, that's the job. That's one of the other things. The Law and Crime Network is owned by Jelly Smack. I don't even know. What is that? Sounds like a breakfast thing. A media creator and technology company. Okay. It was originally owned by Scripps. Oh, that was a TV. They own TV stations.
3: TV okay. stations.
1: Okay. Well, in any event, no one cares about that. Boring. Move on. Okay. Well, who owns it? Okay. So tell me about the experience of working for the Law and Crime Network.
3: Right. They have me under an NDA, so I can't disclose too much.
1: Oh, okay. Yeah.
3: But I know, it's just kind of crazy.
1: It's similar. It's probably similar to going to when I go to my civic duty on Thursday.
3: Right, same type of vibe. Yeah. Same type of vibe. But okay. It's basically true crime and different mm-hmm. cases of murder and police okay. chases. And I'm on the team that helps decide what becomes a documentary. So the company does a lot of like documentaries that they put on Netflix and HBO Max and stuff.
1: Ooh,
3: so okay. I'm on that team. So okay. I help research, investigate, put together lists of cases and contacts.
1: Well,
3: stuff
1: all
3: like that.
1: I know is there are a lot, and people know this listening this morning. There are a lot of channels. I mean, with many of these things now, I will binge them. I've right. enjoyed now CBS 48 Hours.
3: Right. Yeah.
1: I enjoy the Dateline with the
3: Dateline, yeah. Who's,
1: and then you have when you watch these shows too. There's like a favorite. You want your reporter to be doing it.
3: Yeah.
1: Who's the guy I like on Dateline? I have to think about that. Dan probably knows. He can probably help me out. But yeah, so I watched 48 Hours, and I like who's the guy on Dateline? Dan, do you know the guy I love? That what was he like? He was like Matthew Perry's stepdad or something like that.
4: Oh. Keith.
1: Yeah. Keith Morrison. Okay,
4: yes.
1: That's exactly it. Yeah.
4: Impersonated by the great Bill Hader.
1: Yeah. No, he's good. He's like, yeah, you know. They
4: that's
1: all
4: wild.
1: Have. The, yeah, you know. It was a hot Texas night in June.
3: I love
1: a
3: the
1: night
3: crime
1: I'll never
3: stuff.
1: Forget.
3: It's so interesting.
1: And then it's good. Yeah. So you got that. You got Hulu has a ton of them.
3: Mm-hmm.
1: And then all of these. You know, I guess Oxygen or I don't know. It goes on and on. But just when you think you can't have more bizarre stories, it seems like there is still, unfortunately.
3: Never ending. It's never
1: that's
3: ending.
1: The sad thing. You watch these things and you say, just get a divorce, some of these people.
3: Yep.
1: You know, just get, you don't have to.
4: Yeah.
1: But unfortunately, sadly, a lot of, you know, when these true, the fact is that they are true. It's just awful, isn't it? Sometimes what people will do to each other or the lengths that people will go to.
3: Oh, it's insane.
1: Fulfill some kind of emotional desire or whatever it is.
3: And some of the cases are exotic. The way they commit the murders and hide the bodies. Like, it's insane. People are creative.
1: I think I was watching one not too long ago where they, it's always interesting, where they claim someone, poisons. There's the long game. And which usually happens is the person will say that they had some incident prior. You know, it's like the person is trying to get rid of them by trying different things and trying to get different strengths or something. And I think there's one where the mom, they had the three kids or whatever, and was it like fentanyl or something? They had like, she made him like a fentanyl drink or something like that to get rid of him.
3: Well, sounds about right.
4: One of my favorites was when like they interviewed, like usually there's a mistress.
1: Yeah.
4: And
1: well,
4: they,
1: you always want to look for someone else involved.
4: Yeah. And, you know,
1: and insurance.
4: They went to the mistress's family and were like, do you think she could be involved in this? No doubt.
1: Oh, my gosh. Yeah.
4: Yep, seems like she would be. Yep, that tracks.
1: There was another one. I have to look it up. There was another one not too long ago because, but it was not too long ago in 48 Hours. Most of the time, they'll usually say the victim in this was a nice person, right? That's what they'll usually say.
4: Mm-hmm.
1: This was a quiet town. Nothing usually happens.
3: It's
1: this person was salt
3: town.
1: Of the earth. Yes, this person was a wonderful, you know, mother, sister. They had one not too long ago in 48 Hours where all the neighbors said, you know what, this guy kind of was a jerk. And I had thought that I had never seen that happen very often.
3: That's rare.
1: They said,
3: rare.
1: You know what, he was our neighbor. And you know what, this guy was kind of a jerk to everybody.
4: Well, you know what's actually kind of interesting? And, like, Michael Moore did this when he had the show TV Nation, which maybe a lot of people don't remember, but it was on in the 90s. It was kind of like...
1: I remember it.
4: Yeah, it was a spoof news program. It was kind of less funny. It was kind of like The Daily Show. Before the Daily Show was a thing.
1: I thought Michael Moore in the beginning, you know, I don't know, I feel like he got more unhinged later, but I thought that the show was pretty good. Some of the stuff was...
4: Yeah,
1: was,
4: and one of the bits that he did was when, like, a serial killer is caught and people are always like, you never would have suspected it, everybody gets along.
1: Yeah.
4: So he moved this guy into a rented house and have him do, like, all kinds of creepy things, like he'd be digging holes in his backyard and and there would be, like, gunshots and from the basement, and then, like, for, like, kind of the coup de grace, like, he would... sit on the front lawn with a boombox, muttering to himself while playing children's nursery rhymes.
1: Oh, my gosh.
4: Like, just everything to be weird, creepy, and all that.
1: Yeah,
4: and then
1: no,
4: when
1: exactly.
4: they ask the neighbors, anybody kind of stand up? No, everybody kind of gets along.
1: Yeah, I mean, it's interesting, you know, I'm sure there's a psychological thing about, you know, how often, you know, there are many things, you know, will neighbors speak up? Will they say something? Or how much will people let go? You know, how much can neighbors make a difference? I think, Dan, I think I'm pretty sure I heard earlier you played a cut of someone saying, you know, if you see your neighbor watering, to call on them, right?
4: Didn't well, that's play? Watering, Rob.
1: Well, no, I know, but I'm just saying what the extent is about how much do you report a neighbor?
4: See something, say something.
1: Whether it's digging holes or watering the lawn, I guess, right? 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
1: 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Northbound on the expressway is filled in from Braintree up to Southampton Street. Route 3 northbound is busy before Route 18 up into Braintree. 3 south over a mile back up at the Sagamore. 25 east is slow at the Bourne. 195 east, we've got a right lane crash at Route 28, the Cranberry Highway. Just the left lane gets by. 93 northbound is slow. Route 28 to the expressway. 93 southbound is slow. Braintree over to Canton. Traffic on the 9s every morning. Traffic emergencies when they happen on WATD. 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
0: We have a comfortably cool and dry start here for all of Greater Boston, the Metro South, and the South Shore. A lot of clear sky as well, and the stage is set for more sunshine throughout the day today. Temperatures will make a strong recovery off those lows into the low 50s. With very dry air in place, we should see a high into the low and mid 80s away from some of our coastal extremities. Coming up for tonight, it's mainly clear and still comfortable. Overnight low temperatures will be into the mid 50s. For tomorrow, a touch more humidity. Look for a mixture of clouds and sun. The breeze will come in out of the southwest. High temperatures will be into the mid 80s. We could see a shower popping later into the afternoon, probably on an isolated basis. And then for Wednesday night, we're looking at some scattered showers and some thunderstorms. Overnight low temperatures will be into the mid 60s. Partly sunny and hot for Thursday, your top temp near 90, with maybe a pop-up shower in the afternoon. Friday brings a blend of clouds and sun, the high in the mid-80s. Next weather in just 10 minutes. For WATD, I'm meteorologist Josh Nichols.
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1: 724. Time for WATD Sports. Good morning. I'm Rob Hakla. Well, it was a loss for the Red Sox last night down in Florida. The Sox lose to the Rays 3-1. Marcelo Meyer did homer for the Red Sox. Sox continue their series against the Rays. They'll try to bounce back and look for a win against Tampa Bay. First pitch at 6:40. NBA Finals. Spurs beat the Knicks 115-111 last night in New York. The Knicks still lead the series 2-1, Game 4, tomorrow night at 8:30. And the Stanley Cup Finals continues tonight, Game 4, between the Vegas Golden Knights and the Carolina Hurricanes at 8. The Golden Knights lead the series 2-1. South Shore Sports, Brendan Connolly. How about that local action?
12: That's right, guys. The spring season is winding down for high school sports, and we had a few big semifinal games last night. Let's begin with girls lacrosse. In the Division II Final Four, Hingham fell to Reading in a heartbreaker, losing 8-7. With the loss, the Harbor women see their great season conclude. Duxbury fell short to reigning champion Walpole, losing an 11-8 nail-biter. In Division III, it was a clean sweep for the South Shore League's top teams. Emily Regan sniped 6 goals and added 2 assists, as Cohasset returned to the state final with an 18-2 romp of Wayland. Catherine Hodorak and Allie Kelly each had 4 goals, leading Norwell to a 16-8 win over Neshoba. With the win, the Clippers will now face Cohasset in the state championship on Thursday. In boys tennis action, Duxbury advanced to the Division II final with a 3-2 victory over Sharon. And closing out with Division IV, Cohasset saw its great season conclude, falling to Mystic Valley by the final score of 3-2. Brendan Connolly, WATD Sports.
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1: Thank you so much. All right, 728, SAG-AFTRA. Make sure you pay your union dues. All right, now let's see. Anthony is, I did pay my union dues so they can stop calling. So let's see. So, yes, this Anthony was from the episode The 48 Hours. About, if you wanted to know what that one was, is What the Neighbors Saw is the name of the episode.
3: What the Neighbors Saw.
1: My favorite 48 Hours correspondent is Peter Van Zandt.
3: Oh, yeah.
1: I think he's just great. Yeah, so I was watching it, and so I was Peter Van Zandt. Oh, I love this one. Okay. And so I was mentioning this was it's a sad story, and again, you cannot murder. You can't take a life, and this was a story. I think it was a mother and his son responsible for killing the husband, the father.
3: Yeah.
1: And so he was just an awful man, though, in the neighborhood. And they talked with some of the neighbors after, knowing that the mother and the son were responsible. So listen to this little
2: cut. I think that he was psychotic.
10: And back in the small town of Elko, New Market, Minnesota, where the murder took place, a few of Gary Herp's former neighbors had hoped Austin and his mother, Connie, wouldn't do any hard time for eliminating a man they considered a monster.
2: I felt sad because I didn't really want them to be caught.
14: I don't feel that they're a danger to society.
10: Jason Grimm even had a message for Austin.
1: All right, so here's Jason, the neighbor, talking to Austin, who's in jail now for murdering his father. And listen to what he says.
15: I hope he's doing well, and when he gets out, please look us up. I'd like to help him in any way I can.
1: Look us up when you get out of jail.
15: Really? Yeah.
16: Do you feel, in a way, though, he got a 12-and-a-half-year sentence? Was that too much?
15: I think it's a little bit excessive. Hopefully he can pick up the pieces and move on with his life.
1: Yeah, wow. All right, anyway, that was the cut. I just wanted to kind of give you the little follow-up there about what the neighbors saw.
3: Yeah.
1: So again, this man mysteriously disappeared, and a lot of people didn't miss this guy. But eventually the murder was solved, and it ended up being the mom and the son that got rid of that guy. All right, it is 7:29. Coming up, 7:30 news with Dan McCready. Right now, let's check traffic and weather. And we are dealing with delays on the expressway from the split to Southampton Street, 195 East, a right lane crash at Route 28, the Cranberry Highway. Just the left lane gets by. Route 3 northbound, busy. Route 18 to Braintree. 3 southbound is slow. You've got about a mile and a half of the Sagamore. 25 East is slow at the Bourne. South Shore weather for today. We're going to have sunshine. Some wispy clouds mixed in, 87. This evening, some thin clouds, a low 61. Tomorrow, clouds, breaks of sun, hit or miss showers or thunderstorms late, a high near 83. 64 degrees in Marshfield. Good morning. It is 7:30.
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18: 64 degrees outside of our South Shore studios at 7:30. 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I'm Dan McCready, WATD News. 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A probable cause hearing originally scheduled for yesterday for a Plymouth police officer and her husband facing child rape charges has been postponed. Plymouth officer 31-year-old Samantha Pellrine and her husband Daniel Ferrand are now scheduled for their next court appearance on July 23rd. Both are currently out on bail. Both are facing multiple charges in connection with a person alleging years-long abuse. Pellrine is currently on leave from the Plymouth Police Department. Duxbury residents won't be able to use their sprinklers to water lawns. The select board last night imposed an outdoor water ban, as explained by board chair Amy McNabb.
26: The state has mandated a watering ban on any outside irrigation using town well water. So we've had to comply with that, trying to get the message out that there is absolutely no outside irrigation watering allowed on your lawns at all.
18: Residents who fail to comply with the outdoor water ban may be fined.
26: And there are fines. It was $50 for the first violation and $100 thereafter. And, you know, neighbors have to kind of monitor their neighbors because we're all in this together and we're hoping that the town will comply.
18: Handheld hoses are allowed to water flowers and gardens. More information can be found on the town's website. WATD News Time, 7:33. More of the day's top stories still to come.
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28: If you or a loved one is in need of post-acute rehab, or if it is time to explore options for long-term care, call us at 781-545-1370. 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
18: WATD News Time, 7:34, and the news being brought to you by Wehmeyer Dentistry. 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Cohasset officials are looking at their next steps after a cell phone tower proposal was shot down. WATD's Tom Gorman has more.
0: The recent Cohasset town meeting supported a citizen's petition by members of the Open Space and Recreation Commission to block a plan to install a cell phone tower in Wheelwright Park. The petitioners stated that the land for the park was donated by the Wheelwright family to be used as a public park, and that any structure on it would violate the donation conditions. Select Board Vice Chair Ellen Mayer tells WATD News the cell tower would improve public safety communications as well as cell phone service.
4: That project, most people were taking it as personal cell phone service when in fact it really is a public safety issue. And it was selected, that particular location, because of the triangulation between North Cohasset, Sandy Beach, because there's no cell phone service at Sandy Beach, out to North Main Street, that triangle area, and our DPW vehicles who are on the road in the middle of a storm can't communicate because there's no service. Our bus drivers who are on the road can't communicate because there's no service and the radios don't work. So it's so much more than just residential cell phone usage. It really is public safety.
0: Mayor relates an incident told by Police Chief William Quigg about someone in need of help off Sandy Beach that didn't have cell service.
4: The chief told a story of someone in distress off the rocks between Rocky Beach and Sandy Beach somewhere, and someone had to go out on the rocks to get service to call 911, and the city of Winthrop replied because it was a straight shot across Massachusetts Bay. So for me, it's much more public service.
0: Mayor said that a December 2022 town meeting gave initial approval for the cell tower to be located in the park and voiced opposition for a proposal to have the tower at the town landfill.
4: In the 1950s, there had been a radar installation in the park, so it's not unprecedented. It's not the town's intent to put buildings or structures in all conservation-restricted land. Open Space and Rec only began the conversation a year ago, and I know that because they had asked some questions, and I went to a meeting, and they were all incredulous that this had happened in December of 22, and none of them attended town meeting, and none of them got the warrant, none of them paid attention. So I'll have to check to see what the next steps are going to be for us. I mean, as Mr. Farag articulated, putting a monopole in the landfill is not a good idea.
0: Mayor said the town could be in violation of agreements with cell phone providers in the wake of town meeting striking down the cell tower project. Reporting from Cohasset, Tom Gorman, WATD News.
18: A Boston federal judge has struck down the Trump administration's $100,000 fee on new H-1B visas. U.S. District Court Judge Leo Sorokin sided with 20 states yesterday, saying the executive branch exceeded its authority. The ruling contradicts an earlier federal court decision in Washington, D.C. that denied the U.S. Chamber of Commerce's request to strike down the visa fee. There's still another case in San Francisco setting up the possibility for appellate court clashes. The announcement of the fee in September set off confusion and panic among employers, students, and workers in the U.S. and abroad. And Pope Leo meets with six clergy abuse survivors in Spain, hoping to improve the church's response. Ed Donahue reports.
5: In Spain, Pope Leo spoke with six survivors of clergy sexual abuse. The meeting was at the Vatican Embassy in Madrid, and the survivors told the Pope their stories and recommendations for how the church should better respond to claims of clergy abuse. Spain's Catholic hierarchy has only recently begun reckoning with its legacy of abuse and cover-up after long dismissing the severity of the scandal. This was the first known time Leo had met with victims while on a foreign trip. He has insisted on the need to listen to victims, but he also demanded the rights of the accused priest be upheld. Several groups representing survivors were not included, and they say they were left in the dark. They held a small protest outside the Vatican's embassy. I'm Ed Donahue.
18: 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Traffic and weather on the nines next.
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1: Time now is 7:39, and the ride on the expressway northbound is heavy and slow, right from the Braintree split all the way up towards Andrew Square. It's about a half-hour ride, Braintree to Boston. Route 3 northbound looks very slow in between Derby and Route 18 for that first lane. It looks extra heavy this morning up into Braintree. The southbound side of Route 3 is getting close to 2 miles, approaching the Sagamore. We also have reports of a possible crash near the Sagamore Bridge, so use some caution. That could be from the scenic highway getting onto the Sagamore along the canal. Could be a crash there. 25 eastbound is slow, about a mile and a half at the Bourne. Looks like the crash 195 east in Wareham has been slow for Bourne. Crash 9 east has been the awesome box 1739. Let's see. Oh, this story I wanted to get to as well. We heard this earlier on ABC on the national feed. A lot of, and you can tell when you go to some of the drive-thrus. McDonald's is debuting a new AI-powered drive-thru. Nobody should be really surprised about this. Most of the time when you go, sometimes you'll get an automated thing first, and then you find out, you get like a recording, this is the new five blah blah deal, and then you'll get the regular person. Because sometimes you get somebody going, "Wow, they sound really good in the drive-thru."
3: It's never actually.
1: Because somebody going into radio, what are they doing in the McDonald's? Not that there's anything wrong with that, but maybe. And then you.
3: Hi, welcome to McDonald's.
1: You want to try the new for $5.99? Hello, what do you want? And then you get the regular local.
3: Hello.
1: Yeah. So they're going to do, and the AI, as we talked about, is getting better. Tried to go through several companies now, and it's very difficult to speak to a real person. The AI is trying to do more. It's responding. It's pausing when I do jokes. it has fake laughs and things like that. And
3: it doesn't know how to act.
1: It's getting better, but it's not quite there. But they're saying, again, why have a person do this? So let's.
7: Yeah, I'd like to place an order.
8: This morning, the days of ordering from a real-life person in the drive-thru lane.
9: Where's your manager?
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0: I'm the manager.
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2: McDonald's is using AI to run their drive-thrus?
1: McDonald's revealing it's testing Arch IQ, a Google-powered AI ordering system at five of its U.S. drive-thru locations.
3: Welcome back, David.
1: A McDonald's franchise owner sharing this video of the technology on display last week at the company's worldwide conference.
4: Can I have the Hunter's meal?
3: Was that with Hunter sauce and demon sauce?
5: So there, yeah. So it responds, and then you know, obviously, with only so much on the menu, they can kind of figure out at least you know what you're trying to say. Can I have the Huntrix meal? I don't know what that is. Hunter sauce and demon sauce.
6: That's a movie.
4: Yes.
1: The chatbot, nicknamed Archie, taking
5: Archie will be the
1: orders in English and Spanish.
5: Wow. Okay. So there, you can do more than I can.
1: Donald's CEO saying it's 90% accurate.
5: Okay, that's pretty good. So again, if you're in the other 10%, sorry, but that can happen even with a human, right?
6: Yeah.
5: You know, especially if the equipment's bad. That used to be the old thing. I can't understand you.
6: And
1: writing in a memo, the Golden Arches is launching a new strategy as more of the customer journey becomes automated.
7: You are literally automating a task that was taken by a person. The stated goal that companies use to when they use this is to
5: more efficient, right? We're going to have them focus more on the kitchen and preparing the food.
7: Right. Free up an employee's time to do something else.
8: Where did the butter come from?
1: McDonald's shelved a previous test of automated drive-thrus in 2024 after videos of incorrect orders went viral.

0: nostalgia for that, and it does, you know, it's great if you've got an employee that is helpful. If there's an employee that's not helpful, or someone that doesn't really want to be there, sometimes we see that. And again, I don't mean any disrespect to anybody that works in that field. I do respect people that work in fast food. It's a high pressure environment.
1: It's hard.
0: And it's, you know, it's can be, you know, it can be a very difficult field to be in for a long time. There are some people, just like in any job, that don't want to be there, and that reflects on the company, and it also makes for a bad experience. Sometimes someone may not want to go there. Now, I will say that based on what we've seen with this, I think it's no big surprise. And if you guys agree, you know, text in. I think they would prefer that. I think if someone could, they would, and probably would in someday, they would want no one working there. I think it would be a box you go in. And no, I'm serious,
1: just
0: right?
1: Robots making all the food.
0: Yeah. And I mean, because I've already seen those things about robot cook. They don't have it quite yet.
1: Oh, I know.
0: But it's just like with the self-driving cars. Once they figure it out, it'll be everywhere. And so I don't know if it's good or bad. I'm not here to answer that. But I just think if someone can do it, they're going to do it.
1: Those large corporations.
0: And these sometimes tended to be some of our jobs that we remember, you know, working through high school or college.
1: Oh, yeah.
0: You know, making a little extra money at a fast food restaurant. So taking that away, what other options does that give people? I don't know. But again, they're testing. This would be just the drive-through, but where does it go from here? Again, if they could have be a wall, because I already go in and they have the kiosk to order, so you don't have to.
1: Oh,
0: go
1: I
0: up.
1: Love that.
0: But sometimes it's easier because I can just pick whatever I want,
1: yeah,
0: and I don't
1: is.
0: Have to explain it.
1: You
0: and,
1: can customize
0: yeah,
1: it and you, add your sauces
0: a little bit. Yeah, because
1: yeah.
0: sometimes when I want to do that, I don't want to do that in the regular line because
1: no.
0: I don't want to.
1: No.
0: make it longer, and then sometimes I'm afraid they won't understand me. You know, if you're trying to explain, you know,
1: yeah.
0: what, you
1: there's
0: know,
1: no mistakes if
0: you can
1: use
0: add
1: the
0: on
1: kiosk.
0: The bacon, yeah. So
2: on AI,
3: you can imagine a future
0: yep.
3: where no orders at McDonald's are actually taken by a human being.
0: Yeah, maybe there won't be anybody in there. You just go, and the little door will open up, and you take your meal.
4: Okay, so McDonald's has not rolled out broader plans for this AI ordering yet. It says the goal is really to make its employees more efficient so they can do their jobs. We are ready to eat these fries. Want some fries with that? Happy to send some back to you.
0: Yeah,
1: chuckle
0: here.
1: Yeah.
0: Everybody loves the fries. That was always a good thing, you know. Remember when you go to pick up for your family.
1: Oh, you steal a couple of fries.
0: You do,
1: out of the
0: but
1: bag.
0: Then you have to do it evenly.
1: Oh,
0: you
1: yeah.
0: have to take a little bit of some fries
1: you
0: out of all.
1: Take
0: of them.
1: Out of like the fry that isn't yours, though.
0: Yeah.
1: I mean,
0: no,
1: come on.
0: Well, yes, but I'm just saying, yeah, if you have multiple fries, you want to make sure you take some out of your mom's, your sister's.
1: So they don't notice.
0: Is that all the fries? That's how much they came. That's how much they
1: I
0: came.
1: I promise I'm eating my own fries.
0: Yeah.
1: They it's are, not your guys' fries.
0: They are so good. They are addictive, that's for sure. I know that. Boy, now I want those McDonald's fries, I guess. All right, text in on that topic, 781-837-4900. Let's get out to the roads again, and we are dealing with a crash northbound in the O'Neill Tunnel now. This is before the Sturrow Drive exit, so it's going to be tough getting into the city. It is jammed out of Braintree as you make your way up towards Andrews Square, and then more delays now approaching the O'Neill Tunnel with that crash. So we've got about a close to a 35-minute ride, Braintree to Boston. Route 3 northbound. Heavy between Derby and Route 18 up to Braintree. Southbound is slow, about a mile and a half at the Sagamore. We did have a crash on the scenic highway getting to the Sagamore. 25 east is slow, a mile and a half at the Bourne. And a possible crash being reported on Route 44 near 105 in Middleborough. Let's get the details now on your South Shore weather and meteorologist Josh Nichols. 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
5: We have a comfortably cool and dry start here for all of Greater Boston, the Metro South, and the South Shore. A lot of clear sky as well, and the stage is set for more sunshine throughout the day today. Temperatures will make a strong recovery off those lows into the low 50s. With very dry air in place, we should see a high into the low and mid 80s away from some of our coastal extremities. Coming up for tonight, it's mainly clear and still comfortable. Overnight low temperatures will be into the mid 50s. For tomorrow, a touch more humidity. Look for a mixture of clouds and sun. The breeze will come in out of the southwest. High temperatures will be into the mid 80s. We could see a shower popping later into the afternoon, probably on an isolated basis. And then for Wednesday night, we're looking at some scattered showers and some thunderstorms. Overnight low temperatures will be into the mid 60s. Partly sunny and hot for Thursday, your top temp near 90, with maybe a pop-up shower in the afternoon. Friday brings a blend.

0: End of clouds and sun, the high in the mid-80s. Next weather in just 10 minutes. For WATD, I'm meteorologist Josh Nichols.
1: Thanks, Josh. And right now, outside our studio, we're at 66 degrees. Sports next.
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1: 7:55 WATD Sports. Good morning, I'm Rob Hakala, and it was a loss for the Red Sox. They lose down in Florida to the Rays, 3-1. The first place in the AL East, 38-25 record. The Red Sox are 27-37, fifth in the AL East. Sox and Rays back at it tonight, 6:40 down in Florida. NBA Finals, the Spurs beat the Knicks 115-111 last night. The Knicks still lead the series 2-1. Game 4 tomorrow night at 8:30. And the Stanley Cup Finals continues tonight. Vegas Golden Knights, Carolina Hurricanes at 8. The Golden Knights lead the series 2-1. And that's our update on sports on WATD.
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1: All right, great to have you along this morning. 781-837-4900 is the text line. We had the topic there about McDonald's and AI. So, yeah, I know. This will be a thing. I know people will be upset, but should they really be surprised? I don't think so, not honestly. And so they would want to use eventually to have the computer take care of your order completely. You have no human involved in that part. Still humans, though, to cook the food and to serve it to you, I guess. Jim from Whitman says AI is destroying people's minds. The mind is the best weapon, says Jim from Whitman. There you go. Thank you, Jim. All right, coming up, we have the 8 o'clock news. We're going to check in, get you updated on the top stories. David Snell, next half hour. Right now, it is 7:59, traffic and weather in the 9s. Northbound Expressway, heavy Braintree up to Andrew Square, then jammed from the Pike exit up to a crash in the northbound O'Neill Tunnel near Sturrow Drive. Route 3 northbound, pockets before Route 18 up to Braintree, 3 south, about a mile and a half to 2 miles at the Sagamore. 25 east is slow at the Bourne. South Shore weather for today. We will have sunshine mixing with a few wispy clouds, a high 87 today, 66 now at 8.
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12: ABC News, I'm Sherry Preston. Down in waters off Oman, near the Strait of Hormuz, an American Apache helicopter. ABC President Trump speaking last night.
13: The pilots are fine, yeah.
14: And what's that?
13: Nobody injured. We are going to issue a report tomorrow. But the pilots are fine, yeah.
12: Sources tell ABC News a U.S. Navy drone was used to rescue the pilots. No word on why the chopper went down. More cases of the New World screw worm now confirmed. They've been found in cows and a goat in Texas and a dog in New Mexico. Agriculture Secretary Brooke Rollins.
15: The food supply system remains intact and couldn't be safer or better than any other food supply system in the world.
12: Voters in Maine hit the polls today, and the country is watching the Democratic Senate primary. Frontrunner Graham Blattner under fire amid recent accusations of abusing an ex. Projections in the L.A. mayor's race now say it'll be Karen Bass against Nithya Raman in the runoff. This is ABC News. Backlash in college football after a judge cleared a star quarterback to play this coming season, even though he admitted to gambling on games. Texas Tech quarterback Brendan Sorsby admitted to betting at least $90,000 on sports over 4 years, including dozens of bets on Indiana games when he was playing for Indiana University.
16: Georgia's athletic director has requested coaches at the school to stop scheduling games with Texas Tech. And Kansas State's athletic director saying every other sport, no matter the level, deems an athlete ineligible or they are punished severely for betting on their team. Sorsby responding, saying, "This opportunity comes with a responsibility to remain focused on my personal growth and to be able to use my situation to help others going forward."
12: ABC Sophie Flay. Pope Leo celebrating Mass today at Barcelona's famous Sagrada Familia Basilica. He is coming from Montserrat, where he visited a medieval monastery on a mountaintop where its Black Madonna is widely revered. Sherry Preston, ABC News.
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18: 66 degrees outside of our South Shore studios at 8:02. Good morning. I'm Dan McCready, WATD News. 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Another in a series of recent press conferences held yesterday in connection with the World Cup Games. State, local, and federal officials are all working to coordinate efforts as the region prepares to host its first World Cup Games. Phil Eng, the MBTA general manager and interim secretary of the State Department of Transportation, says it's not only about security, it's making sure people from out of the area and the country can make their way safely and easily to the games.
19: They will be situated throughout our system, helping visitors near and far find their way throughout the system, particularly at South Station and Foxborough Station, and they'll be wearing pins to indicate that they're multilingual. We want to make sure that we really support this world-class experience.
18: The games are being held at Boston Stadium, which is what Gillette Stadium is being called for the World Cup. WATD News Time coming up on 8:04. More of the day's top stories still to come.
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0: No monkeys were harmed in the making of this commercial.
18: WATD News Time, 8:05, and the news being brought to you by Hingham Lumber, the Better Builder's Yard, offering services like kitchen and bath design, paint consultation, tool and equipment repair, and so much more. 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Electric vehicles and permitting will be among the topics of discussion when the Plymouth Select Board meets tonight. And joining us this morning with a preview is Town Manager Derek Brindisi. Mr. Brindisi, good morning. Thank you so much for joining us.
14: Good morning. Thanks for having me.
18: So as I mentioned, there will be a discussion regarding the Electric Vehicle Incentive Program's fleet grant.
14: Yeah, so we've talked a lot about trying to electrify our fleet over the past number of years. You know, those that go downtown Plymouth, you see that over the last 5 years, we've added a number of electric chargers. Really, that's the wave of the future, as folks know. The state legislation out there to have all vehicles to be electric, you know, the next 20 years. So we're doing our part by electrifying our fleet. So we've already purchased about, I think it's about 8 vehicles are already electric, and we continue to purchase more. So there are a number of centers out there by the state that give us rebates to purchase these vehicles at a lower cost. And so we'll continue to do that, and we're going to file for a grant for that reason.
18: There will also be a discussion regarding Landers Farm Road.
14: Yeah, so this has been a weekly discussion. Folks that are following the business of the Select Board are aware that there's a piece of property in South Plymouth known as Landers Farm, and it's been up for sale. Currently, there's a purchase and sale agreement that's in place with a local developer, and it, because it's under Chapter 61 protection, the town has, through the Select Board, its first right of refusal to consider whether or not they want to acquire this property. So the board has done a great job. They've been looking at this to trying to determine whether or not they want to exercise that right, having conversations with the other attorneys, and make a better determination whether or not this is an appropriate acquisition for the town or whether or not they want to decline their first right and allow the developer to purchase it. So there's a lot happening on this. There may be a decision this evening. If there is a decision this evening, the board will go in public session and they'll explain their rationale either way.
18: The board will also get an update in regards to townwide permitting.
14: Yeah, so Michael Silvera is our Deputy Director of Planning and Development. He's done a lot of work on trying to streamline the business permitting process. So, you know, like any other municipality, oftentimes, you know, we hear from our residents and our developers that, you know, there's a lot of bureaucratic red tape and trying to file for permits and go through the permitting process through our various boards and committees. And so Michael Silvera will be in front of the board tonight and talking about a townwide business permitting guide that we hope will be one step of many steps to try to make things a little bit easier for our residents and our developers to pull building permits and get through the permitting process through the planning board and through the CBA. So great things are coming out of the planning department, and so we'll hear more about that tonight.
18: And that will be followed by a discussion regarding Chapter 61 policy.
14: Yeah, so I just referenced the farmer's land property, which is under Chapter 61 protection. And so those folks that don't understand what Chapter 61 means, it's a statute that allows individuals who own property to protect that property, you know, for forestry or conservation purposes. And because that land is being protected during that period of time, those property owners are allowed to pay less in taxes than they normally would. If they decide to sell the property, which is what we're dealing with land is, there's a five-year look back that they have to pay the town for the last 5 years of real estate taxes. So it's a very important process because we have a lot of Chapter 61 land in the town of Plymouth. And so we want to make sure that when we look, when we try to exercise our right of first refusal, that we are going through the process, that we're checking all the boxes, because there are a lot of steps that have to be taken. So this evening, I will present to the board our internal process and how we're going to ensure that we are following Chapter 61 as it laid out by the statute to make sure that we never miss a property that would potentially go to a developer for various purposes.
18: All righty. Well, tonight's select board meeting will begin with an executive session at 5 before open session resumes at 6, and that will be at Plymouth Town Hall. Thank you so much for joining us. We do appreciate it.
14: Great. Thank you.
18: Traffic and weather next.
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3: Now, WATD traffic and weather on the nines.
1: Northbound on the expressway, we've got delays coming out of Braintree up towards Southampton Street, and then more delays from just after the Pike exit up into the O'Neill Tunnel. We did have a crash. It's cleared now near the Sturrow Drive exit. So a tough ride, though, into the city. Braintree to Boston is coming in at 38 minutes, and then Route 3 on the northbound side is slow before Route 18 up into Braintree. We also have delays 3 south for about a mile and a half at the Sagamore. 25 east is slow, a mile and a quarter at the Bourne. Scenic Highway is jammed along the canal. The crash, though, from the Scenic Highway to the Sagamore on that ramp has cleared. 24 northbound busy, 140 to 44 again coming out of Brockton. And 93 is slow, Route 37 in Braintree over to Canton. Traffic on the nines every morning. Traffic emergencies when they happen on WATD. Now, South Shore weather.
22: We have a comfortably cool and dry start here for all of Greater Boston, the Metro South, and the South Shore. A lot of clear sky as well, and the stage is set for more sunshine throughout the day today. Temperatures will make a strong recovery off those lows into the low 50s. With very dry air in place, we should see a high into the low and mid 80s away from some of our coastal extremities. Coming up for tonight, it's mainly clear and still comfortable. Overnight low temperatures will be into the mid 50s. For tomorrow, a touch more humidity. Look for a mixture of clouds and sun. The breeze will come in out of the southwest. High temperatures will be into the mid-80s. We could see a shower popping later into the afternoon, probably on an isolated basis. And then for Wednesday night, we're looking at some scattered showers and some thunderstorms. Overnight low temperatures will be into the mid-60s. Partly sunny and hot for Thursday, your top temp near 90, with maybe a pop-up shower in the afternoon. Friday brings a blend of clouds and sun, the high in the mid-80s. Next weather in just 10 minutes. For WATD, I'm meteorologist Josh Nichols.
18: 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I'm Dan McCready at 812. The South Shore's morning news continues now on 95.9 WATD.
1: The South Shore's morning news rolls on. I'm Rob Hackelow with the morning team. Dan in our newsroom. Anthony is our intern. And it's time now for our Tech Talk segment with David Snell over at Act Smart IT in Wareham. David, good morning.
23: Good morning, Rob, and good morning, Anthony.
24: Good morning.
1: All right, so here we are another week. And this week we're going to get into, did you have an iPhone, Anthony, over there?
24: Oh, I absolutely do.
1: Okay, of course you do, right? Why? That's a silly question. Of course he's got an iPhone.
24: iPhone everything.
1: All right. Well, then you know about Siri. And
24: oh, yeah.
1: So what I have heard too, David, and there is something I read on the internet, so it must be true, although it's not true. There's some story saying Apple made Siri dumb on purpose. But there's more to the story, obviously. But now you're saying that Apple's new Siri is finally getting smart, right?
23: That's exactly. Well, that's the expectation.
1: Oh, okay.
23: Based on the Worldwide Developers Conference that just happened, they've unveiled a completely redesigned Siri that they say is powered by artificial intelligence. Now, yeah, that's great. It's probably a little late to the game, too, because everyone's been doing that. But they're apparently finally moving forward and making Siri smarter.
1: Okay, so now... one of the reasons I had read that maybe it wasn't as smart is because Apple had so much personal security. Now, in order, I guess, to have AI get better, you need to sort of take off the restraints, if you will.
23: Yeah, it's interesting that you bring that up, Rob, because at this WWDC, they also introduced a great many more privacy protections for parents to help protect their kids. So they've actually gone in both directions at the same time. And as long as it works out, you know, they've got to look at this. This happened in a demonstration where Siri could find information buried in emails, texts, and all of that. But remember, it's a demonstration, a controlled environment.
1: Mm-hmm.
23: So you can pretty much make that do what you want it to do. So it's all going to be, the proof's going to be in the pudding when this finally hits in the fall of this year. So we still have a little way to wait.
1: Okay, so what are they hoping the new Siri or whatever, is it still called Siri? Is it the new Siri? Is it like the new Coke?
23: Yes, it's called Siri AI, of course.
1: Oh, of
23: Why
1: course.
23: Would you not?
1: Yeah, exactly. All right. So I guess because I don't use it a lot, I suppose. What are they hoping to upgrade compared to, I guess, to with the competitors?
23: Well, I mean, they're playing catch-up. They're not really, I don't think they're really surpassing some of the competitors.
1: Yeah, they just want to get there or at least match them, you're saying? Yeah.
23: Exactly. So this is going to be in the fall. I don't believe that any of the competitors, ChatGPT, Gemini, or Copilot, are going to sit around and wait for Apple to catch up. They're going to continue building out their AI.
1: Yes.
23: But what Apple demonstrated, and it was pretty interesting, so imagine asking Apple, what was the address that John texted me last week? Or, for instance, Pam put this in, what time is Sarah's dance recital? And it should be able, based on your information on your phone and in your texts and emails, is going to be able to answer those questions, which Siri is currently, you can set a timer, but that's pretty much all you can really do. It doesn't do a lot AI-powered until hopefully this fall.
1: Well, how many of you have done that manually, you know, where someone mentions, I like how you can put in a keyword sometimes, because you know you texted about something or emailed, but you don't quite recall that information. And then I've spent a long time sometimes. And I say, yeah, I guess it's not worth it. But you're saying you could just say it and Siri may be able to find it by obviously looking through all the data quicker.
23: Exactly. It's going to have access, like everything else, to everything you have on your phone. So, in fact, when you ask it a question, it's going to use its recall to actually get that information back for you.
1: All right. So there you go. That's interesting. So, again, it would need to go through all the data to look through, but that would be your text or email maybe. I guess it would be, right?
23: Yep, yeah. Exactly, yep.
1: But you're saying privacy will still be a big selling point. That's some people, you know, liked Apple more about for
24: can
1: the
24: privacy. Can you turn the feature off is a good question.
1: Okay.
23: That is a good question. And for parental controls, the controlled person will not be able to turn it off. So the parental control of the admin of his phone will have total access to all of the things that they can allow a child to do, which is good. The problem, and we talk about this often, Rob, is that more often than not, in a family, it's the kids who know more about the technology than the parents.
1: Yeah.
23: So if the parents ask for help, the kids may just be smart enough to work their way around this.
1: Wow. Okay.
24: That's very true.
1: All right. So you're saying if in the future everybody's going to have the Apple AI, you can't opt out of it? Or it just come with the phone?
23: It's going to come with a phone.
1: It's baked in.
23: You can go with someone else. You can use ChatGPT or Gemini or Copilot. But Siri is going to be baked into the phone's operating system.
1: So almost all of these phones are going to have...
24: So there's no option.
1: Well, I don't know. Is the jitterbug still... I mean, Grandpa Hakala, God rest his soul, had that jitterbug cell phone. I think it was just to make a phone call. But I don't know.
23: I thought it was just a dance, Rob.
1: Huh? What's that?
23: That was a dance in the old days.
1: Well, yes. The jitterbug. Yeah. All right. all right. So what happened? Why did it take so long then? Because, you know, why does Apple want to be a behind rather than out front leading?
23: Well, I don't think they want to be behind. But, yeah. But it did take so long because Well, they haven't really said. They face delays based on technical challenges and criticism for falling behind AI companies. So I guess they finally put their mind to the job and moved forward. And I think that if what comes about is what they're talking about, what they're promising us, it's probably going to be a very good thing for parents and for the rest of us in the fall. But it, as I said, it doesn't mean that Gemini and ChatGPT and all of those folks are going to be sitting on their laurels waiting for Apple to catch up.
1: Wow. How about that?
23: It's still a race.
1: It certainly is, and a lot of different players, and we will see where this goes. And, of course, David Snell is following it. So what it means for you is that there will be some upgrades coming, and I guess you'll have to decide, you know, whether you like that product or you want to go with something else. There's a lot more things, you know, as we talked about, it's moving quickly, David, right?
23: Exactly. And Anthony and I keep an eye on this in the fall, so.
1: Oh.
23: We'll keep our iPhones going. You still have a flip phone, right, Rob?
1: No. Come on. Yeah.
24: I mean, I'm more advanced than that.
1: A little, but just slightly. All right. David, where do people need to go to find out more?
23: Let's go to AxSmartIT.com and click on my blog link.
1: 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All right. David Snell joins us every week at this time on WATD. Thanks, David.
23: Have a great day, guys.
1: Bye-bye. 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All right, back out to the roads we go. WATD traffic and weather. We check it for you every 10 minutes on WATD. And the ride on Route 3 on the northbound side, that's heavy and slow before Route 18 in Weymouth up into Braintree. The expressway is jammed. Braintree up to Andrews Square. And then more delays from the Pike exit up to the O'Neill Tunnel. 93 is slow out of Braintree, getting over to Canton. 128 is slow up past Route 1 in Dedham. 93 north is slow, Route 24 to the expressway. Route 24 is sluggish as you make your way up out of Avon, heading up towards 93. And down the Cape, let's check it out. Route 3 southbound is slow, about a mile at the Sagamore. 25 east, about a mile at the Bourne. Traffic on the 9s every morning. Traffic emergencies when they happen on WATD. 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
22: We have a comfortably cool and dry start here for all of Greater Boston, the Metro South, and the South Shore. A lot of clear sky as well, and the stage is set for more sunshine throughout the day today. Temperatures will make a strong recovery off those lows into the low 50s. With very dry air in place, we should see a high into the low and mid 80s away from some of our coastal extremities. Coming up for tonight, it's mainly clear and still comfortable. Overnight low temperatures will be into the mid 50s. For tomorrow, a touch more humidity. Look for a mixture of clouds and sun. The breeze will come in out of the southwest. High temperatures will be into the mid-80s. We could see a shower popping later into the afternoon, probably on an isolated basis. And then for Wednesday night, we're looking at some scattered showers and some thunderstorms. Overnight low temperatures will be into the mid-60s. Partly sunny and hot for Thursday. Your top temp near 90 with maybe a pop-up shower in the afternoon. Friday brings a blend of clouds and sun, the high in the mid-80s. Next weather in just 10 minutes. For WATD, I'm meteorologist Josh Nichols.
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1: WATD Sports at 8:24, and it was a loss for the Red Sox. Sox lose to the Rays 3-1 last night down in Florida. The Sox will take on the Rays again tonight at 6:40. NBA Finals, Spurs beat the Knicks 115-111 last night in New York. The Knicks still lead the series 2-1. Game 4 is tomorrow night at 8:30. And the Stanley Cup Finals continues tonight. Game 4 between the Vegas Golden Knights and the Carolina Hurricanes at 8. Golden Knights lead that series 2-1. Here's Brendan Connolly.
6: That's right, guys. The spring season is winding down for high school sports, and we had a few big semifinal games last night. Let's begin with girls lacrosse. In the Division II Final Four, Hingham fell to Reading in a heartbreaker, losing 8-7. With the loss, the Harbor women see their great season conclude. Duxbury fell short to reigning champion Walpole, losing an 11-8 nail-biter. In Division III, it was a clean sweep for the South Shore League's top teams. Emily Regan sniped 6 goals and added 2 assists, as Cohasset returned to the state final with an 18-2 romp of Wayland. Catherine Hodorak and Allie Kelly each had 4 goals, leading Norwell to a 16-8 win over Neshoba. With the win, the Clippers will now face Cohasset in the state championship on Thursday. In boys tennis action, Duxbury advanced to the Division II final with a 3-2 victory over Sharon. And closing out with Division IV, Cohasset saw its great season conclude, falling to Mystic Valley by the final score of 3-2. Brendan Connolly, WATD Sports.
7: Hey lovers, it's Francesca, and here's your little kiss from Love Bites. Do opposites actually attract, or do they just create big problems later? Because here's what happens. The very thing you fell in love with, that's usually what starts getting on your nerves. You loved that they were spontaneous. Now you're like, can you plan anything? You loved your independence until life hit you with, oh, you thought this was a solo act? And then everything shifts. Kids come, everything changes. Or suddenly, the kids are gone, and you're saying, wait, now what? This is where couples struggle with changes which are inevitable. They either dig in, this is just who I am, or they overbend and quietly build resentment. But neither works. If you actually want the relationship to last, you've got to ask, what will help us not just survive, but thrive during this transition? Is there anything we can take from the last stage of our relationship into the one we're in now? Can we leave behind resentment, or should we have more conversations rather than bickering? Most important, how do we remind each other that we're in this for the long haul? Adaptability to life's changing circumstances, along with great communication and lots of flexibility, is the key. Every stage of a relationship requires a new version of you. And if you're not willing to evolve, don't be surprised when the relationship doesn't either. I'm live every Wednesday at 9:10 a.m. right here on the South Shore Morning News 95.9 WATD. This is Truth Bomb Tuesday, babe, where we drop the fluff and keep it real. Always. Mwah. And don't go anywhere. Right after Love Bites, it's Wednesday's Wine, where your pet peeves finally get the microphone.
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1: 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All right, let's see. We did get a text in from Envoy Ann of the Salvation Army in Plymouth. They're having their breakfast bunch. It's tomorrow. Join them for a wonderful free breakfast starting at 9 a.m. That's tomorrow, Wednesday, at the Salvation Army Corps and Community Center, 52 Long Pond Road in Plymouth. And that's not all. The breakfast bunch is great on its own, but they're having a very special guest, the one and only Loretta LaRoche. Yes, that's right. Loretta will be there to speak about stress and help us find the joy in everyday moments. If you know Loretta, you're going to laugh. We all need more of that. Come enjoy a great meal, great company, and great laughs. It's free and open to all tomorrow, 952 Long Pond Road in Plymouth, the Salvation Early. Come early to get a good seat. This one will fill us, will fill up fast, as you can imagine, with Loretta LaRoche there. So Loretta has offered to help do some other fundraisers for the Women's Auxiliary come November. She's very excited. Envoy Ann, thank you so much. All right, the text line is available, 781-837-4900. If you want to chime in, you can do that on the text line, 781-837-4900. 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All right, coming up, the 8:30 news, and then next half hour, South Shore Chamber of Commerce report with Tim Cahill. Right now, it's 8:29, traffic and weather in the nines. Northbound Expressway jammed, Braintree up to Andrews Square. Route 3 is busy on the top end from Route 18 up to Braintree. 3 south is slow, about a mile at the Sagamore. 25 east, about a mile at the Bourne. 93 is busy out of Braintree, getting over to Canton, onto 128. Could be a crash or a blocking issue there. 128 north near University Ave seems to be jamming up getting by there. South Shore weather for today. We'll have sunshine today. We'll have mostly sunny, a few wispy clouds, a high 87. Tonight, some thin clouds, a low down to 66. 68 in Marshfield, 68 degrees at 8:30.
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18: 68 degrees outside of our South Shore studios at 8:30. Good morning. I'm Dan McCready, WATD News, and the news being brought to you by Tiny and Sons Glass. His boys do a good job. 1-888-64-TINYS. The ongoing drought has forced the Duxbury to ban outdoor watering. WATD's Tom Gorman has details.
8: Duxbury lawns may be getting a bit thirsty after the select board imposed an outdoor water ban. Board Chair Amy McNabb tells WATD News that sprinklers and irrigation are not being allowed, effective immediately.
9: Well, the state has mandated a watering ban on any outside irrigation using town well water. So we've had to comply with that, and that is a big change for people in Duxbury because they're used to watering their lawns and having their green lawns. So we're trying to get the message out that there is absolutely no outside irrigation watering allowed on your lawns at all, effective immediately.
8: Limited use of handheld hoses may be used for watering gardens.
9: You can use handheld watering for flowers. You can water your vegetables in your vegetable garden. There's a list that they're going to put up on the town website, so everybody can go to the town website and see exactly what is allowed. But really, overall, not much is allowed. And the big change is that there is no outside sprinkling allowed at all for the foreseeable future until the state tells us otherwise.
8: Residents who fail to comply with the outdoor water ban may be fined $50 for the first offense and $100 for subsequent violations. Reporting from Duxbury, Tom Gorman, WATD News.
18: Cohasset officials are considering their next steps after the recent town meeting gave the thumbs down to locating a cell tower in Wheelwright Park. The Open Space and Recreation Commission's petition to block the cell tower was supported by town meeting, arguing that any structure in the park would violate conditions of the land donation by the Wheelwright family to be used as a public park. Select Board Vice Chair Ellen Marr tells WATD News the cell tower is about more than just improving cell phone service.
10: Most people were taking it as personal cell phone service when in fact it really is a public safety issue. And it was selected, that particular location, because of the triangulation between North Cohasset, Sandy Beach, because there's no cell phone service at Sandy Beach, out to North Main Street. And our DPW vehicles who are on the road in the middle of a storm can't communicate because there's no service. Our bus drivers who are on the road can't communicate because there's no service and the radios don't work. So it's so much more than just residential cell phone usage.
18: Marr said that a December 2022 town meeting gave initial approval for the cell tower to be located in the park and voiced opposition for a proposal to have the tower at the town landfill.
10: In the 1950s, there had been a radar installation in the park, so it's not unprecedented. It's not the town's intent to put buildings or structures in all conservation restricted land. Open Space and Rec only began the conversation a year ago, and I know that because they had asked some questions, and I went to a meeting, and they were all incredulous that this had happened in December of 22. And none of them attended town meeting, and none of them got the warrant, none of them paid attention.
18: Marr said the town could be in violation of agreements with cell phone providers in the wake of town meeting striking down the cell tower project. WATD News Time, 8:34. More of the day's top stories still to come.
12: It was the summer of 1969, and Toby Gibson was taking the prettiest girl in school, Diane Lane, on their first official date. Toby's dad let him take his prized Ford LTD Country Squire, a beautiful vehicle with wood grain paneling, massive interior space, and a V8 engine, to the Marshfield Drive-In Theater. Toby was pulling out all the stops. Easy Rider was playing on the big screen that night, and Toby and Diane saw most of the movie. Of course, Toby was going to clean all the popcorn that had somehow found its way onto the floor before he returned his dad's car. But when the movie ended, Toby wasn't thinking about that just yet, or about much of anything, really. A love struck Toby's head was still up in the clouds. Amidst first love's fog, Toby forgot to unhook the speaker from the car, pulled away, and came crashing back to earth as that speaker smashed through the driver's side window of his father's country squire. I guess it's true what the song says. Love hurts.
13: 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And thank you.
18: WATD News Time, 8:35. 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For all your home, auto, and business insurance needs, contact Cross Insurance on Ocean Street in Marshfield. A carnival and the dog park will be among the topics of discussion when the Scituate Select Board meets tonight. And joining us this morning with a preview is Town Administrator Jim Boudreau. Mr. Boudreau, good morning. Thank you so much for joining us.
15: Good morning, Dan. Thanks for having me.
18: And, of course, this meeting comes in the heels of the recent town election.
15: Yeah, we had a town election last week, and both Chair Andrew Goodrich and Vice Chair Susan Harrison were reelected. Normally the board would reorganize tonight, but we do have one member who will not be there, so the reorganization will be back on for the following meeting. But nice to have both Andrew and Susan back. They work tremendously hard, do a great job for the town, so I'm looking forward to working with the board in the years to come.
18: And tonight's meeting going to begin with a Pride Month proclamation.
15: The town annually issues a Pride Month proclamation. It's something we do all the time, so we'll be issuing our annual Pride Month proclamation. Sorry, June is Pride Month, so something the board does on a regular basis, and we're happy to do it again this year.
18: There will also be a discussion regarding the Knights of Columbus Carnival.
15: Yeah, so the Knights come in every year. Their carnival is a big deal in town. It takes up a lot of space. They need permission to use our parking lots and things down at Cole Parkway, but I think the board just likes to have them in so they can publicize it, make people aware of it. It's a great carnival. It brings a lot of people to town, makes a lot of people happy. So we'll bring them in. They'll document what they're going to be doing, what's going to be going on, and hopefully we'll have another great carnival.
18: The board will also discuss a golf cart lease.
15: So the golf cart lease is something that normally would have been in the golf budget for this year. It was inadvertently left out, sorry, by the superintendent. It's part of our normal golf cart replacement project. So what we'll do is we'll approve a lease of these carts so we can get those carts in the short term, and then we'll look in the fall when we have our retained earnings certified to actually buy those out outright and buy out the lease. So something we normally do. Again, it was inadvertently left out of the budget, so it's just something we need to do to catch up on our replacement schedule.
18: There'll also be a discussion regarding transferring the Scituate Dog Park to the town.
15: Yeah, so this should be an interesting discussion. When the dog park was originally set up and constructed, the town reached an agreement with the Friends of the Scituate Dog Park that they would be responsible for the maintenance and upkeep of the dog park. Basically, everything inside the fence would be their responsibility. Everything outside the fence, meaning the parking lots and things, would be the town's responsibility. They now want to turn that responsibility over to the town to maintain that dog park. So I think that's going to be a robust discussion to see what's happening, why we want to do that, and what those costs would be if the town took it over.
18: And the board will also be handling board and committee appointments.
15: Board and committee appointments, it's the end of the year. Board and committee appointments generally expire on June 30th, so the board has quite a bit of those to do. They'll be interviewing some people for the vacancies and then making votes to renew people's appointments. It is the boards and committees, the volunteers, that really make the town run and do the work behind the scenes. So it's very important that we have those volunteers and we keep the ones that are doing all the hard work. So a lot of reappointments tonight, but again, without those volunteer boards and committees, the town wouldn't be able to function. So we thank them for their support, and we'll get those all done tonight.
18: Well, tonight's select board meeting will begin at 6:30, and that will be at Scituate Town Hall. Well, thank you so much for joining us this morning. We do appreciate it.
15: Thank you. Have a good day.
18: Thank you as well. Traffic and weather next.
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17: Now, WATD traffic and weather on the nines.
1: And it is tough. It is a busy Tuesday out there as we're looking at the expressway, and it is very difficult heading into the city. The earlier crash in the O'Neill Tunnel is gone, but a lot of volume, and it looks like right now close to 40 minutes, we'll call it, between Braintree and the O'Neill Tunnel. It's heavy from the split up past Southampton Street, and then again still busy after the Pike exit right up into the O'Neill Tunnel. Route 3 on the northbound side, that's going to be slow at the top end around Route 18 in Weymouth up to Braintree. Southbound side is slow about a mile at the Sagamore. 25 East is slow about a mile at the Bourne. Looked heavy in North Scituate this morning on Route 3A, getting by Henry Turner Bailey Road as you make your way into Cohasset, so watch for delays there. As we take a look at 93, that's slow out of Braintree, getting over to Ponkapog, and 24 is jammed coming up out of Avon. Traffic on the nines every morning, traffic emergencies when they happen on WATD. Now the updated South Shore weather.
19: At the Blue Hill Observatory, we're definitely running a precipitation deficit for the month of June and for the year to date as well. So far, 16.89 inches of precipitation has been recorded at Blue Hill, representing a departure from normal on the deficit side of nearly 7 inches. The next chance for rain, probably not until sometime tomorrow, with a couple of scattered showers. In the meantime, it is clear and it is comfortable out there this morning. Overnight, low temperatures were into the mid-50s. We should see top temps here for today into the low 80s for the most part, away from some of our coastal extremities. That's where we'll see temperatures largely in the upper 70s, places like Point Allerton and the tip of Cape Ann. Certainly no shortage of sunshine for today. Mainly clear for tonight, the low in the mid-50s. Look for clouds, times of sun, and highs in the mid-80s for Wednesday with a gusty southwesterly breeze. And again, a couple of showers will pop into the afternoon along with a thunderstorm. Thursday's partly sunny and hot, the high temperature near 90 with maybe a spot shower in the afternoon. Friday brings a blend of clouds and sun and a southerly breeze, highs in the mid-80s. Next weather in just 10 minutes. For WATD, I'm meteorologist Josh Nichols.
18: 69 degrees at the weather station, WATD. I'm Dan McCready at 8:43. The South Shore's morning news continues now on 95.9 WATD.
1: The South Shore's morning news rolls on. Great to have you here. Every week at this time, it's our South Shore Chamber of Commerce report with Tim Cahill. 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And good morning, Tim.
20: Good morning. I'm in the guest seat today, Rob.
1: And, I know.
20: Anthony's in my seat, so
21: that's all right.
20: No guests today. We had a little schedule change, so but I thought I'd come in. I thought I'd come in and talk about all the great things that are happening, especially this month.
1: Well, it's always good to see you. Yeah, and I'm glad you. Yeah, you don't have to come in. Yeah, just even without a guest, because actually. You should be highlighted this week because we wanted to talk really about a lot of exciting things, focus really all our attention on the South Shore Chamber of Commerce. 2026, a big year, Tim.
20: It is. It is. It's our 125th anniversary, so that's the big celebrations. Wow. Will take place in November.
1: Yep.
20: At our annual meeting. But we're gearing up for that, putting together a commemorative book for the 125.
1: Oh, wow.
20: So it should be nice.
1: Okay.
20: We'll be out hunting for advertisers for that, so we know how it, you know how it feels.
1: I love that, yeah.
20: But it's good. We got 100 years from 2001. So now we're going to extend it to 125 years and keep some of that, keep the old history and update the booklet. So
1: that,
20: and that'll be ready in time for our annual meeting.
1: Yeah,
20: in November.
1: I think it'll be exciting because it'll be fun to even take a look maybe back at some of those businesses right at the very beginning that we kind of discussed, I think, at the last annual meeting.
20: Yeah, no, it's interesting. I mean, it started out as the Quincy Board of Trade back in 1901, and we've grown. Now we're moving into a new location as well this year.
1: Mm-hmm.
20: Next month, it's coming up. We're our office is looking very sparse as we're moving things out, throwing things away,
1: kind of gradual.
20: We're planning to move over to Hingham at Pond Park, Pond Park Road, which is in the old industrial spot that is now Pond Park Road. It's South Shore Park.
1: Okay.
20: It is right across the highway from Derby Street, right off of Derby Street.
1: Okay.
20: Right next to the South Shore Orthopedics building. So
1: everyone
20: seems to know where the South Shore Orthopedic building is because it seems like everyone's been there.
1: Yes.
20: So
1: yes,
20: right behind it, Dave Ellis will be our new landlord. He bought the building next to.
1: Oh, good. We like Dave.
20: Nice new building, and we're excited. We're excited. It's going to be a great space and a good way to sort of kick off the next 125 years, I think. So we're very excited about
1: moving to Hingham,
20: giving it a new look, freshening it up a little bit. We're also in the process of we're working our marketing communications, and we'll probably be unveiling a new website sometime this summer. So we just decided, rather than try to, you know, work on the edges and update a little bit, we'll just
1: refresh
20: a whole new one. So and the timing's good because it's the summer, and we're moving new location, so new look, freshen up the chamber, and get ready for the next, like I said, I wouldn't say 125 years, but we're looking out at least five, you know.
1: Yeah. Now will the new headquarters be open at some point for people to see?
20: We're probably, it's not official yet, but we're probably not going to have our annual backyard bash, which we do every June to celebrate the beginning of summer. We'll probably end up doing a bash in the new space, grand opening, open house. So
1: that's
20: absolutely, maybe in the summer, but definitely by the fall. We'll see how things pan out. You know, you don't want to schedule anything until you know how it's all going to work out. We got to get our occupancy permit from the town of Hingham. There's a lot of moving and stuff, but it's working out really well. We're actually donating almost all of our furniture to Cardinal Cushing.
1: Oh, that's great. Oh, okay.
20: They're going to come and pick it up, I think, tomorrow. Start picking it up tomorrow.
1: It's a good way to get rid of some, to have a new use.
20: It's great. Yeah. I mean, because we weren't going to bring it with us.
1: Yeah.
20: And so being able, instead of trashing it or selling it, we get to donate it, and they need it.
1: Yeah.
20: So they're going to be able to furnish. We've got tables and desks and chairs. I mean, a lot of space, a lot of furniture. So it's great for us, great for them. And we're happy to do it. It's part of the partnership that we have with our South Shore businesses and nonprofits.
1: Oh, that's great. Okay, so new headquarters, and so everything's kind of transitioning over there. And then, I don't know, I guess you'll be the last one there. You'll shut the lights off.
20: We'll shut the lights off. But before that, we have a couple of things going on. We have a big event tomorrow, as a matter of fact.
1: Oh, yeah, just to talk about it. I know it's full, but it's going to be fascinating. We'll have to do like a recap.
20: We'll do a recap. We'll definitely do a recap when you get back. So it's the three mayors of the three communities that have mayors, Quincy, Braintree, and Weymouth.
1: Yeah.
20: Mike Belice, Aaron Joyce, and Tom Koch are all coming in to speak.
1: Okay.
20: And what we're gearing this towards is development and how the towns are dealing with development, sort of balancing residents versus growth, funding their budgets. We have a lot of challenges on the South Shore. Towns are struggling to make ends meet.
1: Yeah, I'm seeing that a lot, and I don't know, you know, I don't know what the answer is. It's good to have people come together and kind of figure out, you know, is there any way to share some resources in the future,
20: or just some strategies? I mean, where to do it, how to do it? Because you do, and I know this from being in Quincy.
1: Yeah,
20: you have to balance the long term citizens and long term residents with newcomers, and you got to grow the tax base. You have to grow the tax base. If you don't grow the tax base, you're just in a downward spiral where you're cutting, laying off teachers. teachers, firefighters, you know.
1: Yeah, the tax base doesn't grow, and then you go back to the people and keep saying, I need more money, and, yeah. and people get upset about that, yet the last you thing you want
20: to,
1: is someone will
20: you
1: say.
20: You have to find that way, and these three communities are developing and have found ways. You've got some major developments going on in particular areas that make sense. It doesn't impact the neighborhoods, which I know is sacrosanct and is as it should be. You know, you have different residential zones, so you try to find the place that's close to the T, public transportation, maybe close to the highway. I mean, for us, that's one of the reasons we picked Pond Park. You know,
1: that is, I was going to say, it's easy to get
20: right on the highway, right off the highway.
1: I love highway access.
20: Yeah, I

0: You need to, you know, you've done work here.
1: That's true.
0: Looks nice.
1: True.
0: I mean, you have to do it for
1: a little rebranding
0: for your employees and also for the folks who are listening or paying a membership fee. They want to know what you're doing and how you're doing it. And I think that goes for all businesses. You have to keep up. You have to keep up with the technology. You have to look fresh. We're judged by our appearance. And the appearance of the place, I think, is important. And this gives us an opportunity to refresh. And,
1: it's so true.
0: Excited.
1: And we've so many great examples we know in business. If you're stagnant, you don't refresh, or you some businesses feel that they're unapproachable or can never be toppled.
0: Correct.
1: And that's
0: correct.
1: Also another,
0: We also want to promote South Shore Park. It's a new office park. It's sort of transitioning from an industrial park into more of an office park. It's, again, a great location. A.W. Perry owns the vast majority of it. And it's an exciting place. And South Shore, South Shore Orthopedics was the first sort of new building there in a while.
1: Now look at it.
0: And we'll be, ours was the second building, and we'll see what happens. But it's part of, I think, trying to, not just say the words about, growth and how it's exciting, but actually live it. And so, and we know, we know from now experience, moving is hard. Changing is hard. You get people who just don't want any change, and I get it. And I'm a creature of habit like anyone else, but you force yourself out of your comfort zone a little bit. And it's a good thing. I think it's going to be a great thing for us. I think it's going to be a great thing for the South Shore Chamber and good for the whole South Shore. I mean, and Derby Street is sort of an iconic spot.
1: Mm-hmm.
0: People all know where it is,
1: either
0: from the south in Plymouth or from the north in Quincy. And that, to me, is one of the reasons why it makes some sense. Plus, it's close to some of my favorite coffee shops and bookstores and things like that.
1: And they reinvented themselves.
0: They did.
1: They had to make a change and said, hey, we can't be the place that we were.
0: That is really what you have to adapt to. You have to figure that out. Mm-hmm. You can't stay the same. And the South Shore Chamber is a perfect example. We went from the Quincy Board of Trade in 1901, then to the Quincy South Shore Chamber in like the 30s or 40s. And then in the 60s, maybe early 70s, we became the South Shore Chamber.
1: Wow.
0: And then in 2013, we moved to the South Shore from Quincy. We were in Millistar Road for, 100 years, I think. I mean, we were there forever.
1: Wow.
0: And now we're moving just a little bit, a little bit sort of, I guess it's a little bit north, but it's just one exit.
1: Yeah.
0: For us, it's just one exit. It's traumatic, but it's only one exit. And that's one of the things that I think people who are in business have to realize. You constantly reinvent yourself and reinvent your product and stay up with the times. That's one of the reasons we're updating our website and our marketing, because we want to look current. We want to look to the future. And I think that's important. It's an important message for all businesses, but certainly for us. Again, we have to eat our own cooking, as they say, and I think this is a good way to do that.
1: Tim Cahill is with us in studio for the South Shore Chamber of Commerce segment, and you can, of course, check out that website and look for changes to come, but southshorechamber.org is the site, and you can find out more about the South Shore Chamber of Commerce, and thank you, Tim.
0: Thank you very much. We'll be at Leo's event space tomorrow at noon, and we'll report back. I know the place is sold out already, so don't show up at the door. You might be able to stand there, but you certainly won't get a seat. But we'll report back to what's going on and what the mayors have to say, and hopefully kickstart some development on the South Shore.
1: Oh, I like it. All right. Thank you, Tim.
2: Thank you.
0: Thank you very much.
1: All right. Traffic and weather update. Let's see what's going on. We've got a crash now on the expressway northbound. It's reported to be near Granite Ave, and it's slow from Braintree up to Southampton Street, and then again from the Pike exit up to the O'Neill Tunnel with a crash in the backup near Granite Ave. So let me just check the drive time. See if it's 42 minutes now from Braintree to Boston. Route 3 northbound is busy. Route 18 up to the split. Southbound slow at the Sagamore. 25 east is busy at the Bourne. 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For today, we're going to have sunshine, a few wispy clouds mixed in. We're going to head up towards a high near 87 today, warm. Tonight, some thin clouds, a low 61. Tomorrow, clouds, breaks of sun, a hit or miss shower, a thunderstorm late, a high near 83. 70 in Marshfield. Coming up next, sports.
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6: Time now for WATD Sports, and it was a loss for the Red Sox last night. They lose to the Rays by a score of 3-1. Sox and Rays go back at it tonight down in Florida, 6:40. San Antonio Spurs beat the Knicks last night, 115-111 in New York. The Knicks still lead the series 2-1. Game 4, the NBA Finals tomorrow night at 8:30. Stanley Cup Finals resumes tonight. Game 4 between the Vegas Golden Knights and the Carolina Hurricanes at 8. The Golden Knights lead the series 2-1. And that's our update on sports.
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6: 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Coming up, we have the 9 o'clock news. We're going to check in with EBC right at the top of the hour for the national news. Dan McCready has the local news, and then our fifth and final hour is coming up. You can get in on the text line. 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After the news at 9, author Springs Toledo will join us. What do you know about the Winter Hill Gang? Have you heard of Joe Mack? Well, you might not have, and there's a reason for that. Don't talk about Joe Mack. The life, wars, and secret history of the man behind the Winter Hill Gang. We'll get the story coming up after the news at 9. 8:59, traffic and weather on the 9s. Northbound expressway is jammed from the Braintree split. The crash at Granite Ave has cleared, and then it continues to be heavy up to Southampton Street. And then again from the Pike exit up into the O'Neill Tunnel. Route 3 along the South Shore, slow at the top end through Braintree. Southbound about a three-quarter mile back up at the Sagamore and Bourne Bridges. South Shore weather for today. We're going to have lots of sunshine. The high today, Up about 87, sun, a few wispy clouds. We're at 70 now in Marshfield at 9 o'clock.
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10: ABC News, I'm Sherry Preston. A U.S. Navy drone put to work to save a couple of Army pilots near the Strait of Hormuz. Sources tell ABC News the surface drone was deployed after an Apache attack helicopter went down in the water. The president says both pilots are okay. This, as the president also says, peace negotiations are going well despite the recent attacks launched by Israel and Iran. President Trump warned Israel's prime minister against doing anything that could hurt the peace effort. Vice President J.D. Vance.
11: Israel may like that, they may not like that, but fundamentally, we think this is in the best interest of the United States of America, so we're going to keep on pursuing it.
10: Police in Philadelphia are looking for suspects after a Penn State student was shot and killed near his family home. He was apparently chasing someone who may have grabbed his phone. More cases of the New World screwworm showing up. It devastated the Texas beef industry in the 70s. Five cases now confirmed in cattle and a goat in Texas and a dog in New Mexico. This is ABC News. The House Oversight Committee is set to interview Jeffrey Epstein's longtime secretary today. With more of the details on that, here's ABC's Peter Haralambos.
12: Leslie Groff worked as an executive secretary to Epstein in New York for more than 18 years and was once described by her boss as a, quote, extension of my brain. Among her job requirements, scheduling Epstein's frequent meetings with celebrities, scientists, and politicians, booking Epstein's daily massage appointments when he was in New York, and arranging travel for women linked to Epstein. Through her attorneys, Groff has denied any knowledge of or participation in Epstein's crimes. The House Oversight Committee also plans to interview Bill Gates later this week. Peter Haralambos, ABC News.
10: In Albania, there have been protests going on against Ivanka Trump and her husband Jared Kushner's plans to build a massive coastal development project on an environmentally protected island that Trump says they discovered on a recent vacation. I'm Sherry Preston, ABC News.
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15: 70 degrees outside of our South Shore studios at 9:02. Good morning. I'm Dan McCready, WATD News. 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Contact David Tortolot today at 617-797-3277. A press conference held yesterday, one in a series of connection with the World Cup games that will begin on Saturday, June 13th. State, local, and federal officials are all working to coordinate efforts as the region prepares to host the World Cup games. Phil Eng, the MBTA general manager and interim secretary of the Massachusetts Department of Transportation, says it's not only about security, it's making sure people from out of the area and out of the country can make their way safely and easily to the games.
16: To help drivers who may be unfamiliar with the area, MassDOT has installed wayfinding signs on I-95, I-495, and Route 1, using international symbols to help guide visitors to the stadium, along with digital message signs with World Cup travel and traffic updates. And if you're driving on match days, I would ask you to pack your patience, pack that really big traveling to and from the events. MassDOT also has a free app called Mass 511. It provides real-time traffic updates, which we encourage people to download and use. For the World Cup, MassDOT has added a new widget on the app showing travel times on major routes to Boston Stadium, Logan Airport to Boston Stadium, I-95, I-90 interchange to Boston Stadium, TF Green Airport to Boston Stadium, and I believe we're adding 495, 90 to Boston Stadium as well. Some four key areas that people may try to drive.
15: Governor Maura Healey says they are ready for the visitors and the drivers.
17: 7 World Cup matches that will run from June 13th, this Saturday, to July 9th at Boston Stadium in Foxborough. We have fans coming from around the world to celebrate teams coming from Scotland, Haiti, Norway, Iraq, Morocco, England, Ghana, plus 4 teams that will compete later on in the knockout stages. We've got fans who live in Massachusetts who'll be going to the games and to local watch parties across the state. And we know we have so many coming in from not just around the country, but around the globe to enjoy these games.
15: And the games are being held at Boston Stadium, which is what Gillette Stadium is being called for the World Cup. WATD News time, 9:05. More of the day's top stories still to come.
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15: WATD News time, 9:06. 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There are several improvement projects underway or nearing completion in downtown Plymouth. Town Manager Derek Brindisi has details.
18: If you go downtown, you'll see a number of different projects that have taken place. We're wrapping up the sidewalk project on Town Wharf Way, which is a great project. We've never had sidewalks on the left side of Town Wharf Way, so we've really been able to enhance pedestrian safety and make it a more walkable area. So that project is wrapping up in the next couple of days. We also, if you're down on the Town Wharf, the Harbor Master is working on phase one of the Town Wharf Improvement Project. And so you see a number of piles that are rotted and decaying. Those are being replaced with new piles. And that project will probably wrap up just in a couple of weeks, just in time for 4th of July. And then we'll move to another smaller project over on North Street, which is an old alley called Spooner Alley that really has been neglected probably for about 50, 60 years now. We received some state funds in order to make those improvements, so we're going to start that project in the next couple of weeks.
15: The Town Wharf sidewalk project is almost done.
18: On Town Wharf Way, those sidewalks have been installed. They will circle the new Shanty Rose in front of Cabby Shack and make its way all the way up to Water Street. And so those additional sidewalks, which have never been there before, will create that pedestrian safety process and enhance public safety in that area, which they've never really had the opportunity. Normally, if you're walking in that area, you're walking in the roadway. So, you know, this project, although small, I think is one of the best projects, I think, this summer.
15: Meanwhile, the Water Street sewer project will be completed in the fall. The street is fully opened after a section of it was paved, but the unexpected settling of at least of the last 70 feet of pipe has put the last phase on hold for the summer. WATD News time, 9:08. Traffic and weather on the nines next.
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6: Good morning. The time now is 9:09, and the ride in pretty good shape in terms of no crashes. We still have a lot of volume to deal with on the expressway, but no more incidents. It's just heavy and slow from Braintree up to Southampton Street, and then again from the Pike exit, still busy up into the O'Neill Tunnel. Still close to 40 minutes from Braintree to Boston. Route 3 on the northbound side looks good from Plymouth up through Duxbury and Weymouth. Some slowdowns up in Braintree. Southbound is slow at the Sagamore. 25 east, busy at the Bourne. 93 is jammed out of Braintree. You got some slowdowns, 93 south from Braintree. over to Route 24 in Randolph. Traffic on the 9s every morning. Traffic emergencies when they happen on WATD. Now the updated South Shore weather.
20: A high-pressure fair weather center, large and in charge still of our weather across all of Greater Boston, the Metro South and the South Shore, and all of New England for that matter. It's going to be kind of toasty here for the day today, starting out with temperatures in the upper 50s. We had lows into the low 50s in some spots this morning, but we should climb with full sunshine into the mid-80s away from some of our coastal extremities. The tip of Cape Ann and Point Allerton will see temperatures into the upper 70s. For tonight, it's mainly clear. Overnight lows into the mid-50s, comfy, cool, and dry. For Wednesday, planning a blend of clouds and sun with a couple of scattered showers popping in the afternoon. Maybe a thunderstorm as well by evening. The high temperature in the mid-80s. Thursday's partly sunny and hot, the high near 90 away from the coast. We'll find a couple of scattered showers developing. And it's partly sunny for Friday. Highs in the mid-80s. For WATDM meteorologist Josh Nichols.
15: 71 degrees at the weather station, WATD. 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

0: fifth and final hour of the South Shore's Morning News coming to you from Broadcast House here in Marshfield. I'm Rob Hackelow with the morning team. Anthony, our intern, is here. You on the text line, get your questions in at 781-837-4900. If you have any questions, especially for our next guest, get them in on the text line, 781-837-4900. We have a wonderful guest in studio we're very excited to have in this segment, author Springs Toledo. We're going to be talking about the Winter Hill Gang. Sure, you may know the names Whitey Bulger, James Whitey Bulger, Howie Winter, Stephen the Rifleman Fleming. Do you know about Joe Mack? Well, you may not know a lot about Joe Mack, and there's a reason. Joe Mack don't want you to know about Joe Mack. We're going to talk about him, though. It's Don't Talk About Joe Mack, The Life, Wars, and Secret History of the Man Behind the Winter Hill Gang. Springs Toledo is in studio with us. Springs, good morning.
1: Good morning. Thank you for having me. I appreciate it very much.
0: Yeah, great to have you on WATD. So excited to learn more about Joe Mack. So tell me, first of all, tell me how you became interested in Joe Mack.
1: Well, I'm originally from Boston, and I have a boxing background. And anybody who knows boxing gyms, historically, they're kind of the farm league for the Boston underworld. So I heard his name mentioned for many years, just in whispers. You know, a lot of people didn't know who he was. Mm-hmm. And I noticed in all the books and the documentaries that he was mentioned in passing or maybe a footnote. But he was involved in all these murders. And I also noticed that he's an older man. He's about 20 years older than everyone else. So it piqued my interest, and I started to look into it. And the more I dug, the more I found. And I found a very fascinating story about this man's background, who he was, what he did, and what he was. And what he was something that everybody feared, including the killers who I spoke to and who knew him throughout his life. Whitey Bulger among them. Whenever they had a clash, it was Whitey Bulger who gave ground. Joe Mack was the one in the Boston underworld.
0: Wow. Okay. Wow. And there was a reason, because when it comes to Joe Mack was someone that you talked about that didn't trust anyone except maybe his daughters.
1: Right, yes. He was, the title is By Design, Don't Talk About Joe Mack. And there's an irony there, because here we are talking about Joe Mack, but yeah, we can.
0: Right. We can now.
1: We can now, because he passed away in 1997. But even so, when I would talk to guys, you know, I went deep into the Boston underworld, and I found guys who never spoke before. I couldn't just go and knock on their door. I had to use an intermediary, you know, someone who I knew, who knew me, and who would introduce me to them and basically vouch for me. Then these guys would slowly open up. But I had good timing. In other words, a lot of these guys are a lot older now, and they wanted to get a lot off their chest. And it was also my accent helped a lot. You know, I had a Boston accent. That's made them feel good.
0: It opened some doors. Yeah.
1: It opened some doors. And so what happened was they spoke for the first time in their lives. They talked to me. And, you know, I had to be very careful. I mean, some of these guys, when I mentioned his name, they would look around as if he was still alive. They got me looking around, too, before they spoke. But what they told me was fascinating. And the story that we think we know about the Winter Hill Gang and Whitey Bulger and the Boston Underworld, well, it ain't necessarily so. There's a lot that came out in this book that has never come out before. It was not exactly safe to get a lot of it, but I thought it was important to tell this man's story.
0: Yeah, we're talking with Springs Toledo. The name of the book is Don't Talk About Joe Mack, and it's a fascinating story when you talk about it being an older person. We're talking about the greatest generation. We're talking about World War II. He was in World War II, and a fascinating story if you believe in things like fate. What could have been? Tell me the story, you know, as Joe Mack, he survives. Right, about the World War II incident. I think this is fascinating because, again, it ties in right to the Four River Shipyard where his ship was built.
1: Well, when I started looking into this individual, now his name was Joseph Maurice McDonald. They called him Joe Mack. I assumed he was going to be a sociopathic personality like Whitey Bulger.
0: Yeah.
1: He was anything but. I mean, he was a family man. He was a father of five. He was a teamster. He was a very loyal friend. You know, he was a kind of a backslapping guy to those he felt safe around.
0: Yeah.
1: And finding his confidant in Jackie, that's one of his middle daughters, she decided to open up and to tell me about his family life, who he was, because he confided in her about a lot of things. And one of the things he told her and told the family was about how he was in World War II. He was in the Navy along with his brother, who was only 19 years old, in 1942. They were in the South Pacific on the USS Quincy. Not the USS Indianapolis, like a lot of people think. It was the Quincy.
0: Yep.
1: And there was a night attack by the Japanese. And the brothers both on board the ship. And it was a surprise attack. They didn't expect it. A torpedo hit the Quincy. The Quincy is going up. There's fires everywhere. There's limbs flying. There's men screaming. It was a very traumatic experience. Joe, who was 25 at the time, found his brother, put his arm around him, scanning around for safety when shrapnel takes his little brother's head off. He was 19 years old. The body fell over the side of the ship, went into the deep. What does Joe do? He dives in to retrieve the body. His a promise to his mother is ringing in his ears. He promised his mother he would bring Jackie home safe at the end of the war. He dives in after the body. He's swimming for it, and the sharks get him first. It was Mako, hammerheads, and tigers in there.
0: Yeah.
1: So now the ship goes down. Everything is black and silent. The Japanese sail out. And sailors are in the drink, and Joe's among them. Now, I heard that he was floating around about 5 hours. I know that. I did research in the World War II records and everything else. And what happened was some estimates say that he killed between 11 and 22 sharks that night.
0: Wow.
1: So my premise for the book is the man that they plucked out of the Tsavo Sound that morning is not the same man who sailed in.
0: No. Think about that, and you talk about that in the book, that he was never the same after that. Now, you also talk about that he was someone that really didn't like to confide in. However, we talk about his daughters. How did you get his daughter to tell you their story, who was, from what I understand, named after his younger brother?
1: Right. T.J. English, he's also a true crime author. I contacted him, and he let me know that he was friends on Facebook with Jackie. So he did an introduction, and I spoke to her, and I told her what I wanted to do. I wanted to look into her father. I think he has a story that should be told. And she said, give me a night to drink about it. And the next morning she said, I'll tell you everything I know. So she's a critical part of the story, and her story is, she's actually the one to root for in the story.
0: Yeah.
1: She was close to her father, but she knew who her father was and what he was. She had to protect her kids from him. Not that he was a threat to the children, but because of his life, what he was with the FBI chasing him and all that, you know, she had a lot of answers, and she was able to open the story up to make it something different than straight true crime. She was actually, her name is Jacqueline. She was named for the brother he lost. So I asked her, I said, what did he call you? And she said, Jackie.
0: Jackie.
1: So you could see the ghost of Jackie haunts the story.
0: Yeah, and his, that experience affected him forever, and he came back. And as you talk about, you know, to be clear, he was a criminal. This is someone that that took lives. We're not trying to make him seem, you know, like a hero. As you said, the daughter really is the hero, as you wanted to point out, to root for in this story about her having to grow up. And then, as you said, protect her grand, you know, this is their grandfather.
1: Right,
0: their
1: exactly. And he was, I talked to the grandchildren, too.
0: Yeah.
1: He was a good grandfather. He would spend time and talk to them outside in the street. And meanwhile, he's on the top 10 FBI's most wanted fugitive list. So he's spending time with his grandchildren. I said, that was more of an act of sacrifice than you think, because he's looking over his shoulder all day, every day. He was on the run for 6 years, and yet he took time for his grandchildren. Now, he was a killer. He killed more than anybody, as far as I'm concerned.
0: Yeah.
1: I mean, Steve Fleming will tell you he killed Abe Lincoln. He's not someone you can believe. That was Whitey Bulger's partner.
0: Yeah.
1: But Joe Mack killed more than twice as much as the murders that Whitey Bulger was indicted for.
0: Mm-hmm.
1: He killed twice as much plus one as John Martirano, but he allowed other people to take credit for the murders he did, which is thinking smartly. It's also been said that Joe Mack, and this is coming from guys in the underworld, they said Joe Mack never killed anyone who didn't need killing. Now, that's debatable, but he did have a code. He didn't kill women, no children.
0: Yeah.
1: He killed guys who broke the rules. He killed guys who posed a threat to him. No excuse. I mean, he was a very, very dangerous individual, and he was also an alcoholic. And at the end, when the alcoholism got to him, he became a lot more dangerous, a lot more lethal.
0: Don't Talk About Joe Mack, Springs, Toledo, The Life, Wars, and Secret History of the Man Behind the Winter Hill Gang. All right, we have kind of just scratched just barely the surface. So if you want to dive in, a fascinating story of someone that it sounds like on purpose really was stayed in the shadows. As you talk about, there's a lot of different events where Joe Mack was there, but we didn't know he was there initially until we got some of these stories. So, Springs, how do people get the book to find out more?
1: Best deal is go to Amazon. There's an electronic version, and there's the hardcover as well.
0: All right. And again, the website for Springs is springstoledo.com. That's Springs, TOLEDO.com. Don't Talk About Joe Mack. And by the way, we do have an event we're going to talk about June 11th, right? Just give a little plug. That's coming up. If people want to see you.
1: That's Thursday, 6 o'clock at the West End Museum down at 150 Stanford Street. It's on Lemazny Way, which is right beside it. I'm going to have a presentation there about Joe McDonald, and we'll get into some of the stuff, especially about the war and what he went through and how it affected his life. So, buy a ticket now. It's easy to get. $10 plus a $2 cover charge or a fee or whatever. $12 and you get in, you get a signed book. And hey, you should get a signed book because I'll make it shot over this and it'll be worth some money.
0: There you go. So go down and get it while you can. Springs Toledo, Don't Talk About Joe Mack. Mm-hmm. Springs, been great to have you on here. Fascinating story. Thank you for sharing it with us today.
1: My pleasure.
0: Coming up next on WATD, we have our Paws and Claws segment. We're going to check in with Dr. Kira Berg in just a moment. Route 3 looks good along the South Shore. Just a little slow northbound in Braintree. Southbound a little slow at the Sagamore. 25 East slow at the Bourne. And the expressway northbound is heavy from Braintree up to Southampton Street. Again, approaching the O'Neill Tunnel. We've got a work crew, 95 South before 495 in Mansfield. They're repairing potholes. The two left lanes are knocked out. Now let's get the details on the South Shore weather. And we have our meteorologist, Josh Nichols, with the South Shore's most accurate and dependable weather.
2: We have a comfortably cool and dry start here for all of Greater Boston, the Metro South, and the South Shore. A lot of clear sky as well, and the stage is set for more sunshine throughout the day today. Temperatures will make a strong recovery off those lows into the low 50s. With very dry air in place, we should see a high into the low and mid 80s away from some of our coastal extremities. Coming up for tonight, it's mainly clear and still comfortable. Overnight low temperatures will be into the mid 50s. For tomorrow, a touch more humidity. Look for a mixture of clouds and sun. The breeze will come in out of the southwest. High temperatures will be into the mid 80s. We could see a shower popping later into the afternoon, probably on an isolated basis. And then for Wednesday night, we're looking at some scattered showers and some thunderstorms. Overnight low temperatures will be into the mid-60s. Partly sunny and hot for Thursday, your top temp near 90, with maybe a pop-up shower in the afternoon. Friday brings a blend of clouds and sun, the high in the mid-80s. Next weather in just 10 minutes. For WATD, I'm meteorologist Josh Nichols.
0: Thanks, Josh. And right now, outside our studio, 72 degrees in Marshfield. Dr. Kira Berg, Paws and Claws, next.
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0: 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Our special guest this week on Paws and Claws is her great friend, Dr. Kira Berg. It's been a while since she's been on the program. Dr. Kira Berg, good morning and welcome.
3: Good morning. How are you guys?
0: We're doing great. How have you been?
3: Good, good. No, it's been really nice. I'm finally, I think we're all enjoying this hot weather now, right?
0: I was going to say, I know. You just think about, first of all, we always talk about those reptiles enjoying this weather. We do, too, as humans.
6: We absolutely
0: and,
6: do.
0: And CapeCodVetSpecialist.com, Cape Cod Veterinary Specialist. That's the website. That's where Dr. Kira Berg is part of the great team, Cape Cod Veterinary Specialist. Once a month, they join us. The Cape is a good place to be this time of year. That's for sure, Dr. Kira Berg.
3: Yes.
0: All right, absolutely. So this week, we thought we would get into talking about amphibians in general. As you know, just to kind of give people an update, Dr. Kira Berg, again, tell us what specifically you do. Since it's been a while, just to kind of introduce, and if people have questions, your specific background.
3: Yeah, absolutely. So I am the only board-certified exotic specialist in South Shore and Cape Cod. And what it means to be a board-certified specialist is that I've gone through internships, residencies, and a second exam after passing boards for the general veterinary exam to certify that I am considered a specialist when it comes to exotics. And so my specialty is under the American College of Zoological Medicine, and specifically my specialty is zoological companion animals. So that's rabbits, ferrets, birds, reptiles, amphibians, fish, invertebrates. So basically pretty much anything that would be a pet that's not a cat or dog or a farm animal, I can treat it.
0: You can treat it. How about that? All right. Yeah. I've got Anthony as my intern, by the way, from Emerson.
3: Great.
0: He's going into his junior year. What do you think about that? Pretty impressive.
3: Oh,
6: very impressive.
3: Yeah, that's amazing.
0: Yeah. She's got a lot of schooling under her belt.
6: Yeah, I know.
0: All right, so we're going to get into, we thought we'd kind of do this month, and if anybody has an amphibian, you can give us a question. But this was talking about kind of focusing on amphibians this month, and what are some things you should watch out for in terms of knowing when it's time to go to the vet, right?
3: Yeah, exactly. And as a gentle reminder, I think most amphibian pets owners are going to know what an amphibian is, but for those who maybe are not sure what that term is, that means anything that is a frog, a toad, a salamander, axolotls are considered amphibians. They're fully aquatic. It does not include turtles. It does not include snakes. There are some amphibians that kind of act like snakes. They're called Sicilians. Those guys are pretty cool. But so amphibians are specifically groups of animals that have both a water component and a terrestrial component, typically, to their life form.
0: Yeah. Okay. So that's kind of good just to know, just to get that out. In case some of these times when it comes to, we know, parents and grandparents, I know kids are interested in pets. So they're, you know, with some of this, you might say, I don't have an amphibian. You might not now, but you might be interested in getting one in the future. So listen up.
3: Or like the little froglets.
0: Yeah,
3: that come out now.
0: Exactly,
10: Hi, Dr. Berg. So, this is Kermit the Frog.
0: Okay, all right. We know he's an amphibian. Okay, all right.
3: Yeah.
0: So, what are some things, some signs, I guess? Are there telltale signs or things that we should notice as people?
3: Yes. So when, for example, Kermit the Frog is feeling a little bit under the weather, he may show us that in the sense of maybe not eating as much, not moving around as much. So if he's normally in a certain part of the enclosure and then now all of a sudden he's near the bottom or he's hiding more, that gets us concerned. If there's any changes to the skin, that's very important. Any changes to the eyes, they are very highly visual predators and the eyes actually help them swallow prey. So anything that can impact the eye could potentially impact their ability to eat. Some amphibians will also become a little bit bloated in their cecum, so that's basically their abdomen, and that's also a concern. They are predisposed to liver disease, kidney disease, and some cancers, and as well as infection, and that can lead to fluid buildup in their abdomen, which makes them look bloated even if they're not eating. So I would say if there's anything off, these creatures are very, very fragile. They're very hard to maintain in captivity. They have a lot of very specific requirements. They definitely need to be brought to the vet as soon as possible.
0: All right, that's important, yeah. So, again, those are the kind of the things to think about. And, again, those changes, chances are you may notice it, but sometimes, you know, you don't want to wait too long, right?
3: Exactly, yeah. Unfortunately, you know, I think there's a balance between having amphibians and they're fragile and they're very prone to stress. And so the concern is it more stressful to take them out of the enclosure to go to the vet when they've never really left the enclosure, right? And then putting them in a car, that's very stressful. But I think there has to be a balance between recognizing that that's a necessary stress to make sure that we're getting them healthy.
0: What about when it comes to how prone are amphibians to environmental issues or perhaps accidental toxins, right? Is that something they're prone to?
3: Yes. Yeah, exactly. So that's a great point. So like I was saying, they're very fragile, and Rob brings up an excellent point that they're very, very exquisitely sensitive to changes in the environment. So they absorb things through their skin, and that includes toxins. So even bleach, if you're bleaching out the cage, that can actually potentially really negatively impact them. And so the way that the enclosure is being cleaned or not cleaned is very important. The water quality, especially for an axolotl, for example, versus a White's tree frog, is going to be a different kind of requirement, or an African bullfrog is going to need different water quality requirements compared to all of those animals I just mentioned. So environmental toxins are actually very important. And, you know, just going off from like a wildlife perspective, there's a lot of things that we're inadvertently, right, putting into the environment. And the first animals to be impacted are actually amphibians. And so we're starting to see changes in their population and their ability to reproduce because of those toxins in the environment.
0: Oh, boy. That's sad. I think about that. I just always feel that they're prone, you're right, with that skin absorption. What are some things if someone, because again, you're right, might be thinking, I'm going to do some cleaning, but the chemicals, even if there's a trace amount or something left behind, that could impact my pet. How do I properly clean an enclosure then? What's okay?
3: Yeah, and so it's a little bit more complex, but I would say kind of the general rule of thumb would be making sure, obviously, that amphibian has, like, if an owner is trying to do a complete cage change, then we want to make sure that amphibian has a nice temporary enclosure as well. I'd probably do a little bit of dish soap, maybe some white vinegar, unless we're dealing with an infectious disease, and then we'd have to talk about what kind of disinfectants to use. But honestly, if we're going to do an entirely complete cage change, it would actually be best to have a second enclosure set up for that amphibian. And then that way the tanks between can be cleaned. Most of the time that's not really necessary, and so we're going to do more of a spot cleaning. And I think to be on the safe side, again, depending on the animal's enclosure, like if we're doing more of a terrestrial frog, then using a little bit of Dawn dish soap with some wet washcloth is fine. Versus an axolotl, we would be talking about really the equivalent of care for like a fish. So that would be very, very different, and maybe not even any kind of, like, I probably wouldn't recommend any cleaner at all, like maybe just scraping the side of the wall, you know, and vacuuming. So it's a little bit different depending on the species.
0: We're talking to Dr. Kira Berg from Cape Cod Veterinary Specialist. It's our Paws and Claws segment. And if you have any questions, text in at 781-837-4900, or we'll use it in a future segment, but you can always connect with us. If you have a question for Dr. Berg at 781-837-4900, she's got years of experience. Anthony, you have a question when it comes to amphibians?
6: I mean, my question is,
0: okay, go ahead.
6: Jump off a little bit of the environment, is New England specifically, you know, these animals sometimes come from diverse climates. How do you deal with the climates and the seasons changing in New England? Is that like keeping your room a certain temperature? I just want to hear about that.
3: Yeah, that's an excellent question. So having pets in New England that aren't originally from New England can definitely be a challenge, especially in the winter and the summer. Amphibians tend to be more sensitive to heat than they do the cold, but obviously we need to be careful. So like reptiles, for example, they love the summer and winter is not really their friend here. Amphibians tend to be more of the shoulder season guys that they really, really love. The summer, if it's too hot, then we have to be extra careful with making sure that we have the ability to provide some form of AC, because even a fan, depending on where that amphibian is from, is not going to be sufficient. So some axolotl owners even have water coolers so that it doesn't get too hot in the water, because even room temperature water, depending, might be too hot for them. And then in the winter, we'd have to, you know, provide heat support. So we always have to keep in mind that the changes in the temperature and humidity, even from an outside perspective, you can feel when your house is 32 outside, even if it's set to, you know, 68, right? Like, you can feel the difference in the environment in your house. And so your animals feel that too. And so making sure that there's really good temperature and humidity monitoring with the, in the form of thermometers and hygrometers, like digital ones in multiple areas around the tank and in the tank, is going to be really important to make sure that we're trying to keep things as stable as possible for that animal.
0: Mm, good stuff. All right, Dr. Kira Berg with us for this week's Paws and Claws. Once a month, Cape Cod Veterinary Specialist joins us. And, of course, you can always find out more on their website. Don't forget to check that out at CapeCodVetSpecialist.com. And Dr. Kira Berg is with us this week as we're talking about amphibians and right. The importance of what to know and how to care for them and mm-hmm. make sure they live the best life. And Dr. Kira Berg, always good to have you on for Paws and Claws.
3: Thank you. Thank you, guys. It's good to be back.
0: Yeah. Good to have you. We'll talk soon, okay?
3: Absolutely. Thank you.
0: Thank you. Coming up, we'll get a check of traffic and weather.
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0: 95.9 WATD. All right, coming up, we have the local artist. Just ahead, we're going to check in with John Shea. Plus, we'll also find out what's coming up on John's show tonight, Almost Famous Radio, from 8 to 10 on WATD. 9:39, traffic and weather, and we're getting word of a crash. Route 3 northbound. I don't have too many details, but it's reports of a possible crash 3 north near the Braintree split. I'm not seeing a big backup yet. Southbound on Route 3, you've got actually, I think I've got a problem here, actually, in Plymouth, I'm going to say. Route 3 northbound, we are seeing a delay in the area between Clark Road and the Plymouth-Patuxent Highway. There is a slowdown in that stretch, so if anybody sees anything, let us know. It's between Clark Road and the Plymouth-Patuxent Highway. Southbound side of Route 3, we're getting reports of a work crew after Samoset Street in Plymouth. 24 on the northbound side, a little busy near 139. And still dealing with a tough ride on the expressway from Braintree up to Andrews Square and again approaching the O'Neill Tunnel. South Shore weather for today. We're going to have lots of sunshine. Going to be warm up near 87. Lots of sun. A few wispy clouds tonight. We'll have thin clouds. A low 61 tomorrow. Sun filtered by variable clouds in the morning. Then Wednesday afternoon, clouds. Breaks of sun, a hit or miss shower or thunderstorm late, a high near 83. 73 in Marshfield at the weather station, WATD. All right, let's find out what's coming up on tonight's Almost Famous Radio. John Shea, who do you have for us?
17: Thank you. To learn more about the local music community we have here on the South Shore into Boston and across New England, join me later on tonight, 8 till 10, for Almost Famous, our local music show on WATD, brought to you by Tiny and Sons Glass. The local artist for today is singer-songwriter Jake Manzi. Jake Manzi hails from Western Massachusetts. You can catch him on Friday for his album release show called Getting Somewhere, that's available on all streaming platforms. Follow Jake Manzi on Instagram for details. This is called Still Love That Girl from Jake Manzi, your Tuesday local artist of the day.

0: All right, there you go. That is our local artist on WATD, and Anthony, yet another great one as John picks That's out right. some great artists for us. Very talented musicians. I cannot play an instrument, but these people neither. Can very well, yeah. Jake Manzi, Still Love That Girl. Jake Manzi, that's M-A-N-Z-I, Jake Manzi. And if you want more great music, local music, tune in tonight. John Shea's got a great program, 2 hours. I almost gave him an extra hour, but 2 hours, 8 to 10, on 95.9 WATD with John Shea. All right, coming up, what do we do? Our history lesson, we'll get that in. I know we've got Anthony here, so we'll do a little history as well. And we'll get to any text messages that come in on the text line at 781-837-4900. We had a couple of different topics. We had a listener that called us all the way from San Francisco this morning talking about building trains on the Cape and having more public transportation. Is that a good idea? Would you like to have more trains, or do you feel it's not a good use of funds, or is it just necessary? Your thoughts on that? We also had people chiming in on true crime morning.
1: That's a big topic today.
0: Big topic about that. Yeah, about true crime. Also, AI, as we heard McDonald's with the news, that they are trying or would like to. And as I said, I still think, I hate to say it, but I know someone's going to do it. I know that they would like to have a completely automated restaurant.
1: It'll happen.
0: It's got to happen,
1: about Siri, too. Siri AI.
0: Yeah. Siri AI. So let's hear a little bit more about this story. ABC's got a great piece they put together. I think it's Brad Milkey talking about McDonald's and AI. So give a listen here and your thoughts as well. As we talk about eliminating a potential category of job, of course, they always say, Anthony, as we've heard, that it's in order to become more efficient. Our employees, it's the same, you know, why they ended up not having anybody pick up the phone. They always say that so that person that picks up the phone all the time can work on something else.
1: Right.
0: But sometimes, you know, it'd just be faster. If somebody just answered
1: the phone,
0: I could just explain what's going on and help me. You can also visit our website. No, I just want somebody to help me. But this is the idea about a restaurant, at least automating just the drive-through.
2: And one last thing. It's one of the interactions virtually every American is familiar with, ordering fast food at a drive-thru. Everyone knows how it goes, whether it's kind of a casual Good Burger vibe.
3: Welcome to Good Burger, home of the Good Burger. Can I take your order?
2: Yeah. Or something more fast-paced.
4: Hi, can I take your order?
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2: And in that magnificent clip from I Think You Should Leave on HBO, you can see his ridiculous order piling up on a screen, but y'all know there's a real person punching it in. Those days could be over soon. Elizabeth, I hear you're in a car. Are you at a drive-thru right now?
6: You know, Brad, I did spend all morning at the McDonald's drive-thru. Not one of the fancy ones quite yet.
2: This is ABC's Elizabeth Schulze, who says like many companies, McDonald's is embracing AI in the form of a chatbot named Archie.
6: So when you pull up to the drive-thru, instead of hearing that person on the other side taking your order, maybe asking you questions, it's actually an automated AI chatbot.
7: Welcome back. Bienvenidos. Please share your mobile code or start your order now.
6: And a McDonald's franchise owner actually shared video of this new AI technology that was on display last week at McDonald's worldwide conference.
2: She says this demo looks a lot like any conversation with another chatbot like ChatGPT. You speak out loud in English or in Spanish, and you can see on the screen what the program hears you saying along with its response.
8: I'll also get 3 McSpicy wings.
7: Is that with barbecue sauce?
8: No, hot honey, please.
7: Got it. Anything else for you today?
0: Got it.
2: If it mishears you or you change your mind, just like in real life, you can correct them. McDonald's claims it's 90% accurate.
6: In some cases, it apparently even seemed to remember people's orders. If you drove up, it remembered you and asked if you wanted usual.
2: McDonald's claims this will allow their kitchens to be more efficient, quicker, more accurate.
0: Sir, are you getting 9 burgers again for yourself?
2: No! It's going to call you out. Critics say this is McDonald's finishing the puzzle it's been trying to solve for years, how to take those pesky humans out of the equation.
6: This definitely means humans would be doing less, at least when it comes to the drive-through ordering, if this is implemented across restaurants, which it's not right now. But what McDonald's has said is that that doesn't mean that those humans' jobs are getting replaced. Instead, they would be able to work in the kitchen, prepare food, prepare beverages, which is a big push for McDonald's right now.
2: It's not just McDonald's either. Taco Bell and Wendy's are trying out similar programs. This is clearly how many chain restaurants envision the future of fast food dining. Mm. And sure, human employees can mess things up. Some can even be annoying or checked out. But for generations of Americans who liked sensing another person at the other end of that intercom, the question remains, at what cost?
0: Mm. All right, that's Brad Milkey from ABC reporting. So your thoughts on that at 781-837-4900. 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You can text in. We are really here. You can see us on YouTube, by the way. 781-837-4900. That's not an
1: comment on there, too.
0: An AI intern.
1: Nope.
0: Not yet.
1: Not AI.
0: Someday. Perhaps, yeah, who knows.
1: A robot intern.
0: Somebody there I can just bounce things off of.
1: Yeah.
0: But I do feel that, yeah, I can understand. Again, it would be great to have maybe more people. If the issue, because sometimes there are some lines that build at certain fast food chains. So if you're have more people doing just the food, if it can improve the speed, I think that's a good thing if they really use the people. Other than that, I think if you're a franchise owner and you're like, wow, this is great, I can get rid of everybody. I'm just going to, I mean, think about if you have a certain profit and then if you're there. And the McDonald's, the soulless McDonald's, or whatever it is, the fast food cookie cutter box that people say it always had more appeal in the older days, more character to the architecture.
1: Yeah.
0: It'll just become more of a place. And then eventually, if there's nobody in there, maybe you can't go in there and eat.
1: It's going to be a drive-thru.
0: Just
1: only.
0: A drive-thru little box.

0: ramp. So work crew there as you move through Plymouth. That'll slow you down for a couple miles north of Clark Road. The ride beyond there is okay now into Braintree. Southbound is jammed to Route 44 to a work crew, we're told, southbound near Samoset Street. And it looks like that has gotten a little worse there. Northbound Expressway is busy. Furnace Brook up towards Southampton Street, again approaching the O'Neill Tunnel. Route 24, not too bad, and not seeing any big delays down the Cape. Let's get the weather details for you. All right, and our meteorologist Josh Nichols is here with the South Shore's most accurate and dependable weather. Josh?
1: High-pressure Fairweather Center, large and in charge still of our weather across all of Greater Boston, the Metro South, and the South Shore, and all of New England for that matter. It's going to be kind of toasty here for the day today, starting out with temperatures in the upper 50s. We had lows into the low 50s in some spots this morning, but we should climb with full sunshine into the mid-80s away from some of our coastal extremities. The tip of Cape Ann and Point Allerton will see temperatures into the upper 70s. For tonight, it's mainly clear. Overnight lows into the mid-50s, comfy, cool, and dry. For Wednesday, planning a blend of clouds and sun with a couple of scattered showers popping in the afternoon. Maybe a thunderstorm as well by evening. The high temperature in the mid-80s. Thursday's partly sunny and hot. The high near 90 away from the coast. We'll find a couple of scattered showers developing. And it's partly sunny for Friday. Highs in the mid-80s. For WATDM meteorologist Josh Nichols.
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8: 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Charlie XCX is taking her new album on tour. The Music Fashion Film Tour will launch this fall in Philadelphia. And happy birthday to Michael J. Fox, who is 65 today. Chuck Sievertson, ABC News.
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0: You got

0: TD, the South Shore's Morning News. Rob Hackler with the morning team. Got Anthony over there as well, our intern, as we're going to be wrapping up here. So get those text messages, anything in, 781-837-4900 on any of the topics today. 781-837-4900. All right, a couple of events in history. 1953, oh boy, a big, the Flint-Worcester tornado outbreak killed 94 people in Massachusetts. 1953 today, June 9.
1: Wow.
0: 1959, the USS George Washington is launched. It is the first nuclear-powered ballistic missile submarine in 1959. And I had read this, that there are many people that say that there are chances that this will never happen again. Secretariat, June 9th, 1973. I wasn't even born, so Anthony wasn't even around at all. Secretariat had a stunning 31-length victory in the Belmont Stakes and wins the Triple Crown, 1973. Wow. And some people say that's a record that will never be beat. I always feel like you can't say that, though.
1: No.
0: You know? But anyway, those are some of the events, June 9th. It is also, let's see, are you, did you go up watching any of the Disney cartoons with Mickey Mouse and Goofy,
1: absolutely,
0: the classics? Okay. Well, how many of you remember Donald Duck? I think my grandfather tried to do the Donald Duck voice. There are some people that do a good Donald Duck. Yeah. I'm not going to do one. I feel it's damaging to my radio voice. I won't do a Donald Duck voice, nor would you want to hear one. But anyway, today is Donald Duck Day.
1: Donald Duck Day.
0: Yeah, June 9th.
1: That's
0: it's
1: cool.
0: Donald Duck Day as we celebrate the world's most famous duck, or one of the world's most famous ducks. Perhaps the most famous is Donald Duck. Donald made his screen debut on June 9th, 1934, in the Disney short, The Wise Little Hen.
1: Now, how do you celebrate that? Do you watch something with Donald Duck in it, or
0: something? Yeah, or maybe something with a Donald Duck reference.
1: I guess. Yeah.
0: I don't know.
2: Donald Duck never wore pants.
0: It's true.
2: But
0: I guess.
2: Whenever he's getting out of the shower, he always puts a towel around his waist. I mean, what is that about?
0: That's something to ponder, I guess. We'll leave you with that. Right. That's one of our final thoughts there. All right, on the text line, we had on the issue of trains, Jay wanted to check in on transportation and trains, and Jay said people don't realize commuter trains and public transportation is not self-supported. It's paid by taxpayers. The last thing we need is to pay out more taxes for a train that not many people will use. Do you think people vacationing on the Cape are going to really take a train down there? Jay in Plimpton. David from Bourne says, I got back from Spain, and he says the Europeans know how to do public transportation.
1: That's
0: for
1: correct.
0: Sure. Yeah,
1: they've
0: got it going on. He said they took a high speed train from Barcelona to Madrid. It took about 3 hours. The train was going over 100 miles an hour. Or I don't know what it is in kilometers. I think they use kilometers over there. It was just relaxing and wonderful and inexpensive, says David from Bourne.
1: Yeah, they have trains everywhere in Europe.
0: Yeah.
1: Connecting all the countries.
0: Kevin from Duxbury said the train used to go all the way down to Plymouth, but they stopped it at Cordage Park. Yeah, I did remember that. Yeah. John from Marshfield says the cost of owning a car for many is out of sight, especially in the city with parking and insurance. Public transportation is the only option for many that live
1: in
0: the city.
1: That's true. I live there during the school year.
0: Gray Wolf from Kingston says, I've lost all respect for the Red Sox.
1: Wow.
0: But Gray Wolf did also want to say the best movie, we were talking about Michael J. Fox's birthday. You just heard Back to the Future.
1: That's a classic.
0: It's a classic. Right? Even
1: like
0: you enjoy that,
1: who
0: the original?
1: Like Back to the Future.
0: Okay. Matt from Pembroke checked in earlier this morning, and he was sending us a beautiful picture of his garden. His sugar snap peas are over 3 feet tall now. They're climbing up the hoop trellis splendidly. There you go. Carrie from Pembroke wanted to say thank you to the state troopers for keeping us safe out there. All right, there's Carrie from Pembroke. Thank you, state troopers. And area code 603 says, hi, Anthony. I love listening to you from New Hampshire. That's Kelly from New Hampshire on the 603 this morning.
1: Hello,
0: so appreciate
1: Kelly.
0: That. Yeah, so there you go. Good to get a text in for Anthony on the text line at 781-837-4900. All right, thanks everybody for listening to the show and watching on YouTube. And Anthony, I'll be back in my civic duty. You're going to be in Thursday, though, with Larry?
1: I'll be here Thursday, and I'll be here Tuesday and Thursday next week.
0: Next week, and I'm going to be, I'm taking time next week.
1: Yes.
0: So, yeah, I know, guys. I'm going to be taking a week off. Next week, though.
1: Me and Larry will be holding down the fort.
0: Going to hold down the fort. Right. Yeah, oh, my gosh. There better be a fort left when I come back.
1: There might not be.
0: All right. Bye-bye.
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Good morning, I'm Audrey Constant. Another beautiful day today in wall-to-wall sunshine in the 80s. We've got a nice summer breeze blowing through the neighborhood. 74 right now in Marshfield. 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

95.9 WATD. She is a former elementary school music teacher. It's Sheryl Crow, Soak Up the Sun on WATD.

95.9 WATD. We do have some traffic trouble in Plymouth. Route 3 southbound has a work crew and a crash that ties you up from Smith's Lane to after Samoset Street. Then Route 3 northbound, you're jammed from Clark Road all the way to the Jordan Road overpass. And that, too, is due to construction.

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Hey, is your dog in need of a manicure and a pedicure? Well, coming up this Sunday, the Marshfield Dog Park will host a nail trim fundraiser. Details in just minutes on WATD. And we'll also give you another update on that traffic situation in Plymouth right after In Excess.

In Excess, Beautiful Girl on WATD. Route 3, southbound, there's a work crew and a crash that ties you up from Smith's Lane down to the Summer Street overpass in Plymouth. And then 3 North, that is all jammed from Clark Road to South Street.

0: 95.9 WATD. There's Squeeze. Hourglass. It is 10:35. I'm Audrey Constant. So yeah, Route 3. It's a trouble spot right now. Route 3 southbound, you're jammed from Smith's Lane in Kingston all the way down to Route 44 where there is a crash. And then after that, it's more construction work and another crash at Samoset Street. And then on Route 3 northbound, it's all jammed up from Clark Road to the Jordan Road overpass. So lots of trouble there with construction. All right, so happening this Sunday, the Marshfield Dog Park will host a nail trim fundraiser. Fluffed Up Grooming will trim those nails, $20 per dog, no appointment needed. $10 from each trim will go directly to the Friends of the Marshfield Dog Park, and that's to help the volunteers maintain the park as beautiful as it is. And it's all happening this Sunday, June 14th, from 11 to 1. Coming up next, we've got more of your favorite songs. And we're going to hear from meteorologist Josh Nichols on 95.9 WATD.
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0: Harry Styles, American Girls on 95.9 WATD. I'm Audrey Constant, keeping an eye on that situation on Route 3. A construction crew has Route 3 southbound jammed from Smith's Lane in Kingston to the Summer Street overpass in Plymouth with a crash at Route 44 and one after Samoset Street. Route 3 northbound also jammed 3 miles after Clark Road, and that is due to construction as well. 75 degrees right now in Marshfield. Perhaps Josh Nichols has some nicer news.
1: High-pressure fair weather center, large and in charge still of our weather across all of Greater Boston, the Metro South and the South Shore, and all of New England for that matter. It's going to be kind of toasty here for the day today, starting out with temperatures in the upper 50s. We had lows into the low 50s in some spots this morning, but we should climb with full sunshine into the mid-80s away from some of our coastal extremities. The tip of Cape Ann and Point Allerton will see temperatures into the upper 70s. For tonight, it's mainly clear. Overnight lows into the mid-50s, comfy, cool, and dry. For Wednesday, planning a blend of clouds and sun with a couple of scattered showers popping in the afternoon. Maybe a thunderstorm as well by evening. The high temperature in the mid-80s. Thursday's partly sunny and hot, the high near 90 away from the coast. We'll find a couple of scattered showers developing. And it's partly sunny for Friday. Highs in the mid-80s. For WATD, I'm meteorologist Josh Nichols.
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95.9 WATD. So today is a free ice cream afternoon. That's coming up. And we're going to tell you where in just minutes on 95.9 WATD.

95.9 WATD. So that traffic on Route 3 seems to be getting a little bit better, just a wee bit. Route 3 northbound in Plymouth still jammed from Clark Road for about a mile. That's 3 northbound, and then 3 southbound still jammed from Smith's Lane, but now it's only to Samoset Street, and it's stop and go. All right, so hopefully that'll clear up soon. 95.9 WATD.

0: 95.9 WATD. Sit next to me, Foster the People. I'm Audrey Constant. And it looks like that traffic trouble on Route 3 in the Plymouth area has cleared up. Route 3 northbound, just a little bit of traffic at Clark Road. And Route 3 southbound has some residual traffic on in Plymouth getting by Samoset Street. All right, so here's a sweet day happening today. You can bring the kiddos to get some free ice cream at Dandelion Park in Plymouth, in Marshfield. It's an event by the Molly Fitzgerald Memorial Fund to spend time with your loved ones and enjoy a nice treat from their ice cream truck. So that's happening today from 4 to 6, Free Ice Cream Day at Dandelion Park in Marshfield, courtesy of Molly, the Molly Fitzgerald Memorial Fund. 76 degrees right now in Marshfield, WATD weather. We've got sunshine today in the 80s. Tonight it's going to be clear. Then tomorrow we've got more sun in the 80s. Right now, 76 in Marshfield at WATD.
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0: Good morning. It is 11:32. I'm Audrey Constant, WATD Traffic. All right, let's begin with Route 3 southbound. Still about a half a mile delay after Samoset Street. 3 northbound has some reduced speed at South Street. Expressway northbound, slow getting by Columbia Road. Expressway southbound, that's looking very slow. It's a long, slow ride from the O'Neill Tunnel to a crash at Columbia Road. 95 north, increasing volume at 93. Routes 93, 24, 44, 495, looking good for now. No delays at the Bourne Bridge, but getting onto the Sagamore Bridge, you've got about a half a mile delay on Route 3 southbound. Dan McCready is here with a new haircut and a preview of today's Midday Report. Hello, Dan.
1: Thank you for noticing, Audrey.
0: You're welcome, Dan.
1: Thank you for noticing. Well, we've got a lot for you coming up on the Midday Report. Officials give an update on transportation for the World Cup. We'll tell you what they had to say. Town of Duxbury putting in a water ban. We'll tell you what that will mean. And the Plymouth Select Board to discuss electric vehicles when they meet tonight. We'll have all that for you, plus sports, weather, and a look at Wall Street coming up on the Midday Report right here on 95.9 WATD.
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5: You broke my heart, 'cause I couldn't dance. 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And now I'm back to let you know I can really shake 'em down.

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0: She was in Texas, Ella Langley on WATD. She's making only one stop in New England this summer, Bank New Hampshire Pavilion in Guilford, New Hampshire. That's July 30th. It is 11:49. I'm Audrey Constant. Coming your way next at noon, we've got a CBS, an ABC News update, rather, ABC News. And we also have Dan McCready with the Midday Report on WATD. 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Here's meteorologist Josh Nichols.
1: Nothing but sunshine here across all of Greater Boston, the Metro South and the South Shore for this midday and afternoon. Temperatures are going to be climbing into the mid-80s for highs. We started out in the mid-50s to near 60. So a little on the toasty side. The breeze will be coming in out of the west. So basically, the only cool spots would be some of our coastal extremities, like the tip of the Hull Peninsula and up towards Cape Ann. Coming up for tonight, it'll be mainly clear, comfy still. Overnight lows will be into the mid-50s with the breeze coming in out of the southwest and south. A little muggier for tomorrow with a couple of scattered showers popping later into the afternoon. Look for a blend of clouds and sunshine and that busy southwesterly breeze. High temperatures will be into the mid-80s. It'll be partly sunny and hot for Thursday with scattered showers and thunderstorms. The high temperature near 90. And we're into the upper 80s with a mixture of clouds and sun and a pop-up shower for Friday. For WATD, I'm meteorologist Josh Nichols.
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1: ABC News, I'm Sherry Preston. A U.S. Navy drone boat rescued two American pilots after their Apache helicopter went down near the coast of Oman. The 24-foot unmanned boat was able to locate the two crew members who had spent 2 hours in the water and bring them ashore.
2: We do not know whether this helicopter was shot down or whether this was mechanical difficulty, but these Apache helicopters have been aggressively patrolling the Strait of Hormuz looking for Iranian small boats. This comes in a part of a very high tension, and it has gone back down again in the last few days.
1: ABC Chief Global Affairs Correspondent Martha Raddatz. President Trump says he thinks a peace deal is close in Iran. Today is Election Day in a handful of states. Lots of attention on the main Democratic Senate race, where Graham Plattner, who's been in the headlines recently, hopes to unseat Susan Collins in November. In California, reality star Spencer Pratt will not compete against Los Angeles Mayor incumbent Karen Bass this fall. This is ABC News. House lawmakers today will question Jeffrey Epstein's former personal assistant, Leslie Groff, who shows up 150,000 times in the Epstein file. Here's ABC's Aaron Katursky.
3: Groff has denied any knowledge of Epstein's crimes or any participation in them. But Maria Lacerda, who says she was 14 when she was first sexually abused by Epstein, told us she finds that hard to believe.
4: She should bring full accountability to this. I think she knows a lot more than what we think.
3: After Epstein died by suicide in jail, prosecutors identified Groff as a potential co-conspirator. But she faced no criminal charges. This is the second time she'll face questions about Epstein, but the first since talking to the FBI 5 years ago.
1: Pope Leo landing in Barcelona. A bit of a chilly reception, though, when he said he roots for Real Madrid instead of their beloved Barça, Barcelona's team. Real Madrid posting video of the moment he said it. The comments on social media trying to convince others that Madrid is the team of God. Barcelona disagrees. Sherry Preston, ABC News.
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6: 77 degrees outside of our South Shore studios at 12:02. Good afternoon. I'm Dan McCready, and this is the WATD Midday Report with local news, traffic, weather, and sports, plus a look at Wall Street. 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A probable cause hearing originally scheduled for yesterday for a Plymouth police officer and her husband facing child rape charges has been postponed. Plymouth officer 31-year-old Samantha Pellrine and her husband Daniel Ferrand are now scheduled for their next court appearance on July 23rd. Both are currently out on bail. Both are facing multiple charges in connection with a person alleging years-long abuse. Pellrine is currently on leave from the Plymouth Police Department. The ongoing drought has forced Duxbury to ban outdoor watering. WATD's Tom Gorman has the details.
7: Duxbury lawns may be getting a bit thirsty after the select board imposed an outdoor water ban. Board Chair Amy McNabb tells WATD News that sprinklers and irrigation are not being allowed, effective immediately.
8: The state has mandated a watering ban on any outside irrigation using town well water. So we've had to comply with that, and that is a big change for people in Duxbury because they're used to watering their lawns and having their green lawns. So we're trying to get the message out that there is absolutely no outside irrigation watering allowed on your lawns at all, effective immediately.
7: Limited use of handheld hoses may be used for watering gardens.
8: You can use handheld watering for flowers. You can water your vegetables in your vegetable garden. There's a list that they're going to put up on the town website so everybody can go to the town website and see exactly what is allowed, but really overall not much is allowed, and the big change is that there is no outside sprinkling allowed at all for the foreseeable future until the state tells us otherwise.
7: Residents who fail to comply with the outdoor water ban may be fined $50 for the first offense and $100 for subsequent violations. Reporting from Duxbury, Tom Gorman, WATD News.
6: Another in a series of recent press conferences held yesterday in connection with the World Cup Games. State, local, and federal officials are all working to coordinate efforts as the region prepares to host its first World Cup Games. Phil Eng, the MBTA general manager and interim secretary of the Massachusetts Department of Transportation, says it's not only about security, it's making sure people from out of the area and the country can make their way safely and easily to the games.
9: They will be situated throughout our system, helping visitors near and far find their way throughout the system, particularly at South Station and Foxborough Station. And they'll be wearing pins to indicate that they're multilingual. We want to make sure that we really support this world-class experience.
6: Some lucky local children will be getting some free passes to some of the games. Governor Maura Healey made that announcement.
10: We have secured over 1,100 free tickets for the World Cup Games that we're going to be distributing to kids across Massachusetts. So that is exciting news at the top here. We wanted to make sure, as I've said for a while, that folks have a chance to really experience this wonderful event. And in particular, we wanted to make sure that kids who may otherwise not be able to see these games and see some of their heroes play had an opportunity to get to Boston Stadium and actually see the games. We have so many kids who are who play and who follow and who love soccer. This is a big deal for the state, so we're really happy that we're able to make these tickets available to them for free.
6: The games are being held at Boston Stadium, which is what Gillette Stadium is being called, for the World Cup. The World Cup soccer fans will have a little more time at night to celebrate after Governor Maura Healey signed a bill that extends alcohol service for an additional hour. The governor signed the temporary measure yesterday after it was approved by the House and Senate last week. The pilot program is in effect through July 31st. Bars can remain open 1 hour after their regular closing time, but not beyond 3 a.m. The bill also allows communities to establish outdoor public alcohol consumption areas. Cities and towns have the decision to approve or deny the extended hours. The new law is meant to help businesses take advantage of the expected influx coming to the Bay State for the World Cup Games and America's 250 celebration. A Boston federal judge has struck down the Trump administration's $100,000 fee on new H-1B visas. U.S. District Court Judge Leo Sorkin sided with 20 states yesterday, saying the executive branch exceeded its authority. The ruling contradicts an earlier federal court decision in Washington, D.C. that denied the U.S. Chamber of Commerce's request to strike down the visa fee. There's still another case in San Francisco setting up the possibility for appellate court clashes. The announcement of the fee in September set off confusion and panic among employers, students, and workers in the U.S. and abroad. WATD News Time, 12:08. Traffic on the nines next.
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12: Hi, Dan. Route 3 southbound. It's a little bit slow at the lane drop approaching Derby Street. 3 northbound is delay-free. Expressway northbound, it's slow getting by Columbia Road. Then it is very slow inside the O'Neill Tunnel. Expressway southbound, no major delays there. 93 north has a crash and a 1 mile delay starting at Route 24. Routes 24, 44, 495, and 95 all look good. And no delays at either of the Cape Cod bridges. Back to you, Dan.
6: Thank you so much, Audrey. Cohasset officials are considering their next steps after the recent town meeting gave the thumbs down to locating a cell tower in Wheelwright Park. The Open Space and Recreation Commission's petition to block the cell tower was supported by town meeting, arguing that any structure in the park would violate conditions of the land donation by the Wheelwright family to be used as a public park. Select Board Vice Chair Ellen Marr tells WATD News the cell tower is about more than just improving cell phone service.
13: Most people were taking it as personal cell phone service when in fact it really is a public safety issue. And it was selected, that particular location, because of the triangulation between North Cohasset, Sandy Beach, because there's no cell phone service at Sandy Beach, out to North Main Street, and our DPW vehicles who are on the road in the middle of a storm can't communicate because there's no service. Our bus drivers who are on the road can't communicate because there's no service and the radios don't work. So it's so much more than just residential cell phone usage.
6: Marr said that a December 2022 town meeting gave initial approval for the cell tower to be located in the park and voiced opposition for a proposal to have the tower at the town landfill.
13: In the 1950s, there had been a radar installation in the park, so it's not unprecedented. It's not the town's intent to put buildings or structures in all conservation restricted land. Open Space and Rec only began the conversation a year ago, and I know that because they had asked some questions, and I went to a meeting, and they were all incredulous that this had happened in December of 22. And none of them attended town meeting, and none of them got the warrant, none of them paid attention.
6: Marr said the town could be in violation of agreements with cell phone providers in the wake of town meetings striking down the cell tower project. The Electric Vehicle Incentive Program's Fleet Grant will be among the topics of discussion when the Plymouth Select Board meets tonight.
14: We've talked a lot about trying to electrify our fleet over the past number of years. You know, those that go downtown Plymouth, you see that over the last 5 years, we've added a number of electric charges. Really, that's the wave of the future, as folks know. The state legislation out there to have all vehicles to be electric, you know, the next 20 years. So we're doing our part by electrifying our fleet. So we've already purchased about 8 vehicles are already electric, and we continue to purchase more. So there are a number of centers out there by the state that give us rebates to purchase these vehicles at a lower cost. And so we'll continue to do that, and we're going to file for a grant for that reason.
6: Town Manager Derek Brindisi tells WATD News the board will also get an update in regards to townwide permitting.
14: Michael Silvera is our Deputy Director of Planning and Development. He's done a lot of work on trying to streamline the business permitting process. So, you know, like any other municipality, oftentimes, you know, we hear from our residents and our developers that, you know, there's a lot of bureaucratic red tape and trying to file for permits and go through the permitting process through our various boards and committees. And so Michael Silvera will be in front of the board tonight and talking about a townwide business permitting guide that we hope will be one step of many steps to try to make things a little bit easier for our residents and our developers to pull building permits and get through the permitting process through the planning board and through the CBA. So great things are coming out of the planning department, and so we'll hear more about that tonight.
6: Tonight's select board meeting will begin with an executive session at 5 o'clock before open session resumes at 6 at Plymouth Town Hall. The Scituate Select Board will be holding a meeting tonight, the first since the recent town election.
15: We had a town election last week, and both Chair Andrew Goodrich and Vice Chair Susan Harrison were reelected. Normally, the board would reorganize tonight, but we do have one member who will not be there, so the reorganization will be back on for the following meeting. But nice to have both Andrew and Susan back. They worked tremendously hard, do a great job for the town, so I'm looking forward to working with the board in the years to come.
6: Town Administrator Jim Boudreau tells WATD News tonight's meeting will begin with a Pride Month proclamation.
15: The town annually issues a Pride Month proclamation. It's something we do all the time, so we'll be issuing our annual Pride Month proclamation. Sorry, June is Pride Month, so something the board does on a regular basis, and we're happy to do it again this year.
6: Boudreau says there will also be a discussion regarding the Knights of Columbus Carnival.
15: So the Knights come in every year. The carnival is a big deal in town. It takes up a lot of space. They need permission to use our parking lots and things down at Cole Parkway. But I think the board just likes to have them in so they can publicize it, make people aware of it. It's a great carnival. It brings a lot of people to town, makes a lot of people happy. So we'll bring them in. They'll document what they're going to be doing, what's going to be going on, and hopefully we'll have another great carnival.
6: And tonight's Select Board meeting will begin at 6:30, and that'll be at Scituate Town Hall. Yandy Diaz hit a leadoff homer and drove in two runs as the Tampa Bay Rays beat the Boston Red Sox 3-1. Jonathan Aranda knocked in the tie-breaking run with a fifth-inning single for the AL East leaders, who had lost 5 of 6. Diaz put Tampa Bay on the board with his fourth leadoff homer this season, hitting the first pitch from the from Connelly early into the left field seats. Diaz then drove in Taylor Walls on a sacrifice fly in the eighth when the Rays manufactured an insurance run. Aranda's two-out single scored Austin Slater to break a one-all tie in the fifth. Marcelo Meyer homered for the Red Sox, and the Red Sox will be in Tampa Bay tonight to take on the Rays. That will be at 6:40. South Shore weather with meteorologist Josh Nichols next on WATED. 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Now also on Route 3A in Hudson, New Hampshire. 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
17: We started out our morning across Greater Boston, the Metro South, and the South Shore with low temperatures in the mid-50s to near 60. Heading into this afternoon, high pressure is still large and in charge, and it means more sunshine from hilltop to seashore. The breeze will be coming in out of the west, and it will be a little bit gusty at times here for this afternoon. High temperatures into the toasty range of the mid-80s. Coming up for tonight, look for a mainly clear sky. Overnight lows will be into the mid-50s with the breeze coming in out of the south. For tomorrow, a pop-up shower thunderstorm is possible into the afternoon. Otherwise, look for a blend of clouds and sunshine with a gusty southwesterly breeze at times. A little on the muggy side, too. High temperatures will be into the mid-80s. Some additional scattered showers for Wednesday night, and it will be partly sunny and hot for Thursday with a shower thunderstorm into the afternoon again. The high temperature near 90 degrees. For the WATD Midday Report, I'm meteorologist Josh Nichols.
6: 78 degrees at the weather station, WATD. 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
18: On this week's edition of Extreme Makeover, Lucchetti's edition, we feature the Jones family. The Jones family has been driving around with dents and dings in an old beat-up car after a recent fender bender. Just a short time ago, the crew from Lucchetti's got their hands on the car and vowed to make some magic happen. After some hard work on the side panels, mirrors, and bumpers, let's see what this team of cosmetic repair specialists cooked up. Mr. Lucchetti, move that bus!
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20: I barely even recognize it.
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6: Artificial intelligence stocks are tumbling again, and the former superstars that had led the market to records are dragging Wall Street along with them. The S&P 500 dropped 1.1% after erasing an earlier gain of 1% and pulled further from its all-time high set a week ago. The Dow Jones Industrial Average dipped 283 points, and the Nasdaq Composite sank 1.9%. Indexes swung lower as companies selling computer chips, memory, and other building blocks of the AI boom broke from early gains to losses. Airline stocks climbed as oil prices eased. The Dow Jones Industrial Average down 356 points at 50,430. The Nasdaq down 735 points at 25,195. And the S&P 500 down 123 points to 7,282. 78 degrees at the weather station, WATD. 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I'm Dan McCready. On behalf of the entire WATD News team, thank you so much for listening. 1219, and now back to Audrey Constant, right here on 95.9 WATD.
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The Salvation Army in Plymouth has a really fun event happening. 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

0: Miles Smith, nice to meet you on WATD. I'm Audrey Constant. 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She'll be talking about stress and she'll help us find joy in everyday moments. And if you know Loretta LaRoche, she's going to make you laugh. It is a free event tomorrow at the Salvation Army Corps Community Center, 52 Long Pond Road in Plymouth. Free breakfast and a free talk with Loretta LaRoche. That's going to be a fun time. 78 degrees right now in Marshfield. Here is meteorologist Josh Nichols.
1: Nothing but sunshine here across all of Greater Boston, the Metro South, and the South Shore for this midday and afternoon. Temperatures are going to be climbing into the mid-80s for highs. We started out in the mid-50s to near 60. So a little on the toasty side. The breeze will be coming in out of the west. So basically, the only cool spots would be some of our coastal extremities, like the tip of the Hull Peninsula and up towards Cape Ann. Coming up for tonight, it'll be mainly clear, comfy still. Overnight lows will be into the mid-50s with the breeze coming in out of the southwest and south. A little muggier for tomorrow with a couple of scattered showers popping later into the afternoon. Look for a blend of clouds and sunshine and that busy southwesterly breeze. High temperatures will be into the mid-80s. It'll be partly sunny and hot for Thursday with scattered showers and thunderstorms. The high temperature near 90. And we're into the upper 80s with a mixture of clouds and sun and a pop-up shower for Friday. For WATD, I'm meteorologist Josh Nichols.
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Hello there, I'm Audrey Constant. So tonight, up in the sky, we will see a cosmic kiss. We'll tell you what that's about coming up on WATD.

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0: Fantastic Season. It's Noah Kahn on WATD. It is 119. I'm Audrey Constant. And astronomers call it the cosmic kiss. Tonight at sunset, look to the western sky. You'll see Jupiter and Venus. They'll be very bright, very close to each other, even though they're hundreds of millions of miles away from each other. Should be interesting to see that in the sky tonight. And it looks like the sky will cooperate. WATD weather. We've got sunshine today, breezy, 80s. Tonight, going to be clear in the 60s. Then tomorrow, we've got some sun and clouds, maybe a late day thunderstorm in the 80s. Right now, 79 in Marshfield, 95.9 WATD.
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0: The WATD text line is being brought to you by Auto Shine Auto Body in Abington and Braintree, 781-837-4900. Say hi to Pete and Hingham, also Jewel. And his two kittens, Sasha and Loki, also Tom and Jean in Pembroke. Thanks for checking in today on the WATD text line.

0: Steve Miller Band, True Fine Love on WATD. It is 1:36. I'm Audrey Constant, and this is definitely worth repeating again. Today in Marshfield, you can bring the kids for some free ice cream at Dandelion Park. 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Coming up next, we've got John Shea. He's got his local track.
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7: 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The local artist for today is singer-songwriter Jake Manzi. Jake Manzi hails from Western Massachusetts. You can catch him on Friday for his album release show called Getting Somewhere, that's available on all streaming platforms. Follow Jake Manzi on Instagram for details. This is called Still Love That Girl from Jake Manzi, your Tuesday local artist of the day, 95.

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1: This is a special report from ABC News. I'm Wayne Cabot. President Trump says the U.S. must respond after the downing today of a U.S. Army attack helicopter near the Strait of Hormuz, the president blaming Iran. The crew of two survived, saved by the first use of a drone ship. According to President Trump, the United States must, out of necessity, respond to this attack. At the White House, ABC's Karen Trevers.
2: When you look back over the last week at some of the comments the president has made about his red line for starting major combat against Iran again, it has shifted. We saw him say last week it would be deaths of U.S. service members, which, of course, did not happen here. And then over the weekend, the president said that if he didn't think he could make a deal or if it wasn't coming together quickly enough, then he would consider restarting those major strikes. Now, the president, though, at the same time, has also sounded very hesitant to go back down that route.
1: This is ABC News.
3: Nothing but sunshine here across all of Greater Boston, the Metro South, and the South Shore for this midday and afternoon. Temperatures are going to be climbing into the mid-80s for highs. We started out in the mid-50s to near 60. So a little on the toasty side. The breeze will be coming in out of the west. So basically, the only cool spots would be some of our coastal extremities, like the tip of the Hull Peninsula and up towards Cape Ann. Coming up for tonight, it'll be mainly clear, comfy still. Overnight lows will be into the mid-50s with the breeze coming in out of the southwest and south. A little muggier for tomorrow with a couple of scattered showers popping later into the afternoon. Look for a blend of clouds and sunshine and that busy southwesterly breeze. High temperatures will be into the mid-80s. It'll be partly sunny and hot for Thursday with scattered showers and thunderstorms. The high temperature near 90. And we're into the upper 80s with a mixture of clouds and sun and a pop-up shower for Friday. For WATD, I'm meteorologist Josh Nichols.
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95.9 WATD coming up on Thursday. It's another Veterans Voice Radio free food drive-thru. We've got details on that coming up on WATD.

95.9 WATD, the Four River Bridge is expected to open tomorrow morning, 7 o'clock for an outbound vessel. So hopefully you won't get stuck in that traffic.

95.9 WATD. We just got a message on our text line that there was a crash on Ocean Street in Marshfield right near Mariners Hill Drive. So avoid that area if you can. It's like a little bit of a traffic jam there. 95.9 WATD.

0: Charlie Puth, One Call Away on WATD. I'm Audrey Constant. Happening this Thursday, it is another Veterans Voice Radio free food drive-thru at WATD, 130 Enterprise Drive in Marshfield. 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So you are invited to stop by on Thursday, 9:30, 10 o'clock-ish. And if you know somebody who else could benefit from this free food drive-through, pick up for them, too. We don't ask questions. 80 degrees right now in Marshfield. 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Beautiful day today. We've got sunshine in the 80s. Tonight, clear, down to about 60. Then tomorrow, some sun and clouds, maybe a late-day thunderstorm in the 80s. Right now, it is 80 in Marshfield at WATD.
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95.9 WATD coming up at 3 o'clock today. You've got Quinn Kelly, news, weather, and traffic, some great tunes. He's the guy who loves Frank's hot sauce. Oh my gosh, does he love Frank's hot sauce? That's Quinn Kelly coming up 3 to 6 on WATD.

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0: Sam Fender and Olivia Dean, that is Rain Me In on WATD. 247, I'm Audrey Constant. Got to say hello to Brina on the text line. Also, Larry in Marshfield. He's over at Veterans Park admiring the new water wheel that was recently installed. Thanks so much for the picture. It looks great. They all did a great job installing. It is a lovely day out there. 81 degrees right now in Marshfield. Coming your way next, we have Quinn Kelly. 3 to 6 on WATD, and he will be on the text line as well. 781-837-4900, brought to you by AutoShine Auto Body in Abington and Braintree. Here's meteorologist Josh Nichols.
1: Nothing but sunshine here across all of Greater Boston, the Metro South, and the South Shore for this midday and afternoon. Temperatures are going to be climbing into the mid-80s for highs. We started out in the mid-50s to near 60. So a little on the toasty side. The breeze will be coming in out of the west. So basically the only cool spots would be some of our coastal extremities, like the tip of the Hull Peninsula and up towards Cape Ann. Coming up for tonight, it'll be mainly clear, comfy still. Overnight lows will be into the mid-50s with the breeze coming in out of the southwest and south. A little muggier for tomorrow with couple of scattered showers popping later into the afternoon. Look for a blend of clouds and sunshine and that busy southwesterly breeze. High temperatures will be into the mid-80s. It will be partly sunny and hot for Thursday with scattered showers and thunderstorms. The high temperature near 90. And we're into the upper 80s with a mixture of clouds and sun and a pop-up shower for Friday. For WATD, I'm meteorologist Josh Nichols.
2: It's the bottom of the ninth. 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The Jeep Wrangler takes his lead off third. The Nissan Murano behind him at second. 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

0: It's Sheryl Crow leading things off here. Welcome into the afternoon show. Welcome in, ladies and gents. Quinn Kelly with you here at 95.9 WATD. Very happy Tuesday afternoon to you. Hot one out there. Beautiful day. Sun shining. Not a cloud in the sky. And temperatures, ooh, they're awful cozy, if not a little bit hot. Welcome in. We got a fun show ahead. It is, of course, a Tough Trivia Tuesday, as we always enjoy on our Tuesday afternoons. We'll have that question for you coming up in just a little bit. You know where you can send your answers. 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That's 781-837-4900. We also want to remind you that if you are on Instagram, you can now follow along. We've got our own page for the show. Just search Quinn Kelly, 95.9 WATD. We'll have the question there. If you don't want to send it to the text line, you're welcome to shoot me a DM. Let me know what you think the answer to our Tough Trivia Tuesday question of the day is. Again, that'll be coming up in just a little bit. Text in number 781-837-4900. We have our meteorologist, Josh Nichols. He'll be joining us a little bit later on in the show. Tom Gorman in the newsroom today. He'll have your local news updates at 4, 5, and 6 o'clock. Right now, we are going to lead things off, as we always do, with a check-in on the traffic report, starting here on Route 3 southbound side, where you've got about a 10-minute buildup from the Braintree split down to Derby Street. Once you get through Derby Street, things do open up and will remain opened for the remainder of your ride. No other issues moving southbound down Route 3, though, I will note. As you get down towards the Pine Hills area, there is an accident out there on Route 3 southbound, not causing any buildup at this hour. Northbound on Route 3, you are free and clear, save for a small patch leading up to Route 18. Once you get through that, everything looks good. We've got an accident on the expressway northbound right now. There is a disabled vehicle blocking the right lane right about at Adams Street. You're dealing with about 15 minutes of stop-and-go traffic from the Braintree split to Freeport Street, then another 10 on your drive Mass Pike into the O'Neill Tunnel. Southbound on the expressway, looking at 20-minute delays coming out of the tunnel down to Freeport Street, then also facing about a 5-minute backup Granite Ave to the Braintree split. 93, a northbound side in Canton. You are slow, 95 to 24. A little bit behind pace from the Logan Express to the Braintree split as well. Southbound side from the split to Route 24, you're dealing with 5-minute delays. Looking at the ride on 95, northbound, no issues. Southbound side, you've got extended delays due to a crash. Car is off the road nearby 140 in Foxboro. We've got heavy buildup there coming down towards 140. You're looking at about 10-minute delays starting back at Mechanic Street, excuse me. Extended delays there. We'll keep you posted on the status of that accident. 24 northbound looking good at the moment, though we are just getting a crash being reported blocking the left lane down in Taunton nearby 140. We'll keep you updated as that creates a little bit of buildup. It does look like there's a significant backup right about to Bedellford Street, but just a short spurt there. We'll get your drive time on that as soon as we have it. Southbound side, you've just got a little bit of traffic, 93 down to the Horse Bridge, and then you're looking at slight delays from 44 to 140 as you roll through Raynham into Taunton. 44, westbound side, you're slow coming up on 105 and slow down to the Rotary. Eastbound side, you've just got about a mile and a half delay leading up to 105. Outside of that, everything looking good. I'm Quinn Kelly. That is your traffic report. We're jumping right back into the music next.
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0: It's Gabby Barrett, I Hope, here on 95.9 WATD. Quick Kelly with you. Let's jump back out to the roads, get you an updated look at the traffic report. Starting here on Route 3, southbound side, about a five-minute delay from the Braintree split down to Derby Street. Once you get past the lane drop, things do open up. No other issues moving further down south. We're still monitoring that accident nearby the Pine Hills, but there is no delay in that area. Northbound side, you've got a little bit of traffic in between Derby Street and Route 18, and you'll be slow just after Union Street as you make your way to the Braintree split that side. That's all you'll see. Expressway northbound, working around that disabled vehicle blocking the right lane in Milton at Adams Street. You've got about a 10-minute delay, stop and go from the Braintree split to Freeport Street, and then another 15-minute delay, Mass Pike into the O'Neill Tunnel. Southbound on the expressway, 10-minute delay, stop and go coming out of the tunnel down to Freeport Street, then another 10 from Granite Ave to the Braintree split. 93, northbound side in Canton is 5 minutes backed up from 95 to 24. You're also dealing with slow traffic between the Logan Express and the Braintree split. Southbound side from the split to Route 24, also looking at 10-minute delays at this hour. No issues northbound right now on 95. Southbound side, some traffic down in Foxborough, 140 to 152. 24 northbound, you've got a crash block in the left lane at 140 in Taunton. Traffic extending back to Padelford Street. It is very heavy in there for a short spurt. Once you do get past 140, everything opens right back up. Coming down the southbound side, you got a little bit of traffic, 93 down to the Horse Bridge. And then you look at five-minute delays from 495 in Raynham down to 140. Looking at the ride on 44, slow on the westbound side. Traffic between 58 and 105, particularly heavy as you get nearer to 105. A little bit slow after that coming through the rotary and out past 495. Eastbound side, you're just dealing with traffic in between the rotary and Middleboro and 105. It does open up once you get through that intersection. I'm Quinn Kelly. That is your traffic report. Let's take a check in on the forecast. As today, it has been beautiful, and tonight the skies will remain clear. Temperatures dropping down to the low 60, but no lower than that. Tomorrow might have a hit or miss late day thunderstorm or shower rolling in the afternoon. That precipitation will linger into Thursday, where you're going to see similar timelines. Could be a little bit of rain in the morning, but mostly expected to see some hit or miss showers in the afternoon. Temperatures going to be climbing up near 90 degrees. Same story on Friday. Afternoon showers, high temperatures early in the day. This weekend, there may be some rain lingering early Saturday morning, but once that clears out, it's looking like we are going to be clear and crispy all weekend long. Temperatures in the high 80s, both Saturday and Sunday, mostly sun in the forecast for both of those days. Right now, we're looking at 82 degrees outside of Broadcast House here in Marshfield. Coming up on 323 on the South Shore, we've got your Tough Trivia Tuesday question of the day coming up next here on 95.9 WATD.
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Huey Lewis, in the news. That's the Power of Love here at 95.9 WATD. Quinn Kelly with you, and it is a Tough Trivia Tuesday, folks. So it's high time we get you our question of the day. Here we go. 33% of people surveyed say that this is the first thing they notice when they enter someone's house. 33% of people responded to a recent survey saying that this is the first thing they notice when they enter someone's house. Send in your guesses to the WATD text line, sponsored by Auto Shine Auto Body in Abington and Braintree, 781-837-4900. That's 781-837-4900. You can send in your guesses there or DM us on Instagram. Quinn Kelly, 95.9 WATD. 33% of people surveyed say this is the first thing they notice when they enter someone's house.

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0: There is Rucker with Wagon Wheel here, 95.9 WATD. Quinn Kelly with you. Text line already filling up here on a tough Trivia Tuesday. Your question today, once again, 33% of people said in a recent survey that the first thing they notice when they enter someone's house is this. 781-837-4900. It's your tough Trivia Tuesday question of the day. We are going to head out to the roads in just a couple minutes, get you updated with the traffic situation. We'll check in with our meteorologist, Josh Nichols, coming up in just a little bit as well. 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
0: Quinn Kelly with you here, 95.9 WATD, rolling along in the afternoon show here on this beautiful Tuesday, and we are headed back out to the roads to get you an updated look at the traffic report as we work our way in towards commute time. Route 3 southbound, Braintree split to Derby Street, still just about 5 minutes of lingering traffic earlier in your drive there. Once you get through Derby Street, you start to cruise until you get down near 3A in Duxbury. About a mile prior to 3A, things are going to start to slow down for you. You've got traffic all the way down to 44. That's going to slow you down another 5 minutes late in your ride there. Northbound side of Route 3, though, not dealing with too much trouble, just a little bit of traffic just past Derby Street. And then once you get to about Union Street, the rotary on up is fairly heavy right now, going to get a few extra moments of drive time there as well. The expressway northbound, 10-minute delays between the Braintree split and Freeport Street, and another 5 on your drive, Mass Pike into the O'Neill Tunnel. Southbound side coming out of the tunnel, you've got 15-minute delays down to Freeport Street, another 10 minutes of backup Granite Ave to the Braintree split. 93, northbound side in Canton is slow, 5-minute delays 95 to 24. Southbound side, similar story from the Braintree split to Route 24, dealing with 5-minute delays. No issues northbound on 95 right now. Southbound side, you are starting to see a little bit of traffic between 93 and Canton and the Ponset Street. As you make your way further down, you'll run into about a 5-minute delay, 140 in Foxborough down to 152. 24 northbound, dealing with just a little bit of traffic out there, 93 to the Horse Bridge, heavier in Raynham, 495 down to 140. Northbound side was dealing with that accident in Taunton. There is still some residual traffic there as you make your approach from Padelford Street to 140. Fairly heavy for that short burst, but the accident is cleared away, expecting that to open up fairly soon as well. We've got traffic on the southbound side of 495 as you come down. There is a crash in the breakdown lane in Mansfield nearby the on-ramp to 95. That's got traffic stretching back for a couple of miles. Very, very slow, particularly around those on-ramps. Very, very heavy there at that junction of 95 and 495. And looking at the ride on Route 44, the westbound side getting uglier and uglier. You have got some heavy, heavy traffic from 58 and Carver down to 105. Once you get through the intersection, it does loosen up a little bit, but you'll still be slowed down to the rotary and beyond the rotary, 495 to 24 jammed up. Eastbound side of things, not looking at too much trouble out there. A couple miles of backup as you make your approach to 105. That's really about it. I'm Quinn Kelly. That is your traffic report. We'll check in again in just about 10 minutes. We'll also get you a look at our forecast. But first, we are back into the music here. Got a little Don Henley for you now. Coming up, we'll get the latest from Miley Cyrus as we roll right along here on the afternoon show with Quinn Kelly. Thanks for being with us on a Tuesday, folks. 781-837-4900, your number to dial in if you want to jump in on the conversation. Send in a Tough Trivia Tuesday guest, or if there's anything you'd like to hear the rest of the afternoon. But first, it's the Boys of Summer here on 95.9 WATD.

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0: That's Miley Cyrus, Younger You, here on 95.9 WATD. Quinn Kelly with you on the afternoon show, and we are jumping back out to the roads to get you another check-in on the traffic report. Starting here on Route 3, southbound side, Braintree Swift to Derby Street, now starting to clear out a little bit, just a couple minutes delayed early in your ride there on Route 3 southbound, but once you get about a mile past Route 14 in Duxbury, things are going to start to slow down again. Traffic's going to linger all the way down to Long Pond Road in Plymouth. You're going to see 5 to 10 minute delays over that stretch. Fairly slow there on the southbound side. Northbound, not dealing with really any issues save for some traffic just past Union Street. It'll be slow from the rotary up to the Braintree Split. The expressway northbound dealing with 5 minutes stop-and-go traffic. Braintree Split to Freeport Street, then another 10 from the Mass Pike into the O'Neill Tunnel. You're looking at 15-minute delays southbound coming out of the tunnel down to Freeport Street, then another 10 on your drive Granite Ave to the Braintree Split. 93 northbound in Canton is 5 minutes behind pace, 95 to 24. Same story on the southbound side, 5 minute delays, Braintree Split to Route 24. No issues northbound right now on 95. Southbound side, a little bit of traffic there from 93 down to Neponset Street. Heavier traffic in Foxborough, 140 to 152 is all jammed up. 24 northbound looking good. Southbound side, 93 to the Horse Bridge is slow. 5 minute delays in Raynham, 495 to 140. And as we look out at 495, the southbound side is dealing with a crash in the breakdown lane in Mansfield. As you approach 95, it is that area surrounding the on-ramp to 95, the junction of 495 and 95 that is really slow. Now in both directions, you're seeing some traffic on approach on the northbound side as well. So just an ugly scene there. We'll keep you posted as that accident gets worked through. 44, the eastbound side dealing with just a little bit of traffic in the area of 105. It's the westbound side where you're seeing really heavy traffic right now. It starts just after 58 in Carver. It'll be very slow all the way down to 105. Then you'll see a small smattering of traffic on your way down to the rotary. Once you get past the rotary, you've got fairly significant delays from Richmond Street to Church Street. You should make your way in between 495 and 24. I'm Quinn Kelly. That is your traffic report. Let's check in with our meteorologist, Josh Nichols. He's standing by. Josh is going to be with us throughout the afternoon. He's got an updated look at the forecast. Here's Josh.
1: Nothing but sunshine here across all of Greater Boston, the Metro South, and the South Shore for this midday and afternoon. Temperatures are going to be climbing into the mid-80s for highs. We started out in the mid-50s to near 60. So a little on the toasty side. The breeze will be coming in out of the west. So basically, the only cool spots would be some of our coastal extremities, like the tip of the Hull Peninsula and up towards Cape Ann. Coming up for tonight, it'll be mainly clear, comfy still. Overnight lows will be into the mid-50s with the breeze coming in out of the southwest and south. A little muggier for tomorrow with a couple of scattered showers popping later into the afternoon. Look for a blend of clouds and sunshine and that busy southwesterly breeze. High temperatures will be into the mid-80s. It'll be partly sunny and hot for Thursday with scattered showers and thunderstorms, the high temperature near 90, and we're into the upper 80s with a mixture of clouds and sun and a pop-up shower for Friday. For WATD, I'm meteorologist Josh Nichols.
0: Thanks so much, Josh. We're looking at 83 degrees outside of Broadcast House here in Marshfield. Coming up on 353 on the South Shore, that is your traffic and weather. When we return, we'll reset with our Tough Trivia Tuesday question of the day. And close up our first hour together here on the afternoon show, taking you into our 4 o'clock newscast next on 95.9 WATD.
2: Sunday, Monday, botchy days. 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
3: Quinn Kelly with you here, 95.9 WATD. I'll be with you till 6 o'clock this evening. We've got an exciting talk block coming up tonight. We'll tell you more about that as we continue on in the program. We do want to reset with our Tough Trivia Tuesday question of the day. Let me give it to you one more time, folks. 33% of people, according to a recent survey, say that this is the first thing they notice when they enter someone's house. 33% of people surveyed say this is the first thing that they notice when they enter someone's home. 781-837-4900. That's the WATD text line, sponsored by Auto Shine Auto Body in Abington and Braintree. 781-837-4900. 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Here on 95.9 WATD. Look out for that. We've got our ABC National News coming up. We've got local news with Tom Gorman. He'll get you squared away on everything going on here on the South Shore. Everything that you need to know. We're winding into our second hour together here on the afternoon show. Orleans going to play us in with Love Takes Time here on the South Shore's favorite radio station.

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1: ABC News, I'm Wayne Cabot. President Trump blames Iran and says he'll respond. After a U.S. Army helicopter was shot down near the Strait of Hormuz this morning, the military says the chopper was downed by an Iranian drone, and the crew were rescued by a U.S. Navy drone ship, the first time an unmanned ship has been used by the U.S. military. ABC's Karen Travers at the White House is working to find out when or how America will answer.
2: The White House hasn't responded to our questions about this, about what he might do now against Iran because of this takedown of the helicopter.
1: Happening now, Maine's primary election, which could shape the Senate. Voters there will decide if they can overlook recent revelations about Democratic frontrunner Graham Platner. Jeffrey Epstein's longtime executive secretary, Leslie Groff, just told the House Oversight Committee in Washington that she was unaware of his crimes. She spent 18 years working for him, calling him a master manipulator. This is ABC News. It took more than 70 vehicle fires for Jeep to recall Wranglers and Gladiators, 1.3 million of them. From 21 through 25, Jeep urging owners to park outside, away from structures, because wiring around the steering could ignite. Strike averted at the World Cup L.A. site. Concession workers, servers, bartenders, dishwashers have a deal now with SoFi Stadium. President Trump won't be at the next Knicks-Spurs game at the Garden. He told a reporter he's busy with a war. Because of his presence there last night, fans had to wait an hour to get past security just to see the Knicks' amazing win streak end. Spurs coach Mitch Johnson crediting De'Aaron Fox for really pouring it on.
3: You know, there's times where you ride a hot hand or you do the snap, but De'Aaron's been one of the best closers in this league for the last, I don't know what it is, 5 to 7 years, whatever it may be, and he's been a great closer for us. We trust him with the basketball in his hand.
1: Game 4 is tomorrow night at the Garden. Wayne Cabot, ABC News.
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6: It's 4:02 and 83 degrees on the South Shore. 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Good afternoon. I'm Tom Gorman. Thank you for joining us, and here's what's happening. Marshfield firefighters quickly knocked down flames at a home this afternoon. The fire was reported about 20 minutes ago at 140 River Street. Reports from the scene indicate that a fire next to a home set the exterior of the dwelling ablaze. Firefighters were able to quickly contain the flames. They are now checking for extension. No injuries are being reported. Scituate firefighters are assisting at the scene, and no word yet on what started that fire. The state EPA today declared a level 2 significant drought condition in southeastern Massachusetts, including the Cape and Islands, due to worsening dry conditions. The designation requires local communities to ban non-essential outdoor watering. Officials say the state has experienced below-average rainfall and declining stream flow and groundwater levels that are increasing stress on local water resources. Rivers and streams are reportedly running below normal. Last month, the state received only 1 to 3 inches of rain, about 3 inches below normal. Meanwhile, Duxbury residents won't be able to use their sprinklers to water their lawns anytime soon. The select board last night imposed an outdoor water ban, as explained by board chair Amy McNabb.
7: The state has mandated a watering ban on any outside irrigation using town well water. So we've had to comply with that, trying to get the message out that there is absolutely no outside irrigation watering allowed on your lawns at all.
6: Residents who fail to comply with the outdoor water ban may be fined.
7: And there are fines. It was $50 for the first violation and $100 thereafter. And, you know, neighbors have to kind of monitor their neighbors because we're all in this together and we're hoping that the town will comply.
6: Handheld hoses are allowed to water flowers and gardens, and there is more information on the Town of Duxbury website. The Cohasset Select Board tonight will be considering the next steps after the recent town meeting gave the thumbs down to locating a cell tower in Wheelwright Park. The Open Space and Recreation Commission's petition to block the cell tower was supported by town meeting, arguing that any structure in the park would violate conditions of the land donation by the Wheelwright family to be used as a public park. Select Board Vice Chair Ellen Mayer tells WATD News the South Tower is more about just improving cell phone service.
5: Most people were taking it as personal cell phone service when in fact it really is a public safety issue. And it was selected, that particular location, because of the triangulation between North Cohasset, Sandy Beach, because there's no cell phone service at Sandy Beach, out to North Main Street, and our DPW vehicles who are on the road in the middle of a storm can't communicate because there's no service. Our bus drivers who are on the road can't communicate because there's no service and the radios don't work. So it's so much more than just residential cell phone usage.
6: Mayor said that a December 2022 town meeting gave initial approval for the cell tower in the park and voiced opposition for a proposal to have the tower at the town landfill.
5: In the 1950s, there had been a radar installation in the park, so it's not unprecedented. It's not the town's intent to put buildings or structures in all conservation restricted land. Open Space and Rec only began the conversation a year ago, and I know that because they had asked some questions, and I went to a meeting, and they were all incredulous that this had happened in December of 22. And none of them attended town meeting, and none of them got the warrant, none of them paid attention.
6: Mayor said the town could be in violation of agreements with cell phone providers in the wake of the town meeting striking down the cell tower project. The Cohasset Select Board meets tonight at 7 at the Wilcott Commons Senior Center. The Plymouth Select Board will have a discussion tonight regarding Landers Farm Road.
8: This has been a weekly discussion. Folks that are following the business of the Select Board are aware that there's a piece of property in South Plymouth known as Landers Farm, and it's been up for sale. Currently, there's a purchase and sale agreement that's in place with a local developer, and because it's under Chapter 61 protection, the town has, through the Select Board, its first right of refusal to consider whether or not they want to acquire this property. So the board has done a great job. They've been looking at this to trying to determine whether or not they want to exercise that right, having conversations with the other attorneys, and to make a better determination whether or not this is an appropriate acquisition for the town or whether or not they want to decline their first right and allow the developer to purchase it. So there's a lot happening on this. There may be a decision this evening. If there is a decision this evening, the board will go in public session and they'll explain their rationale either way.
6: Town Manager Derek Brindisi tells WATD News they will also discuss the Chapter 61 policy.
8: So I just referenced the farmer's land property, which is under Chapter 61 protection. And so those folks that don't understand what Chapter 61 means, it's a statute that allows individuals who own property to protect that property, you know, for forestry or conservation purposes. And because that land is being protected during that period of time, those property owners are allowed to pay less in taxes than they normally would. If they decide to sell the property, which is what we're dealing with land is, there's a five-year look back that they have to pay the town for the last 5 years of real estate taxes. So it's a very important process because we have a lot of Chapter 61 land in the town of Plymouth. And so we want to make sure that when we try to exercise our right of first refusal, that we are going through the process, that we're checking all the boxes, because there are a lot of steps that have to be taken. So this evening, I will present to the board our internal process and how we're going to ensure that we are following Chapter 61 as it laid out by the statute to make sure that we never miss a property that would potentially go to a developer for various purposes.
6: The Plymouth Select Board meeting begins with an executive session at 5. Open session begins at 6 at Plymouth Town Hall. A golf cart lease will be among the topics of discussion when the Scituate Select Board meets tonight.
9: So the golf cart lease is something that normally would have been in the golf budget for this year. It was inadvertently left out, sorry, by the superintendent. It's part of our normal golf cart replacement project. So what we'll do is we'll approve a lease of these carts so we can get those carts in the short term. And then we'll look in the fall when we have our retained earnings certified to actually buy those out outright and buy out the lease. So something we normally do, again, it was inadvertently left out of the budget, so it's just something we need to do to catch up on our replacement schedule.
6: Town Administrator Jim Boudreau tells WATD News the Select Board will also discuss transferring the Scituate Dog Park to the town.
9: So this should be an interesting discussion. When the dog park was originally set up and constructed, the town reached an agreement with the Friends of the Scituate Dog Park that they would be responsible for the maintenance and upkeep of the dog park, basically everything inside the fence, would be their responsibility. Everything outside the fence, meaning the parking lots and things, would be the town's responsibility. They now want to turn that responsibility over to the town to maintain that dog park. So I think that's going to be a robust discussion to see what's happening, why we want to do that, and what those costs would be if the town took it over.
6: The Scituate Select Board meets at 6:30 tonight at Scituate Town Hall. WATD News Time is 4:10. Traffic is next.
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6: 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Let's check on that afternoon commute now with Quinn Kelly.
11: Thanks very much, Tom. Well, as we look out to the roadways here entering commute time, we are dealing with a slight slowdown on Route 3 southbound early in your ride, about a 5-minute delay from the Braintree split down to Route 18. Then things open up until you get down to 14 in Duxbury. You'll have intermittent traffic from there all the way down to Long Pond Road in Scituate. Expect to see about 5 minutes worth of delays in total over that stretch. Northbound ride on Route 3, not too bad. Really not seeing any traffic anywhere. Looks good the whole way through. The expressway northbound, not too bad at this hour. You've got 5-minute delays. Braintree split to Freeport Street. Then 10 minutes of stop-and-go traffic from the Mass Pike into the O'Neill Tunnel. Southbound side of the expressway, 15 minutes stop and go from the tunnel down to Freeport Street, then another 10-minute delay from the Granite Ave to the Braintree split. 93 northbound in Canton is slow, 95 to 24. Southbound side a little bit heavier. You've got 5-minute delays from the Braintree split to Route 24. No issues northbound right now on 95. Southbound slow, 93 to Neponset Street. 5-minute delays down in Foxborough, 140 to 152. 495 north and southbound, both very slow around that I-95 junction. You've got 5-minute delays coming down through Mansfield on the northbound side, 140 to I-95. That was largely caused due to an earlier accident. Southbound side is clearing out at this hour. Looking at a little bit down the ways, though, on 495 southbound, we do have an accident being reported down in Taunton nearby Bay Street. We'll keep you abreast of that situation. 24 northbound looking good. Southbound side, we've got a crash in the breakdown lane in Raynham at Route 44. Prior to, you've got 5-minute delays, 93 to Harrison Boulevard, and then you've got 5-minute delays working around that accident as well, 495 to 140. And looking at the ride on Route 44, significant delays on the westbound side coming down from 58 in Carver to 105 in Middleboro, and then beyond that to the rotary. Does appear as though there is an accident on the rotary right now, so we'll keep you squared away with that. But looks like all of the on-ramps onto that rotary in Middleboro are right now a little bit extra slow. You've got some further traffic beyond 495 as you continue on 44 westbound. The eastbound side, just dealing with about a mile or two back up leading up to the 105 intersection. I'm Quinn Kelly. That is your traffic report. Back to you, Tom.
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14: No monkeys were harmed in the making of this commercial.
6: In sports, the Red Sox continue their series with the Tampa Bay Rays tonight in the Sunshine State. Sox pitcher Peyton Tolley takes the mound for the 6:40 start. The Red Sox lost to the Rays 3-1 last night. The Boston Fleet lost their all-time leading scorer, Alina Mueller, this week. She signed a 3-year contract with the Professional Women's Hockey League expansion team, Hamilton. She will be reunited with coach Chris Sparr, who left the Fleet to head the Hamilton, Ontario team. Mueller had 21 points and tied the league's history with 40 assists last season for Boston. The Carolina Hurricanes and the Vegas Golden Knights face off in Game 4 of the Stanley Cup Finals tonight at 8 in Las Vegas. The Golden Knights lead the series 2-1. The San Antonio Spurs took Game 3 of the NBA Finals last night, defeating the New York Knicks 115-111 at Madison Square Garden. The Knicks lead that series 2-1, and Game 4 is tomorrow night at 8 in New York City. That's a look at sports. 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
16: Well, everyone except maybe some of our coastal extremities actually saw temperatures here today climb into the low and mid 80s for highs. It was warmest over Greater Boston, and we were into the low 80s over the South Shore. Upper 70s did it for top temps at our coastal extremities, places like Point Allerton and up towards the tip of Cape Ann. Sunset this evening in Boston is at 20 past 8. Should be a decent sunset, and we'll look for a mainly clear sky for tonight, which means you'll have an opportunity to see a fantastic cosmic sight. Venus and Jupiter, the two brightest objects in our night sky after the moon, will appear to kiss at about 45 minutes after sunset, so keep that in mind. Just look west on the low horizon. Overnight lows will be into the upper 50s. Look for a mixture of clouds and sun for tomorrow. Highs in the mid-80s with a gusty southwesterly breeze. A couple of scattered showers and thunderstorms for Thursday. Your top temp in the upper 80s to near 90. Friday's partly sunny with highs in the upper 80s away from the immediate shore, where a cooling easterly sea breeze will set up shop in the afternoon. For WATD, I'm meteorologist Josh Nichols.
6: Thank you, Josh. Right now here on the South Shore, it's a breezy 83 degrees. At 4:17, that's a look at the latest news. We'll check it again for you at 5. I'm Tom Gorman on the South Shore's news station. Now let's get back to Quinn Kelly here at 95.9 WATD.
11: How you doing today, Tom?
6: Good, thanks. How about you?
11: Not too bad, not too bad. Enjoying the weather, enjoying the beautiful sunshine.
6: It's, it's really nice out there.
11: Good time of year. Have you been following along the NBA Finals?
6: A little bit, I have, yes.
11: Did you see the price to get in the door last night?
6: Outrageous.
11: Oh, my God.
6: I had to get a bank loan.
11: Incredible. Incredible. So I saw that day of the price, some sources had it was over $10,000 just to get in the building, which is true, true lunacy. And the Knicks themselves, officially from the team, said that there were multiple tickets sold for over $1 million.
6: Wow.
11: It simply cannot be worth it to get in there for the same thing that you can watch for free, minus maybe a cable subscription, from the comfort of your couch.
6: Exactly.
11: Incredible, though, but it really does speak to... I always talk about this. I know, you know, we don't like to give New York a whole lot of credit because, you know, we're Boston people.
6: Right.
11: We just can't do it. But they are the straw that stirs the drink, man. I mean, the environment has been so, so incredible, but I don't know. It just feels like ticketing is kind of gone too far. That's
6: really
11: a crazy amount of money to pay. Or people are maybe just a little bit stupider with their money nowadays.
6: It's been a combination.
11: You know, there are so many things where this is the case where you see people that will just spend money that you never thought you would see on you know, whatever it is. And this is right along there. Some poor sap is spending a few paychecks just to get into the building for 3 hours maximum of real enjoyment. Only for the Spurs to win. That was the beautiful part of it.
6: Right.
11: You know, I hope that somebody was in there thinking, my God, I just spent all this money and I didn't even see the team win.
6: Right. The Knicks lost on their home court.
11: Exactly. So, you know what? They got what they deserved in my mind. But it got me thinking about the old days of ticketing. Have you ever waited in an actual line? Have you ever queued to purchase a paper ticket?
6: I never have, no.
11: No, you never did it? It's not, obviously, it hasn't been around for long, but I was thinking even...
17: In my college days, I had a good friend who went down to Clemson, and the way that they worked with their student season tickets, it wasn't a guarantee that you got one for every game. So they would have to camp out the night before and wait in line and then get to the ticket office and purchase. And I know that was more common kind of 90s, early 2000s, right. And obviously well prior to that as well. But
6: yeah, part of the experience, I guess.
17: Part of the experience. You earned it, right? Yeah. A little bit more. I mean, do I want to remortgage my house, or do I want to spend a sleepless night in a camper?
6: It's hard to decide that one.
17: It is a bit of a toss-up. But I don't know. It's funny the way that the secondhand market just goes out of control. Obviously, there's been a lot of kind of new legislation, but the ticketing corporations have kind of been in hot water recently in the courts. So, if it were all on the up and up, you'd feel okay about it. But sometimes it doesn't necessarily feel like that's exactly what's going on.
6: That's for sure.
17: Yeah. I'll be keeping the multiple thousands of dollars and not watching the New York Knicks, much as I may want to get into that building. I just I don't understand it.
6: Save money on the $20 hot dogs.
17: That's true, too. When you pay all that money, at some point you're pot committed, right? So I'd be in there. That would be the best concession stand trip I ever had. I'd say, this is another drop in the bucket. Right. We're going crazy. We're getting the lobster poutine today,
6: exactly.
17: Tom.
6: Yeah, there you go. We'll check back all the way.
17: Exactly. We'll check back in with Tom coming up at 5 o'clock. Right now we're headed back out to the roads to get you an updated look at the traffic report. Starting here on Route 3, southbound side, Braintree split to Route 18. Still working on a 5-minute delay early in your drive. As you come on down, you've got traffic beginning just after 14 in Duxbury. It'll be slow from there all the way to Long Pond Road. Looking at about 5 to 10-minute delay over that stretch as well. Northbound side of things, you're not dealing with any issues. The whole ride is looking good. The expressway northbound, though, drive time ticking back upwards. You've got 10-minute delays, Braintree split to Freeport Street, and then another 10-minute stop-and-go traffic from the Mass Pike into the O'Neill Tunnel. Southbound side coming out of the O'Neill Tunnel, 15 minutes of stop-and-go traffic down to Freeport Street. You're working around a disabled vehicle in Dorchester. It's got the right lane blocked nearby Southampton Street. You're also working through 10 minutes of stop-and-go traffic from the Granite Ave to the Braintree split. 93, northbound side in Canton, a little bit slow, 95 to 24. 5-minute delays on the southbound side from the Braintree split to Route 24. No issues northbound on 95. Southbound, you've got traffic in Canton, 93 to Neponset Street. 5-minute delays down in Foxborough, 140 to 152. 24 northbound, looking good. Southbound side, 5 minutes of backup in Randolph, 93 to Harrison Boulevard. 10-minute delays in Raynham, 495 to 140. The ride on 495, working around an accident down in Taunton, just after Bay Street, not creating a ton of backup, but you do have a fair bit of traffic northbound nearby the 140. Coming up on the I-95 junction, 140 to 95, dealing with 5-minute delays there. Crashing the breakdown lane on 24 northbound. I'm sorry, we do have that out there for you, but as we said earlier, it is still not really causing too much by way of backup. And looking at 44 westbound side, very slow from just after 58 in Carver all the way down to the rotary in Middleboro. Eastbound side dealing with a slow ride from the rotary to 105. I'm Quinn Kelly. That is your traffic report. We're going to turn things over now to our meteorologist, Josh Nichols. He's standing by. And Josh has your updated look at the forecast. Josh?
16: The wind largely out of the west today across Greater Boston, the metro south of the South Shore. And that meant pretty much everybody saw temperatures into the low, if not mid-80s. It was warmest over Greater Boston. The only cool spots, relatively speaking, were the tip of Cape Ann and also the Point Allerton area out around Hull. There certainly was no shortage of sunshine throughout our afternoon. Should be a decent sunset, and we'll hold on to a mainly clear sky going into tonight. Overnight low temperatures will be into the middle and upper 50s. And about 30 to 45 minutes after the sun sets, look west at the low horizon, and you'll see what is basically two planets kissing. Venus and Jupiter will look very, very close together. For tomorrow, look for an ample amount of sun mixed with clouds. A gusty southwest breeze. Highs will be into the mid-80s. Coming up after that for Thursday, plan on some scattered showers and thunderstorms. The high temperature close to 90, so it is going to be on the hot side with a mixture of clouds and sunshine. Friday offers up a mixture of clouds and sun as well with highs in the upper 80s. For WATD, I'm meteorologist Josh Nichols.
17: Thanks so much, Josh. We're looking at 83 degrees outside of Broadcast House here in Marshfield. 424 on the South Shore. We'll reset with our Tough Trivia Tuesday question of the day next, and we'll jump back into the music here on 95.9 WATD.
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It's the Goo Goo Dolls here on 95.9 WATD. That's Iris. I'm Quinn Kelly. Got you all the way till 6 o'clock this evening. It's a tough trivia Tuesday. Let's reset for you with our question of the day. 33% of people surveyed say this is the first thing they notice when they enter someone's house. 33% of people surveyed say this is the first thing they notice when they enter someone's house. 781-837-4900 at the WATD text line. Send in your guesses.

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5: We're Kelly with you here, 95.9 WATD. Let's head out to the roads and get you an updated look at the traffic report. Brought to you by... Just checking out the traffic report for you, folks. Start here on Route 3 southbound, Braintree split to Route 18. Got about a five-minute delay coming down right now. Once you get past Weymouth, everything opens up until you get in the neighborhood of 14 in Duxbury. You will be slow from there all the way to Long Pond Road. Intermittent traffic over that stretch. Expect to face 5 to 10 minute delays. Northbound side of Route 3, cooking the whole way through, though, no issues there. Expressway northbound, 10-minute delays at your outset. Braintree splits to Freeport Street. And another 15 minutes, stop-and-go traffic from the Mass Pike into the O'Neill Tunnel. Southbound on the expressway, right lane still blocked up in Dorchester with an accident nearby Southampton Street. You're working through about 15 minutes of stop-and-go traffic from the O'Neill Tunnel down to Freeport Street, and then 10-minute delays Granite Ave to the Braintree split. There is a crash just coming across the wire now at Bryan Ave, so we'll keep our eyes on that. 93, northbound in Canton, slow 95 to 24. Southbound side a little bit sluggish from the Braintree split to Route 24. Looking at the ride right now on 95. No issues northbound. Southbound side, you get 5 minute delays from 93 to Neponset Street, then it gets real heavy. 10 minutes of backup from Route 1 in Sharon down to 152. 24 northbound, looking good right now. Southbound side, 93 to Harrison Boulevard, 5 minute delays, 10 minute delays down in Raynham, 495 to 140. Looking at 495, no real issues southbound. Northbound side, still dealing with some traffic between 140 and Mansfield and I-95. And as we look at the ride on Route 44, very heavy on the westbound side. You're really sitting in it leading up to the 105 intersection. And then beyond that, very slow go of it down to the rotary. Some slow traffic after the rotary as well once you get past 495. Eastbound side, you've just got about 2 miles of backup leading up to the 105 intersection as you roll through Middleborough. I'm Quinn Kelly. That is your traffic report. And we're jumping right back into the music here at 95.9 WATD. We got Lifehouse queued up for you now. Coming up, we've got the latest from Bruno Mars here on the South Shore's favorite radio station. 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

0: just might. Bruno Mars, I Just Might, here on 95.9 WATD. Quinn Kelly with you as we are hitting 449 here on the South Shore. We got to head back out to the roads. So let's get you an updated look at the traffic report. 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Route 3 southbound side, Braintree split to Route 18. Trudging through about 5 minutes worth of delays. As you make your way further down south, traffic beginning just prior to Route 14 in Duxbury. You'll be slow from there down to Long Pond Road, heaviest between 44 and Samoset Street. No issues coming back on the northbound side of things. Everything looking good in that direction. Expressway northbound, a different story, though. 10-minute delays, Braintree split to Freeport Street. 10-minute stop and go from the Mass Pike into the O'Neill Tunnel. Southbound, even heavier. You've got 15 minutes of backup. O'Neill Tunnel down to Freeport Street. Then another 10-minute delay, Granite Ave to the Braintree split. You'll be working around a crash in Quincy nearby Bryan Ave. Looking at the ride on 93, northbound side in Canton, slow 95 to 24. Sluggish from the Logan Express to the Braintree split. Southbound side from the split to Route 24, also a couple minutes behind pace. Checking out the ride on 95, northbound side, no issues there. Southbound in Canton, slow 93 to Neponset Street. 10-minute delays from Route 1 in Sharon down to 152. 24 northbound looking good. Southbound side, 93 to Harrison Boulevard. 5 minutes of backup. 10-minute delays in Raynham. Heavy traffic from 495 down to 140. No issues right now northbound on 495 as that little bit of traffic remaining in Mansfield 149-95 has largely cleared out. Southbound side looking good as well. And as we look at the ride on Route 44, westbound side still all jammed up. 58 in Carver down to 105 and from 105 to the Rotary slow as well. You've got some very heavy traffic between Richmond Street and Church Street as you continue on past 495. The eastbound side of things, just looking at a couple miles worth of delays leading up to 105. That'll be it for you there. I'm Quinn Kelly. That is your traffic report. Let's take a peek at the updated forecast. We've got our meteorologist, Josh Nichols, standing by. He's got your updated look. Josh?
1: The wind largely out of the west today across Greater Boston, the metro south of the South Shore. And that meant pretty much everybody saw temperatures into the low, if not mid-80s. It was warmest over Greater Boston. The only cool spots, relatively speaking, were the tip of Cape Ann and also the Point Allerton area out around Hull. There certainly was no shortage of sunshine throughout our afternoon. Should be a decent sunset, and we'll hold on to a mainly clear sky going into tonight. Overnight low temperatures will be into the middle and upper 50s. And about 30 to 45 minutes after the sun sets, look west at the low horizon, and you'll see what is basically two planets kissing. Venus and Jupiter will look very, very close together. For tomorrow, look for an ample amount of sun mixed with clouds. A gusty southwest breeze. Highs will be into the mid-80s. Coming up after that for Thursday, plan on some scattered showers and thunderstorms. The high temperature close to 90, so it is going to be on the hot side with a mixture of clouds and sunshine. Friday offers up a mixture of clouds and sun as well with highs in the upper 80s. For WATD, I'm meteorologist Josh Nichols.
0: Thanks so much, Josh. We are looking at 83 degrees outside a broadcast house here in Marshfield. We're coming up on 453 on the South Shore. That's your traffic and weather. When we return, we'll reset with our Tough Trivia Tuesday question of the day. And we'll turn for home, heading into our final hour here on the afternoon show with Quinn Kelly.
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4: Quinn Kelly with you here, 95.9 WATD. Well, for those of you, a little bit of breaking news, who might have been headed down to Scituate High tonight to check out a state semifinal lacrosse game. Cohasset was set to play Ipswich, but good news for the Skippers. They are going to the state title game, as Ipswich had to forfeit the game due to a violation of MIA's chemical health rule. We'll have more on that coming up next hour. A quick reset here on our Tough Trivia Tuesday question of the day. 33% of people, according to a recent survey, say that this is the first thing they notice when they enter someone's house. 781-837-4900, your number to dial in. Text in your guesses. We'll have that answer for you coming up next hour. We've got the Lumineers closing up this hour. Top of the hour news next.

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1: ABC News, I'm Wayne Cabot. President Trump says out of necessity, the U.S. must respond to the downing of a U.S. Army Apache helicopter this morning. He blames Iran. From the White House, ABC's Karen Travers.
2: He does not get specific in his social media post, and the White House hasn't responded to our questions about this, about what he might do now.
1: The two crew were rescued near the Strait of Hormuz. Iran says the best way for foreign forces near the strait to reduce their risk is for them to leave. None of this seems to be worrying the oil markets. Crude fell another 3%. The Dow and S&P were flat today. NASDAQ down 1%. A $70 billion immigration bill passes a key vote in Congress after a brief revolt from hardliners. The verdict guilty for a young Texas man, Carmelo Anthony, who claimed he acted in self-defense when he fatally stabbed 17-year-old Austin Metcalf during a high school track meet. He now faces up to life in prison. This is ABC News. Demonstrations in Kenya near a military base where the U.S. plans to build an Ebola quarantine center for Americans. White House Border Czar Tom Homan says that immigration agents will next surge into New York City, but complains the state is blocking federal agents from conducting operations.
3: We got Rikers Island in New York City. I'm in agreement with Mayor Adams to get back into Rikers Island. Now, if you truly believe we have a right to arrest and deport criminals, they're in the country legally, then why am I locked out of Rikers Island? Why do they keep releasing them to the street?
1: Of course, there is a new mayor now in New York. Louisiana State Police pulled over a driver for erratic driving who ran from them, then jumped off the elevated portion of Interstate 310 into a swamp with alligators, which bit him on both arms. Victor Rivas was taken to a hospital and booked for driving while impaired. I'm Wayne Cabot, ABC News.
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6: It's 5:02 and 84 degrees on the South Shore. 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Good afternoon, I'm Tom Gorman. Thank you for joining us, and here's what's happening. Marshfield firefighters quickly knocked down flames at a home this afternoon. The fire was reported at about 3:45 at 140 River Street. Reports from the scene indicate that the fire next to the home set the exterior of the dwelling ablaze. Firefighters were able to quickly contain the blaze. No one was hurt. Scituate firefighters assisted at the scene, and right now firefighters are trying to determine exactly what caused that fire. The state EPA today declared a level 2 significant drought condition in southeastern Massachusetts, including the Cape and Islands, due to worsening dry conditions. The designation requires local communities to ban non-essential outdoor watering. Officials said that the state has experienced below average rainfall and declining stream flow and groundwater levels that are increasing stress on local water resources. Rivers and streams are running below normal. Last month, the state received only about 3 inches of rain, which is well below normal. And Duxbury residents won't be able to use their sprinklers anytime soon. The select board last night imposed an outdoor water ban, as explained by board chair Amy McNabb.
7: The state has mandated a watering ban on any outside irrigation using town well water. So we've had to comply with that, trying to get the message out that there is absolutely no outside irrigation watering allowed on your lawns at all.
6: Residents who fail to comply with the outdoor water ban may be fined. Handheld hoses are allowed to water flowers and gardens. And there's more information on the Town of Duxbury website. WATD News Time is 5:04. More news after this.
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6: 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The Cohasset Select Board tonight will be considering their next steps after the recent town meeting gave the thumbs down to locating a cell tower in Wheelwright Park. The Open Space and Recreation Commission's petition to block the cell tower was supported by town meeting, arguing that any structure in the park would violate conditions of the land donation by the Wheelwright family to be used as a public park. Select Board Vice Chair Ella Mayer tells WATD News the cell tower is more than just about improving cell phone service.
4: Most people were taking it as personal cell phone service when in fact it really is a public safety issue. And it was selected, that particular location, because of the triangulation between North Cohasset, Sandy Beach, because there's no cell phone service at Sandy Beach, out to North Main Street, and our DPW vehicles who are on the road in the middle of a storm can't communicate because there's no service. Our bus drivers who are on the road can't communicate because there's no service and the radios don't work. So it's so much more than just residential cell phone usage.
6: Mayor said that a December 2022 town meeting gave initial approval for the cell tower in the park and voiced opposition for a proposal to have the tower at the town landfill.
4: In the 1950s, there had been a radar installation in the park, so it's not unprecedented. It's not the town's intent to put buildings or structures in all conservation restricted land. Open Space and Rec only began the conversation a year ago, and I know that because they had asked some questions, and I went to a meeting, and they were all incredulous that this had happened in December of 22. And none of them attended town meeting, and none of them got the warrant, none of them paid attention.
6: Mayor says that the town could be in violation of agreements with cell phone providers in the wake of the town meeting striking down the cell phone tower project. The Cohasset Select Board meeting is tonight at 7 at the Wilcutt Commons Senior Center. The Electric Vehicle Incentive Program's fleet grant will be among topics of discussion tonight at the Plymouth Select Board meeting.
5: We've talked a lot about trying to electrify our fleet over the past number of years. You know, those that go downtown Plymouth, you see that over the last 5 years, we've added a number of electric chargers. Really, that's the wave of the future, as folks know. The state legislation out there to have all vehicles to be electric, you know, the next 20 years. So we're doing our part by electrifying our fleet. So we've already purchased about, I think it's about 8 vehicles are already electric, and we continue to purchase more. So there are a number of centers out there by the state that give us rebates to purchase these vehicles at a lower cost. And so we'll continue to do that, and we're going to file for a grant for that reason.
6: Town Manager Derek Brindisi tells WATD News the board will also get an update of town-wide permitting.
5: Michael Silvera is our Deputy Director of Planning and Development. He's done a lot of work on trying to streamline the business permitting process. So, you know, like any other municipality, oftentimes, you know, we hear from our residents and our developers that, you know, there's a lot of bureaucratic red tape and trying to file for permits and go through the permitting process through our various boards and committees. And so Michael Silvera will be in front of the board tonight and talking about a townwide business permitting guide that we hope will be one step of many steps to try to make things a little bit easier for our residents and our developers to pull building permits and get through the permitting process through the planning board and through the CBA. So great things are coming out of the planning department, and so we'll hear more about that tonight.
6: The Plymouth Select Board meeting is just getting underway with an executive session right now, and the open session is at 6 tonight at Plymouth Town Hall. The Scituate Select Board will be holding a meeting tonight, the first since the recent town election.
9: We had a town election last week, and both Chair Andrew Goodrich and Vice Chair Susan Harrison were reelected. Normally the board would reorganize tonight, but we do have one member who will not be there, so the reorganization will be back on for the following meeting. But nice to have both Andrew and Susan back. They work tremendously hard, do a great job for the town, so I'm looking forward to working with the board in the years to come.
6: Town Administrator Jim Boudreau tells WATD News tonight's meeting will begin with a Pride Month proclamation.
9: The town annually issues a Pride Month proclamation. It's something we do all the time, so we'll be issuing our annual Pride Month proclamation. Sorry, June is Pride Month, so something the board does on a regular basis, and we're happy to do it again this year.
6: And there will also be discussion about the Knights of Columbus Carnival.
9: So the Knights come in every year. Their carnival is a big deal in town. It takes up a lot of space. They need permission to use our parking lots and things down on Cole Parkway. But I think the board just likes to have them in so they can publicize it, make people aware of it. It's a great carnival. It brings a lot of people to town, makes a lot of people happy. So we'll bring them in. They'll document what they're going to be doing, what's going to be going on, and hopefully we'll have another great carnival.
6: The Scituate Select Board meeting begins at 6:30 tonight at Scituate Town Hall. WATD News Time is 5:10. Traffic is next.
10: It was the summer of 1969, and Toby Gibson was taking the prettiest girl in school, Diane Lane, on their first official date. Toby's dad let him take his prized Ford LTD Country Squire, a beautiful vehicle with wood grain paneling, massive interior space, and a V8 engine, to the Marshfield Drive-In Theater. Toby was pulling out all the stops. Easy Rider was playing on the big screen that night, and Toby and Diane saw most of the movie. Of course, Toby was going to clean all the popcorn that had somehow found its way onto the floor before he returned his dad's car. But when the movie ended, Toby wasn't thinking about that just yet, or about much of anything, really. A love struck Toby's head was still up in the clouds. Amidst first love's fog, Toby forgot to unhook the speaker from the car, pulled away, and came crashing back to earth as that speaker smashed through the driver's side window of his father's country squire. I guess it's true what the song says. Love hurts.
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6: WATD News Time, 5:11. Let's check how the roads are doing right now with Quinn Kelly.
12: Thanks very much, Tom. Well, we are seeing still a fair bit of traffic lingering out there on the southbound side of Route 3. First, it begins with a 5-minute delay, Braintree split down to Route 18. And as you make your way further down south, traffic developing just prior to Route 14 in Duxbury will be slow through Long Pond Road. 5 to 10 minute delays over that stretch. No issues coming back northbound on Route 3, though. Everything looks good in that direction. The expressway northbound, dealing with 10 minutes of stop-and-go traffic from the Braintree split to Freeport Street. Then another 10-minute delay, Mass Pike into the O'Neill Tunnel. Southbound side coming out of the tunnel, you've got 15 minutes of backup down to Freeport Street, stop-and-go throughout. Another 10-minute delay, Granite Ave to the Braintree split. 93 northbound in Canton, slow 95 to 24. You've got 5-minute delays from 28 to the Braintree split as you roll through Randolph. Southbound side from the split to Route 24 also dealing with 5 minutes of backup. No issues right now in either direction on 495 nor on northbound side of 95, but on the southbound side, you are looking at 5-minute delays in Canton, 93 down into Ponset Street, and then 10 minutes of backup from Route 1 in Sharon down to 152. 24 northbound is looking good. Southbound side, 5-minute delays, 93 to Harrison Boulevard. You're also dealing with 10 minutes of backup once you get down to Raynham, 495 to 140. And the ride on Route 44 is still fairly heavy on the westbound side. Begins about 2 miles out from 105. It'll be slow from there all the way down through the rotary and beyond. Traffic from 495 to Route 24. On the eastbound side of things, you are looking at pretty heavy stretch from the rotary to 105 as you come through Middleborough. We are going to just jump right back to 24 now because we are getting reports of an accident out there nearby the 44 off-ramp as you come through Taunton in towards Raynham. You've got some fairly heavy delays now starting to develop there on 24 northbound. It begins at 1480. You'll be slow from there all the way up through 44. I'm Quinn Kelly. That is your traffic report. Back to you, Tom.
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6: In sports, the Red Sox continue their series with the Tampa Bay Rays tonight in the Sunshine State. Sox pitcher Peyton Tolley takes the mound for the 6:40 start. The Red Sox lost to the Rays 3-1 last night. The Boston Fleet lost their all-time leading scorer, Alina Mueller, this week. She signed a 3-year contract with the Professional Women's Hockey League expansion team, Hamilton. She will be reunited with coach Chris Spahr, who left the Fleet to head the Hamilton, Ontario team. Mueller had 21 points and tied the league's history with 40 assists last season for Boston. The Carolina Hurricanes and the Vegas Golden Knights face off in Game 4 of the Stanley Cup Finals tonight at 8 in Las Vegas. The Golden Knights lead the series 2-1. The San Antonio Spurs took Game 3 of the NBA Finals last night, defeating the New York Knicks 115-111 at Madison Square Garden. The Knicks have a 2-1 lead in that series, and Game 4 is tomorrow night in New York City. That game will begin at 8 o'clock. That's a look at sports. Josh Nichols is up next with his latest weather forecast, being brought to you by Pilgrim Coin and Currency. 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
15: File this under the category of heavenly happenings. A fantastic cosmic sight awaits anyone with a clear sky tonight across Greater Boston, the Metro South, and the South Shore, and that's pretty much everybody. Venus and Jupiter, the two brightest objects in our night sky after the moon, will appear to kiss at about 45 minutes after sunset. So look low on the horizon off to the west, and you should see that heavenly happening. As we head into tonight, again, look for that clear sky. Temperatures will be dropping back into the upper 50s. For tomorrow, still on the warm side with a gusty southwesterly breeze and a mixture of clouds and sunshine, high temperatures will be into the mid-80s. Find some patchy areas of fog developing Wednesday night with a shower or thunderstorm around. Overnight lows near 60. A couple more showers and thunderstorms will try to pop into the afternoon, mainly west of Boston on Thursday. It's partly sunny and hot. Otherwise, the high temperature near 90. Look for a mixture of clouds and sun for Friday. Highs will be into the upper 80s away from easterly sea breeze. And we could see a couple of pop-up showers early Saturday, then some partial sun. Highs in the mid-80s. For WATDM meteorologist Josh Nichols.
6: Thank you, Josh. Right now here on the South Shore, it's 84 degrees. At 5:18, that's a look at the latest news. We'll check it again for you at 6. I'm Tom Gorman on the South Shore's news station. Now let's get back to Quinn Kelly here on 95.9 WATD.
12: Tom, are you excited for the World Cup to begin later this week?
6: Yes, that's pretty cool what's going on.
12: I know it is. It is indeed.
6: Some of these games are being held locally here.
12: I know. Very exciting. First one, I think, coming up this weekend. I think the
6: Saturday, I believe.
12: Saturday, yeah, there you go. So, very, very exciting. I'm just excited to see the buzz. I did see that the 3 a.m. extension for the bars went through.
6: Right, that was passed Oregon, yesterday, yeah.
12: Which, you know, very, very good. They do say all good things begin after 2 a.m.,
6: right.
12: So you had to get that extra hour
6: for
12: all the good stuff. I'm interested to see just how present the European population in particular. I mean, I think all over the world certainly traveling in, but in particular how present the European population will be around downtown. Mm-hmm. I'm looking forward to a lot of the stuff outside the games, but the games will be great too.
6: Oh, they will be, definitely.
12: Yeah, excited to cheer on the United States. All right, well, thanks, Tom. We'll check back in with Tom at 6 o'clock. He'll get you updated again on everything going on the South Shore then. Right now, though, we do have to hop out to the roads. 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Let's look at Route 3, southbound side. Braintree split to Route 18, 5 minutes delayed. Then as you come down further south from 14 in Duxbury down to Long Pond Road, you are slow. 10-minute delays over that stretch, particularly heavy between 44 and Samoset Street. Northbound side, not really dealing with too much of a problem until you get to the Derby Street exit. Once you get there, it's going to be slow to Route 18, just about a couple miles stretch there in between those exits that is slow. After that, everything looks good. The expressway northbound, 10-minute delays, Braintree split to Freeport Street, then another 5 on your drive from the Mass Pike into the O'Neill Tunnel. Southbound side coming out of the tunnel, you've got 10-minute delays, stop and go down to Freeport Street, then another 10 from Granite Ave to the Braintree split. 93 northbound side, looking at 5-minute delays, 95 to 24, also dealing with 5 minutes of backup from 28 and Randolph to the Braintree split. Southbound side, same story, 5-minute delays, Braintree split to Route 24. No issues northbound right now on 95, southbound in Canton from 93 to Neponset Street. You're slow, 10-minute delays down in Sharon, Route 1 to 152. 24 northbound, you are heavy, heavy, heavy down in Taunton, 140 to Route 44, looking at 15-minute delays, working through some accidents there at stop-and-go traffic for that stretch. On the southbound side, you've got 5-minute delays, 93 down to Harrison Boulevard, and 10 minutes of backup from 495 to 140. And looking at the ride on Route 44, eastbound side, starting to clear up a little bit. You just got about a couple miles worth of traffic leading up to 105. It's the westbound side that's still very slow coming down on your approach to 105 and then beyond, slow from there down to the rotary. I'm Quinn Kelly. That is your traffic report. Let's check in with meteorologist Josh Nichols and get an updated look at the forecast. Josh?
15: File this under the category of heavenly happenings. A fantastic cosmic sight awaits anyone with a clear sky tonight across Greater Boston, the Metro South, and the South Shore. And that's pretty much everybody. Venus and Jupiter, the two brightest objects in our night sky after the moon, will appear to kiss at about 45 minutes after sunset. So look low on the horizon off to the west, and you should see that heavenly happening. As we head into tonight, again, look for that clear sky. Temperatures will be dropping back into the upper 50s. For tomorrow, still on the warm side with a gusty southwesterly breeze and a mixture of clouds and sunshine, high temperatures will be into the mid-80s. Find some patchy areas of fog developing Wednesday night with a shower or thunderstorm around. Overnight lows near 60. A couple more showers and thunderstorms will try to pop into the afternoon, mainly west of Boston on Thursday. It's partly sunny and hot. Otherwise, the high temperature near 90. Look for a mixture of clouds and sun for Friday. Highs will be into the upper 80s away from easterly sea breeze. And we could see a couple of pop-up showers early Saturday, then some partial sun, highs in the mid-80s. For WATDM meteorologist Josh Nichols.
12: Thanks so much, Josh. 83 degrees, still awfully hot out there outside of Broadcast House here in Marshfield. It's 522 on the South Shore. That's your traffic and weather brought to you by Falcone Roofing. We'll give you one last reset on our Tough Trivia Tuesday question of the day coming up. And we'll jump back into the music next. 95.9 WATD.
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Eagles with Tequila Sunrise here at 95.9 WATD. Quinn Kelly with you. Let's get you one more reset on what might not have been the toughest Tough Trivia Tuesday question of the day we've ever had, but 33% of people in a recent survey said that this is the first thing they notice when they enter someone's home. 781-837-4900, the WATD text line, sponsored by AutoShine Auto Body in Abington and Braintree. Send in your guesses there. We had a couple of incorrect ones, I want to say that. I want to clear off the board. Paul in Bridgewater said, I notice how big their TV is. Not our correct answer today. Patty in Middleborough with a great guess. Is it a shoes on or off household? An important question, but not the answer either. Brian in Marshfield says, you notice the floors. Well, naturally, eyes linger down. You see the floors. Not our answers. 33% of people surveyed say this is the first thing they notice when they enter someone's house. 781-837-4900. We'll have that answer for you in just a little bit.

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4: Greg Kelly with you here, 95.9 WATD. We're headed back out to the roads to get you an updated look at the traffic report. Starting here on Route 3, southbound side, Braintree split to Route 18, dealing with about a five-minute delay. As you make your way further down south, you're going to run into some traffic just after 14 in Duxbury. You're slow from there down to Long Pond Road, heaviest right now from Samoset Street to Long Pond Road. 5 to 10 minute delays over that stretch. No issues coming back on the northbound side outside of a small patch as you make your approach of 228. Looking at the ride on the expressway, 10 minute delays from the Braintree split to Freeport Street. And another 10-minute delay on your drive time from the Mass Pike into the O'Neill Tunnel. Checking the ride on the southbound side, 10 minutes of backup coming out of the tunnel down to the on-ramp from Freeport Street, and then 15 minutes of backup Granite Ave to the Braintree split. 93 northbound in Canton, 5 minutes delayed, 95 to 24, a few extra moments on your drive in Randolph, 28 to the Braintree split. Southbound side from the split to Route 24 also backed up by a couple of moments. No issues right now in either direction on 495. Everything's cleared out there. 95 northbound, looking good. Southbound side in Canton, some traffic 93 to DePonsett Street, 5 minute delays. And another 5 in your drive from 140 in Foxborough down to 152. Checking the ride on 24 northbound side, still a couple minutes of lingering traffic down in Taunton, 140 to Route 44. As that accident that we saw there earlier has been cleared away. You do have an accident on the opposite side. First on 24 southbound, 5 minutes of backup, 93 to Harrison Boulevard. Then 10-minute delays down in Raynham, 495 to 140. You're working through an accident just after 495 there nearby Raynham Center. And on the ride on Route 44, we are dealing with about 2 mile backup coming down the westbound side, approaching 105. Eastbound side is all but cleared out. You're looking good in that direction at this hour. I'm Quinn Kelly. That is your traffic report here, 95.9 WATD. As we roll things along here on the afternoon show, we'll be with you this evening all the way till 6 o'clock. We've got Wings coming up for you next. Then it's the latest from Taylor Swift.

0: Swift, Opelite here, 95.9 WATD. Quinn Kelly with you. 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We begin on Route 3, southbound side, slow from the Braintree split to Route 18. Still about 5 minutes delay lingering out there. Then as you make your way further down south, 3A in Kingston, down to Long Pond Road, also looking at 5 minute delays. It's starting to clear up a little bit more though. Northbound side on Route 3, everything looks good, no issues there. The expressway northbound is delayed by 10 minutes, Braintree split to Freeport Street. Stop and go traffic from the Mass Pike into the O'Neill Tunnel slowing you down. Coming out of the tunnel, very heavy now on the southbound side, 20 minutes of backup from the tunnel down to Freeport Street, 15 minute delays Granite Ave to the Braintree split. 93 northbound in Canton, 5 minutes backed up from 95 to 24. You're sluggish from 28 to the Braintree split. On the southbound side from the split to Route 24, also delayed by just a few moments. No issues in either direction on 495. 24 northbound starting to clear out. Just a few minutes of lingering traffic down in Taunton from 140 to 44. On the southbound side of 24, you've got slow traffic, 93 to Harrison Boulevard. 10-minute delays in Raynham, 495 to 140. 95 northbound looking good. Southbound side dealing with about a 5-minute delay in Canton, 93 to Neponset Street. Similar timeline down in Foxborough, 140 to 152. And finally, checking the ride on Route 44, where most everything has cleared out. You do still have about a mile delay, maybe a little bit longer than that, leading up to 105 on the eastbound side. Other than that, no issues there. Westbound side has cleared out. I'm Quinn Kelly. That is your traffic report, brought to you again by the South Shore YMCA. We come back with weather and Josh Nichols next.
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0: 5:52 here on the South Shore. We've got an updated look at the forecast with your meteorologist, Josh Nichols.
3: File this under the category of heavenly happenings. A fantastic cosmic sight awaits anyone with a clear sky tonight across Greater Boston, the Metro South, and the South Shore. And that's pretty much everybody. Venus and Jupiter, the two brightest objects in our night sky after the moon, will appear to kiss at about 45 minutes after sunset. So look low on the horizon off to the west, and you should see that heavenly happening. As we head into tonight, again, look for that clear sky. Temperatures will be dropping back into the upper 50s. For tomorrow, still on the warm side with a gusty southwesterly breeze and a mixture of clouds and sunshine, high temperatures will be into the mid-80s. Find some patchy areas of fog developing Wednesday night with a shower thunderstorm around. Overnight lows near 60. A couple more showers and thunderstorms will try to pop into the afternoon, mainly west of Boston on Thursday. It's partly sunny and hot. Otherwise, a high temperature near 90. Look for a mixture of clouds and sun for Friday. Highs will be into the upper 80s away from an easterly sea breeze. And we could see a couple of pop-up showers early Saturday, then some partial sun. Highs in the mid-80s. For WATD, I'm meteorologist Josh Nichols.
0: Thanks so much, Josh. We're looking at 83 degrees outside of Broadcast House here in Marshfield. When we return, we will give you our answer to our Tough Trivia Tuesday question of the day. We'll preview what's to come tonight on the WATD Talk Block. Excuse me. But first, we have some breaking ABC National News.
4: This is a special report from ABC News. I'm Wayne Cabot. The U.S. now launching strikes against Iran. U.S. Central Command saying that American forces began the strikes against Iran at 5 p.m. Eastern at the commander-in-chief's direction. CENTCOM says the attacks are a proportional response to unjustified Iranian aggression. President Trump accusing Iran of shooting down a U.S. Army Apache helicopter near the Strait of Hormuz this morning. The president's saying he will respond to the attack, and that's what's happening now. Service members on the helicopter were rescued by a drone, says ABC's Louis Martinez.
5: All of this happened during nighttime. In the middle of the night, around 4 in the morning local time, as this helicopter, normally accompanied by another helicopter, would have been operating together. And then we see that we know now that this boat drone was able to pluck them out of the water.
4: Iran says the best way for foreign forces near the strait to reduce the risk is for them to leave. This is ABC News.
0: Stay tuned. We've got ABC National News coming up in just about 6 minutes. We'll have more on that story coming up then.
6: That'll be $84.52.
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0: Just about the same combination.
1: How many plants do you think are in those greenhouses? 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
0: When the greenhouses are filled, I have approximately 50,000 plants we take care of every day. 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
0: My father started it in 1979, so we've been here 47 years. 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
4: Quick Kelly with you here, 95.9 WATD. All right, folks, I know it was a little bit of an easier Tough Trivia Tuesday, as evidenced by quite a few of you who got our correct answer today. 33% of people surveyed said this was the first thing they noticed when they walk into somebody's house. The answer today, it was the smell. Didn't say good or bad. It could be either. Right? But the first thing you notice is the smell. That's our answer to our Tough Trivia Tuesday question of the day. Congratulations to all of those out there who got it. We'll be back next Tuesday with another question for you. And you know the drill, folks. When I get that many right answers, I got to ratchet the difficulty back up. So it's going to be a real, real brain buster coming up for you next week. We've got Wealth and Well-Being coming out of the 6 o'clock news on the way with Jim Curran next. Then it's a new episode of the Big Day Fitness Show with Bobby and Maria Gazdia. John Chay will have you 8 to 10 on Almost Famous. I'll be back with you 3 o'clock tomorrow. Until then, folks, have a wonderful night.

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1: This is a special report from ABC News. I'm Wayne Cabot. The U.S. now launching strikes against Iran. U.S. Central Command saying that American forces began the strikes against Iran at 5 p.m. Eastern at the Commander-in-Chief's direction. CENTCOM says the attacks are a proportional response to unjustified Iranian aggression. President Trump accusing Iran of shooting down a U.S. Army Apache helicopter near the Strait of Hormuz this morning. The president saying he will respond to the attack, and that's what's happening now.

0: Service members on the helicopter were rescued by a drone, says ABC's Louis Martinez.
1: All of this happened during nighttime. In the middle of the night, around 4 in the morning local time, as this helicopter, normally accompanied by another helicopter, would have been operating together. And then we know now that this boat drone was able to pluck them out of the water.
0: Iran says the best way for foreign forces near the strait to reduce the risk is for them to leave. This is ABC News. Jeffrey Epstein's executive assistant ignored reporters as she arrived today for a congressional hearing on what she knew. Leslie Groff was an assistant for 18 years. Her name appears more than 150,000 times in the Epstein files. She testified that she was unaware he was abusing underage girls, calling her boss a master manipulator.
2: Through her attorneys, Groff has denied any knowledge of or participation in Epstein's crimes. The House Oversight Committee also plans to interview Bill Gates later this week.
0: ABC's Peter Haralambos. An Air Canada pilot is accused of flying thousands of passengers without the proper license. ABC's Hannah Batah.
3: Officials say the investigation began after a random certification check revealed inconsistencies. The airline denies safety was ever compromised, saying all pilots at Air Canada undergo mandatory recurrent training every 6 months, but acknowledging the licensing process is essential. The airline saying it takes this matter with utmost seriousness.
0: Wayne Cabot, ABC News.
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6: It's 6:02 and 83 degrees on the South Shore. 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Good evening, I'm Tom Gorman. Thank you for joining us, and here's what's happening. A motorcyclist was seriously hurt in a crash with another vehicle in Carver this afternoon. The accident happened on Route 44 at Route 53 at about 5:15 this afternoon. The motorcycle operator is being flown by MedFlight helicopter to a Boston hospital. The operator of the vehicle was also injured and is being taken to a local hospital for treatment. Marshfield firefighters quickly knocked down flames at a home this afternoon. That fire was reported at about 3:45 at 140 River Street. Reports from the scene indicate that the fire broke out next to the home and set the exterior of the dwelling ablaze. Firefighters were able to quickly contain the flames. There were no injuries, and Scituate firefighters assisted at the scene. An investigation now underway to determine the cause of that fire. The state EPA today declared a level 2 significant drought condition in southeastern Massachusetts, including the Cape and Islands, due to worsening dry conditions. The designation requires local communities to ban non-essential outdoor watering. Officials say that the state has experienced below-average rainfall and declining stream flow and groundwater levels that are increasing stress on local water resources. Rivers and streams are running below normal. Last month, the state received only 1 to 3 inches of rain, which is about 3 inches below normal. Duxbury residents won't be able to use their sprinklers to water their lawns anytime soon. The select board last night imposed an outdoor water ban, as explained by board chair Amy McNabb.
7: The state has mandated a watering ban on any outside irrigation using town well water. So we've had to comply with that, trying to get the message out that there is absolutely no outside irrigation watering allowed on your lawns at all.
6: Residents who fail to comply with the outdoor water ban may be fined.
7: And there are fines. It was $50 for the first violation and $100 thereafter. And, you know, neighbors have to kind of monitor their neighbors because we're all in this together, and we're hoping that the town will comply.
6: Handheld hoses are allowed to water flowers and gardens, and there's more information on the Town of Duxbury website. A golf cart lease will be among the topics of discussion when the Scituate Select Board meets tonight.
8: So golf cart lease is something that normally would have been in the golf budget for this year. It was inadvertently left out, sorry, by the superintendent. It's part of our normal golf cart replacement project. So what we'll do is we'll approve a lease of these carts so we can get those carts in the short term, and then we'll look in the fall when we have our retained earnings certified to actually buy those outright and buy out the lease. So something we normally do. Again, it was inadvertently left out of the budget, so it's just something we need to do to catch up on our replacement schedule.
6: Town Administrator Jim Boudreau tells WATD News there will also be a discussion regarding transferring the Scituate Dog Park to the town.
8: So this should be an interesting discussion. When the dog park was originally set up and constructed, the town reached an agreement with the Friends of the Situate Dog Park that they would be responsible for the maintenance and upkeep of the dog park. Basically, everything inside the fence would be their responsibility. Everything outside the fence, meaning the parking lots and things, would be the town's responsibility. They now want to turn that responsibility over to the town to maintain that dog park. So I think that's going to be a robust discussion to see what's happening, why we want to do that, and what those costs would be if the town took it over.
6: The Select Board will also be making appointments to various committees and boards. Tonight's Scituate Select Board meeting begins at 6:30 at Scituate Town Hall. The Plymouth Select Board will have a discussion regarding Landers Farm Road tonight.
9: This has been a weekly discussion. Folks that are following the business of the Select Board are aware that there's a piece of property in South Plymouth known as Landers Farm, and it's been up for sale. Currently, there's a purchase and sale agreement that's in place with a local developer. And it, because it's under Chapter 61 protection, the town has, through the Select Board, its first right of refusal to consider whether or not they want to acquire this property. So the board has done a great job. They've been looking at this to try and to determine whether or not they want to exercise that right, having conversations with the other attorneys, and make a better determination whether or not this is an appropriate acquisition for the town, or whether or not they want to decline their first right and allow the developer to purchase it. So there's a lot happening on this. There may be a decision this evening. If there is a decision this evening, the board will go in public session and they'll explain their rationale either way.
6: Town Manager Derek Brindisi tells WATD News there will also be a discussion regarding Chapter 61 policies.
9: So I just referenced the farmer's land property, which is under Chapter 61 protection. And so for those folks that don't understand what Chapter 61 means, it's a statute that allows individuals who own property to protect that property, you know, for forestry or conservation purposes. And because that land is being protected during that period of time, those property owners are allowed to pay less in taxes than they normally would. If they decide to sell the property, which is what we're dealing with land is, there's a five-year look back that they have to pay the town for the last 5 years of real estate taxes. So it's a very important process because we have a lot of Chapter 61 land in the town of Plymouth, and so we want to make sure that when we try to exercise our right of first refusal, that we are going through the process, that we're checking all the boxes, because there are a lot of steps that have to be taken. So this evening, I will present to the board our internal process and how we're going to ensure that we are following Chapter 61 as it laid out by the statute to make sure that we never miss a property that would potentially go to a developer for various purposes.
6: The Plymouth Select Board meeting is just now getting underway at Plymouth Town Hall. The Cohasset Select Board tonight will be considering the next steps after the recent town meeting gave the thumbs down to locating a cell tower in Wheelwright Park. The Open Space and Recreation Commission's petition to block the cell tower was supported by town meeting, arguing that any structure in the park would violate conditions of the land donation by the Wheelwright family to be used as a public park. Select Board Vice Chair Ellen Mayer tells WATD News the cell tower is more than just about improving cell phone service.
10: Most people were taking it as personal cell phone service when in fact it really is a public safety issue. And it was selected, that particular location, because of the triangulation between North Cohasset, Sandy Beach, because there's no cell phone service at Sandy Beach, out to North Main Street, and our DPW vehicles who are on the road in the middle of a storm can't communicate because there's no service. Our bus drivers who are on the road can't communicate because there's no service and the radios don't work. So it's so much more than just residential cell phone usage.
6: Mayor said that a December 2022 town meeting gave initial approval for the cell tower in the park, and she voiced opposition to a proposal to have the tower at the town landfill. Mayor also said the town could be in violation of agreements with cell phone providers in the wake of the town meeting striking down the cell tower project. The Cohasset Select Board meets tonight at 7 at the Wilcott Commons Senior Center. WATD News Time is 610. Traffic is next.
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6: 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Let's check on that evening traffic commute now with Larry Nelson.
12: Well, we do have numerous trouble spots out there. We'll start on the expressway northbound from the Braintree split up to Freeport Street. You're in bumper-to-bumper traffic there. South, you got to stop and go from O'Neill down to Freeport Street and then again through Milton. And Granite Ave down to the Braintree split. For 93 South, Braintree split out to 24. You're slow through there. And on the northbound side of 93, you'll be slow from 95 to 24. And then look for that to slow down again right about Route 28 out to the Braintree split. We do have some crashes, and they are out in Mansfield, affecting Route 495 both north and south near 95, exit 33. So beware of that. And you do have some slow traffic at Randolph and 24 South near 93 and Harrison Boulevard, with a crash further down near Rainham now, near 495, crashing in the middle there. So be careful down there. Then you're slow from 495 to Route 140. Over to Route 3, you're slow from the Braintree split down to Route 18 right now, and down towards Plymouth, we've got a little bit of a slowdown there. It may be alleviating now after Samoset Street as we look at it down there. Down in the Cape, coming off the Cape in East Sandwich, we've got a good bit of a backup. This is going to be in between, and the road will pop up here in a minute. Forest Hill Road in that area, getting off the Cape, so beware of that. Route 44, well, we've got a little bit of a slowdown at some of the traffic lights there, a little bit extra volume around there you find at the Middleborough Rotary. We also have a show happening at 8 o'clock in the Seaport, so expect some delays before and after that show in the Seaport District that starts at 8 o'clock. Larry Nelson, WATD Traffic.
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6: In sports, the Red Sox continue their series with the Tampa Bay Rays tonight in the Sunshine State. Sox pitcher Peyton Tolley takes the mound for the 6:40 start. The Red Sox lost to the Rays 3-1 last night. The Boston Fleet lost their all-time leading scorer, Alina Mulovic, this week. She signed a 3-year contract with the Professional Women's Hockey League expansion team, Hamilton. She will be reunited with coach Chris Spahr, who left the Fleet to head the Hamilton, Ontario team. Mueller had 21 points and tied the league's history with 40 assists last season for Boston. The Carolina Hurricanes and the Vegas Golden Knights face off in Game 4 of the Stanley Cup Finals tonight at 8 in Las Vegas. The Golden Knights lead the series 2-1. The San Antonio Spurs took Game 3 of the NBA Finals last night, defeating the New York Knicks 115-111 at Madison Square Garden. The Knicks lead that series 2-1. Game 4 is tomorrow night at 8 in New York City. That's a look at sports. 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
17: file this under the category of heavenly happenings. A fantastic cosmic sight awaits anyone with a clear sky tonight across Greater Boston, the Metro South, and the South Shore. And that's pretty much everybody. Venus and Jupiter, the two brightest objects in our night sky after the moon, will appear to kiss at about 45 minutes after sunset. So look low on the horizon off to the west, and you should see that heavenly happening. As we head into tonight, again, look for that clear sky. Temperatures will be dropping back into the upper 50s. For tomorrow, still on the warm side with a gusty southwesterly breeze and a mixture of clouds and sunshine, high temperatures will be into the mid-80s. Find some patchy areas of fog developing Wednesday night with a shower or thunderstorm around. Overnight lows near 60. A couple more showers and thunderstorms will try to pop into the afternoon, mainly west of Boston on Thursday. It's partly sunny and hot. Otherwise, the high temperature near 90. Look for a mixture of clouds and sun for Friday. Highs will be into the upper 80s away from easterly sea breeze. And we could see a couple of pop-up showers early Saturday, then some partial sun. Highs in the mid-80s. For WATDM meteorologist Josh Nichols.
6: Thank you, Josh. Right now here on the South Shore, it's 82 degrees. At 6:17, that's going to wrap up the 6 o'clock report. I'm Tom Gorman, the South Shore's news station. 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
20: My name is Jim Curran. Tonight, we're going to continue our series on common mistakes or mileposts, just things that you want to keep in mind during different parts of our lives. And tonight, we're going to concentrate on the things that you want to be paying attention to in your 40s. I was driving back from Pennsylvania, from Philadelphia earlier or late last week, and thinking about this show, and a couple of stories came to mind that I want to share with you because it can kind of show both sides of what we're talking about in terms of people really entering their 40s and really starting to either think the right things or maybe making mistakes even worse. The first person is a friend of mine that had a really good job and loved his job, paid all of his bills. He had flexible scheduling, the opportunity to travel. But as he got into his early 40s, he had parents that were older, and they were both on pensions. And he saw the security that they felt. They were also invested and owned their house. But the security of having that steady paycheck every month and not worrying about the market so much. And he decided that he wanted that too. And so made the point to dial back the travel, settle down. He ended up getting married and moved into the public sector with a 25-year runway to be able to build a full pension for his retirement. And I use the example not to necessarily tell people to switch jobs for any one particular reason or that a pension is the only way to have financial security. But the point was that when he was 40, he played that tape forward and started to picture himself in what he wants and knew that he could put, he had that plenty of runway to give himself so that he could retire in a way that was going to be safe and secure. And on the other end was a woman that I was working with a few years ago, and she was hoping to be able to buy her own home. She was out of a divorce, a single mom, and in, again, early 40s. And, you know, she was scraping by, but she was making decent money. And so we wanted to kind of go through her budget and see where we might be able to find opportunities for her to be able to save and budget to be able to own her own home. But pretty quickly, it became evident that all of her budget was centered around her son. She had no retirement. She had no savings. But he was in travel sports leagues all throughout the year. They had been to Disneyland the year before. She was bragging about the great Christmases they have and how much fun she had offering that. And, you know, this is one of those things where obviously I get it. Any parent out there understands the joy of seeing your child light up when you're able to say yes to something that they really want, when you're able to provide that special thing. But we want to make sure that it's not at the expense of also making sure we're taking care of ourselves. And so it's not about canceling everything, but it's about putting on that oxygen mask first. Because, you know, in her particular case, in the blink of an eye, she's going to be 55 or 60. And all of a sudden, she's going to see, oh my God, I've got 5 years, 10 years, maybe 15 years. And everything has been only looking toward raising her son in a way that she dreamed about rather than really mapping out all of the competing priorities. So that's what your 40s are about. And before we get into it, let me say this again up front like we always do. This is not about judgment. In fact, it makes perfect sense. Your 40s are often the busiest and most financially demanding decade of your life. You might be in your peak earning years, but, you know, hopefully on a path toward peak earning years, but you're absolutely in peak responsibility years. Careers are demanding. Kids may be getting older and therefore more expensive, right? I mean, obviously they're expensive when they're little ones, the diapers and the formula. Boy, that adds up fast. I remember. But now the kids that are teens, they want more spending money. They're going out with friends. They may or may not have a job yet. You might want to buy a car for a kid, or a car for them to share. Maybe you buy the car. They're paying for the insurance. Cell phones, starting to think about, you know, other team events that they might be doing, having half an eye on college, all of these things. And parents may need help. Your parents may need help. There's this strange feeling that retirement suddenly doesn't feel that far away anymore. So we've got our own kids. We've got to plan our own futures. We're trying to take care of our parents. That's a lot of responsibility. And I know for many people, this is the decade where financial stress becomes less about survival and more about pressure from all of those things that I just laid out, the pressure to keep all of those plates spinning at once. You know, in your 20s and 30s, you're basically thinking about like being responsible with your money, being responsible. I'm going to do more grocery shopping and going out less. I want to make sure I pay my bills on time. Maybe I'm getting ahead on my student loans a little bit. But if you don't do everything perfectly, you still have that feeling that you have time to make up for it. And it's also just you. But now, with all of those plates, it really becomes a lot more of a kind of a pressure cooker in your 40s. So this is for everyone that's listening. You might be in your 30s, and there are going to be some things here that there's no reason for you not to do them now. Nothing in here that we're going to talk about. Don't, you know, wait until you're 40 to start this. It's if you're 40, you really want to make sure your back is up against the wall and you want to start working a little bit further on this. If you're in your 40s, perfect. This is going to be the show for you. If you go through this episode and you feel like, hey, actually, those are the things that I'm doing, know that you're on pace and that you're on target. If you're in your 50s, it's not too late, you know, 50s and 60s, and maybe even you can just listen
1: and maybe take some of this advice and share it with somebody else. I think for most of you, as I went through those stories, at least for those of you in your 40s or those of you with kids or with aging parents, you were nodding your heads in agreement to some of the things that I was talking about, at least with the thought process that these folks were going through, because by this point, like we said, these decisions are bigger. You're hopefully living in your forever house, right? Maybe you lived in an apartment for a while and then in a starter home. But if you've moved, now you're dealing with a legit mortgage. You're starting to think about having a safe retirement. You see your parents starting to rely on that retirement income that they saved. Or worse, they didn't, and you're seeing firsthand the real ramifications. It's not just a little bit of a debt to fix. Like, you're really, most people in their 40s are right in the middle of that, the mortgage payoff, the car payoff, those types of things. The margin for error feels smaller. It's not just me anymore. My spouse is affected. My kids are affected, not just me. The financial habits that you've built over the years are starting to become more visible, for good or for bad. So if you started on the right path in your mid-20s and you got aggressive with paying down your loans and you made a point to finish your 20s with an emergency account and donations, contributions to a 401k, you can start to see how that really is benefiting you. But on the other end, if you kept kicking that can down the road, the credit card debt that was a little bit of a joke in your 20s because you wanted to live free and have some fun, all of a sudden it's an anchor on what you and your spouse want to do. It's an anchor on what you want to be able to say yes to with your kids. And, you know, sometimes those habits can be bad because you kicked that can down the road. It is also possible that maybe you were, how do I want to say this? Maybe you were too frugal, and now all of a sudden you're kind of seeing the results of that you're not enjoying your life in your 40s. And so, you know, it's usually not reckless. It's usually the result of trying to support too many priorities at once. Usually it's assuming that there's still plenty of time. Or, you know, honestly, I think most often it's simply just getting so busy that financial planning moves to the back burner. So that's kind of what we really want to hone in on today, is just making sure that you start to triage the priorities that you need to fix now if you're in your 40s, so that you don't really get backed into a corner anymore. We still want to make sure that we're talking about balance. We want to make sure we're balancing today with tomorrow, supporting others while still protecting ourselves and our long-term security, managing complexity, that complexity that comes in our 40s, without losing clarity of understanding really what our goals need to be at this point in our life financially. And this is really the crossroads. Your 40s are often the decade where financial decisions start to become less forgiving, but also more powerful. So the good news is small adjustments here and there can really make an enormous difference still long term. So let's talk about what actually shows up most often. We're going to take a 60-second break, and when we come back, we're going to talk through some of the most common financial mistakes people do make so you can keep an eye out for them. And then we're going to offer in our final segment 5 ways to either avoid or recover from those mistakes. This is Jim Curran. 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
1: 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This evening, we're talking about some of the most common financial mistakes or oversights that people make in their 40s, the milestones that you really want to make sure that you're hitting by the time you're in your 40s. The earlier, the better, but this is really where you want to kind of hone in. Most importantly, we want to talk about what these mistakes teach us. Mistake number one is prioritizing everyone else financially before yourself. And this is incredibly common in your 40s. Most people in their 40s have kids, and they're paying for all of the things that come with that. When you're in your 40s, there's a decent chance that you've got parents mid-70s, maybe even to into early 80s, where health issues are really starting to become a thing. I have a family friend who, she's got four kids under 10, three or four kids under 10, and her in-laws are really starting to have a hard time. And so not only is she working full-time with a husband that's working full-time and trying to be a mom, they're also all of a sudden wrestling with how to take care of mom-in-law and dad-in-law, those family obligations, all of the activities. You're still doing weddings and those types of trips. You're starting to think about college planning. And notice how nowhere in there did I say 401k, cash reserve. Because as parents, we really just want to take care of our kids. And as, you know, good adults, we want to help out our parents as well. And so all of those things matter. And many people stop prioritizing their own retirement savings in that process. Usually happens out of some combination of guilt, usually just responsibility, right? I'm 55 years old. My parents are 80. I've got kids that just graduated college. You know, I like being a responsible adult. And so when all of those things are tugging, it can be very easy to want to help everyone else without thinking about the right thing to do for yourself. Another mistake is assuming that retirement planning can wait any further. Retirement may still be 20, 25, maybe 30 years away, but this is really a critical decade. If you're not contributing, that really needs to be at the very top of any list that you have financially, right along with any debt reduction and emergency savings. If you have that, you really want to start thinking about increasing your contributions. And an easy way to do that is if you can go into your site and schedule an increase. So if you know when you're going to be getting a raise on a yearly basis, not doing something proactively and scheduling those increases, or thinking that all of the other things are more important and I'll worry about that down the road, that's another huge mistake. I mean, we all know why it happens. Life is busy. And, you know, the higher income can create a false sense of security. If you're making good money, you're paying all of your bills on time, you've got a couple of nice cars, the house should be paid off, maybe in early retirement, it can give you that false sense of security. Who knows what's going to happen with that job? And it can be a mistake just to fall into the day-to-day lifestyle. Another mistake is just not understanding whether or not you're actually on track and understanding
20: you know, using a calculator where you can go in, see where you are right now, what you're contributing, going to the Social Security site and being able to predict what your Social Security check will be. If you're not doing any of those things at that point, that's a really big mistake that a lot of people make. A third mistake is carrying too much of that quote unquote lifestyle overhead. This is a decade where fixed expenses can quietly become overwhelming. Large mortgages. We talked about that earlier. Most likely you're in your quote unquote forever home, at least the house that you're going to have until maybe you downsize in retirement. It's a big mortgage. You're carrying multiple car payments, most likely. Or it can be a real mistake to carry multiple car payments. And moving from new car to new car, buying a new car for the kids, those types of things, that lifestyle can really inhibit goals that we might have for ourselves later in life. Continuing to pursue expensive activities and subscriptions. And, you know, don't look now, but college is around the corner for a lot of you in terms of taking care of your kids. And if that lifestyle mentality has been fed all of this time, you can think that the most expensive college is the way to go, and not really consider, you know, what is the most frugal. And when I say frugal, I don't mean cheap. I mean, what is the best bang for my buck as I consider those schools, rather than only thinking about appearances and bragging and lifestyle. And it happens because lifestyle creep just happens over many years. People have a tendency to try to keep pace with expectations or with peers. And if you find your, that's just another big mistake in our 40s. So it's something to be self-aware and try to keep an eye for. Mistake number four is neglecting risk management and estate planning. And this is really the first one that I would say it kind of makes sense that maybe this waited until your 40s. At this point in your 40s, people often have more to protect. A big mistake is outdated beneficiaries. And, you know, every year you've got open enrollment and it's such a natural time to go in. And we always still seem to say, I don't have time for that right now. I'm just going to let it ride. And we'll talk more about this in the final segment of the show about how this is one very specific thing you want to make sure you concentrate on as you fix these things. Having no will or trust can really be an issue. Inadequate insurance coverage, not having life insurance. Most, you know, in Massachusetts, we're required by law to have health insurance, but not having maybe disability insurance, especially life insurance. And, you know, of course, it's something that feels uncomfortable. I mean, raise your hand out there if you feel like talking about your own death. It's not something any of us wants to talk about. And it's very easy to bury our head in the sand for that. And it's easy to postpone. You're never going to feel like talking about this. Unless a parent just passed away and left you with a massive headache, it's something we see in the branches, in the banking centers all the time. I very specifically remember a woman flying in from London because her mom had passed away on Cape Cod. And she came into our bank where she kept an account. Even though she was in London, she kept an account at Cape Cod 5. And she had all of the power of attorney and all of the right information. I shouldn't say power of attorney because that goes away when somebody dies. But she had the right paperwork to see if her mom had an account there. And she was going from bank to bank because she had no idea where her mother left her money. And while she was there, she added her daughter to her account so that she wouldn't have to go through what this woman was going through and trying to chase everything down. But usually it's just not something we're going to feel like. It's a huge chore, but you're always going to be glad that it's in place. Talking about beneficiaries, by the way,
1: There was a story a couple of years ago in the Wall Street Journal where a woman out of the blue inherited over $1 million because a former boyfriend of hers, 40 years ago, they had lived together, and he put her down as a beneficiary. It was on an index card. That's how old it was. But when the estate was settled, she's the one that got the money, because even though in the will he had changed the information, the beneficiaries superseded the will. And they even went to court and sued. And again, the beneficiary superseded. So just a story to remember, a good reason, especially if you're, you know, coming out of a divorce or you're going into a marriage, making sure you look at those beneficiaries once a year and knowing that that's where your money, where you want it to go. But that's just a big mistake a lot of people make. The final mistake we see a lot of people make in their 40s is burnout spending. And this is definitely one that doesn't get talked about enough. Spending as a reward for stress. And this is something that I used to be guilty of. I was very stressed out in my 30s. And I was at a job where I was making good money, but I didn't like the job. Had two little kids. And I went to happy hour most nights as kind of my reward. Well, if I'm working this hard and I'm this stressed out and I'm making this much money, I deserve it. Or I used to work at a resort on Cape Cod, and I would see people there that weren't happy, but they were quote unquote rewarding themselves by being able to go to this fancy resort. Emotional spending from exhaustion or pressure can really be a hindrance toward long-term growth. And this is, I heard somebody talking about this. It might have been on Instagram, but they were saying, like, when it comes to financial security, too many people pay attention to the numerator and not the denominator, meaning they pay attention to their income and where as much money as they can make and where they can save and how much they need to invest. And they don't pay attention to, well, what can I get rid of? They don't pay attention to that denominator. And so now it's just higher pressure, higher stress, adding more pressure because you've taken on more purchases and now you need to make more income. And it's just this, it fuels that burnout spending. Your 40s can feel like constant responsibility. So it makes sense that it happens. It's that constant responsibility, constant decision making. But are you really happy? Your financial decisions during this decade are heavily influenced by stress and time pressure. And so that emotional maturity to recognize that is really going to be key and something that you're going to be really proud of. Sometimes people aren't making bad decisions, or maybe they're making bad decisions. They're just making fast or emotional decisions. They never rationally thought it through, and had they might have done something different. So these are some of the most common patterns that we see, but there is good news. None of these are permanent, and there's still plenty of time to improve your financial trajectory with a few intentional changes. So we're going to take another 60-second break, and when we come back for the final segment of our show, we're going to talk through 5 ideas that you can consider implementing today. 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
20: 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So far, we've talked about some of the most common financial mistakes or mileposts that you really want to keep in mind for your 40s. And why? And for the final 10 or 12 minutes of our show tonight, we're going to talk through five habits that you can start today, or just five things that you can implement starting today to either avoid those same mistakes or recover from them if it's something that you still haven't done yet and you just want to be able to move forward. Habit number one is, again, pay yourself first. And the reason I say again is, it's also one of those habits that we ask people to start in their teens and in their 20s. And it can be something that kind of dies off for a little while from all of the other competing priorities. A lot of people stop paying themselves financially during this decade. Increase your retirement contributions before increasing lifestyle spending. So this is really a time that you really want to make sure money is going to your 401k every year and you have scheduled an increase to that contribution at least on a yearly basis. You really want to double down on making sure that you have your emergency spending or the emergency saving in place. And those absolutely take priority over some of the other things that might be more fun as you provide, but you're really just kicking the can down the road, as I said earlier. Automate your savings wherever possible. Two great ways to start and stick with a new habit is to give it meaning. So if you're listening right now and you're kind of arguing with me in your head a little bit about, you know, yeah, Jim sounds great, but money's tight and I really don't want to take away these opportunities from my kids while I have that chance. And again, like I said, I totally get it. The first thing is, the best thing that you can do for your children is to make sure you are financially secure in your retirement. You might do everything for them now, but if they're 40, 45 years old, the age that you are right now, and they have their own family, and they see you with no savings at age 75 or 80, are they going to have to take you in? Are they going to have to decide who's going to pay? Is it going to have to be something where they really feel the angst of seeing you struggling? So yes, those things might be fun now, but think about how your kids are going to respond down the road when you do have everything in place and they know that they don't need to worry about you. The other idea is to do a favor for your future self. You won't feel like doing this until you're responding to fear. But can you get ahead of that? Imagine yourself starting 10 years ago. How would you feel now had you done that? That's you 10 years from now. So maybe you can picture yourself 10, 15, 20 years from now and what it would feel like if you didn't start putting these things in place. What would it feel like if somebody passed away untimely and all of a sudden there's a scramble? Or did you have everything in place? Imagine what that would feel like. Maybe you can feel it a little bit, and that might inspire you to go ahead and start making some of these other decisions. Habit number two is to make sure that you're communicating. Not knowing creates stress. If you manage the money and your spouse or partner just trusts you with it, now is the time to bring them in on what's going on, at least on a macro level. I'd say at least once a month. You know, I tried to do this with my wife maybe on a weekly basis, and it's just not her thing. She does not really like it. But on a monthly basis, I go through it, just show her the money that came in, the money that went out. There's a list of the different accounts that we have, who's the person that should be reached out to. And this is one of those things that even, you know, you really see it, you know, when people get divorced and all of a sudden after 30 years, one person was in charge of the finances and all of a sudden the other person has to learn all of these habits. But even in a happy marriage, what happens if somebody gets sick all of a sudden? What if somebody has an accident all of a sudden? Knowing where things are is a real step forward and not feeling the anxiety in terms of competing with all of the other things that you might be worried about. Maybe you can do it during a date night. I know a lot of couples that do that. They sit down, they go through the finances for 15 or 20 minutes, and then they order their food, have a movie, and now it's something to look forward to. Maybe it's just a Saturday morning. But whatever it is, making sure that you're on the same page with your partner or your spouse in terms of where your finances are and you're communicating about that, that's a really good place to be. And just talking it through really susses out a lot of the other questions that you may have together. Talk to your children as appropriate, at least so they know where everything else is or whom to call. And this is something that I do with my kids. Every Christmas, they come up to visit, and I just show them where everything is. I show them the document that they can rely on in case they ever need to. I hope they don't need to for another 30 or 40 years, but do they at least know that that document exists, that that spreadsheet exists, so that, again, if everything is really stressful, they know the attorney to call to check in on the trust. They know the banking center manager to call to check in on the accounts. They know where the retirement is, etc. So having those communications with your partner and your family as appropriate is really a good second habit that we wanted to go through tonight. Habit number three is to know your retirement numbers. You don't need perfection, but you do need awareness. This is the decade where your clarity really becomes valuable. What are you saving? What is your combination of cash and debt reduction and investing? What is your reasoning behind it? Your emergency savings, you might want to start building that a little bit more and start to think about the year you retire and what you want to have in terms of available cash. You might want to start thinking about paying down a mortgage. Even if somebody tells you that mathematically it makes more sense to invest, you might say, I'm way more conservative than that. I just want to get rid of the debt that I'm going to have so I can be debt-free entering retirement. You might want to dial up your investing, but having a reason behind that because you know your retirement numbers is the key. What is your target? Project your bills. What are your hobbies? When does the mortgage go away? Are you on pace? What is your trajectory? One of the things I would really suggest is going to the Cape Cod 5 website and finding the tools and calculators on there and play around with it. Project where you're going to be in retirement. Project your retirement savings and what they should be based on certain assumptions. Do you know what your Social Security is? Go to ssa.gov and create an account, and it will project what you can plan on in terms of your Social Security income so that you can work that in. Is there a pension that you can count on as well, or do you need to really save more in a 401k? What is the gap that needs to be made up by investments or paid off debt? Do you know what the 4% rule is? Can you pay off debt so that you're lowering your expenses? why is, you know, each of those better than, you know, one of those might be better for you and one of those might be better for me. But are you researching those things so that you really know? Habit number four, are you protecting what you've built? Review your insurance coverage, especially your life insurance. If people are depending on you financially, whether it's a business partner or a family, make sure you have enough life insurance to cover those expenses for several years while things get figured out. Update those beneficiaries like we talked about before, especially if you have an ex-spouse or an ex-partner that, you know, just make

a will. Financial planning is not just about accumulation anymore. It's about protection. And then finally, habit number five is find your definition of enough. And this may be the most important one. If you've gotten to a certain level, can you tell yourself that's enough? And maybe start making a little bit more money, but reining in the spending. What actually matters to you? Do you want to stay home and volunteer? Do you want to snowbird? Do you want to travel? What expenses genuinely improve your life? It's the experiences. Maybe it's the camaraderie, right? Loneliness at its highest level is just as much of a mortality rate as smoking. So thinking ahead and knowing what money you want and the style of retirement, and then reverse engineering that. Your 40s can become a cycle of constant upgrading if you're not careful. One of the healthiest financial habits is learning when enough is enough. Enough house, enough car, enough comparison. And that clarity really reduces the financial stress more than most people realize. It's the beginning of, or the middle of the show earlier when we were talking about paying attention to that denominator as well. And you don't need as much money if you don't have as many expenses. So remember, personal finance is about mindset and habits as much as anything. It isn't about where you are. It's the trajectory that you're on. Set aside those 15 or 30 minutes a week to track your income and spending and continue educating yourself like you did tonight. That will put you on the path toward financial peace of mind. 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
3: This is a special report from ABC News. I'm Wayne Cabot. Explosions are reported in Iran as the U.S. retaliates for a drone attack that forced down a U.S. Apache helicopter near the Strait of Hormuz this morning in the waters off Oman. President Trump saying a short time ago, "I believe the response should be very strong, very powerful, and that's what this one is." The crew of the Apache was not hurt. But the attack raises the stakes, says ABC News military consultant Nick Mulroy.
4: It appears that this was a hostile act that took down the Apache helicopter. And I don't know if this was directly tied to it, but probably was, that U.S. military had to respond. So this has become a commonplace.
3: And just now, Iran says it will respond to the U.S. strikes. Iranian state media reporting explosions on an Iranian island in the Strait of Hormuz. Its foreign minister saying the best way for foreign forces near the strait to reduce their risk is for them to leave. This is ABC News. Air Canada grounds a

0: Pilot for not having the proper license after 27 years and hundreds of hours of flying time, transportation officials recently detected anomalies in the license documentation for Jeffrey Wall. Authorities comparing him to a doctor who is licensed to practice family medicine, marching into a hospital to perform brain surgery. New York's exuberance over the unstoppable Knicks has been dialed back a notch because of the Spurs stopping them. After more than 40 days of the Knicks knowing nothing but winning, what's that like? For Carl Anthony Towns and his team?
1: Competitors, every single one of us in this locker room. We want to win every single time we step on the floor. So, of course, we're going to be disappointed, but we also are professionals and understand that tomorrow we got to get back to work, get back to the drawing board, and get ready for game four.
0: Game four tomorrow at Madison Square Garden, and President Trump was asked if he plans to attend again, and he said that he would not. In his words, he's busy with a war. I'm Wayne Cabot. ABC News.
2: Still plenty of summer-like air here across Greater Boston, the Metro South, and the South Shore for your Wednesday. Starting out the morning on the comfortable side in the upper 50s and low 60s. Look for a mixture of clouds and sun for the day on Wednesday with a gusty southwesterly breeze. High temperatures will be into the mid-80s. Coming up for your Wednesday night, plan on some patchy areas of fog developing in the overnight with a mostly cloudy sky. We could see a shower or thunderstorm around. The overnight low temperature near 60. Still a little bit unsettled for Thursday with hazy sunshine. It'll be hot. The high temperature away from our coastal extremities near 90. Watch for a pop-up shower or thunderstorm into the afternoon. Friday brings a blend of clouds and sun and an easterly sea breeze. Highs will be into the middle and upper 80s, just a little bit cooler by the water's edge. And then on Saturday, look for a blend of clouds and sun, maybe a shower in the morning. Highs will be in the mid-80s. Sunday, sunny and hot. The high away from our South Shore beaches near 90 degrees. For WATD, I'm meteorologist Josh Nichols.
3: As we age, it can be difficult to stop from slowing down. 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Here are your hosts, Bobby and Maria.
4: All right. Well, welcome back to the third Big Day Fitness Show. Today we have we already have a special episode. We're only three in and we already got special episodes because today we have my longest running, I don't know what you call it, client ever?
5: Client. Can't call it friend because you probably have friends older than, that predate me.
4: I think we can call it friends. Yeah. Okay. Well, we started working together 8 years ago.
5: Yeah.
4: And we were going to talk about, there's two parts to your story that are so awesome. I should introduce your name.
5: Oh, yeah.
4: Ann Louise.
5: Johnson.
4: And I also might say ALJ.
5: Yeah. You might say Bronson.
4: Bronson Johnson.
5: And sometimes Doc.
4: Yes. There's probably a couple more that might pop up. But, so you were just showing us some of, the results you've had the past couple years with, your weight loss journey and, the way you've not only lost the weight, but you've kept the muscle on and how cool it's been. So I think that'd be a really cool place to start.
5: Yeah. So we started working out, and one of the things that I liked right away is we started with just you and me at first, and because I was not comfortable going to a regular gym again because I was, insecure about how to do the machines correctly. I had been at the gym before, but just having somebody sort of kind of guide my technique and make sure that I was doing things right, not get injured and things of that nature. So, but one of the things you did right off the bat was a month in, you're like, you're really strong. And that kind of motivated me and changed my thinking about working out from getting skinny to being strong. So having being strong being the goal made it a more doable goal than trying to always achieve skinny at 40-something years old. So getting strong was the goal, and I got strong, and I stayed strong. And then we also did a lot of boxing, which I just love. So then what happened is that I started a GPL. I had had an injury. I hurt my knee, and I put on a lot of weight. And then I couldn't do the activities I wanted to do. And then the knee had to be operated on, and then I had to, modify everything. And then I went to Nova Scotia to visit family and saw some photos of myself, which were horrifying. And at the same time, I knew a bunch of people had started the GLPs.
4: So this is a couple years into your journey, right? So
5: this is like 6 years into my journey.
4: So we've been working out, getting stronger. Like, you've already went from the point where, like, you felt like you were a beginner and you were, I don't want to ruin the story for later
5: on,
4: but you felt like fatigued and like you're just like having a tough time doing day-to-day stuff.
5: I just was like, you know, it's funny. Just this weekend, I put on a weighted vest and went out for a walk with my dog, and the weighted vest was 45 pounds,
4: mm-hmm.
5: which was what I used to weigh. And I walked around with that for a mile or two, and I was like, wow, this sucks. This is hard. I couldn't wait to get home and take that thing off. And I lived like that. That was just where I lived. And everyday activity, carrying that around. We always talk about the Christmas where I hated Christmas, not Christmas specifically, but... that's bold. I always had to do all the decorating, and all the stuff is in the basement in like 7 or 8 boxes that I'd have to carry up from the basement, decorate, and then have to pack whatever was left and carry it back down again. And what I noticed after about it, you know, I had started working out with you in like December, so it was after Christmas. So then a year later, I was doing the same activity again, and I noticed that I had no trouble going up and down the stairs with the boxes. I didn't weigh any less, but I was definitely a lot stronger.
4: Yeah.
5: And that was, you know, that was 7 years ago. And then I just kind of stuck with it. And the weight kind of still stayed, you know, give or take 10, 15 pounds. I didn't lose a ton of weight, but I was strong.
6: You could build muscle. Yeah.
5: Right. Yeah, I was strong. So then... then I started the medication about 2 years ago after I got back from Nova Scotia. And the thing I kept reading everywhere was that the problem with these drugs, the one big risk was losing muscle mass. And I'm like, oh no, I have worked so hard to have the muscles I have. They're not going anywhere. So whatever I had to do to make sure that while I was on this medicine, I could maintain my muscle mass is what I wanted to do.
4: And I think that's a big thing, too, because you always hear that as you get older, it's harder to build muscle mass.
5: Mm-hmm.
4: And I think people feel like they might just not be able to because they hit a certain age. But like, you came in your like early 50s, right? And
5: so I came in with you in my 40s.
4: Okay.
5: Like 46. And then now has it been 10 years? It can't have been 10 years.
4: 2016,
6: right? 8 years.
5: Oh, my God. It's been 10 years.
4: 2016 would be, yeah.
5: Wow. Okay.
6: Oh,
5: so,
6: wow.
4: I'm doing the math here, too.
5: Yeah. I was about 46, and now I'm 56. So, yeah. 9.5 years.
6: Wow.
5: Like
4: that's
5: that.
4: Crazy.
6: Yeah. That's more than we thought.
5: Yeah, it's more than I thought, too. Like, anyway, so, you know, I was always strong. Like my, what are they called? My rows, I'm still rowing whatever the kettlebell is that's the yellow one and, you know, sometimes the black one. And I'm still, and that's what I was doing before. I can probably deadlift the same as I did before. So I'm not what I would call stronger, but I haven't lost the muscle mass. And that was my biggest fear with the medication, is I worked really hard for 8 years to get that muscle.
4: Yep.
5: And I didn't want it to fall off because I wasn't working the muscles or eating what I was supposed to eat. So really prioritized protein.
4: Mm-hmm.
5: And I increased my workouts. So I probably went from working out 3 days a week to 5 days a week. So.
4: Okay, so... mainly you just added a little bit more like frequency, like you're working out a little bit more.
5: Yeah, I increased the frequency, mm-hmm. and I increased the protein significantly.
4: I think that's something a lot of people know they're supposed to do, but they don't really know like
6: how to.
4: You know what protein is, like what's a good source of protein. Mm-hmm. They don't know where they're missing it in their diets, mm-hmm. how to how to figure out how they're getting enough.
5: What's a good protein? You guys put out a little email earlier this week. You know, a lot of people are like, I'm going to put almond milk in instead of whole milk because it's got protein in it. Well, the whole milk has protein too, and it's, I don't know, or even the half and half, you know, what is it, 4%, and you're not going to get the calories you get out of the almond milk.
4: Right.
5: So.
4: So what have you done with your own, like, adding the protein in? Like, how have you done that?
5: So I, before the medication, do not like protein.
4: Mm-hmm.
5: I just, it's annoying. Something's with that drug in this particular metabolism that all of a sudden protein was something I wanted to have.
4: Mm-hmm.
5: So every week I boil, I have chickens and ducks, so every week I boil like 2 dozen eggs.
6: But you don't eat the yolk.
5: I don't eat the yolk. I'm the only one. I don't like the yolk.
6: You're the only person that I know.
5: I know. I'm the only person that doesn't eat the yolk. So I eat the egg white. I eat 4 of those a day. I have a protein shake that's got 46 grams of protein in it that I have almost every day because I can't hit my mark is 143 grams of protein a day. Sometimes I go over, but most of the time I'm just hitting that. And then I do like a luncheon meat at like usually turkey at lunch, and I weigh it out. It's usually 6 ounces. I have a scale at home. I have a scale at work for food. And then I pack every day, and then I throw a pint of blueberries in there, maybe 2 pints of blueberries. That's my...
6: Your snack.
5: My fruit.
6: Yeah.
5: And then at night, I'm usually okay to eat whatever I'm going to cook for the kids.
4: Mm-hmm.
5: And if I don't have enough, I've still got luncheon meat in the fridge or another egg or whatever. And it does, and I always have a collagen I put in my coffee in the morning as well, so that gives me a little extra as well. But the thing with the drug for me is I'm not sick of that. And the problem I had with dieting before the medication is I would, if I had to eat 4 eggs every day, I would get sick of eggs. I don't know why. I'm not sick of eggs. There's something that switched, and I don't know what it is.
6: So what do you think? So you're talking about the protein now? And
5: I'm talking about the diet. Like, diets are hard to do because they're unsustainable if you don't enjoy what you're eating.
6: But how do you think you used to eat before you started the GLP-1?
5: Well, it was...
6: Like, what is the huge difference that you have seen in your day?
5: If I count macros, I can usually lose a little bit of weight, but I'm often hungry. Like, I've done Weight Watchers, and it's like, yeah, I can stay in that point, but I'm hungry. And it's because I'm moving my body, and I need, when you weigh more, you need more calories to maintain your basal metabolic rate as well. So, and then if you add working out on top of that, you're hungry. I'm hungry. So this drug gets rid of that for me. So I can hit my goals every day. And prioritize protein because I don't get sick of it. And I don't know exactly why that... There's something that it does.
4: Yeah.
6: So let's put it this way. Is it that, if I'm not understanding right, is it that before you used to eat without much structure based on how your body was asking you for food, and now you're able to give yourself the structure throughout the day with the choices that you know that are good for
5: you? I structure everything around... working out and my diet, but not to such a hard degree. I simplify it. I'm like, I'm just going to eat the same thing every day.
6: And you still enjoy it.
5: And I'm fine. Yeah. Mm-hmm. I wouldn't say enjoy it. This is what that does to me. It just changes my brain. Food becomes something to fuel, not something for comfort or happiness or dopamine. It's just I have to eat this so that I can function.
6: And that's crazy to hear from you because we have had so many conversations.
5: We love food. We're
6: people. We're all foodies.
5: Yeah.
6: And we're all talking about restaurants. Mm-hmm. And we have gone out together to eat.
5: To dinner. Yep.
6: To try different dishes. And
4: To Indian and Korean barbecue.
5: Mm-hmm. I love Korean barbecue.
4: Normal.
6: Yeah.
5: Korean barbecue. But usually when we're going out, protein is the priority.
6: Right.
5: Like we're not going out for the vegan
6: for
5: meals.
6: Yeah,
4: we haven't gone out for Italian yet.
5: No.
4: But I do think it's cool, like, one, how open you are about, like, doing the GLP-1s, and two, how, like, you've structured, you haven't just done it and hoped for things to work. Like, you've put in a lot of work around it and building up, well, maintaining the habits and also building it and really focusing on your nutrition. It hasn't just been this thing you did because you wanted to lose weight.
5: Well, I tell people, because it's not fair for them to think that this all just happened magically.
4: Yeah.
5: There was work involved in it, but I had some help. You know, I had a personal trainer that was, like, pushing me. I had, you know, drugs that helped me. It wasn't just, you know, hi, I'm 56. I'm just going to go to the gym and I'm going to have, like, you know, this rockin' body. No, there's work involved. And I didn't want people to just assume that it was easy. It is easy in the sense the drugs make it a lot easier, but I didn't want... I wanted to be honest about it. Like, you know, like if this worked for me, it might work for you.
4: Mm-hmm.
5: It feels to me, and I hate using this term. I am a doctor, so I hate using this term. These feel like miracles, this drug. It feels like a miracle drug for me. It's corrected so many things. It's corrected heartburn. It's corrected some arthritis pain. I sleep better.
6: It's also the weight loss, right? Like
5: right.
6: When you weigh less,
5: yeah,
6: you move better, you sleep better,
5: mm-hmm.
6: You don't have that extra weight that is holding, your bones are holding that extra weight. So
5: I
6: you don't
5: spend
6: have
5: less money. I don't have any explanation for that. It like has cut off my Amazon habit.
6: Huh.
5: I know. It's like it takes the dopamine down a level and you're not like so dopamine driven for everything. And it just becomes, I always joke, it turned me into an adult. Like, I don't eat like a six-year-old anymore.
4: So,
6: interesting.
4: With the nutrition, though, like, it's, I hear what you're saying, but, like, I've watched you show up to the gym when you don't want to show up.
5: Oh, yeah.
4: So much over the past few years where you're just like, I just have to do this. Like, this is something I'm going to do whether or not, like, it is...
5: Well,
4: is the last thing that's on my schedule.
5: I think of Rich, where we'd be at the gym and he'd be like, this is the mental toughness piece, people, where you show up when you don't want to.
6: And you show up like 20 minutes late if that's
5: and
6: the
5: I'll still
6: only
5: work
6: time
5: out.
6: You can come.
5: I'll still work out.
6: And we always praise you guys for doing that because it's better to get 40 minutes of a workout than none.
5: Yep.
6: And people think like, oh, I'm not going to show up late because I'm ashamed or people are going to think
5: no,
6: that
5: I'll
6: I'm
5: roll
6: lazy.
5: In late.
6: But we want you guys to show up even if it's late.
5: Yeah. Sometimes
6: so
5: life gets lifey and you can't show up to everything on time, but showing up is 90% of the battle. Like if you show up, like I'll sometimes show up when I don't want to show up and I'll be like, I'm just not going to try hard today. I'll do a light exercise or something. And I'm like, and I almost never do that because I never, you know, go light on anything. It's just not my personality. But if you show up, you're going to get a workout in.
6: Yeah. is the hardest part. We always say that the heaviest weight at the gym is the doorknob.
5: Yep.
6: And once you are in, then you rely on your coaches, on us, to push you and just guide you so you don't have to think about anything. And then that feeling of accomplishment of, hey, I only got 30 minutes in, but I did come and I kept my routine.
5: And
6: that's
5: sometimes
6: huge.
5: The other members motivate you too. Like sometimes if I'm feeling kind of not great, I'll sometimes purposely pair myself with a male or Nina. And because that watching them do the weight, I'll see if I can try to do the same weight, you know. So it's a mental game, you know. You're just showing up mentally and bring the body, the rest will follow.
4: When you were saying that, I was thinking of I think you said this expression to me one time, probably because you're an oral surgeon, but it's like you go to the dentist, you're gonna end up with your tooth pulled.
5: Yeah.
4: And I don't think we've plugged you as being the best oral surgeon
5: on
4: the entire South Shore.
5: That's very sweet because there's a few of them and they're very good too.
4: Yeah, I'm sure they are, but I don't know any of them because I'm never getting my wisdom teeth taken out,
5: you're never,
4: as you know.
5: I know.
4: But,
5: and if you do, I've got some nice guys I know in Norwell I can send you to.
4: You really don't want to take anything out, right?
5: I want us to stay friends.
4: It's like completely perpendicular. It's like a millimeter away from a nerve.
5: Yeah. I'm like, I got a great guy in Norwell I can introduce you to.
4: And I love that, like, your right arm, is it? That's so
5: strong.
4: Yeah,
5: the extractor.
4: You've deemed it the extractor.
5: Yeah, the extractor. And then it's funny how, like, certain muscle groups, like, I'll look in the mirror and I'm like, why are these trapezius? Like, I don't even work these, but I think it's all this all day long, like, standing with my arms up in the air. Like, I just got, like, that certain muscle groups are just inherently larger doing what I do anyway, but I don't know. It's like, it's a great gym. I like the people there, you know. You still need a trap bar, but whatever.
4: What do you think? So I think you probably have had friends that you've tried to convince to go to the gym. I'm sure you do, because like you're just such a big advocate for like fitness.
5: Yeah.
4: What would you say to somebody who thinks they need to start, but they aren't sure, or they don't feel confident, and they need an extra push? What would you tell that person?
5: So I've been talking to my sister about it.
6: Think about you before you started. Like,
5: well, it
6: how
5: helped.
6: You failed during that Christmas before you started.
5: It helped with Katie, and then, when your best friend is like a gym person and you want us to hang out, so it was easy. But I was thinking of my sister because I just saw her over Memorial Day weekend, and she's like, I hate the gym. And I'm like, what is it exactly that you hate about the gym? And she's like, it's the people. And I'm like, really? Because in general, gym people are really nice people. have you actually talked to any of them? They're really, in generally, like, nice humans. And the thing I like about this gym, too, is everybody looks like you. Like,
6: which gym are you talking about?
5: I go to
6: Big Day Fitness.
5: Big Day Fitness, excuse me. So the thing about Big Day Fitness is, like, everybody looks like you. You're not walking in there with teenage boys. You're walking in there with 40, 50, 60, and then sometimes 70, and I think at least one 80-year-old, so who's fitter than a lot of us. But, you know, you're going in there and you're lifting and working out with six other people. You typically are going at the same time, so you're getting the same people you're seeing every single time. And you get gym friends because those are your people. You see them, and it becomes not just a workout. It's also, you know, you get friends, you know.
6: Yeah, they keep you, they hold you accountable. Yeah. They know when you even show up.
5: Yeah.
4: Well, the thing about the coaches, too, is they're really good at, you know, knowing how to make your form better or working around an injury.
5: Or modifying. You know, like I have a toe that doesn't bend, so, like, you know, split squats become Bulgarians.
4: The way we make it easier for you is to actually make it harder.
5: Yeah, it becomes a Bulgarian.
4: Funny. But we're also good at moderating and getting people to know each other by telling very silly icebreakers.
5: Yeah.
4: Like, what's older, a shark or trees? Do you know this answer? Have you been in one of these sessions yet?
5: No, but I'm betting sharks.
4: How do you know that?
6: You're unexpecting it, huh?
5: Scientists, biology. They're pretty old. They've been around for a long time, and they haven't. But
4: trees?
5: They're kind of a miracle. Like, think about how hard it is to get water all the way from the ground all the way up to a top of a tree, and that thickness around. They had to, like, to go through a lot of evolutionary change to be able to do that. Sharks haven't changed in a billion years. They're efficient, and they've been the same.
4: Hmm. You're the first one to give me like a science-y answer for it.
5: Well, good.
4: I'm here for it.
5: I hope it's the right answer. We'll get a biology person calling later, like, what is she talking about?
4: This is how the Big Day Fitness show evolved.
5: Into something weird.
4: Yeah.
5: Yeah, we used to talk about all kinds of things, too. Like, we'd be working out, and we would talk about philosophy or reading or books or movies. And
6: the new shows that are coming up.
4: Oh, yeah.
5: Yeah,
6: it's fun.
5: You should watch this with Maria when you were in Spain.
6: Oh, the plans. What is your weekend's plans? Oh, I have a secret plan, and then I'm hearing from the back of the room, and I'm like, what is he planning for the weekend?
5: Oh.
6: And then it's becoming, like, a whole thing around the gym, like, what did you guys do on the weekend?
5: Oh, yeah.
4: I get outed while I'm doing my icebreaker secret plans for the weekend.
6: Yep.
5: Yeah. And mine are always the same. Farm work.
4: No, but
6: taking care of your bees.
4: The bees.
5: I got stung all over my face on, you can actually still see it, on, when it was right before I went to the gym. So Wednesday. So I went home and I was going to feed the bees. And I thought, I don't need to get all the way suited up for this. So I put on like a simple veil, and I went to go feed the bees, and they got up inside the veil. Oh. And I got stung on my chin, on my cheek, on my nose, on my forehead twice. Yeah, I'm a mess.
6: Is it the first time that happens?
5: No, the first time this season. Oh. I get stung every year.
6: I'm so afraid of being stung.
5: I know, you don't
6: by
5: like bugs.
6: Bee. I've never been stung by a bee. So
5: well,
6: I
5: you don't
6: know
5: go near the bugs anyway.
6: Right, because they need They have their space. I have mine. I don't need to be around.
5: There's a bug in the gym. Maria will call somebody over to get rid of the bug in the gym.
6: I've gone a long way with that.
5: Yeah.
6: Now I can.
4: Because why?
6: Because you never kill bugs for
4: me. I didn't enable you.
6: I always said, Bobby, can you kill this? And he would be like, nope, you do it. And he made me do it. So now I don't even care. I just go and squish them. Or if it's a cute bug, I just leave it out.
5: Yeah, or like spiders. You don't kill spiders. Spiders are good.
6: It depends.
5: And you don't kill bees.
4: She doesn't stink bugs.
5: Well, they're gross.
6: But I can hold them now without paper and leave them out. So you could be proud of me.
5: Yeah, you're growing.
6: I've grown a lot.
5: Which is good. Because you guys might own a house one day and there's a lot of bugs.
4: That's all I hear.
5: Yeah, there's bugs. There's always something with a house.
6: So you said before that you had, so this whole journey during the 8 years, you were in a really stable or really good consistency with your gym.
5: Yep.
6: Always dieting, but nothing really clicked. And then you started the GLP-1 and you didn't want to lose weight. And you said it was huge that I had help from my coach, from whoever doctor helped you with that. So because we are talking about Big Day Fitness and we have our team of coaches, what do you think the team of coaches helped you with specifically in your journey?
5: I think the modifications, because, you know, when you get to 56 years old, you don't bounce back like you're 26 years old. And you, even when you're working out and you're careful, sometimes you get injured. Like, I got a real nasty back injury the beginning of spring that had nothing to do with the gym. I was out using a weed whacker. Like, it was, and so I had to come in and modify what I was doing so I didn't make the injury worse. So, like, you know, my shoulder's been hurting since for the last 2 weeks or so, and I think it's the long head of the bicep as it goes over into the shoulder. So I just modify. Like, if it's going to involve something that hurts, I'll try it, and nope, that's not going to work. So, guys, what can I do to modify this? Like, we did, there was push-ups, like an arm wrap. What is it?
4: AMRAP.
6: As many great reps as possible.
5: Right. Push-ups. And I usually do those from the floor, but, like, it was sore, so, like, I did it on a box. Just, you know, change it. Still doing it, but just not, like, just how do I modify this?
6: That's a great point, because we get so many people that say, oh, I cannot go to the gym because I hurt my pinky toe.
5: Right.
6: Is that how you say it?
4: Pinky? Maria's confused because the other day she called your big toe. She called it your foot thumb.
5: I love that.
6: It makes sense,
4: pretty good.
6: Right?
5: Yeah, it's right. It makes sense.
4: I made fun of her for it, but then I was like, it is called your pinky toe, though, because it's the same on your hand. So now she's, like, all messed up.
5: Oh, right. Pinky finger. But I like your thumb toe. Yeah, I like that. Well, I also like when you guys get lunch, but you get, what is it, one for two? No, two for one. What do you call it?
4: One for both.
6: One for both. But, yeah, so we get many people that hurt their small hand finger.
4: Their pinky finger.
6: And they say, I cannot go to the gym. And we're always like, no, don't stop working out your whole body just for 5% of your body.
5: Well, you have a member that came in that fell and broke her hand. And she's still coming in. And she's at a cast.
6: Yeah.
5: And she'll just modify.
6: So I love what you said, that even if something hurts, you come to the gym. Mm-hmm. You trust the team.
5: Yep.
6: You tell us.
5: I'm hurting here. What can I do to modify?
6: Exactly.
5: And then you modify it, and you still are getting your workout in.
6: And sometimes you leave feeling way better than you came in.
5: Well, that's the second point I was going to make, is sometimes, like, on, what was it, Sunday, I did a ridiculous leg workout at another gym. And then I had to come in on Tuesday and work out with you guys. And I was struggling. It was struggle city. But I felt better after I worked out, because all that lactic acid that's in your muscles, once you start moving, it gets moving. Like, if you wait for the soreness of the muscle to totally go away, you know, you may not, work out for a week. You know what I mean?
6: Yeah.
5: Just keep moving gets rid of the soreness.
4: I think that's a good spot to end it on. Motion is lotion.
5: Motion is lotion.
6: Motion is lotion.
5: Mm-hmm. Move it or lose it.
4: All right. Well, Doc, thanks for coming in on our third episode ever.
5: Yeah, thank you for having me. I love you guys.
4: Yeah, we love you too.
5: All right.
4: And everybody, thanks for joining in. And we'll see you guys next week, Tuesday at 7.
7: Awesome.

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1: 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In the spotlight, an entrepreneur who transformed the child care industry worldwide. Hi, this is Candy O'Terry. Welcome to The Story Behind Her Success. It's true, and she's in my living room right now, ready to talk about how she got to where she is today. Her name is Zenobia Muchala, and she's the co-founder of Care.com, the world's largest online caregiving marketplace. And she is an entrepreneurial superstar with an incredible story to tell. Zenobia, welcome to the show.
4: Thank you so much for having me, Candy.
1: What a resume. We met many years ago when I interviewed your fellow co-founder of Care.com, Sheila Marcello. So let's start this interview right there with the Care.com story. 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
4: Care.com was founded in 2006, and the story behind that actually starts several years before. All of the co-founders at Care actually worked together at a company called YouPromise. And YouPromise was just an amazing company. It had started in 1999, very much with the mission-driven underpinning that families need to start saving for college the day their child is born. And YouPromise had built out both a loyalty program as well as a 529 investment arm. And in 2002, I was looking for a job, and Sheila Marcello, who you mentioned, the founder of Care.com and its CEO for many, many years, she actually went to school with my sisters. Right after 9/11, the market was terrible. There were no jobs. And I happened to see this job get posted from YouPromise. And I remember calling my sister and saying, wow, I saw this job that feels like my dream job. And she was like, hey, I know someone who works there. And that was how I actually met Sheila and ended up working at YouPromise for 4 years. Fast forward 4 years, YouPromise was a real success story. We had 8 million members, had a lot of savings that we had generated for college for those members, and we got acquired by Sallie Mae. And at that time, Sheila was talking to a number of us, thinking about what's next, and very, very passionate about doing another service that really impacted families, helped them with what was a true pain point. And aside from the cost of college, childcare was one of the top ones. And it wasn't just childcare, it was about care for everything and everyone that you really love. And that's how sort of the Care.com idea was born. Sheila had pulled the team together, and that was the start of the journey in 2006. And I was there all the way through 2017, got to see so many milestones. We reached about 20 million members, 10 million families, 10 million caregivers who we were helping connect through the marketplace, and many other milestones.
1: You know, the early days of a company like that, Care.com, you mentioned the word pain point. And I'm thinking that when the team got together and Care.com was born, a lot of the mobility, the movement, the forward motion had to do with the fact that you had put your finger on the pulse of something that everyone around the world needed. Not just childcare, elder care, pet care. Talk about those early days and how things really started moving along. It must have been so exciting.
4: It was exciting. I was actually the only co-founder who didn't have children at that point. So I became the one who interviewed everyone to find out, how do you think about balancing your life? How do you think about balancing all the different aspects of care for the people you love, whether it's your children, your pets, your parents? Those were all things that are top of mind, especially for women. We started with this ambition that it would be everything in the home, but it turned out that childcare was the biggest pain point, and the early years were really about honing in on how do we help women find and access great high-quality care, and more than that, how do we help caregivers find the right job for them?
1: Did you have any idea that Care.com would become a worldwide phenomenon, synonymous with online childcare? I mean, Who could have known? You're laughing, right?
4: I will say no. Although I think if I talked to Sheila and Dana and Dave, some of the other co-founders, they would have said absolutely. I think there was some, like with any startup, there were some nerve-wracking moments in there where we wondered, wow, do we have the right product? Do we have the right business model? Do we have the right marketing? But along the way, I think we really just had to figure it out.
1: And, you know, I remember talking to Sheila, and one of the things that I know was a real concern for the company early on was when you are allowing someone into your home to take care of your beloved child or your beloved elder or your pet, you want to make sure that they are trustworthy, that they are who they say they are. So talk about that, what you had to go through to make sure that you had vetted your caregivers.
4: Yes. And sometimes it was vetting both sides.
1: Yeah.
4: Right? And I think one part of it was very much how we got families to post jobs and actually state, hey, this is what I'm looking for. This is the kind of person that I need. This is the language that I may want them to speak because that's important to me. These are the sports they need to play because that's what energizes my child. And having parents actually take that moment to really state, this is what matters to me, was, I think, one really important part. And then doing the other side of it, which was having the caregiver say, hey, this is who I am. This is what I stand for. This is how I think about providing care, whether it's to your children or your parents. This is what I will bring to the table. So I think both those creating of the job post as well as creating of the profile were really important steps to give families and caregivers an understanding of what they were getting into. And then along the way, we built in a lot of checks and balances into the marketplace as well. You had access to run background checks, several different types of background checks as well. There was some vetting that we did as well.
1: What are the key characteristics of a successful entrepreneur?
4: The first, and I think the most important part, is having that core mission and purpose. And mission really matters because mission is that moment you wake up in the morning and you can say, oh, wow, I am really excited about what I'm going to do today. And then the rest of the day is hard work. There are meetings, there are strategies to be set, there are goals to be met. But you know that you're doing it in service of something that really matters. So I think having that mission and purpose is one thing that drives a lot of entrepreneurs. It keeps them going, especially through the ups and downs and roller coaster that is starting a company.
1: You know, and when you're starting a company, as exciting as the yeses are, there are lots of no's. How do you get through that?
4: Well, you need to just roll with the punches. We start there. Part of what it takes is to have a very clear vision of where you are going and then to keep working through those obstacles. I think they're always going to be there. You are always going to get a number of no's. Having that true north of this is where I'm going, this is how I'm going to get there, really, really matters, especially because it's easy to get discouraged when you get a number of no's.
1: So tell us how you and Sheila divided and conquered, made those decisions, took advantage of each other's strengths and weaknesses.
4: I think you've touched on something really important when it came to the setup of Care.com. Each of us had different skill sets as we came together as a co-founding team. And, you know, Sheila obviously was a very visionary leader and had a very, very strong purpose in terms of where Care.com was going to go over time. Dave, who was another co-founder, he was our CTO and ran our product team for many years. Dana headed operations and HR in the early years. And then I was actually focused on the marketing side, marketing and growth.
1: Well, speaking of the marketing side and growth, you played a key role in building and scaling the company from a startup to $200 million in revenue and a successful IPO. As you mentioned before, 21 plus million members. How do you wrap your head around that kind of growth and continue to innovate?
4: I always think of it in phases. The first 5 years was really about having an amazing marketplace where we knew that families and caregivers were able to connect. They were able to find what they needed in terms of either care for their children or jobs. As we were able to build that out, I think the next 5 years really became about thinking, okay, now that we have this flywheel going where people are coming to us, finding what they need, how can we now extend this out? What are the other services we can offer them? That was around the time that we made two pretty important acquisitions. One was a service called HomePay that helped with nanny taxes or any kind of home taxes. And then we also went international. So we ended up acquiring a company in Berlin that took us to over 16 countries. And so it was all about how do we now build upon our success? And I think that was one of the lessons as well, which is it's very easy to focus on fixing your failures. But really, I think the bigger question will always be, how do you take what's successful and keep building on that? Yes, the failures will be there. And yes, you absolutely need to learn from them. But focus on what you do well and keep making that better.
5: Take me to the day that you went public and there you are on the stock exchange. That must have just been so exciting.
4: It was especially exciting for me because we were on the New York Stock Exchange and my son was about 3 at that time. And my husband and I were going to be part of the group that was going to ring the bell. And we didn't know what to do with my son while we were up there. A huge testament to our PR person at care.com. She talked to the New York Stock Exchange and said, well, if your husband holds your son, we'll count him as one person. So the 3 of us all got to be up there. And that was, I think, very special for me.
5: Something I'm sure you never even could have imagined back in those days when you were first meeting the team and creating care.com. Growing a worldwide brand, at some point, I'm guessing you recognized that care.com was an idea whose time has come. And you tapped into the need early on to kind of catch on to that wave. Talk a little bit about that moment back when things just started to click for care.com.
4: I think you're right in that we really caught the moment. And, you know, we were at that point where women were really engaging in their careers. And I think care.com was very much a part of that conversation and a part of the service that women needed at that point in their life. And I think that continues to be actually something that matters a lot today. And the way I think about it is that there's sort of these 3 pillars that matter so much for women and families in particular, which is it's the family that matters. It is the employers actually that have a role to play. And then it is the government that actually can do so much when it comes to great care and education platforms. And I feel the last 10 or 15 years has actually been kind of cool to watch how everyone is stepping up. For a long time, families just bore the disproportionate burden of care. And today, there's so much more dialogue when it comes to employers offering care and education benefits. I actually think Massachusetts is one of the coolest states to live in because universal pre-K has been something that has been not just talked about, but actually starting to get put into action across so many different cities in the state. And I think that's really exciting.
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5: 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You're listening to the award-winning weekly series, The Story Behind Her Success. Now, back to this week's inspiring story. Well, you know, when I looked at your resume, it could fall off the table. You've been involved in launching and being part of huge companies and on leadership teams in many different industries. What is your leadership philosophy, and has it changed when you first got started?
4: What a great question. Leadership really exists in three parts. It's show up, speak up, and then shut up. And for me, every stage of my career that has looked a little bit different. I think a lot of it is, when do you show up? How do you show up? As I've progressed in my career, it's been more important to decide, hey, which meetings do I need to go to? If someone on my team is already there, do I need to be there? What is the point of my showing up? What signal am I sending? And then speaking up, and how do you speak up? How do you do it respectfully? How do you do it with clarity? I think that is something that has been a continued thing that I have worked on over many, many years. And then more and more importantly, how do you know when to shut up? There are so many smart people in the room around you. There are so many people who are effective, able to get things done. How do you create that space for them to do it as well?
5: Well, I'd love to step back for just a moment, because when our guests describe their childhood, we get a glimpse into how they got to where they are today. Can you tell us a little bit about where you were born and what life was like in your house when you were growing up?
4: I was born in Mumbai and I actually spent my first 21 years there. I came to the U.S. to do my master's at Brandeis University, and it was a happy childhood. And I was very fortunate. My father was an entrepreneur, and he started a company a couple of years before I was born. So I think really had a front seat at watching what it took.
5: It's in your blood.
4: It's in my blood. And then my mother actually is a clinical psychologist, a child psychologist. And so she was working, teaching, practicing, consulting all through the time I was growing up. So really got to have two parents who were very inspirational in their own ways, one as an entrepreneur and the other as a, you know, sort of high-powered working mom. So it was a real sort of lesson in how to balance all of those things. I'm also very fortunate. I have two older sisters.
5: Are you the baby?
4: I am the baby.
5: Okay.
4: And they both, in their own ways, are just superpowers. So my elder sister then took over my father's company and ran it for many, many years. And my middle sister is a very accomplished artist and graphic designer.
5: What were the values that your parents taught you as you were growing up? What was important in your home?
4: I think my parents were very focused on setting a very strong foundation of values. Fairness, honesty, integrity, something that we talked about a lot, very much dinner table conversation for us. But I also think they were very open-minded and flexible, which, you know, when I look back, was very unusual in those times. Both my parents had actually come to the U.S. to study when they were younger. My father got his PhD at Northwestern. My mother got her master's at Purdue. And they sort of both came back and moved back to India in the mid-60s. But I think brought a lot of that sort of optimism of the 50s in America with them. And so I think we had this really interesting childhood, because we were raised in India with a very strong foundation and value system, but with a little bit of that optimism of you can do it all that I think symbolized America in those days.
5: A little bit of the American dream sprinkled in, right? Who was your role model when you were growing up, Zenobia? I know you have older sisters, but you've got a mom too, a clinical psychologist. You must have been surrounded by great women.
4: Yes, it is very, very hard to pick one. I think certainly my mom and my sisters very much wanted to emulate them. and sort of follow in their footsteps. But I think one of the things that I learned too over the years, it doesn't have to be one. And all through, I think, my life and my career, I've been able to tap into the right person for the right moment. I think back to when I had my first child, one of the other co-founders at Care, Donna, I would probably pull her in every day or so and be like, okay, legitimately, how did you do this? And she, you know, sort of mentored me through that part of my life. And so all through, whether it's been a career thing or whether it's been a life question, I feel like I have been able to find amazing people who've been able to guide me.
11: How did motherhood change you, Zenobia? She sighs. It is life-changing, isn't it?
4: It is life-changing. So I have two kids, Zane, who is 14 years old, and Zuleika is 10 years old now.
11: So we're going with the Z thing.
4: We're going with the Z thing. It just happened. To start with, I think in very, very practical ways, I had to get way more organized than I was before. And that was something I think I knew in my head would happen, but when I actually had to do it was far more difficult than I had anticipated, but feel like I hopefully got better at it over time. I think it also helped to clarify choices.
11: Yes.
4: You know, because now it's about something larger. It's about making choices, not just for yourself, but for more people who depend on you. And in a way, I sort of loved what I thought of as noise reduction rather than it just being about me or me and my husband and the potential things we could do. It just became about, okay, this is what my family is and this is what's going to drive us forward.
11: Well, speaking of that, what are the values that you and your husband try to carry to your children now?
4: Certainly, I'd say one is a good work ethic. I call it work ethic and resiliency. The good things that come to you usually don't come easily.
11: Yes.
4: And you do have to work hard. You have to take a couple of knocks along the way. And, you know, I think that's something we very, very much focus on with our children is how do you keep working at the things that you want? Sometimes even when it's hard to keep working at them. Definitely, I'd say integrity, honesty, fairness is something that we talk about a lot. I think more than anything, it's how do we create that foundation of love and then just watch who they become? I feel like my children surprise me every day sometimes if I just let them talk to me and discover who they are becoming.
11: You know, for someone who's as experienced as you are, who has climbed many mountains, where are you in your career right now in terms of your philosophy of what's next for you? Knowing when to jump and when not to.
4: Wow, what a tough question. Right at this moment, I think I am really at a crossroads. I haven't really quite figured out what I want to do next. And the only commitment I've made to myself is that I'm going to take the next couple of months to find out what that journey is. And I think one of the questions you had asked me when we had exchanged emails earlier was, how do you define success? And I thought that was such a great question because it's the one I'm currently grappling with. And my first reaction when I read that was, you know, I think I'm better off when I don't. Success is so elusive. And if you make a big list and have the milestones, it becomes just a checklist of to-dos that you need to get done. And then when you get there, I find it may not be as satisfying as you want it to be. And so I think actually accepting that success is this elusive thing that you have to recognize when it happens, enjoy it while it's happening, and then let it go because it will come around again. And so I think I'm taking the next couple of months just to figure out what that should look like for me. But there's a second part to this answer because after that went through my head, the second thing that went through my head is actually I think success is the happiness of the people I love most. Not mine, because when you start chasing happiness, I think that gets you in trouble. But I think when I see my husband or my kids and they're having a happy moment, I'm like, oh, wow, yeah, that does feel successful.
11: Couple questions. The first is, when an obstacle is in your path, how do you get around it?
4: It depends on the obstacle, I think, is the first part of that answer. And, you know, I think it's actually starting to ask the question, do I need to go through this or do I just need to get around it? And the older you get, hopefully you have more wisdom in choosing right. I think for me, I tend to compartmentalize quite a bit. I'll sort of say, okay, this is the emotional part of it. This is how I'm going to react and feel. And oh boy, it's not going to feel good. There's going to be some pain involved. And as a good friend said to me yesterday, this too shall pass.
11: Yes.
4: and, you know, I hear her voice in my head on that emotional side. And then there's the logical side of me will kick in. And then I'll say, okay, I need a plan. Even when I'm not

0: and the reason.
1: My final question. What would you say to young Zenobia when she was first getting started that you maybe learned the hard way?
0: I think the first thing I'd say is you get to decide what good looks like. You get to decide what it means to be a good leader, what it means to be a good mom, what it means to be a good person. And I think when I started my career, I had so many misconceptions like, oh, I would be a better entrepreneur if I woke up at 5 a.m. and read books and exercised and had breakfast. And it took me a long time to accept that I was an owl. My best work comes at somewhere between 10 p.m. and 1 a.m. in the morning. Again, leadership is just how you show up and then how you inspire the people around you. And so being able to be more true to yourself matters a lot.
1: I want to say thank you so much for coming through the pouring rain here in Boston and sitting here with me in my living room today, Zenobia. Thank you so much.
0: Thank you so much. It was such a pleasure to be here.
1: And that's the story behind her success for this week. My thanks to Zenobia Muchala, co-founder of Care.com, the world's largest online caregiving marketplace. And she is also a lifelong entrepreneurial superstar. Thank you very much for listening. I'm always on the lookout for the next person to profile. So if you know someone I should feature on the show, will you please reach out and nominate her today? Just go to CandyOTerry.com. 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